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1: It is now time for the Eagle Vision Ministries with Reverend Jonathan Jones.

Amen. Good evening, radio family. How wonderful is the name of Jesus, Jesus our Lord and Savior. Amen. We just thank God for this time that we have. Let's look into the Lord. Lord, we thank you today, God, for making us become prayerful and mindful of you. We're mindful of you because you touched us with your finger of love. You woke us up this morning. You kept us during the day. You blessed us all week, God. You made the devil behave. I ask that you give me the preaching anointing that makes teaching easy and preaching powerful. In Jesus' name, amen. Tonight, we can find Galatians, the 5th chapter and 22nd verse as our takeoff point tonight. We know that Galatians, this particular 5th chapter, we'll start there. It emphasizes the freedom that believers have in Christ, urging them to live by the Spirit rather than the flesh and to express faith through love. And we can also extrapolate the idea that anything that you can be in life, you can be successful, you can be a teacher, a lawyer, you can be anything you want to be, you can become a minister, you can become good, we can do all the things, you can also be bad. We know that's the antithesis of good, something the opposite of what we want. You can be anything, and that's the word in Greek is epikurios. You want to be something. So if anything we could be kind. This message in the King James Version says gentleness and kindness. Some

0: translate the word gentleness and kindness is similar, synonymous, meaning the same thing. The fruit of the Spirit is kindness in Galatians, the 5th chapter and the 22nd verse. People need to learn how to be kind. They need to be learn how to be humble. So in tonight's message, I would like to talk about the fruit of the Spirit, which is kindness, which is similar to being, if anything you can be kind to people. The word kindness in Galatians 5th chapter and 22nd verse is also called gentleness. It comes from a root word which means to be useful, to be good, to be helpful, or to be suitable. It is sometimes translated as goodness, tenderness, friendliness, or generosity. We all know that what kindness, we know it when we see it. Kindness is love lived out. As in 1 Corinthians, faith, love, and hope, the greatest of these is love. We all know all kindness is lived out through love. And God says he is love. All kindness is just simply love and practical in personal ways. Love is a verb. You can see when somebody does something for you. We can know in the human life that sometimes you can't remember what somebody said, even yesterday. Well, did somebody actually say, well, I know how it made me feel when they said that. And so kindness is lived out. It's a practical way. It's a verb. James tells us we ought to be doers of the word. So we ought to be kind to one another. Why ought we be kind? That's a good question. And it shouldn't be a question that we should have to ask, but we should, even in the Christian realm, even in the contemporary world. We know that this is a New Testament scripture that's telling us, even as Titus, the 3rd chapter, the 4th and the 5th verses. Why should we be kind? The Bible calls the coming of Jesus Christ into the world. And because of God's kindness towards us, if God had not been on our side, where would we have be, as it says in Lamentations? We would be lost. We'd be in a world that's without hope. A sinful people going to a sinner's death, which is hell. So we've been saved by the kindness of God. It's a root, and we thank God that this root of kindness is what we experience. So in this passage, in Ephesians, the 4th chapter, the Apostle Paul is speaking to those who have been saved. So have you been saved? And we ought to be curious enough to think about, are we saved and are we on the right track with our salvation? Work out your salvation in fear and trembling, like there's no tomorrow. And we have all yesterdays, but we're not certain about tomorrow. Death is certain. Death is certain, but life is unsure. But we have one thing we need to know, is one ingredient we need to have, is the fruit of the Spirit in our life, and have it printed on our foreheads, is kindness. Therefore, we must know how to show kindness. The world is not going to see the Lord Jesus Christ in us until they see our kindness. Kindness, it goes before you. It's a light before you. Jesus wants us to know that we should be light and salt in a dark world. Light to a world that is dark. Salt to a world that can say anything and mean and nasty. And that's what we should do, is with a little or a lot of kindness, we can help people to see the goodness of Jesus and to work out our salvation in fear and trembling. The world, they want us to know if it has changed our lives. People, they don't need to necessarily hear a sermon. They need to see a sermon. It has been said that people do not care how much you know until they know how much we care. God is love. God is kind. As the Lord Jesus inhabits our humanity, he is going to display his deity to the degree that we're kind and gentle. If we want kindness, then we need to give it. Whatever we want, we need to learn to give it. You reap what you sow. That's a principle of God. The Bible says that we're going to reap what we sow. And we know that in Galatians 6:7, there are some who are afraid that if they're too kind, then people will take advantage of them. Like we're gullible, or they're able to take advantage of you. But it is God who keeps the score. Hallelujah. God knows. It does not matter if someone takes advantage of us, if we're acting like the Lord Jesus Christ, because God's got our back. People took advantage of the Lord Jesus Christ. He was kind and is kind. When we ought to be kind, opportunities, they come to our life to be kind. Many times we let these opportunities get past. When we see someone and we push past them on the elevator, we push past past them at the gas station. We push past them at the supermarket. Or we know many of times we should take the time to tell someone about the goodness of Jesus and just to be kind to someone standing in need, some mother that's on the bus stop holding all of her children all together, trying to keep it all together, some man who's been down on his luck. They need to show some kindness, not gullibility, but kindness, just like Jesus. Has the Holy Spirit ever impressed to you? And that's what we need to know, that the acts of kindness to someone, but you just didn't do it. Have you ever had a shoulda, coulda, woulda minute you meant to do, but you were delayed? Perhaps you got too busy. And make sure you're not at that word busy, which is being under Satan's yoke. The devil wants to push us past being kind and nice to each other. Kind of like our government right now, pushing past the common people, the middle class. And you only have the class of the rich, and ultra-rich, and the ultra-poor. Hallelujah. But we had an opportunity to do good, and we knew that we're standing on God's word. We're standing on, even as Luke 2:52, and Jesus grew the status with God and man. And we simply can't do, even as the Bible tells us about the Good Samaritan, saw a man who was bruised and bleeding. That's Luke 10. He was on a journey, and he stopped by to help. He did not make any excuses. Sometimes we need to get stuff done, GSD, for the Lord. GSD, get stuff done. He did not say he was too busy. He did not say that it was none of his business. Those are sometimes things that people make excuses, or I'm too busy, or I'm shuffling papers, I got something else to do. He did not say that it was none of his business. He actually got involved. And so kindness and love will make you get involved in this life, this thing called life, this our journey called life. Right there is a moment. He stopped and did what he did. That's what the Good Samaritan did. It was a golden moment, and he took it. All around us are people who are bruised and bleeding. Just look around. People are walking dead. It doesn't matter what city you're going to. You can have the bruised, and you can have the bleeding. Bruised physically, bruised spiritually. Bleeding spiritually, bleeding naturally. Some are bleeding financially. Some people's money, they're hemorrhaging. Hemorrhaging money every day. That's when you're hemorrhaging, you're losing your blood. Some are bleeding emotionally. They're hemorrhaging emotionally. People, they might look amen on the outside, but they could be emotionally a turmoil and in a problem, schizophrenic or bipolar. We have all those things. Sin problems cause us to bleed emotionally. Sin problem causes us to bleed financially. And a sin problem causes to bleed spiritually. Of the three, of financial, emotional, and spiritual, that would be the most significant that we would want to avoid, because we want to be insulated from the world, the flesh, and the devil. So we take this opportunity right now. Think about being kind to someone. So the chief enemy, just because we're doing good, we also have an enemy, the world, the flesh, and the devil. They're an imposter. And we know that the devil, he has no power over us that fall under the name of Jesus Christ as our Lord and Savior, our Master, our Messiah, who was wounded for our transgressions, bruised for our iniquities. The chastisement of our peace was laid upon him, and by his stripes we're healed. That Jesus Christ, the same Jesus, the Lion of the tribe of Judah, the Rose of Sharon, that Jesus Christ. And so Paul writes about it. Paul, who had been Saul, who was changed to Paul after his Damascus Road experience, caused Paul to be a killer of the Christians and become kind to Christians and to write about it in 13 books of the New Testament. Hallelujah. So we never know how soon or if it may be too late. But we have an opportunity today. If you hear my voice, you have an opportunity to do good. And you can't spell good without G-O-D, which is God in it. Hallelujah. Where there are acts of kindness. Even as we think about 2 Timothy, Paul, he had his death warrant signed by King Nero. And we should know he wrote from a Philippian jail. In the jail, his life was certainly coming to an end, and Nero was going to crucify him. So we know that in 2 Timothy, we can trust these words, because where is kindness? In the midst of jail and trials and tribulations, you can still have peace that surpasses all understanding. standard. We need to be kind where at? In our homes. Let's start with the first H. That's going to be kind in your homes. If it's peace in your head, in your own prayers, let's start with our own prayers and our own pray for friends, our relatives, our acquaintances, our neighbors, our co-workers, our enemies, our pray for ourselves. So if we're at right communion with God, we can have peace in our heads. And so if we have peace in our heads and be the parent and the adult in the house, we can have peace in our home. And he who rules his own home is wise, as the Bible tells us. And so if you have a peaceful home, a peaceful head, a peaceful home, and a peaceful heart, sometimes we are the most unkind to those we love the best. Those are people that are close to us. The religion that does not begin at home does not begin. The religion that is not kind is not the Christian kind of religion. Many marriages can be saved by a little gentleness, a little kindness. It has been said that courtesy is made up of little sacrifices. Men are to be the head of the home, but one of the marks of leadership is gentleness. If we want our children to be great, then be gentle with them. Our words can encourage them. Do we encourage or belittle? Have you encouraged someone or belittled them? But if you're kind to them, you will be edifying them in the name of Jesus. So I thank God for this message of the way of kindness. We think about Jesus. He was wounded for our transgressions. He was bruised for our iniquities. The chastisement of our peace was laid upon him, and by his stripes we are healed. We believe in God, the Father Almighty, the maker of heaven and earth, and in Jesus Christ, his only Son, our Lord. We have a right to the tree of life. We thank God because for God so loved the world that he gave his only begotten Son, that whosoever believeth in him should not perish, but have everlasting life. For the wages of sin is death, but the gift of God is eternal life through Christ Jesus. But if you confess with your mouth and believe in your heart, Jesus, he will save you to the uttermost, from the guttermost to the uttermost. Call upon the name of Jesus, repent and turn from your sins, and turn to Jesus. Ask him to forgive you of your sins, and acknowledge him as your Lord of your life. You can put your trust in him, because if you're saved, the Lord Jesus is in you, through his life, through you, at Calvary's cross, for he was wounded. They hung him high and stretched him wide. They pierced him in his side. He hung his head. He bled. He died for us, for you and for me, the most ultimate form of kindness and love towards us. I'm Pastor Jonathan Jones of the Divine Community Baptist Church. Come and visit us as we begin our journey to celebrate my first year of pastoral anniversary. Starting in the month of June, we have many things. We're going to be talking about the Giants of Faith, and we believe that at 1534 West Cumberland Street or Post Office Box 5300, we are a listener-supported ministry. 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That's that word, koinonia. Come join us. It's sure is much more better in person. Amen. Or drop us a line at 215-962-0591. 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God bless you. Be kind to one another. In Jesus' name, amen.
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So I like them old songs. I like them old rocking saints. You know, makes me think of them saints with them little hats on. Sometimes they had little necks. I guess to keep the hair together. Them women wore them stockings you couldn't see through. You know them white. You know about it, Ella Vincent. And they was always, and see, we were an oppressed people. Pressed on the job, oppressed in the home. Not much money, very little, if any, education, and low caste. I mean, God has brought us from a long way. Some of y'all know that. Especially Pentecostal people, you know. We, you know, God had to go among those who were not too proud to say Rosa Handoloba, Itililio, and didn't know what they was talking about. And rolling in the dust and doing some of those things they did. I remember they used to kind of froth at the mountain. They'd bring toilet paper in there when they was telling us they was getting purged. And I was thinking, Lord, don't purge me, but you know. And we were fasting and praying, and none of us had very much money, and we didn't have anything in the promise of our future but Jesus. And some of them old saints used to stand up in testimony service. Looked like the Lord would just give them songs just hot off the wire. They, maybe out of their prayer life. You know Ella Braggs, what was happening there. Something way down on the inside. One of them old mamas would get up and sing a song, and they'd look right at you and say, oh,

Lordy, Lordy, Lordy. Come on, look at somebody, say, I'm holding on. I'm not giving up and I'm not giving in, I'm holding on. Come on, I know my miracle's on the way and I'm holding on till it gets here. I'm a soldier in the army of the Lord. Remember that old song? I'm a soldier in the army.

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Yeah, I'm gonna have to call you to help me a little bit. Some of them old holiness songs that you, my grandmother used to get up every Sunday night and sing some of these songs. And before you knew it, you know, we couldn't sing it long without. We couldn't go to parties. The only place we could dance was in the house of the Lord.

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Yeah, yeah, yeah, yeah, yeah, yeah. Now, I'm not making this up, folks. This is the way I was raised. We're going to be through after a while, but we go on. We didn't even start the altar call at midnight. And we didn't have any place else to go anyway, so we just stayed there. Most of them didn't have television in their homes, and the ones that did didn't want nobody to know it. So. And so we loved lingering in the presence of the Lord and just singing. We'd sing the same song over for almost an hour. We just pass it down. One person take it, till everybody gets falling out. And that's all we had. We didn't drink. We didn't get high on drugs. We didn't get high on alcohol. So all we had was the Holy Ghost. Oh, yeah. Here's one of the songs I learned from my mom. 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Just another day that the Lord has kept me.

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1: 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Because the gospel is the birth, the life, the death, the resurrection, and the second coming of the Lord Jesus Christ. 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That's the life. 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That's the death. 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
1: I need you to clap your hands. This is just one of them old songs.

There was a little old lady, little old church mother named Mother Sherman. She was what we call a district missionary. She was the church mother of our church, the Jackson Memorial Church of God in Christ in San Diego, California. She went to heaven when she was 101, I think. And she was such a sweet little darling. She was about four. She looked like she was about 4'3". But a powerful preaching woman. And when I was a little boy, she used to say to me, she heard I was saved. I got saved when I was about 4 or 5 years old. And they heard about this little Pearson boy that was saved. And she'd always come up to me and said, "Son, you yet holding on?" And I said, "Yes, ma'am, I'm yet holding on." She said, "Well, keep on keeping on then, baby." She said that all the time. Every time I said, "You yet holding on?" Them old missionaries always going thought she was going to backslide between Sundays, you know. "You yet holding on?" And I said, "Yes, ma'am." She said, "Well, keep on holding on, baby." And she'd give me a nickel. And then when I get a little older, she gave me a dime. "You yet holding on?" "Yes, Mother Sherman, I'm yet holding on." "You keep on keeping on, baby." She gave me a quarter. By the time I got ready to go to college, she was up to a dollar. I remember I came back from my freshman college year here at Oral Roberts University, and I saw Mother Sherman. She said, "Baby, you yet holding on?" I said, "Yes, ma'am, I'm yet holding on." She said, "Well, you keep on keeping on then, baby." She never did get above a dollar. She stayed at that dollar. But the last time I saw her alive, Bishop Morton, she was in a nursing home. And my godmother took me out to see her. She had lost her teeth. They couldn't find her teeth. She couldn't remember who I was. Our pastor, Bishop J. Blake, whose son Charles will be preaching in a little bit, Charles Blake. Bishop Blake had gone to heaven, and Mother Sherman didn't know it yet. She couldn't remember the name of our church. And it kind of broke my heart. And I said, "Mother Sherman," she said, "What is it, baby?" I said, "You remember me?" She looked, she said, "I don't be with you." I said, "Where's your teeth, Mother?" She said, "I don't know, they done lost them." I said, "Well, I'm Carlton Pearson, and you used to encourage me a lot, Mother, when I went to church. You was always telling me to keep on keeping on. I was saved when I was a little boy, and your ministry has blessed me over the years." She said, "Oh, it did." I said, "Yeah, well, you were so sweet." She said, "That's because you were sweet." She said, "You get holding on?" I said, "Yes, ma'am, I'm yet holding on." She said, "Well, then you just keep on keeping on, baby." I said, "Well, I'm going to go, Mother Sherman. I just want to love you and pray for you. But there's one little song I wanted to sing for you before we leave." Now, she couldn't remember the name of the church. She couldn't remember my name. She couldn't even remember our pastor, Bishop Blake. But I sang this song.

it and she understood it. But as soon as I started singing, she started moving a little head. And I never did know the verse, but I sang it through one time. Then she said, she looked at me. She said, they'd been making noise in that nursing home. She said, but it ain't our kind of noise. We'll understand it better. I said, by and by, mother. She went like this.

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Yes, we will. 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Thank you, Jesus. 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

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I think about looking beside her bed on a little nightstand with her glasses and her Bible. And every once in a while, there were some dentures laying out there. She'd be down on her knees praying before she went to bed. And I always wanted to talk to my grandmother. That's my mother's mother there sitting there. But she would pray so long, I'd fall asleep. One night, I'm determined I'm not going to fall asleep. I'm going to stay awake till Big Mama gets off her knees, because I like to talk to her. I used to lay beside her in bed, and she'd answer all my questions. I remember I was able to stay awake long enough for her to wake up. But when she got up, she rolled over in bed, opened her Bible, and began to read another hour. I said, I'm giving it up. I'll talk to her in the morning. I saw that habit of her kneeling beside her bed and praying. And it just thrills my heart. Those memories are precious, and they have carried me to this day. They're precious. Everybody say precious. Say it again. They're precious. Precious secrets and sacred scenes, they unfold. I think my godmother's the first person I heard sing this. Godmother, you remember this song. Sitting out there with that pretty purple hat on tonight. Sing it if you know it. Precious memories. Does anybody have some in here tonight?

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0: So we have our guest in studio. We have Mr. Senator Streets in the studio, and of course, he is a state representative, no, senator, and he's going to be a congressman. And he's going to be a congressman. We're gonna put those words in the air that he's going to be a congressman. And I want to introduce you, Senator Street. Let's talk about you. Where you came from. Where you going?
1: Well, thank you.
0: Oh, there's a button on the side, a red down there on the underneath, red. That should be the sound. You got it? All right, so that's you can speak into your mic. I'm sorry.
1: Can you hear? Oh, yeah. All right.
0: Yes.
1: Thank you. So it is, it's good to be here with you. Look, I'm from North Philly.
0: I'm cool, Reds, North Philly.
1: Cool. cool. So I live at 16th and Lehigh. I grew up at 18th and Diamond. I'm a member of the Pennsylvania Senate right now. And yes, I'm running for Congress. I'm running for Congress because I believe that there are a bunch of things that need to get done at the national level. And I've done a lot of similar work at the state level around gun violence. And at one point we had an out of control epidemic of gun violence, and we still have gun violence problems, but it's gotten a lot better because we secured resources to stop, to address some of the underlying issues that have violence interrupters. To have folks who are working on giving people the mental health counseling, the victim services, all the basic things that we've always known. I'm proud to have worked with my colleagues, particularly Senator Williams and Senator Hughes, on these issues. And I helped negotiate $300 million a year in structural gun violence. It's $1.5 billion over the last 5 years. And now we're at a 60-year low, but in Washington, the president, who I sometimes affectionately refer to America's case of orange toe fungus. I mean, it's just like you think he's going and then he's back. It's like an infection or something. In any event, he's trying to cut that money. That's crazy. And so I say that as a person who has so many friends and who've lost people. And in our family, we lost people. We lost a loved one on July 4th, 2021, in a mass shooting on 60th Street. But we have to have folks who can do the work to secure those money. There are other things like healthcare, the Pennsylvania Healthcare Exchange, Pennsylvania's own Obamacare, Penny. I was the prime sponsor of legislation to create the Pennsylvania Healthcare Exchange. 486,000 people getting healthcare through that. A lot of them small business people, gig workers. They're trying to cut that too. And so we're working. Look, we're going to fight the fight. And then all this attack on voting rights. I've sued Donald Trump over voting rights when he tried to take away drop boxes and early voting. I've sued him over a dozen times, and I beat him every time. So I'm ready to take him on in Congress.
0: Well, we're gonna go way, way back. Because your family.
1: Yeah, way back.
0: Your family's politics from your dad protesting at Temple. And he had the food cart or the food machine.
1: I mean, when I was born, he was selling. He was working at my uncle's food truck. He hadn't even gotten his own truck yet.
0: Yeah, the food truck, and your uncle was a boxer. It was boxing. I mean, I go way back there. I went to Dunbar, Paul Lawrence Dunbar, on Cecil B. Moore. It used to be called Columbia Avenue. Mm-hmm. I lived in those projects there, and I want to get people to know who Sharif Street is. I mean, you don't just grow up. We didn't grow up with a silver lining in our pockets. I didn't grow up with a silver lining in our pockets.
1: No, definitely not. Matter of fact, when I was young, my dad, you know, this was the movement. So my dad said that there was a racist conspiracy with the gas company. So he wasn't going to.
0: Well, the gas company was over on 8th and 8th and Cecil B. Moore around in it. Yes.
1: Yeah. So he did not. He thought that the PGW had policies that were racist towards black people, and at that time, maybe they did.
0: Can you do me a favor and turn your mic up some more, please?
1: Okay.
0: Yes, some more. We want to hear this. There you go.
1: Yeah, he said.
0: And speaking right into the mic.
1: He said that the gas company had racist policies. So he shut off our gas, and we had no gas in our house for, I don't know, most of my, about half my childhood, maybe more. And so he, because he grew up on a farm, he went out and got a wood-burning stove. And we were cutting wood in order to keep the house warm. And we exclusively were cutting wood for years. And then eventually he got kerosene heaters. I mean, he was a lawyer, but during that time he went bankrupt because he was representing protesters and fighting the people. So it was, this was like a movement household. And so we were going bankrupt with a lawyer dad because he, guess what? Representing protesters didn't pay nothing. And eventually he got elected to council, and being a council was they were paying you as a part-time job. And we were trying to live on that. The value system and understanding how important the fight is, that got embedded in me during those times.
0: You know, my dad was a hustler. My mother was a cold-blooded Christian. I had the best of both worlds, right?
1: Amen.
0: And I'm listening to what you're saying is, growing up, we thought it was easy, mm-hmm. but for most people, they couldn't take it because we didn't see the battle. Because they took care of us as children. We weren't allowed to go out and do crazy things and come home. I couldn't go steal, which I was stealing.
1: Right.
0: And if I did, I had to give it to my friends because my mama didn't play that. You ain't bringing nothing in our house that you're not accountable for, that you can't.
1: Yeah, I mean, there were some interesting times. Look, it wasn't, nothing was easy, and discipline was strict. I remember I got into something. I can't remember exactly what caused it, but my dad got upset with me. I was 13, thought I was, I was going to stand up for myself. Man, he broke a 2x4 over my back.
0: Well, we won't go there.
1: Fortunately, I'm 52 years old, so it's about 40 years ago. So
0: still feel it.
1: But I think the statute. I think Pop, the statute of limitations ran on the 2x4 on the teenager's back. Given it's 40 years ago, but 40 years ago you could do that.
0: but look what came out of that. And I'm not saying beat your children because I didn't beat my
1: parents. I never hit my kids with a
0: 2x4. No, I was saying I didn't beat mine. Right. My mother used to say beat them,
1: right.
0: But I never beat mine. But they turned out pretty good.
1: Yeah, I'm not gonna start lying and say I never put my hands on kids. But I never hit them with a 2x4 like my dad.
0: But here's the thing about, I think of people don't realize, you are a human being. That's what I want to bring out. You didn't just jump up here and say, I'm Cherie Street, I'm a senator, and this is what's going on. There's a lot of stuff that you went through.
1: Yeah, absolutely.
0: Right? They made you cut, I don't know if they made you cut your braids.
1: So my haircut, the story about that, I wasn't going to cut it. I mean, but there were two things. One, a friend of mine, Leonard Hill's attorney, told me, if you cut it, you're likely to do better. But that wasn't the real reason. He was right. As soon as I cut my hair, I got elected. But I ran a bunch of times when I had it. But as you get older, I had this thick, strong locks from when I'm younger.
0: And I remember.
1: When you get older, your hair gets thinner. And my hair looks pretty good. But if you compare the thickness of my hair when I was in my 20s to the thickness of my hair now, the thin older people hair can't hold the thick younger people hair too well. So I had to cut it because the weight wasn't going to hold. And I could have grown back with the thinner hair, but I didn't. Look, it was a phase of my life. I loved the fact that I had locks forever. Two of my three sons have locks. But I'm past that point of life.
0: So let's get back then. And what high school did you attend?
1: I went to America's first high school, Central High School.
0: Central High School. You're one of the smart kids.
1: Yeah. I went to Masterman Middle School and Gompers Elementary School.
0: Yeah. Those are the brainiacs. Yes.
1: Yeah. So public school from first grade all the way through the end of high school. So I was always a public school kid, but I did get into magnet schools. I was one of those people who could do really good on tests and still manage to be get in trouble for behavioral issues.
0: We won't get into that because we always that was the thing that in North Philadelphia, if you was a young black man, you always got in trouble for something.
1: Yeah. So I mean, I was I did well on academic tests, but I had a streak like most young a rebellious streak in me, like most young black guys did it, especially that time.
0: But in that era, I could say I did a lot of stuff, but I was directed by my parents that you just can't go over this line. You can go out there and act like a fool, but you can't bring the foolishness home.
1: Yeah, that was kind of my parents' position. But I like I said, occasionally I would bring foolishness home. But my father, like I said,
0: And that was a good thing. You had a father in your life.
1: Yeah, he didn't. So my parents split up when I was 8, but my dad only lived around the corner. I remember one time, this is when cell phones like just become a thing, and he had one of us. So he calls me. So I'm on the phone with him, and he's fussing me about my whatever was going on with my mom. And I don't think almost nobody, like, it wasn't a thing. Like, so he somehow gets around the house, and he's still on the phone. Now, I don't really realize he can move while being on the phone, because back in the day, he was on the phone. You knew they was at that spot. So he comes barging.

0: teacher, and she's excellent at explaining the details of stuff. But you know, my father was certainly a strong disciplinary force.
1: Ladies and gentlemen, you listen to the Empowerment Zone, and we have a state senator, Cherie Street, here in studio, and he's running for congressman. And what I'm trying to do is let you know that he is a human being. He didn't just jump up and say, "Hi there, I'm a senator." He went through stuff like we went through stuff, right? And he didn't just give up. He just kept going and going.
0: Now, there was an internet theory that my father was an alien, and that would make me at least half alien, because I never said my mom was an alien. But so, you know, I did have to grow up.
1: There's nothing wrong with that.
0: There was an internet theory said, and they weren't talking about like he walked across the border. It was like he came out of a spaceship or something.
1: Listen, let me tell you something. They always got something to say negative.
0: Yeah,
1: we had to laugh
0: about all the things they have said about us over the years.
1: And if you look at it, if you look at the whole thing, you weren't supposed to be here.
0: There's so many
1: bumps and highways and hills that should have stopped you from the being. I remember I followed you when you was younger. You were very rebellious.
0: Yeah, I mean, look,
1: totally rebellious.
0: When I first ran for public office, I lost. I ran against Frank Oliver. He was a founding member of the Pennsylvania Legislative Black Caucus. I was in my 20s. He was in his 80s. I think the average person looking at the race was like, "This guy's way too young. That guy's way too old." I don't think the average person thought that a person running for office who needed to be their elected official needed to be in their 20s. The beginning of their age, they didn't think she'd have a 2 or 8. But we were representing opposite ends of the spectrum. But you know, we had ideas and we were trying to advance things we needed to get done. One of the things we were happy about is during that campaign, we were talking about the need for treatment court.
1: So here, look at you now. So we're gonna get past
0: Frank
1: that.
0: Did treatment court, and I was saying one again. So even though we lost the race, we were excited that we forced him to do something that we wanted to get done.
1: But look where you are now, you know, and where are
0: and
1: they?
0: And Frank supported me when I ran for the Senate years later.
1: So college,
0: yeah.
1: Just let's say, all right, you graduated, you went to college. What college did you attend?
0: I went to the premier black college in America. I went to Morehouse College, America's number one institution for educating black men.
1: Let's stop there. Tell me your experience in Morehouse.
0: Yeah, I went to Morehouse. Is an all-male black college in Atlanta, Georgia. Morehouse is one of 6 schools in the part of the Atlanta University Center, which includes Spelman, Clark Atlanta, Morris Brown. When I got to Morehouse, I remember getting to Morehouse. Chaos always followed me. So when I get to Morehouse, I go there on a scholarship. And during the new student orientation week, new student orientation process lasted like 2 weeks. So it's almost like pledging. Anyway, at the end of it, there's this ruckus that occurs, and my roommate was from Louisiana, and one of his friends had like a metal piece of pipe in his bag or something. And they won't fight some other people from some other part of the country. Young black men doing what they do, and somehow the administration got the bag, thought that heard it was a weapon, and weapon got whispered down the lane to gun. Then they had this big investigation, and they wanted to know, and they got the guy's bag and found the pipe, but they were looking for a gun, and there was never a gun. So they bring me in there because all the other guys had grown up together that were from Louisiana. I didn't, so they figured I was the weakest link, so they threatened that they're going to do all this stuff to me if I don't tell them who had the gun, except for there never was one. And secondly, I was like, I ain't making up nothing on anybody, and just to get me out of trouble, because that's like and if you're from North Philly, that's like the most low-life person.
1: Yes.
0: You're going to make up something on your friends to get you out of trouble. And they were pressuring me to do that, so I didn't do it. It lasted most of the semester. Because of all of that, my grades suffered a little bit, and I was at a 2.9. I was supposed to keep a 3.0 for that semester, and so I lose a portion of my scholarship. Fortunately, I had walked onto the track team, but now I got to run good enough to score some points so I can get on scholarship to stay for the following year, which I did. And so I went on a partial UNTF scholarship and a partial track scholarship. Although when I went to college, I was a walk-on because I went there on a full academic scholarship. And

0: I stayed there. Track helped me stay there. And ultimately, I graduated with a decent GPA. But first semester was kind of rocky. And good. Fortunately, I've been a decent high school runner and had a long way to go to get good enough in college, but did. And then I kept my grades up as well.
1: So, Senator, not only were you an academic, but you were also an athlete.
0: Yeah, I was. So I ended up by the end of college being in the conference champion and record holder in the Southern Intercollegiate Athletic Conference. I'm sorry, Southern Intercollegiate Athletic Conference, the SIAC, conference champion and record holder in steeplechase in '96. I was all conference in cross country as well. And I was a captain of the championship team, and I was an academic All-American. I ran the Olympic prelims in '96 as well.
1: Awesome.
0: Got killed in the Olympic prelims, but I made it to the Olympic prelims.
1: Yeah, but look where you are now. Yep. So now, Senator, you went from Morehouse.
0: Mm-hmm.
1: To where did you go for law?
0: I went to the University of Pennsylvania Law School, came back to Philly, moved back to North Philly. You know, I went to law school in West Philly and moved in my dad's old house and went to law school at Penn and got back active in my community and started volunteering at Senator Kitchen's office and ultimately did an internship with her and went to work with her when I graduated.
1: So being in law school, were you one of the few people of color in law school?
0: Yeah, I mean, the University of Penn did not have a massive, you know, it was a very white school, or at least very non-black school. But the numbers today, the numbers at some point got worse, even though it was a very, very white place. And I was coming from Morehouse, which had been a very black place. Penn was very white. And I think with the attacks on DEI, it may have gotten worse.
1: So now you graduated law school, mm-hmm. and you start practicing law.
0: Yes.
1: Did you practice on your own, or
0: so
1: did you work for a law firm?
0: When I graduated, I went to work for Senator Kitchen briefly, and was sort of part time with the law firm, part time with her, and then ultimately went full time with the law firm and stayed there for a decade. And at the Wolf Block until Wolf Block went out of business. And then I was sort of on my own and then for a year. And then I was with, you know, small practice with some friends. And then I went to, Zarwin Baum, and I was there for 6 years. So, all in all, I practiced law for about 18 years before I went to the state senate.
1: So, state senator, I was going to call you Street, Sharif, state senator. Now, once you're a lawyer, you've told us your background. What made you want to get into politics?
0: Well, because politics allows you to help people at scale. As a lawyer, you can help this client or that client. I wanted to make broad-based social changes for people. I wanted to improve the quality of education for everybody in the city. I wanted to make everything safe. I always had this vision of sort of changing society to make it better. I mean, I remember the song, you know, Lauryn Hill and Nas, and I ruled the world, but the first thing was I'd free all my sons. It's criminal justice reform. And it ultimately talked about cops not harassing people. It talked about cannabis reform. It talked about so many things. But the song was really about what did we think society should look like.
1: So here's the thing. Now, I vote. Mm-hmm. And I encourage my children to vote. Now, I can't say what they do behind the curtain, but I encourage them to vote. There are a lot of young people of color, males especially, that do not believe in the system. What have you done or are you going to do to wake them up to go and vote?
0: So what I would say is when we talk to young people and connect voting and the policies we advance to the things they care about in their own lives, I'm talking about young people, particularly young people in the hood where I live, they're more likely to vote. I was, this young guy was campaigning. I was down South Philly on Broad Street. And he gets off the subway. I'm like, hey, Senator Shreestrom, run for Congress. We take this pamphlet, you know, some information about me. I'd love to get your vote. He's like, what have you done and what are you going to do for somebody like me? I just came home. And he just came home from jail. And I said, well, let me talk to you about, I said, let me explain some programs that were, so I said, I helped fund a program that helps get people trained to do welding. And I said, I explained about Hanwha. It's a company that, Korean company that bought the Philadelphia, the shipyard from Converner, and they want to expand it to hire 5,500 additional people. And that the, if you go to the PTTI, I secured $16 million. And a lot of folks, even if you have a record, you're from the neighborhood with Germantown, South Philly, North Philly, West Philly, you could get a job welding. It only takes 6 months. And after you graduate, you'll be able to go down to PT. You'll be able to graduate from PTTI. You get a job. They've got a 98% placement rate. You could be down welding on ships making $80,000 to $130,000. Now I'm talking, and I look up at him. Look him in the eye, and he's almost about to tear up. And I'm like, you all right? He says, yeah, you talking about me. I said, well, yeah, I'm people like you. He says, no, not people like me, me. He says, I came home, and somebody told me to go down to PTTI, and I'm in the welding program, and the whole point is so I could get one of those jobs down at the shipyard. He said, I'm definitely voting for you. I never realized. Here I am telling you, what's the point of voting? And I didn't realize that because somebody voted you in, that's why I got my job. That's why I'm going to be able to change my life. And so this is a young man who's literally directly benefiting from resources I secured. But until I broke it down, he didn't. And when I did break it down, he realized this was way more important than he'd ever thought about. One of the things that the National Party did poorly in 24 was we just talked about esoteric values. We're for opportunity. People are like, what that mean? You're for liberty, justice, you know, choice. No one knew what any, that didn't mean anything to the average young person, especially young person in the hood. But if you say, listen, voting allowed, we had our legislative candidates, that's what the National Party was saying. Legislative candidates were saying, your votes allowed me to secure resources that so that we fixed up the school that your children go to. Voting allowed us to bring down, to fund this gun violence program in the neighborhood you live in. Voting allowed us to help this small business at the corner of the block that you live on or that you frequent. If voting is connected to tangible things, voting is about creating for this program that is training people that your kid goes to, your nephew goes to, or you might want to go to, depending on your life circumstance, then people say this matters. And so I think we got to connect it to people's lives. And I think that's how you'll get it. And it can't just be value propositions or we're doing these things in the abstract. You got to connect it to people where they are.
1: Well, Senator Street, I want you to give out information of how people can get in touch with your office. They always want to talk to you, which they really can't. There's not enough hours in a day for you to talk to all of your constituents. But if they want to reach you and get hear about these programs or get involved, what number or how can they do that?
0: Well, you can call 215-227-6161. That's my office. And you can, Henry Hunter's my district director. You can talk to any of our constituent services staff. And you can talk to somebody about trying to make an appointment to see me as well. And I'm out in the streets as well.
1: So and where are you located?
0: So I got two district offices, one at 1621 Wellington Street, right at 16th and near 16th and Jefferson, and another one right on the 4400 block of Germantown Avenue, right across the street from Wayne Junction.
1: Now I'm going to switch this a little bit for your voters. Me, I am the community liaison for my independents at home. I have one job. I got one of the best jobs in the world. All I do is go out and talk to people. Don't have to do anything else. If I have to talk, go somewhere, they set up, just break it down, and I'm gone. And I'm off at 3 o'clock. This is the only day I'm at 4, right? I'm a 9 to 3, and on Thursday, 3 to 4, and Friday I don't work. So I'm a talker. I talk to seniors and adults with disabilities. I realize they are your super voters and less represented in Philadelphia area. I don't know about anyone else, but in the Philadelphia area. One is the home and community-based waiver, which is funded by state, federal government, and the PA lottery. They pull it together. They get their monies. They give it to agencies like My Independence at Home, and we go out and give home care. But the hurdles are you got to give 5 years of bank statements. Now, what senior, and I'm a senior, do you know have that? Because the county asked for that. The second hurdle is $2,900 their monthly income. Listen, some of them make $3,000. They have to do without home care because they're over that limit of $2,901. Last but not least, if you owe nothing, you get the home care free, no liens adjustment. But if you live in West Philadelphia or North Philadelphia, the state will put a lien on your property, and that destroys the wealth for your children. Now, have you ever looked into any of that?
0: Yeah, I've looked into all of it. I chair the Banking and Insurance Committee. So let me dissect. There's a lot to dissect there. One, although you're accurately described how a person would apply to get it, those dollars that are being spent are largely Medicaid dollars that flow from the federal government to the Commonwealth. And those dollars don't come unrestricted. So the provisions around recapturing a person's home are federal provisions. And as the state senator, I looked in to get rid of them. Because there are federal restrictions on the money, state law, you can't get rid of them. However, as a member of Congress, which is part of what I'm running, we could get rid of those restrictions. I think it is absolutely outrageous that the federal government tries to recapture money for providing health care services to people that are needed. And ultimately, when Medicare runs out because you need catastrophic care or long-term health care, home care or nursing home care, almost all of us are going to need Medicaid to kick in. And then they're going to put putting notes on us unless you're super rich. I remember this 95-year-old guy. I was when I was practicing law. It might have been when I was, and I think I might have just become a senator. And I was help advising him, not charging him anything. He says he's trying to get adequate health care. He's trying to get adequate health care. And the government, his children want to sign him up and everything. He's got to get Medicaid. And he says, I don't want it. And they say, well, no, Dad, he got to get it. He says, y'all get out the room. I want to talk to my lawyer alone. He says, son, tell me this. If I take this care, can they put a lien on my house? I said, well, sir, yeah, but if you don't take the care. He says, I don't care nothing about it ain't about what I mean. He says, I'm 95 years old. He said, it don't look like I'm going to make it to 100. He says, if they do all this stuff to me, maybe I make it to 97. If they don't do nothing, I probably go around 96. I ain't lived 96 years to then give up everything that I was going to give to my children and grandchildren and great-grandchildren so they can squeak out another 6 months of life and take everything for me and I have no legacy. He says, son, I'll die at 96 because I done got plenty of years before I give up everything I was going to give up to my family to live at 97. And he says, so nope, I'm not taking none of whatever they can pay for out of whatever my health care covers or Medicare covers, but I'm not letting them give me a dime of Medicaid care. If that means I die a little sooner. It's all right with me. And I said, well, sir, that's terrible. He said, nah, son, I lived a long time. It's okay. No one should have to make a choice about whether you want to take catastrophic care to get another 6 months to a year of life or allow yourself to die so you can give all your stuff to your family members. But those are the kind of real world things I've seen. And as the state shouldn't be, the government shouldn't be doing it. And so we should get rid of the recapture laws completely. They're antiquated. Nobody's they're punitive to say you don't want to have to use, to get people not to use the care. We want people to use the care, and it's ridiculous. And secondly, if we just raise the effective tax rate on the ultra wealthy, right now capital gains is taxed at less than half of ordinary income. It's 15%. Regular people pay between 28% and 33%. We need to tax it as ordinary income. We need to get rid of stepped up basis that allows billionaires and multimillionaires to pass on their wealth with no taxation. And if we did that stuff, we have money to do this, and we don't need to be recapturing nobody's home for it. And then Social Security, we should uncap the FICA so that the rich people have to pay on all their incomes. Right now they pay on a tiny portion of their income. And so if we do those things, we can provide some of the relief, and we don't need to be going after regular folks' homes because they got Medicaid.
1: You know, you if I lived in your district, I would vote for you just for that. Because I remember as a child, and you got welfare, they would put a lien on your property. And they would sell your property if anything happens to you. There was a lot of sheriff sales going up.
0: Absolutely.
1: Back in then. And I think that's an act of Congress.
0: It is. And I'll tell you what else I have an issue with. We should stop criminalizing young black men becoming fathers and not having any money. Young men, period. So you got a young man, young woman in the hood, fall in love, want to have a baby, right? And they both broke and they don't know nothing, right? They have a baby, baby's born. And they need help. Now, if they get help from their family, that's one thing. But let's say they get government help. And the government will then provide the mother with assistance to help take care of her and her children. And then say to that father, you have to pay the money back. And if you can't, your father could end up in jail for defaulting on payments for paying this public assistance money back. It's outrageous. Just because they had a child, neither one of them had any capacity. They don't know what they're doing. The government shouldn't go back. And when they file the litigation, often it'll say they use the mother's name in the litigation, and I've seen it break up, you know, little fledgling families because he gets something in the mail saying that she's taking him to court, and he's like, "But I go over there all the time and spend time with you and the baby. I didn't have no money. Why are you suing me?" And she's like, "I ain't sue you. Yes, you did. It came." Now they're arguing, and it's something that's just blatantly unnecessary. You know, if they're both broke. Now, I'm not saying now if you're out here Elon Musk and you making babies, you should have to pay. But in that case, you could just tap his income and do it. But if a guy don't got no income because he's broke and she broke, leave him alone.
1: Well, that's a little a point for me because I have three children, and I had graduated from high school, mm-hmm. and I was going to go into service, and my mother said, "No, you can't do it. You got to get your butt out there and work." That was my oldest, who's 52. I have a 36 and a 37, 34 and a 37, and I raised them when they were young, so there was no child support with me. So that, if with me, I'm really strong on that. You got to go out there. If you got to go out and sell chicken from a fast food place, or I worked at UPS. Of course, I had my own business after a while. I got tired of that. But somewhere along the line, you got to teach these young brothers how to fish.
0: Absolutely. I agree with that. But the other thing is, at 19, if you're 19 years old, she has a baby, neither of you has any money, and you don't have any family support, and she starts getting money because she needs the money to support her and the kids, and you can't pay it back, you shouldn't become a criminal.
1: But I'm telling you, I was 18, and there's always, you know, people say there's no jobs that you might want, but there's always jobs out there. There's always for hiring, and it might not be the job that's paying you $25-$30 an hour. The mentality of, you know, you just getting out of school, you don't have no skills, that you won't accept that job because it's not paying you what you think you're worth.
0: Respectfully, I disagree a little bit. I think that the world's changed. I'm 52. It was plenty of stuff when I came out. It's a little different for these young folks out here today. The market's not what it once was. And I'm supportive of programs like PTTI to get people where they need to be. But the day a baby's born, if you're 18 years old today, you don't have much skills, you come, then guess what? There's not much for you to do. And but the day that the day that the payments start, you got to start repaying that money if you're the dad. And just like they don't, and those, and he doesn't have any skills. So there needs to be, you need to be a pathway. And I think there were a lot more opportunities when I came up and when you came up than there are today. A lot of the jobs before, and that look, there, if we train people and get them the right skills, there are plenty of jobs. But they're not. I'm just a hard worker that wants to. If you can't use a computer,
1: you're a hard worker.
0: If you're just a hard worker and you don't know nothing, there are no jobs for you right now. Today's economy. Yeah. You got it. That's why we have. That's why we put money in programs like PTTI. But you have to go get those skills. They're graduating high school without some advanced skills. There aren't many jobs today. And just being when I was coming up, 50. You know, when I came out, because I'm like I said, I'm a grandpa. You and I are from a different era.
1: I'm a grandpa five times.
0: So I'm a grandpa six times. I'm in the club with you.
1: They're fast.
0: Yeah, my kids are fast. But when I, COVID babies are real. But I think we've got to recognize that we don't need to criminalize poverty, and we need to make sure that we're.
1: I was born in poverty. I'm not saying criminalize it. I was born in poverty, but I had direction. All right. My clients were doctors, lawyers, and Indian chiefs when I was in business. I had a very large business, and I don't want to get into the names and all that stuff. But maybe I'm a little biased because my mother kicked behind and said to my father, you're just not going to go out there and hang on the street. You have to go to work. And maybe because I did have a father.
0: And you had the family support.
1: And had a mother, and I had the family support. I'll give you
0: and
1: that.
0: And that's what I said. A lot of these kids, they don't have a family support, and all of a sudden, just because they had a baby and they don't have family support, now you turn them into criminals because they got a record now.
1: Yeah, I can see that. I also can see that the parent should have some type of schooling or something. I mean, you shouldn't let your son live in the basement for 20 years.
0: Absolutely, you shouldn't. But you know, if you have the right family structure, then you can do that. One of the things that we did was we started a community baby shower. Because we watched when our kids, because when COVID first happened, I remember my son coming and saying, hey, so my wife and me, he says, wife's pregnant, they're having a baby. She looks at our oldest daughter. She says, oh my God, I'm too young to be a grandma. I can't believe this. She looks at her oldest daughter. She says, can you believe what he's doing to me? She said, Mom, I'm pregnant too. That's how we found. Now they were in their 20s, but they were young, but they were in their 20s. So they were grown. But even for ones who are actually technically adults and in their 20s, there's a lot of things they ain't really know how to deal with. Now, what they had was they had us, and we were able to provide a lot of support to help them get where they are, and they're supporting their families. We realized a lot of people didn't have that, so we do a community baby shower. We bring in 1,000 expectant moms, and a lot of the dads come too, and we provide them resources and information because we basically decided to be grandparents for the whole community. But we recognize there was a need, and it both affects Black maternal health, but it's also all the other things that go with parenting. Because when our kids started, by the way, in 4 years, my three oldest children produced 6 grandkids. That's a whole nother story.
1: I got 3. Yeah.
0: Yeah, they did them quick. The oldest is 6 and the youngest is 2. They knocked them out and COVID ended, and you know, they went on about their lives. They ain't made no more babies. But what I will say is that there's a need for support, and we need to be able to do the things it takes to make sure that folks have the support they need. And we've done some of that as a state center, but I want to make sure that we provide that the federal government has all kinds of restrictions on how we can use dollars. And I think we need to use those dollars in a way that most advances what's needed in the community. And none of it should have anything to do with figuring out how to give the government a couple dollars back.
1: Okay, so now that we got out, where State Senator Sharif Street came from, you know, thinking back on when you were a nappy-headed boy, that song, that's what I think about. You know, we were back in the day. Mm-hmm. Now, what are your goals for the future of Congressman Sharif Street?
0: So, you know, my goals around, I want to make sure that people can continue to see a doctor when they're sick and they can have health care. Right. And so I want to make sure that the cuts to Medicaid and Medicare are restored. And also want to make sure that the tax credits that support the Pennsylvania Healthcare Exchange are supported, because the guy who today's hustle job is driving for Uber or something, or DoorDash, and there aren't necessarily real benefits for that. So a lot of those people are considered independent contractors. They're on the healthcare exchange. I want to make sure that we continue to have funding for gun violence programs, because people are, you know, our nephew was killed in a mass shooting on 60th Street. I know so many other young people, and most of the victims and perpetrators are between the ages, are teenagers or in their 20s. And the kinds of life skills programs, the emotional intelligence programs, all those kinds of programs reduce the likelihood that somebody is going to be shot and killed. And we know that the mayor and the district attorney deployed those dollars well, which is why gun violence is at an all-time low. I want to make sure we're funding programs like PTTI, which we put money in. We need to do that in a greater way. And we're bringing job opportunities, because we live in an interconnected world. And I will tell you, we all know that the current president's administration is full of racism. We know it's morally wrong, but there's a cost to this bigotry. He said he didn't want to deal with none of the SHIT whole countries, all the black ones. Well, in Pennsylvania, we have one of the largest milk chocolate producing regions on earth, but we don't grow any cocoa beans. We all come from West Africa. So the shipping jobs, the trucking jobs, the longshoreman jobs, they all would be adversely impacted. Manufacturing jobs, even the state's dairy economy would be if we didn't do business with them. So I worked, brought in the ambassadors from Ghana, Cote d'Ivoire, had them meet with folks on the Pennsylvania Commerce Department, Pennsylvania City Commerce Department, Commerce and Economic Development Department, the State City Commerce Department, and the Department of Ag. And they've ultimately got the Commonwealth under Governor Wolf to set up in a trade office with Africa that Governor Shapiro's continued to be supportive of to keep that going. The longshoreman jobs, those are the kind of jobs, some of the few jobs that people can still get without a college degree that can support their families. He didn't want to deal with the Korean business people. He's handcuffing them down in South Carolina, and they were all here legally because he didn't like Asian people. South Korean company Hanwha is bringing thousands of jobs there. PTTI is training people to get into those jobs. Creating jobs for our community is incredibly important. Creating those opportunities so that a young person that wants to work hard, we were just talking about, can get a job to support their family. Those are the kinds of things I'm interested in. And of course, we've been fighting so-called political bullies of our community my whole life. And so, it is not strange to me to have to fight Donald Trump and to take him on. That's why I said we sued him, and I will fight him legislatively. We're going to continue to fight around this voting rights stuff so he can't decimate black voting power.
1: How important is it to have more Democrats in the Congress than it is Republicans at this point?
0: Well, the Republicans, I think it's incredibly important, particularly in an environment where Republicans capitulate to Donald Trump's agenda. I think the Democratic agenda is better for our community in general. But Donald Trump's version of the Republican Party is exponentially worse than even the pre-Trump Republican Party. He wants to eviscerate the rights for black companies to do business with the government. He doesn't even want black private sector companies to do business with black folks or any diverse community. His attacks on DEI are all about us not being able to do business. DEI is just a euphemism, but it's really about he wants to lock us out of the economic market. His attacks on healthcare for everybody, working people, so he can give his billionaire friends money. It hurts everyone in the country, but it disproportionately hurts us. He took the head of the WWE and made the woman the head of the Department of Education. I propose that we move hundreds of million of $500 billion into building new school buildings, pushing that money out through the lady who used to be on WWE doesn't make any sense. We need a serious Department of Education. We need a program to rebuild our schools. All these things hurt our community dramatically. And the Department of Justice, which now is investigating schools for letting in too many blacks, women, or other minorities, as opposed to not letting in enough. the discrimination has never been around about against straight Christian white men, which is what they would have you believe. It's been all against, and the people who've always been most discriminated against have been black folks and people of color. And so, though we need an administration in Washington where the Justice Department will fight for basic civil rights. All of this, and since the Republicans in Congress rubber stamp everything he's doing, we have to, Democrats taking control of Congress, the only way we're going to get this guy under control. And I believe that when we do, and we have our brother Hakeem as the speaker, he'll be able to check the bull.
1: Now, we're running short on time, but I would like to know your district. What is the district?
0: So,
1: number one, hold on. What is the district? How people can get in touch with you? How people can volunteer? And what's the lever?
0: So, reverse order, button number four. You can get in touch with us. My office is down at 1421 Susquehanna. You can stop in and see us. That's where the campaign office is. You can also contact us on all forms of social media. We got all kinds of platforms. You can DM us. If I get a phone number.
1: Okay, ladies and gentlemen, you're listening to the Empowerment Zone. My name is Reggie McGlone. I'm the community liaison. If you or your loved one are in need of home care, please dial 215-921-2277. We have the Honorable Cherie Street, the senator running for Congress here. And we do need people like him in Congress. He's going to give you the information of how he can be reached.
0: Yeah, and if you want to work on the campaign and you need to call somebody, you can call JT at 267-309-3488. That's 267-309-3488. If you're interested in volunteering or working with our campaign. The district is basically the entire west side of Philadelphia, everything west of Broad. It goes into South Philly. We have parts of South Philly to east and west of Broad, and we don't have the deep parts of Southwest Philly, but basically from Woodland Avenue all the way up to the end of the city. It's all everything west of Broad, the entire city. It's pretty simple geographic boundaries.
1: Now, we have, I told you my job is just to engage.
0: Mm-hmm.
1: I deal with a few politicians out there in the field. I haven't done that with you, but we like to bring in politicians to speak to groups of people. We were talking about this thing called rapping with the reps, and just have you come in. We'll set it up. We'll provide lunch for whomever group it is. And you can send your representative in there and let them know what's going on with Senator Cherie Street, because I know you can't make everything. Would that be something you're interested in?
0: Absolutely. I'm definitely interested in working and participating in Rap with the Reps. If I can make it, I'll be there. If not, we can certainly send a representative. But I like to get out in front of people and talk to them. I think you learn. Sometimes we educate people, but they educate us as well.
1: Yeah, I believe that. And it's better if you see their face. And I'm glad that I'm happy that you came here, and because you get to see the side. We saw you from the beginning, the middle, and where you are now, and where you want to go into Congress. And if I lived in your district, I would vote for you. From this interview alone, you would get my vote, because I got to feel you. I didn't see this plastic person, vote for me, I'll set you free kind of thing. So we just got a couple minutes. I just want you to zero in on how people can get who you are, how people get in touch with you.
0: Look, I'm State Senator Cherie Street. I'm a candidate for Congress for the 3rd Congressional District. I can be reached on all platforms digitally. I can be reached. And I can be reached in the. You can stop by our campaign office at 1421 Susquehanna Avenue. And if you need to call us, you can call 267-309-3488 and ask for JT if you want to work on the campaign.
1: Okay, are you going to be any place tonight? Or are you going to be any?
0: Yeah, I mean, look, we're going to be all kinds of places. I know at some point we're going to go out to the night market that Representative Cephas hosts out in on Lancaster Avenue, but we'll be. We're going to be at South Philly with Council President Johnson. But look, over the next this weekend. I think they have me scheduled at 36 different stops, and I don't know if I'm going to get to all of them. We'll get to as many as we can.
1: All right, so if you need help from the Empowerment Zone, trust me, this is all I do. This is all I do here on the Empowerment Zone. I just go out and engage. I don't know where this music came from. There we go. That's it. Ladies and gentlemen, I want to thank you for listening to the Empowerment Zone. My name is Reginald McLaughlin. As always, we are blessed by the best and destined for success. It's up to us to do this, but our best to make this world a better place for everyone. There's nothing to it but to do it. And once we do it, ain't no stopping us now. See you next week.

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1: Yes, the Camden March for Jesus is here. 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

0: I know life get hard sometimes, and it's easy to put everything else first. 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But none of that means nothing without Jesus. Can I talk to you for a minute?
1: How y'all doing out there? This is the storyteller known as Debbie Edwards. Welcome to the What's Your Story at Midnight. Do not turn from this station. 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
1: Sometimes I fall. Welcome, everyone. You're in the right place at the right time. You're listening to the Victory Prayer Line with Pastor Cyril Crawford. Hear an encouraging word from a preacher and teacher of God's Word. Allow the Holy Spirit to mentor and show you the way to victory. Now here is Pastor Cyril Crawford.

Lord, hallelujah. Hallelujah. Greetings to everyone tonight in the name of Jesus. Hallelujah. I hope you've had a productive week. Hallelujah. So many things going on, but we are on tonight in the name of Jesus. And I'm always glad to be a part of WTMR radio station 800 on your radio dial. I'm always honored, and I'm so glad to serve the Lord and to serve you. Let me just go into prayer in the name of Jesus. I just thank the Lord tonight for just giving me life, hallelujah. Thanking him to giving you life, that we're able to function, hallelujah, and do the things that we need to do in this world. I thank you, Father, for your people, whatever they're going through tonight, or if they're not going through nothing, just bless them in a mighty special way. Keep them, preserve them, protect them from all hurt, harm, and danger. Make a way out of no way, whatever situations are going on in their life. Lord, heal, deliver, and set free your people. Lord, we ask you that this word be under your approval tonight in the name of Jesus, and thanking you for the opportunity to just share. Share the love, share the joy, share the peace, hallelujah, that you have put upon me in the name of Jesus. And I thank you, and I thank you again in Jesus' name. Amen. Hallelujah. Thank you, Jesus. So my scripture for tonight is Psalms 119, from 133 to 136. That's again 119, 133 to 136. And it says, order my steps in thy word, and let not any iniquity have dominion over me. Deliver me from the oppression of man. So I will keep thy precepts. Make thy face to shine upon thy servant, and teach me thy statutes. Rivers of waters run down my eyes, because they keep not thy law. Let there be a blessing to the reading of the word. And you can find that in Psalms 119, verses 133 to 136. And if I had a song today, hallelujah, if I wanted to sing to meditate on the word of God today, hallelujah, I would sing. And if I was a singer, I truly would sing it tonight. I say that every week. Order my steps in your word. Order my steps in your word, dear Lord. Guide me, lead me every day. Send your anointing, Father, I pray. Order my steps in your word. Please order my steps in your word. Now, that's just the beginning of the song.

yourself. Amen. But those, and sometimes you have to just hear songs to soothe your heart, to soothe your soul. You know, it doesn't mean that you're going through anything, but you're trying to renew your mind daily. You're trying to be able to navigate in this world. Of course, we are survivors. See, you don't have to go to war to be a survivor. You could be a survivor of many things in the name of Jesus. And because we are survivors of whatever our trials were, we can shout out hallelujah. We can say amen. We can think about the goodness of God, hallelujah. And we thank the Lord, hallelujah, for giving us his son, hallelujah, who died on the cross for us so that we will live to live again. And then when his son left here, hallelujah, he gave us the Holy Spirit, hallelujah, to work on the inside of us so that we will be the sons and daughters that he wants us to be in this world. We are the light of the world, hallelujah, and we're supposed to be shining brightly in the name of Jesus. And so when we think about the goodness of Jesus Christ, hallelujah, and how he has made a way for us, hallelujah, we have joy. Hallelujah, even in the midst of the storm, we can have joy in the name of Jesus. Even in the midst of being in mourning, we can have joy, hallelujah. There are things that we go through, but then somebody will come and give you a hug or call you or talk to you, and it just brings a comfort to you in the name of Jesus. And that's a servant. That's what a saved person looks like. That means that they're willing to forget about themselves and come to you as a fellow brother or sister in the name of Jesus. So I just want to recap, hallelujah, a little bit from last week. We talked about the Holy Spirit in the name of Jesus, and we talked about how the Holy Spirit comes in and helps us, directs us, teaches us, gives us reminders, it tells us what to do and what not to do in the name of Jesus. And so we're thankful for the Lord for giving us the Holy Spirit, because we need the Holy Spirit. The Holy Spirit is like, he's right there. He's Johnny on the spot. If, say, when you know when our kids were little and they fall and scrape their knee, hallelujah, we were Johnny on the spot to put a Band-Aid on that bruise, hallelujah. That's how the Holy Spirit, he's there. He's right there holding us up on every leaning side. And that's why we are victorious. You have been told that you're victorious. You have to believe that you're victorious. And no matter what the obstacles are, whatever, no matter what the distractions are, you know that the Holy Spirit is right there walking with us, talking with us, hallelujah, and sticking with us, hallelujah, in this sin-sick world. And so because of that, he motivates us. You know, when we were younger, you might have had a kindergarten or first grade or second grade teacher would say, put your thinking cap on, amen? And you will put your thinking cap on, and, you know, it's imaginary. It was just motivating you to think, hallelujah. Well, the Holy Spirit is a motivator. He motivates us to think. And so when we're thinking, you know, we have on our full armor. And our full armor, hallelujah, we're prepared for life. Matter of fact, we don't even need to take our armor off. Amen? That armor needs to be on at all times. We need to have that our helmet of salvation. We need our breastplate of righteousness. We need our shield, hallelujah. We need our sword, the word, hallelujah. We need to be walking in peace in the name of Jesus with the shroud of peace. We need all of that on all the time because that's our protection. Like I said, the Holy Spirit is like he has that kit for us. If we have a little injury, he's right there in the name of Jesus. And sometimes when you're at home or you're at work or you're somewhere and you'll see that little emergency kit just standing there waiting for something to happen in the name of Jesus, and it's preparation. See, the Lord wants us prepared for this world, for this time. There's such a time as this. He wants us prepared. He wants us to know that no weapon formed against us shall prosper. And he wants us to know he will never leave us alone. He wants us to know

0: hallelujah that we got it like that, because we're his kids in the name of Jesus. We're his masterpieces. And so he makes us all different, hallelujah. But we are to come together, hallelujah, and live together in unity. Amen. And so when we think of the goodness of God, hallelujah, we think of the Holy Spirit, how he guides us. We think about the fruit of the Spirit. But here's another one. The Holy Spirit develops our character. But guess what? We also remember the Beatitudes, amen, located in Matthew chapter 5. And that, the Beatitudes is really a heart thing. You know, everything that Jesus is teaching is all about the heart. You know, your heart has to be right. You just can't say anything and do anything. You actually have to believe in what you're saying, and then you have to exhibit that behavior. Don't just say stuff out of the blue if you don't really believe it. Don't say you believe in God and you really don't. Don't say it. Don't be real. Be true to thyself, because when you're true to yourself, you know, then you have a teachable spirit. But when you saying things just to be saying things for people to hear, then that's you're not doing nothing but hurting yourself. So we want to be real with God. We want to stand in his presence. We want to just bask in his presence. So we want to have that. We want to have scriptures that help us. We want to have songs that help us. So I give you a song every week. You don't have to listen to my song. You can find your own. But you need something to help you soothe the soul. Hallelujah. Especially in these last and evil days. So I'm going to read Matthew's 1 to 11, I believe. 1 to 12, I think. Now, when Jesus saw the crowd, he went up to the mountainside and sat down. His disciples came to him and began to teach them the Beatitudes. He said, "Blessed are the poor in spirit, for theirs is the kingdom of heaven." And I'm going to go back over the meaning of each one. I'm just reading it right now. "Blessed are those that mourn," that's number 2, "for they will be comforted." Oh, no, that's number 3. "Blessed are those who mourn, for they will be comforted. Blessed are the meek, for they will inherit the earth. Blessed are those who hunger and thirst for their righteousness, for they will be filled. Blessed are the merciful, for they will be shown mercy. Blessed are the pure in heart, for they will see God. Blessed are the peacemakers, for they will be called children of God. Blessed are those who are persecuted because of righteousness, for theirs is the kingdom of heaven. Blessed are you when people insult you, persecute you, and falsely say all kinds of evil against you because of me. Rejoice, be glad, because great is your reward in heaven. For in the same way they persecuted the prophets who were before you." I'm going to go down to 13. You need to hear this. "You are the salt of the earth. But if the salt loses its saltness, how can it be made salty again? It is no longer good for anything except to be thrown out and trampled underfoot. So you are the light of the world. A town built on a hill cannot be hidden. Neither do people light a lamp and put it under a bowl. Instead, they put it on its stand, and it gives light to everyone in the house. In the same way, let your light shine before others, that they may see your good deeds and glorify the Father in heaven." So you are so special to the Lord. And he's given us another tool to use. Amen? And so when we think about all the tools that he's given us, you know, we're like, golly, he's really trying to get us together here, you know? And so we start thinking about the Beatitudes. And you know, this is actually a promise from God. And the Beatitudes is the path to to salvation, it means blessings or special gifts from God. Jesus speaks to the people and the mount, hallelujah, and you know he's touching their hearts, and that's what he does to us when we read his words. And so the theme of the Beatitudes is the faith is more than what you say; it's how you treat others, and it's a feeling inside of you. So it's definitely your heart, hallelujah. He wants your heart right. The Beatitudes present a new set of values for the kingdom of God, emphasizing humility, compassion, and righteousness. Amen. So now we have to apply what we know. Sometimes people can read and can't apply. Some people can recite and don't live it. But we want to be the people that's true to ourselves, that we do what we say we do. We live what we say. We live how we say we're supposed to be living. And we're exhibiting the correct behavior in the name of Jesus. And so when we think about the goodness of Jesus, hallelujah, we say, oh, man, he thought of something else for us to know, hallelujah. The Holy Spirit has given us something else, hallelujah, for our armor, something else to put in our little emergency kit, hallelujah. And so now we know that the Beatitudes is a special gift from God. It's just not words in the name of Jesus. And sometimes when you're given a definition, people think you're just reading words. But no, I'm trying to help us all apply what the Lord has given us to do, hallelujah. And so when we think of the Beatitudes, we know that it says, blessed are the poor in spirit, for there is the kingdom of heaven. You know, they will be in the kingdom of heaven. But Jesus is not talking about money. He's not talking about, he's talking about being humble. He's talking about, you can't do everything alone. And he's there to help you. And he may even send someone to help you. You know, somebody will come and help you in situations. But you are never alone in the name of Jesus. And so he's talking about service. Serving. We need to ask God for help when we need it in the name of Jesus. And he's there for us. He can help us with anything, even things we don't understand. Sometimes we don't understand what's going on, but guess what? This is not the time to say what's going on. This is the time to go into prayer. This is the time to ask the Lord to help us, because there's so many things going on that we just don't understand. We have to ask the Lord to help our understanding and help our unbelief, because some of us don't really believe what we're reading or what we're hearing. We want to learn how to believe, and we want to receive what the Lord has for us. Amen? So the next one is, blessed are those who mourn, for they shall be comforted. And I'm telling you, the Lord will comfort you in the time of mourning. And you don't always have to be mourning of a death. Mourning can come in different ways. You could be mourning that you had to move out of your house. You could be mourning that you lost a job. But whatever the situation is, if you lost a loved one or you had to move or whatever's going on in your life, do you know the Lord will wrap his loving arms around you and comfort you? He will fix that hurt in your heart. He will help you to get over the situation in the name of Jesus. I listened to a young lady this morning on our 6 o'clock prayer, and she was telling us that she had the peace of all understanding because she had lost a child years ago, but she is at peace. And she gave a whole, you know, she talked about the peace and the power that she had. And so I said to her, I said, you know, you're right. I said, my son passed away on May 28th, you know, years ago, but I had peace. I understood what the process was. I understood that he's in heaven. There's nothing I could do about it, but I understood the Lord would comfort me, and he did. He kept me. He preserved me. Didn't lose my mind. Didn't become a drug addict. Didn't commit suicide. Not on alcohol. But able to survive and live, hallelujah, enjoy life. So when the Lord comforts you, he will heal your broken heart. If you ask him, you gotta pray on that one, because it's hard when you lose children, it's hard when you lose your loved ones, and you have to be in prayer. Hallelujah. That's the only thing that keeps you. And so you have to make sure that you go into prayer and supplication with the Lord until he eases your heart and your soul. He eases your mind, that you be at peace, especially if you've done everything for that person or everything that you could in situations. You have to have peace in your mind. Hallelujah. The Lord doesn't want us in pieces. He doesn't want us in pieces. He wants us in peace. He doesn't want us to be all scrambled up, hallelujah, in the brain, hallelujah. He doesn't want these situations to be rented in our brains in the name of Jesus. These things, he takes on the burden for us, but we have to believe that. Some people hold on to that burden for the rest of their lives, and they don't let go. Now, you're not going to forget your loved ones. You're not going to forget your children, your family members. You're not going to forget them, but the pain, the burden of the loss, hallelujah, the Lord will help you deal with that in the name of Jesus. Blessed are the meek, number three. Blessed are the meek, for they shall inherit the earth. Now, this doesn't mean that you're a pushover, that you're just going to do what you want to do, and people can just say anything, do anything to you. But this is more about being kind, slow to anger, being patient. You drop your own ego, amen, and you learn how to live with others in the name of Jesus, and you learn to share and just be gentle, amen, hallelujah. Number four, blessed are those who hunger and thirst for righteousness, for they shall be filled. Amen. So this is not talking about food or drink. This is about talking about following the path of God, a deep desire to follow God's will. God will fill us with joy and purpose. And so when he fills us with joy and purpose, then we are to carry out, hallelujah, those goals that he sets in our heart and our mind to do in the name of Jesus. Some of us go to the hospital, nursing homes to check on people. Some of us have prayer lines. Some of us do duties in the church. Some of us are teachers. So whatever you do, do it to the best of your ability and do it with kindness and the desire to follow God's path. Whatever path he has for you, do it, hallelujah, with all and always do it, amen. And number five, blessed are the merciful, for they shall obtain mercy. So, you know, we have to be not only kind, but we have to be forgiving. If we show mercy to others, Jesus will show mercy to us. You know, now, it's not easy sometimes to forgive some people, whatever it may have been or whatever they may have done. You know, sometimes it takes you a while. It's a process. And it's okay if it's a process, but as long as you're working on trying your best to forgive, hallelujah, that person or that situation, if you can. And when you can, you feel better because you don't want to be sick, hallelujah, thinking about what somebody did to you. And those people aren't going on about their business, and you still thinking about what they did to you. You have to let all that stuff go. Blessed, number six, blessed are the pure in heart, for they shall see God. Amen. So this, all these Beatitudes deal with the heart. Amen. A pure heart is to be truthful and fair. Remembering God sees everything. You can see the beauty of God in many ways. You can see the environment, our trees, hallelujah, the people in the name of Jesus. There are many things that you are grateful for. You're thankful for. So with your pure heart, hallelujah, you see good in everything, hallelujah. And even though the world is the way it is today, there you can find good in things that are going on. There, you know, sometimes I say they need to talk more about our youth and people that are doing good things than all the things that are going on in the world that are so terrible. And maybe it will turn this world around. We don't always need to hear about all the terrible things that are going on. Sometimes we just need to see our kids doing well, hallelujah, flourishing like never before. Parents who have done an awesome job teaching their children, jobs that are doing awesome things to help their employees. These are the kind of things we really need to see, hallelujah, and that would help our community a whole lot. in the name of Jesus. Blessed are the peacemakers, for they shall be called the children of God. So we know, hallelujah, a peacemaker knows how to resolve conflict. And you know that they just walk in peace. And it's not like they're, oh, da, da, da, da, da. No, they're serious people living in this world. But they know that peace is the answer for most situations. It doesn't make sense to be arguing. Last night I was driving on 295, and road rage is serious. It's still a thing where people just really go off in their territorial, hallelujah, and the peace can be lost. And I've seen people leave church and lose their peace because people are holding them up in the parking lot or they can't get out of a space. So, you know, when we say we're at peace, we really have to try to strive for peace. Hallelujah. These two drivers, one driver was going in and out, and he jumped in front of somebody in the left lane, and that person was not happy because he almost hit him. That man, every time that he almost ran him off the road, first of all. Then after that, the man jumped in front of him again. And why did he do that? Oh, man, that man followed him for a good ways. Everybody else slowed down and just watched the drama. So, you know, sometimes you don't get involved with drama. You just pray for people. Don't get involved with things. I always taught my kids, if you see a fight, go the other way. You don't know how people feel about you. You might get dragged into a fight one day, you know, because you're standing there watching somebody else get beat up. That's not a good thing. We have to teach our kids how to be at peace, hallelujah, with one another and not to kill one another. And so peace is very important in our Christian walk. Amen. Number 8, blessed are they which are persecuted for righteousness' sake, for there is the kingdom of heaven. And so, you know, receiving unfair treatment or rejection or anything that's negative is not a good feeling. And you don't have to react to that. You don't have to react to the lies. You don't have to react to the bitter talk about you. Are you doing these things? If you're not, no. So let them do their thing. The word of God says, it says, blessed are you when people insult you, persecute you, and falsely say all kinds of evil against you because of me. Rejoice and be glad, because great is your reward in heaven. For in the same way, they persecuted the prophets who were before you. So, no, you don't feel good about it. No, you don't, you know. Sometimes you just want to set the record straight, and you want to get them straight. But guess what? Don't trouble yourself, because They don't deserve your time. They don't deserve your energy. They don't deserve nothing from you. If you're living right, talking right, breathing right, doing what you're supposed to do for the Lord, all you're worried about is the reward from the Lord, the reward from heaven in the name of Jesus. Hallelujah. Heaven belongs to you because you live right. And so we have to believe that tonight in the name of Jesus. We have to believe that the Lord gives us words to live by in the name of Jesus. So he gave us these Beatitudes to live by. And they're basically like the fruit of the Spirit, but he changes it and says, blessed are, blessed is, you know, and he gives us the blessing for these behaviors that are exhibited from us. And so we want to exhibit that. We want to exhibit what he wants from us. So that he be pleased with us. And we want to learn how to apply. You know, it's nothing worse than the church people who hurt others. Nothing worse than the church hurt. And sometimes you're minding your own business, you're living your own life, and here come a whole lot of foolishness. But you don't worry about that. If you're surrendered to the Lord and you're living and doing what he wants you to do, keep on doing it. And guess what? Your light is shining. The devil don't want your light to shine. He don't want you to be right. He don't want you to be asking the Lord to order your steps. He don't want you to come in and be ready for the service. He doesn't want He wants conflict. Hallelujah. He wants the church to be in an uproar. Hallelujah. That's why the church has lost so much. Hallelujah. Because everybody's doing their own thing. But when you go in there, hallelujah, you have that little song humming in your heart. You just ride in the church. You get there. You do what you're supposed to do. Take your eyes off of man and put your eyes in the Lord. Hallelujah. Because whenever you do that, hallelujah, you can't help but feel the anointing of the Holy Ghost working inside of you and working inside of that service in the name of Jesus. And when you get finished, you'll have the joy you desire. You'll have what you desire. You desire to be refreshed when you go into the service. You desire to be healed and delivered. And so you're bearing witness, hallelujah, of the goodness of Jesus Christ through the word of God. And you're bearing witness to the Holy Spirit that you're willing, hallelujah, to be there and to be a part of the fivefold ministry, no matter what capacity that you work in your church. So we're going to hold on to that because we know the Holy Spirit, hallelujah, guides us in all truth. You know, he's there. He comes. He will guide us into the truth. And if things are not right, we just have to go our own separate ways until we find what we're looking for, you know, and that is the way it is because we are King's kid, hallelujah, and we want to be a part of a group of people who believe, and we don't want to be a part of things that are not right. And you don't even have to leave your church. You don't. You just got, heaven belongs to you. If you live right, you be the example. When you see people not doing things right, you be the example, hallelujah. You don't have to jump up and leave churches. It's a mess in all churches. Something happened in every church. Everybody got something going on. But when we stick together with the Lord, hallelujah, following him, you can't go wrong. And even when you hear something that is not right or not true, don't fall apart about it because you know you have the Holy Spirit working within you. And you know the Holy Spirit is God, hallelujah, is part of the Trinity. He's the paraclete, hallelujah, and he is there. So we want to, all obstacles, all confusion, all things that just to get on our last nerves, now we know we have the Beatitudes. Just drop it. Drop it and just keep on being hot for the Lord. And that's obedient, that's humble, obedient, and transparent. You don't have to fall apart, foam at the mouth because of somebody else and what they're doing. Amen. And so there are many, many ways that we can serve the Lord, but now we know that we have another kit, another emergency kit that the Lord has given us, hallelujah. So when we see our brothers and sisters in need, hallelujah, we can go help them or we can pray for them, whatever the Lord tells you to do. See, it doesn't necessarily mean that you have to be up and around people all the time. Sometimes the Lord will tell you to sit back and just pray. And other times he'll tell you to go and help. Whatever he tells you to do, that's what you do. But you have to know who you are in the Lord. Hallelujah. You have to know your identity. You have to come to yourself of who you are. Hallelujah. In the name of Jesus. Hallelujah. And so we want to have that identity that the Lord wants us to have. So he's given us so many things to use, hallelujah, to battle these things that come our way. And we don't want to forget anything, but we can't always remember, amen? But you have your Bible to go to, amen? And that you'll be able to do what you want to do. When we use the Bible, well, it means that we are accepting what we're reading, and we deeply love the Lord, and we want to become entirely new. Amen. We want to make that change in the name of Jesus. And how we change is we find what the Lord wants us to do. You know, he even tells us how to eat. You know, if you really want to go into deeply how you should be eating and what you should not eat and how you should be living, he'll tell you everything you need in the name of Jesus. You'll find that somewhere in the Bible. You got to just get to know your Bible in the name of Jesus, and then you will see a change in you. Hallelujah. And then when you see a change in yourself, others will see a change in you. Hallelujah. And Corinthians 5 and 17, therefore, if anyone is in Christ, he is a new creature, has come, the old has gone, the new is here. Hallelujah. And so when we use the Beatitudes, when we use the fruit of the Spirit, hallelujah, all the old things that we used to do or say, we don't do anymore. Hallelujah. Places we used to go, we don't go no more. Amen. And we realize that we are a child of God. Hallelujah. And we want to please him. We want to please him like never before. And so when we want that character of him, hallelujah, we want to show him that we're interested. Hallelujah. And so we break the cycle of retaliation. We're forgiving. We don't stoop to that level anymore. We don't have to, if somebody did something, we don't have to be hostile. We don't have to have that negative behavior. We don't have to have a degree in cursing, hallelujah, a doctorate in cursing, hallelujah. Everybody know how to curse, for real, for real. But we don't have to exhibit that type of behavior, but we can exhibit the love. And we can show respect, hallelujah, and we just don't respond to foolishness in the name of Jesus. The Lord wants us not to respond to foolishness because the world is in an uproar, and he wants us to be stable. He doesn't want us to be not accountable. He wants us to be accountable. And so if we're accountable, we increase in knowledge. And then our responsibilities increase because now all of a sudden, we see how we're supposed to act. Don't do that. Do this. Don't do this. Do that. But it's in a positive way. It's for our soul. You know, some people don't want to be saved because they still got too many rules. But the rules are not really that hard. It takes a whole lot of courage to be right, to do right. It takes courage to do that. That means that you done stop hanging around certain people. You know, they were your best friends and your best, you know, stop, and they're still your friends. You don't hate them or anything. But certain things, it just took courage to stop drinking. It took courage to not be a womanizer or a manizer, you know, whatever the situation was in your life. It took courage to stand up for what you believe. It takes courage to talk about Jesus Christ. Those are things that he's proud of. He's saying, oh, my goodness, my child, I'm pleased with you. And that's why he calls us his masterpiece. That's why he calls us his own. That's why he chose you, because he knew that you would turn. He knew that you would change. He knew that you, in the deep down in your heart, the things that weren't right, that wasn't making you happy, he knew you would want to be happy in this world. He knew that you wanted a long life in the name of Jesus. So he just turned you around. Hallelujah. And all of a sudden, you felt the wooing of God calling you. Hallelujah. You didn't feel comfortable with certain things. And all of a sudden, he was calling you. And then when you surrendered, you noticed that he had his arms out waiting for you for a long time. He spared you from accidents, fires, situations that happened in the areas, in the neighborhood, and all around where you could have been in a serious car accident. He saved you from all of that. And now you are able to say, thank you, Jesus. See, when we look back on all the things we've been through, all we got to do is say, thank you, Jesus. All we got to do is thank him and love on him, because that's what he wants. He wants his designers, originals, which you are, to praise his holy name. That's what you were made for. You were made to praise his holy name. You were made to give him full thankfulness. You are made to just glorify him. And so when you do that, hallelujah, joy, his joy is upon us. And the Holy Spirit just gives us that feeling. And this feeling is not a feeling like, ooh, I feel something. No. This feeling is like peace. This feeling is joy. This feeling is like contentment. You're happy where you are. And when the Lord wants more for you, you'll go for it. He'll give you ideas and thoughts to do different things, then you will go for it. But, hey, if you're just moaning and groaning and talking about what you don't have and who did this to you, and you'll never grow. You'll still be in the same situation that you're in right now. You're still bemoaning and groaning, and people that were with you are going on about their business and doing very well. And you wonder why you're not doing well, because you have just moaned and groaned your whole life, and you depended on other people to make you happy when the Lord is right there, hallelujah, for you. And so there are your true identity, hallelujah, in God is you are justified completely, forgiven by him. You know, you are a masterpiece created in Jesus to do the things he planned for you long ago. So I'm reading all of these, and if you want to, if I can give you the scriptures to this. The first one, you're justified, that's Romans 5:1. And then the next one, you are a masterpiece, that's Ephesians 2:10. And the next one is you are a new creature, the old you is gone. It's gone. It fizzled out. So that's 2 Corinthians 5:17. You are loved. 1 John 3:3. You don't have the spirit of fear. You have the spirit of love, power, and self-discipline, or a sound mind is what it is. It's 2 Timothy 1:7. You can be confident that you who began a good work in you will be faithful to complete it. Philippians 1:6. So when you are going through and you feel like you just don't know who you are, this is your identity right here, who you are. You can always know the presence of God because he will never leave you nor forsake you. Hebrews 13:5. He's with you at all times. He props you up on every leaning side. He's there. You are accepted. Praise the Lord. He accepted us. Ephesians 1:6. Amen. You are chosen and set apart for such a time as this. John 15:16 or Esther 4:4. So Esther, you know, she was designed just to go in there and help Ruth. Amen. And so, Malachi, sorry about that. And just to help Malachi, amen. So we to help her people, help the Jews, amen. Esther was right there. Designer's original, beautiful woman, hallelujah, that stood up and talked to the king for her people, amen. You have direct access to God, Ephesians 2:18, amen. You are a temple of God because his spirit is alive in you. 1 Corinthians 6:19. You are a child of God. John 1:12. You have the power of God working in you to accomplish the things he wants you to do. Philippians 2:13. You have access to the wisdom of God when you don't know what to do. James 1:5. You are forever free from condemnation. Romans 8:1. You have the right to come boldly before the throne of God and find mercy and grace in a time of need. Hebrews 4:16. You are firmly rooted in Christ and being built in him. Colossians 2:7. You have been rescued from the dominion of Satan. This is so important. I'm going to say that one more time. You have been rescued from the dominion of Satan's rule and transferred to the kingdom of Christ. Colossians 1:13. So this is your identity. This is what you should hold on to. This is how you should feel about yourself. You should feel that the Lord is with me. He has me propped up on every leaning side. I don't have to fall. I can just call on him. Hallelujah. And I'm not perfect, Lord. I don't know everything. You're going to help me, Father. But I know I can say I am justified, completely forgiven and made righteous. I know I can say that. I know I can say any of these scriptures, hallelujah, and feel the power that you have given me, hallelujah, to think on my own. I thank you. And then you just talk to yourself about your identity. That's who you are. That's who he's made you. That's how he's seen you all the time. See, when we were out there doing, we thought we were so cool or so cute or whatever. We thought we had it going on. But we really didn't have it going on until we became walking in his kingdom. We really didn't have it going on, hallelujah, until we noticed that Jesus is alive, hallelujah, that he is our God. We really don't have it together now. We're searching and striving to be better each and every day. And so when we think we got it, we really, really don't got it. But through him, we're able to do the things that we need to do. He is the one that is our keeper, a keeper of our soul, hallelujah. And because he's our keeper, we are able to accomplish, and we can say our identity, hallelujah, our true identity as a Christian man or woman is right in front of us. Our lights are shining like never before. And we don't have that worry that we did when we were out there doing anything and everything we were doing before. We had worries. We had worries. You know, you might not say you did, but you had worries. Now our worries we don't have. We don't have to worry about anything. And it's natural that you worry. It is natural. But we have learned to pray to the Lord so we won't have to worry. We have learned to give our burdens to the Lord. And so I'm just thankful that tonight we see that the Lord is always giving us little tools to use in times when things don't look all that good. Hallelujah. Like now, things don't always look all that good. You may be happy in your home. Your home is a sanctuary. So what's going on in the outside world is not happening in your home, but you still hear the news. You still hear the neighbors cursing each other out. You still see things happening as you're driving around. You still see things. You still hear things. But the Lord has girded you up with scriptures, hallelujah, letting you know that you are covered by the blood of Jesus Christ. He has restored you and kept you. And so for that, we are so thankful. So tonight, hallelujah, my prayer is that we believe and receive what the Lord has for us, and that we not waver. It's time for us not to waver back and forth. It's time for us to get in gear. It's time for us to be lined up with our full armor on, fighting the valley battle, hallelujah, fighting the battle like we never fought before in the name of Jesus. And many of us have not been in the army of any form in the name of Jesus, but this is a spiritual battle. This is the time that you're supposed to be praying and doing what you can do for others. Praying and praising the Lord is power. So I ask you tonight, Lord, that you give your people power, the power to stand like never before. It's not about like Popeye. He had to eat a little spinach. Amen. Superman had to go in the phone booth, hallelujah, and change his clothes and then fly up in the air. It's not about that. The Green Hornet had his car, hallelujah. Batman and Robin, they had to get in their car and use all of the modern things they did to fight evil. But this evil we can't see, Lord. Hallelujah. We can't see this evil. So we ask you, Lord, to give us the necessary sources, resources to fight this spiritual battle in the name of Jesus. First of all, Lord, I ask you to touch our minds. Heal, deliver, and set free our minds like never before. Make it so that we think right. Hallelujah. Touch those who are going through mental situations right now in the name of Jesus. Give them clarity of who you are. Give them the identity of you. Hallelujah. So that their identity be crystal clear who they are. They're justified through you in the name of Jesus. Hallelujah. We thank you for that right now. Lord, increase the vision, Lord, the vision to see correctly in the name of Jesus, the vision for world peace, the vision, hallelujah, for all those to be fed. Hallelujah. Food and shelter for those who are poor. Hallelujah. Who don't have it. Lord, the vision. Let clear our vision. Clear our eyesight. Take the clouds out of our eyes and let us be able to see right. Hallelujah. And do right. Lord, clear our ears in the name of Jesus that we hear right so that our hearing, hallelujah, our faith will increase in the name of Jesus. When we hear right, we hear the word of God, our faith will increase in the name of Jesus. Touch our mouths today, Lord. Let us speak right in the name of Jesus. Touch our mouths that we be doers of the word, hallelujah, and we speak life over everybody, over everything. We never speak death over anything in the name of Jesus. That's not of God. In the name of Jesus. So we speak life tonight over everybody that's listening tonight in the name of Jesus. We speak life. We speak life, hallelujah, because life is what you have given us. It's a gift from you. Not only do you give us the proper the behavior, but you give us the gift of life, hallelujah. And so, Lord, we thank you for that in the name of Jesus. We thank you, Lord, for our family members, one by one, name by name. I thank you for my family and friends that are on tonight. Hallelujah. Shout out to you in the name of Jesus and my family that I don't know. Amen. That listens every Friday night in the name of Jesus. I thank God for you. I ask the Lord to bless you, keep you, preserve you, and touch you in a mighty special way. He'll deliver everything in your life that's not right in the name of Jesus. Lord, I ask you to touch this world, touch the administrators, the people that are leading this world. Lord, I ask you to touch their hearts and their minds, Lord. Turn their terrible thoughts around in the name of Jesus and give them the Beatitudes, amen. Give them the fruit of the Spirit. Give them what they need to survive this world because what you put out, you're going to get back. What goes around comes around, hallelujah. What you do, hallelujah, it's going to come out. And so we're asking you, Father, that you change the ways of those who are doing wrong to people for no reason. We ask you to touch those that have the Ebola and those who have the other, I can't never remember it, but the other disease because of rats and mice in the name of Jesus. We're asking you that you touch them from the top of their head to the bottom of their feet. We understand that when they say that it's not here, that it probably is here. And so we do need to be mindful of where we're going and what we're eating, what we're doing. We have to be mindful. It's okay to wear your mask if you really want to because we don't know what's going on. We don't know what's in the air in the name of Jesus. So we want to be mindful. We want to be prayerful. If the Lord tell you to put your mask on, then do it. If he doesn't, then that's fine. But you just be aware. The Lord wants us to be prepared. Just like I told you about that emergency kit. That emergency kit, wherever you go, there's always one somewhere. And it's for preparation. So the Lord has given us words and ideas and thoughts through his Bible for preparation to be ready. Ready when he comes. So every little thing that we do, every little thing that we learn, we should be appreciative because he's preparing us. He's preparing us, and he's changing our hearts and our minds to follow him. Hallelujah. It's not about us. It's all about him. Hallelujah. So we don't want to say, I can't, because we can. We can do all things through Christ. Hallelujah. We don't want to say, I don't have enough, because there are more than enough. You know, there's more than enough out here if we try to get it in the name of Jesus. And that's what we need to do. We need to think about how we could do better in the name of Jesus. We don't want to be one of those saints, hallelujah, that just say, I am overwhelmed, hallelujah. We don't want to be overwhelmed. These are all the negative things that the devil puts out, hallelujah. But we could cast our cares upon him. He will care for you. 1 Peter 1:5-7. Amen. And so we don't have to say we're overwhelmed. Hallelujah. We can think about the goodness of Jesus Christ, how he's going to bring us out. Hallelujah. We don't have to say something might happen. I believe something's going to happen. We don't have to say none of that. We need to be speaking life. We don't need to be speaking death. We need to be speaking life. Hallelujah. No evil shall befall you, nor will any plague come near you, your tent. Amen. And that's 91:10. Hallelujah. So we don't have to worry about it. I'm just saying, if the Lord tells you to do something, do it. Amen. Because many of these plagues and things were already here anyway, and then they became so serious that people lost their lives. So we never have to worry. Hallelujah. We don't have to be worriers in the name of Jesus. Hallelujah. Because the Lord, hallelujah, protects us and he keeps us. And he's the one that bears our burdens. Amen. And so when we think about the goodness of Jesus Christ, we can call on him and he will help us. Hallelujah. He wraps his loving arms around us each and every day. And he pours his precious blood on us each and every day. We are covered by his blood. Hallelujah. So we are redeemed. Hallelujah. So all the things that's going on in the world, because we are believers, and it doesn't mean that your life is so great. Hallelujah. You could be going through something right now, but you know who to call on. You know you're coming out of it. You know that everything's going to be all right in the name of Jesus. And you know we just got to believe that. Hallelujah. Everything's going to be all right. Hallelujah. In the name of Jesus. Hallelujah. And so we don't have to worry about if our life is significant. Yes, your life is significant because you are a masterpiece. See, the devil wants us to feel all these negative things. You're very significant. He's made you for a reason. Hallelujah. And we know that he has made you, hallelujah, so that you can do something in this world. Amen. And so there are many negative things that the devil throws out to us while we're praying. While we're praising the Lord, hallelujah, we may be distracted about what somebody got on or what somebody said. But today is the time not to be distracted anymore. Hey, you should know by now when the devil's trying to distract you. You should know by now. You've been around the block a while now. You should know, hallelujah, that you are here for a purpose. You should know, hallelujah, to keep your mind stayed on him. You should know, hallelujah, to just hold on to him until things change in the name of Jesus. But we want that change, hallelujah. We want to be singing, everything's going to be all right. We got that feeling, yeah, we got the feeling, everything's going to be all right, but we got to believe that, amen? And so when we hold on to that, we don't have to worry about nothing, hallelujah. Our main thing is, hallelujah, we want to be saved. We want to forgive others, hallelujah. We want to repent in the name of Jesus. Anything we've done that's not like him, hallelujah, and we want to hold on to that, hallelujah, and the Holy Spirit is just here helping us, making us, breaking us, hallelujah. And when we think we know what we're doing, he'll show us we really don't. When we think we have the right idea, he'll show us that's not it, and he'll give us the right idea. He'll tell us what to do. He gives us wisdom, hallelujah, and that's what we're aiming for, the wisdom of God, our true identity as a person walking in the kingdom, walking on this straight and narrow road. Hallelujah. Some people are running on this road. Some people are walking. Some people are in wheelchairs. Some people are even crawling. Don't matter how you on that road, because there's so many vast different types of people and different situations, but you're on the road. See, we have to be satisfied where we are and ask the Lord to help us so we can do better in the name of Jesus. And so we're asking him for life more abundant. We're asking him, and we're speaking life over ourselves. We're speaking life over our family members. And so we're praying for all of these prayers, all these promises. In Jesus' name, I pray amen and amen again. I may have been all over the place, but I tried to cover everything because it is a time like this. In the name of Jesus, we don't have the answer, but he does. Hallelujah. So we can pray and talk to him like we're talking to somebody. Just talking to somebody, because he's our friend, he's our rescuer, he's all that we need in the name of Jesus. And so that's who we call on. Hallelujah. We call on Jesus, our all in all, our angel of his presence in the name of Jesus, arm of the Lord. That's who he is, the author of our faith, the author and finisher of our faith. That's who he is. Hallelujah. And so we just want to be that, we want to see that bright and morning star. He's telling us how much we shine when we do and follow him. But we want to see him, hallelujah. We want to see Jesus, hallelujah. And, of course, we always say we want to see our people that went on before us. We always say, I got people to see up there, hallelujah. But it won't be the same that it was when they were here on earth. but you will see your people again in the name of Jesus. And we're thankful for that. We're thankful for the promises of God. We're thankful for the promises. He's a God that does not lie, and he keeps us. He keeps us more than we know. Hallelujah. Even things we don't even think about, it will come to your memory sometime, and all you can do is cry. Or you just feel so like, wow, you did that for me. Oh, my God, I remember that date. I remember that time. Amen. When that young lady was talking about her daughter, I just remember the day and I remember the time. And the Lord has kept me, preserved me, even though I didn't forget the date of my son's passing. But it just, he's relieved me from the pressures of not being stressed out because my son passed away. He has relieved me from that. He's relieved me from others who I was so close to who have passed away. And I didn't think I was going to ever get over it, but I was able to get over it. So he will relieve you. He will restore you. He will set you free. And, you know, we sometimes maybe we need to sing the song, I'm free, praise the Lord, I'm free. No longer bound, no more chains holding me. My soul is resting. It's such a blessing. Praise the Lord. Hallelujah, I'm free. Be free tonight in the name of Jesus. Be free of all the worries. Be free of all the pain. Be free of all the grief. Be free tonight in the name of Jesus, because Jesus is here as our rescuer. Hallelujah. So that we will be free from things. It says in I can't even get it out. I'm getting excited. It says, and now unto him that's able to keep you fallen and present you faultless in the presence of his glory with exceeding joy. To the only wise God, our Savior, be glory, majesty, dominion, and power. Hallelujah. And so when Jude was talking about that, he's letting you know that he's the one that's going to keep you. He's the one that's going to carry you if you need to be carried. Whatever the situation, he's going to keep you from falling. It's your choice. See, our choices mess us up sometimes. But when the Lord steps in, hallelujah, hallelujah, we can be singing, I'm free. I'm free, no longer bound, no more chains holding me. My soul, hallelujah, is resting. It's such a blessing. Praise the Lord, I'm free. And we're free tonight, hallelujah, for all that he has done for us, hallelujah, for all the blessings that he's bestowed upon our children, hallelujah. When we thought we wasn't going to make it, he has shown us how great he is in the name of Jesus. Our spouses, in the name of Jesus, our family members, he's shown us just who he is, and he's a great God. Hallelujah. Follow him today. Hallelujah. Follow Christ like never before, because truly these are the last and evil days, and he is the one we need to follow. We don't need to follow nobody else. There's many great pastors out there, but you need to know the word for yourself. And when you know the word for yourself, you can join the church and be a part of it, but you know the word for yourself. You got to be able to pray and encourage yourself. Sometimes you can't get to the pastor. Sometimes you can't get to on the prayer line. Whatever the situation is, you got to know the word for yourself and gravitate to it. Hold on to it. Say it. You know, say it to yourself. Say it out loud. However you want to do it. But you're giving God the full honor and glory, and he's just a good God. Hallelujah. He will never leave you or forsake you. He'll never leave you or forsake you, because that's his promise. That's his word. Hallelujah. And he's a God that does not lie. So we're going to hold on to that. We're going to love on him like never before. We're going to love on each other like never before. And we're going to do his will. Amen. We are surrendered. Our identity, hallelujah, as we are justified. Hallelujah. We're his kids in the name of Jesus. And we believe tonight in the name of Jesus. We're going to hold on to that and not let go in the name of Jesus. Remember when our kids were little and they hold on to your leg and you be trying to walk and they won't let go? Well, that's how we are right now with Jesus. Hallelujah. We're holding on to him like that in the name of Jesus. And if he's carrying us, we surely appreciate it in the name of Jesus. And I say he carry us anyway. God ain't no two footprints in the sand for me. He's always carried me. Because, you know, when we're young and dumb and don't know what we're doing, hallelujah, we make a lot of mistakes. But the Lord will turn you around and put your feet on solid ground in the name of Jesus. Good night. Amen and amen again. Hallelujah. Thank you, Lord. Thank you, Jesus.
1: You have been listening to the Victory Prayer Line with Pastor Cyril Crawford. Take these words of victory with you, remember them, and join Pastor Crawford at this time next week for more of God's Victory Prayer Line.

Hallelujah. I just want to thank everyone who've been tuned in to What's Your Story at Midnight. I just want to thank God for the listening audience. I thank God for this program, What's Your Story. I thank God for every pastor, every teacher, every child of God, prophet, apostle, they're bringing a word this morning. I thank God for everything that he's doing here at WTMR. I thank God for every door he has opened in our lives and every door he has shut. I just give him all the glory and all the praise and honor. We all got to take time out and talk to the Lord during our busy day. Sometimes we get so caught up being so busy, but we got to learn how to slow down and talk to God and spend some time with him, because it's about a relationship. It's all about a relationship. It's never about our works, never about religion. It's about a relationship. Make sure you get your relationship lined up with the will of God. Put him first in your life. Because Jesus said, he said, I'll never leave you, I'll never forsake you. And we got to remember them words. Put Jesus first, and everything else will come. Put him first. Take time out and say, you know, I'm going to have a little talk with Jesus. I'm going to spend some time with him. I'm going to get in my word so he can talk back to me. That's the mouth of God. When you open up the word of God. Now it is prayer time. Oh, Heavenly Father, I come to you this morning in the name of your Son, Jesus Christ. Father God, I just come to thank you for who you are. Thank you for being Almighty God alone. Thank you, Father God, for all the things you have done in our lives. We just thank you, Lord, for keeping our family and our friends safe, Father God. Thank you for delivering us, Father God, healing us, Father God. We just thank you for the word of God, your breath, Lord. We thank you for choosing us before the foundation of the world. We thank you. Father God, we ask you this morning, just forgive us for our sins. Wash us with your precious blood. Forgive us for not putting you first. Forgive us for not spending time with you. We just say, forgive us, Lord, for all our sins. Forgive us, Father God, for all the things we have done. We ask you to forgive us. Teach us to be more like you. Teach us to have a character like you. Teach us to have a nature like you, Lord. Not about this world. It's not about the world. It's about your nature. The nature of Jesus. Teach us how to put a mind of Christ on, Lord. Teach us to help everyone across the nation, everyone that you put in our path. Teach us so you can use us, Father God. Use these vessels of clay. Use us to draw your people to you. It's not about membership. It's about whatever you want, Lord. It's about the nature of Jesus, the nature of God.
Wherever you tell us to go, we shall do whatever you tell us to do. Whoever we're supposed to help, Lord, you guide our step. You lead us. And I just thank you, Lord. Thank you for the word of God. This is our roadmap. It teaches us what we need to do. Teach us to be more like you. And I just thank you, Lord. In Jesus' name, I pray. Amen. Father God, allow me to decrease and you just increase and take over. In Jesus' name. It's time to get into the Word this morning. Once again, I want to thank God for every listening ear. I want to ask you a question. Why did God create man? He created for the kingdom. That's the reason why he created man. For the kingdom. Genesis 1:26, it says, let us make man in our image, after our likeness, let them have dominion. God created man in his image and give man dominion in the earth. That means mankind was created to represent God, reflect God, and rule under God's authority. Why did God create man? God did not create man by accident. God did not create man because he was lonely, weak, or missing something. God is complete all by himself. He created man because he had a kingdom purpose. Before God gave man a job, before God gave man a house, before God gave man money, before he gave man a title, God gave man identity and authority. He said, let us make man in our image. Then he said, let them have dominion. That means man was created to be God's image in the earth and God's representative in the earth. God created man in his image. Genesis 1:27 says, God created man in his own image, male and female. To be made in God's image means we were created to carry something of God's nature. We got to have the nature of God. We all supposed to walk in the supernatural, not in the world. We don't supposed to think like the world. When you think like the world, you're thinking like religion people. You're not thinking kingdom-minded. We're supposed to be kingdom-minded people, God's image. We were created to reflect his character, his love, his wisdom, his holiness, his order, and his truth. This is why the enemy fight people so hard. The enemy does not just want your money. He wants your identity. Because when you forget who you are, you start living, breathing what God created you to be. You are not just flesh walking around. You are not just your pain. You are not just your past. You are not just what people call you. You were created in God's
image. And I think a lot of us forget that. We start thinking about membership. We start thinking about religion instead of thinking about the nature of God, why you is created in his image. So first, we need to think about this. God created man to reflect him. God created man for dominion. Genesis 1:26, and let them have dominion. Dominion means authority. God is the king, but he gave mankind responsibility in the earth. Psalms 8 says, God crowned man with glory and honor and made him to have dominion over the works of his hands. That means God created man to manage what belongs to him. Come on now. The earth is the Lord, but man was placed here as a steward. We were not created to be ruled by fear, sin, confusion, addiction, pride, or the world system. We were created to rule under God's government. But there is the deep part. Let me show you the deep part of it. Dominion was never about controlling people. So you're getting it twisted if you think dominion means for you to control people. Dominion was about ruling yourself, managing the earth, serving God's purpose, and bringing heaven order into the earth, the place. A kingdom person does not just ask, how can I get a blessing? That's not a kingdom person. That's somebody in the natural. That's all they want to think about, how they can get blessed. A kingdom person asks, Lord, what did you do to create me, to carry me? That's the kingdom. That's the answer. Lord, what did you create me to carry? What assignment did you give me? What problem did you put me here to solve? That's being kingdom-minded people. In the natural, you want to worry about a blessing. But a kingdom-minded people, that's us, kingdom-minded. A kingdom person asks, Lord, what did you do to create, to carry me? What is I'm carrying, Lord? You created me, but what is I'm carrying? Come on. See, it's about the questions that we ask God and how we ask Jesus. See, man lost the kingdom authority through sin. When Adam disobeyed God, man did not just break a rule. Man stepped out from under the government of God. Woo! Sin separated man from fellowshipping with God. Sin damaged man's identity. Sin caused man to live, breathe his purpose. That is why people can have money and still be empty. Without God, we're nothing. You hear that? A man can have money. We can have money and still be empty inside. That can have a house. They can have a house and still have no peace. They can have a title and still not know who they are. Because purpose does not begin with possession. Purpose begins with God. And that's something we all got to recognize. Man was created for the kingdom. And without the king, man lost direction. Come on.
That's what happened to Adam and Eve. When they disobeyed God, they fell out of relationship with the Lord, with God himself, and they lost the kingdom. Jesus came to restore the kingdom. When Jesus came, he did not come to preach religion. He came to preach the kingdom. Matthew 6:33 says, "But seek ye first the kingdom of God and his righteousness, and all things shall be added unto you." Then that's what the words say. Jesus was saying, put God rule first. Put God ways first. But God government, it says, put God government first. Put God righteousness first. God wants you to put everything him first. It don't matter your children. It don't matter yourself. We're supposed to put God first. If we don't put God first, he said, I'm a jealous God. If we don't put God first, we out of the line of God, the will of God. Jesus came to restore what Adam had lost. He came to bring us back into relationship with the Father, back into righteousness, back into the purpose, back into authority, and back into the kingdom identity. See, Revelation 1:6 says, he have made us kings and priests unto God. A priest represent people before God. A king represent God authority in the earth. That means through Christ, God restored us to worship with authority. Why did God create man? To have a relationship with him. God wants sons and daughters who would walk with him, hear him, love him, and obey him. That's being in a relationship with the Lord. To reflect his image, when people see us, come on now, when they see us, they should see Jesus. They should see God's love and mercy, truth and holiness. That's what he should see. Not religion. Not thinking just because I'm a member of your church, it shouldn't matter. When they see you and me, they should see Jesus, the image of God. He said his heart goes out for the lost. It ain't about membership. It's about taking care of everyone. We're supposed to come together as one, unite together. But when you're talking about membership, you're talking religion. You're not talking the nature of God. To have a relationship with him, God wants sons and daughters who walk with him, hear him, like I said before, love him, and obey him. To reflect his image, when people see us, like I said, they should see the love of God, mercy, truth, and holiness. To carry kingdom authority, we were created to bring God's order into the earth. To fulfill purpose, every person is born with an assignment. What is your assignment? Did you ever ask Jesus, what is my assignment? You are not here by mistake to worship and glorify Jesus. Our lives should point back to the King. Who is the King? King Jesus. Let me tell you something. Many people are living without a purpose because they are living without the kingdom. They are cashing things God said, cursing things that God said would be added,
but they are not seeking first what matters. They're busy seeking things, but they not seeking what matters to God first. People are busy chasing money, but not seeking the King. They chasing relationships, but not seeking righteousness. They stay tracing after attention, but not seeking their assignment. They chasing success, but not seeking surrender. But Jesus said, seek first the kingdom of God. When you seek the kingdom of God first, your life get back in order. Your mind get back in order. Your home get back in order. Your purpose get back in order. You stop asking who I am, and you start declaring, I am made in the image of God. Some people don't even know who they are. I'm a child of God, of the Most High God. Sometimes you ask them, they don't even know. Let me tell you, you stop asking why I am here and start asking, I was created for the purpose of God. You stop living like a victim. You start walking like a king citizen. Stop walking around and acting like you're a victim and act like a king citizen. Hold your head up because you have the nature of God in you. Stop acting like you're a victim. You are a child of God, of the Most High God. Start putting on the kingdom minded. We're supposed to be more like kingdom minded. So why did God create man? God created man to be his image in the earth, his representative in the earth, his stewardship in the earth, and his sons and daughters for in a relationship with him. You were created by a king for a kingdom with a purpose. And today, God is calling his people back to the original plan. Not just for church attendance, not just for no religion talk, not just looking blessed, but kingdom living. Seek first the kingdom of God. Put the king back in his right place. Let God rule your heart, your mind, your mouth, your home, and your decision and your future. Because when the king rules you, the kingdom can flow through you. I just want to thank everybody who was listening. And I hope you got the word, because this was a word from the Lord. We got to be kingdom-minded people. God created us for the kingdom, and we got to walk in the supernatural. Put on the mind of Christ. You have the nature of God. He gave you dominion. Stop acting like victims and walk in your power and use the power that God has given you. Now it is prayer time. Father, in the name of Jesus, bring us back to your original purpose. Teach us who we are. Show us why you created us. Restore our identity. Restore our authority. Restore our relationship with you, Lord. Help us seek first your kingdom and your righteousness. Let our lives reflect your image in the earth. In the name of Jesus. Thank you so much for listening. Don't forget, kingdom-minded people,
think for you the image of God. Stop walking around being a victim. Walk in your purpose. You know the purpose that God created you in and his image. God bless. Hallelujah. Hallelujah.

know life get hard sometimes, and it's easy to put everything else first. Money, relationships, success. But none of that means nothing without Jesus. Can I talk to you for a minute?

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So whatever you do, do not turn from this dial. We have nothing but the word.

0: 102. I can't lose. Let me do a shout out to Mother Watson, one of our number one listeners. Hello, Mother Watson. 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

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God bless.

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0: Everybody say that with me. God's got a blessing.
1: God's got a blessing.

0: 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Come on. Sing this with me. Come on, say. God's got a blessing.
1: God's got a blessing.
0: Everybody.
1: God's got a blessing.
0: You say God's got a blessing.
1: God's got a blessing.

Oh, we thank you, Lord, for your grace and your mercy. We thank you, Lord, for your majesty, dear God. We thank you, Father.

Father God, in the name of Jesus, we lift your name up, and we come to give you the glory. We come to give you the honor. We come to give you the praise on tonight, Father God, in Jesus' name. Lord, we come to worship you in spirit and in truth. Lord, we stop what we're doing on tonight just to give your name the praise, Lord. No matter what it looks like and no matter what it seems like, Father God, and no matter what we face, dear Father God, we know that you are the one that is our only true source of help in times of trouble, dear Lord. So, dear God, most of us come before you, Father God, empty. And most of us come before you, Father God, broken. So, Father, even me, myself, as a presenter of the word, I come before you broken. I come before you drained. But, Father, I'm here before you, dear Lord, according to your riches and glory, depending on your grace and depending on your power. For as Paul had a thorn in his flesh, Lord, but you told him that your grace is enough for him, for your strength is made perfect in his weakness. So, Lord, I come before you in my weakness on tonight, dear Lord, just to present your message to those that is hearing, dear God. Father, I come before you, dear Lord, that the words of my mouth and the meditation of my heart and my mind and my spirit be acceptable in your sight. Lord, you are my strength, and Lord, you are my redeemer. You are my deliverer, and Lord, you are my mind regulator. So, Father, I humbly come before you, dear God, submitting to your spirit. Thank you, dear Lord, that my flesh has been crucified at Calvary, dear Lord, and that I deny this flesh. I deny these opinions. I deny these things that doesn't matter, these false philosophies, these false ideologies, dear Lord. And so I choose your spirit, and I choose to humble myself under your spirit, Lord, so that you can guide and lead me in this, dear Lord, because I can't get through the message without you, dear Lord. So, Father, I trust in you to bring forth your message to your people that is listening, in Jesus' name. I pray that you will give the listeners, dear Lord, an ear to hear. And I pray that you will work on their hearts, Father God. And I pray, God, that you will work on their souls, dear Lord, that they would be open to receive the life-changing message of the gospel of Jesus Christ. Father God, bless us indeed

whether we are receiving or whether we are teaching, dear Lord. Bless us indeed. For we teach one another to help us to grow, dear God. Because as we all say, iron sharpens iron. So somebody needs to be sharpened today. And I know somebody's going to get cut, but that's all right, Father God, because there's nothing wrong with the little bleed every once in a while. But Lord, we thank you that it yields the peaceable fruits. Sometimes we may take the beating from your word. Sometimes we may take the chastening, and we may take the correction and the rebuke from your word, Lord, because we know that you are a God of love, and you know what's best for us. And so, Father, however way you want to direct this message, Father, this is your hour, this is your time that you have given me to steward, dear Lord, in the name of Jesus. But I'm trusting in you, Lord, to have your way in the name of Jesus Christ. For you are precious, for you are awesome, for you are a mighty warrior in the name of Jesus. And we come before you right now, lifting up your name, giving your name the praise, giving your name the glory, giving your name the honor in the name of Jesus Christ because of who you are, Father God. We could talk about all the things that you have done, but we thank you, Father God, just for being you, just for being God all by yourself, dear Lord, a God that doesn't need no help, a God that is God alone. And Lord, as the song says, you sit on the throne and you reign from heaven and earth, whether good or evil, dear Lord. You even reign over the animals. And Father God, you have given us dominion over the things that you have created for us, dear God. But see, we know the problem right now, God, is that we allow the things that you have created get the best of us, Lord. But the only thing is that they only even have sense to give you the praise when us human beings that have been created in your image could not, dear Lord. And so, Lord, we know that you understand that we're human, but let us not use that as an excuse, dear Lord, because we know better. We've been taught and trained how to be holy. We've been taught and trained how to be righteous. And we've been taught and trained how not to compromise because we understand that there's a lot of temptation out in the world today, Father God. But Lord, you are our strength. You are our grace. And you are the God of mercy. And Lord, we trust in you, Father God, in Jesus' mighty name. Father God, we ask you right now to look on every leader under the sound of my voice that is in the body of Christ. Father God, help us to have grace for our leaders because they're human too. And most of the times we look to our leaders and expect them not to mess up. But what if they did mess up, Lord? And we pointed out their faults and their flaws, dear Lord. But Father God, help us to understand too that you are greater than their flaws as well as you are greater than our flaws as well, Father. Lord, help us to look at our leaders as fellow brothers and sisters in Christ, dear Lord. You may have elevated them to a lead position, but that don't make them greater than us, Lord, because you are the head of the church. And Lord, we must respect that and honor that, dear Lord, in the name of Jesus Christ. And so, Father God, we thank you for all the governing authorities that you have placed, whether in the church or whether in the government, Lord. We know that what you have allowed is according to your plan, dear God. We know that it is according to your plan that Donald Trump is in the office. Yes, folks may not like him. Yes, folks may hate him. But Father God, even though, Father God, that he may do some things that is not agreeable to our country's standards, dear Lord, yet you have allowed him to be over this country, Father God. But that's not to idolize him, Lord, but it's just to intercede on his behalf, Lord, that only you can do what you do with him, Lord, that only you can guide him and lead him into all truth, Lord. Some say he ain't saved. Some say he ain't born again. But, Father, your word says that you know those that are yours. And, Lord, we're not sure because that's not our place to judge, but it is our place to intercede for the man instead of talking against him, Lord. In the name of Jesus. For many of us in the Christian community are guilty of coming against the president of this country. So Lord, even though some of us may not have voted, and even when some of us voted for the wrong person,
Lord, we thank you, Father God, that you are gracious and that you are understanding of humans' hearts, dear God, of humans' minds. But Lord, we pray that you will direct every decision that we make, dear Father God, in Jesus' name. So Lord, we yield our decisions. We yield what we are doing, whether for the Lord or whether for our families, whether for anything, dear Lord. We yield everything to you, dear Father, in the name of Jesus Christ. Even on this live right now, even on this radio right now, God, we pray in the name of Jesus that this is of you, Lord, that this will give you the glory and honor and praise, Lord, even what's ready to come out my mouth, Lord, because I know that you're going to speak, Holy Ghost, in Jesus' name, like you always would. And so, Father, we pray for every preacher that comes on, dear God. We pray for every leader, dear Lord, for every person who has a word, whether on the radio or on TV, dear Lord, on the streets, anywhere, Father God. We thank you, Lord, that the word is getting out because time is winding up, dear Lord. And Father, we need the lesbians saved. We need the drug dealers. We need the prostitutes. We need the pimps. We need those who are thought less of, dear Lord, to be saved in the name of Jesus. Lord, forgive us for judging. And Father God, we repent for condemning the sins that they commit, especially if we was once one of them, Lord, before you saved us, oh Father. Father, we have forgotten where we came from. And Lord, we understand that it's easy to without remembering grace and how we have to have grace for others as you have had grace for us, dear Lord, in the name of Jesus. Father God, we thank you, Lord, for touching those in the R&B music ministry industry. We thank you, dear Lord, for touching those that is in the rock bands and whatever kind of music genre they're in, Lord, because some of them knew the way. They just didn't want to go the way, Lord. And so, Father, in the name of Jesus, they've been bewitched and they've been bamboozled, dear Lord, by the devil. And so, Father God, some have decided already, even if they knew the truth, to go the way down the wrong path that you didn't set them on. But Father God, that's all right because you are still gracious, you are still merciful, and you are still kind, dear Lord, and you're giving them a space to repent, dear Father God. I pray that every famous person, every actor, every actress, dear Lord, I don't care. Father God, I'm interceding and I'm lifting them up to you right now in the name of Jesus. Every teacher, in the school boards, in the name of Jesus Christ, Father, you see what's going on. Lord, you see what's going on, Father God, with these kids, dear Father. And a lot of kids right now is being homeschooled because they don't trust the school system right now. But Father, you can turn it around because we trust in you. You're able to do it, Father. You're able to do it. And Lord, we even pray for some of these churches, Lord, that's accepting the abominable sin of homosexuality in the name of Jesus. Yes, you are a God of love, but also, Father God, you are a God who don't tolerate sin. And so, Father God, yes, your son died on the cross, and yes, they can be forgiven. But Lord, we pray right now in the name of Jesus that they will come to the knowledge of the truth, dear Lord, that they will receive conviction through the Holy Spirit, and that your spirit will lead them and guide them to the truth, to the point where they will repent, to the point where they will be born again, Father God, that they will believe in the gospel of salvation through Jesus Christ, dear Lord, and that when they receive the gospel of Christ, when they receive the gift of the Holy Ghost, dear Lord, Father God, you will start the work, you will secure the work, and you're going to finish the work in them, Father God, regardless of what background they're from, because the gospel is for them anyway, in Jesus' name. And so, Father God, we lift up this prayer, and we thank you, Lord, that you're honoring this prayer, because we both know that the devil has no right over the lesbians, over the gays, over the prostitutes, over the drug dealers, over the gang members, over those that is in prison for life, 30 years, 40 years, 20 years, whatever, Lord, even those that is in a juvenile center, Father God, kitty jail. It doesn't matter, Father God. It doesn't matter. What does matter is that the devil can't have them.
because these people are yours, Lord. You created them in your image. And so, Father God, they will repent and they will receive the gospel and they will believe the gospel. They will believe that you went to the cross for them. They will believe, dear Lord, that you was in the tomb and you have risen your son again to give them eternal life. They will receive it, Father God. But we thank you for free will, Lord, in Jesus' name, because, Lord, you allowed them to make a choice whether to receive, for them to receive you or not. But even if they choose not to receive you, Lord, we pray, God, that you, that your hand is upon them, dear Lord. For later down the road, they will make a decision to receive your son and to believe in your son, dear Lord, in Jesus' mighty name. And so, Father God, we pray right now according to your will, Lord. We pray according to your will, Father God, that it is so in the name of Jesus Christ. And so, Father God, we pray for the body of Christ at large. Lord God, let us go back to preaching holiness, dear Lord. Let us go back to the days where, you know, the church was talking about holiness, dear Lord. But, Lord, with the new perspective of holiness, that it is not the holiness that is based through sin consciousness, but holiness with a righteous, conscious mindset, dear God. Because holiness to us means to be set apart from the world, dear God, to be set apart for your use, dear Father, Lord, because you are separate from this world, and so are we, Lord. But also, Father God, we understand, dear Lord, that because we are in this flesh, we still fight, dear God. But we run to your grace and we run to your mercy and your power to help us to resist the moment of temptation instead of us giving into it all the time, Lord, in the name of Jesus. Father God, you know us in our weaker areas. Lord, you know us in our weak areas, in our weak moments, Father God. And so, dear Lord, we trust in you, Lord, to strengthen us in the areas where we're weak, dear Lord. Give us the grace, Lord, to say no to these things. Give us the grace, Lord, to reject these things and to say, I choose not to do that in my flesh today. I choose not my flesh. I choose not my will. I choose not my own thinking, but I choose to lean to the understanding of Christ. I choose to lean on God's wisdom. I choose to lean on God's strength in Jesus' name. Father God, let us come with that mindset, dear Lord. Let us come with that heart, God, in the name of Jesus to seek you, Father God. Hallelujah, in the name of Jesus, dear Lord. We thank you, Father God, that because of your once-for-all sacrifice that your son has made, dear Lord, we thank you, dear Lord, that we are totally forgiven. We are totally forgiven, and we are totally washed in your blood, so that when you see us, dear Lord, you don't see our sins anymore because our sins have already been washed, past, present, and future, dear Lord. But we also understand that because of those sins, your atonement and your blood didn't cover the consequences because we will still face consequences because of the sins and choices we made in our life due to our past sins that we have made, even though we are totally forgiven, Lord. Some of us right now may not realize it, but Lord, we recognize, Father God, even when we don't want to recognize it, even when we don't want to admit some things, that it hurts, dear Father God, for us to admit it. But Father, we know and understand that you know our hearts, that we are afraid to admit some things is because it brings up the trauma that we have caused upon ourselves. But Father, help us to still realize that the past has already been forgiven. You have already forgiven our past and our present and our future because your blood sacrifice and atonement is once for all, God. Nothing can nullify that in Jesus' name. So we're just aware of the consequences that we may face. But Lord, we thank you that even though we may go through some of the consequences, that we are still your people, dear God, that we are still your beloved chosen vessels, dear Lord. But in spite of our mistakes, in spite of our failures, in spite of our flaws, in spite of the things that we have done, God, Lord, we thank you that you use us anyhow in the name of Jesus, no matter what. Because it's not by our imperfections, dear Lord. It's not about imperfections. It's not about past failures. It's not even about past struggles, dear Lord, or future struggles or present struggles, Lord, because we are not defined by that, Father God. We are defined by what you say about us, dear Lord.
because you called us peculiar people, dear Lord. Help us to receive and walk in what you say about us, Father God. And let not others define us. And let not others think of us according to their perception, Lord. Because it's not according to what they say. It's according to what heaven says about us, Lord, in Jesus' mighty name. So, Lord, we thank you. So, Lord, we praise you. So, Lord, we lift your name up, Father God, and we magnify you on tonight in the name of Jesus. Right now, in the name of Jesus, we bind up the enemy under the sound of my voice right now in Jesus' name. We pray, we pray, we pray against the enemy. We come with the blood-stained banner. We come with the full armor of God in the name of Jesus. And we stand on the solid rock. We stand on his word. And we say, devil, get thee behind in the name of Jesus. For you cannot have our families. You cannot have our loved ones. You cannot have our finances. You cannot have anything, devil, in the name of Jesus. In the name of Jesus Christ. For we are already submitted to God, and you must flee, devil. For we stand on his, we stand on God's word. We stand on God's promises. We remember the promises of God. We remember who God says about us. And we remember his word. And we stand on his promises. We stand on his wisdom, his knowledge right now. And we command you to go, devil, for you have no right, you have no authority, you have no power. Get thee hence, Satan, for the Lord rebuke you in Jesus' name. The Lord rebuke you. The Lord rebuke you. Hallelujah. Glory to your name, Jesus. Glory to your name, Jesus. Glory to your name, Jesus. Glory to your name, Jesus. Hallelujah. Hallelujah. Glory to God. Hallelujah. Glory to God. I feel in my spirit that there's adulterers, that there is adulteresses, and the Lord is saying for me to call them out. You may be listening to this live right now, but the Lord is calling you out right now in the name of Jesus. He's calling you out. He's calling you to the floor to repent. He's calling you to the floor to repent. He's calling you to the floor to repent right where you are. Right where you are in Jesus' name. Hallelujah. Glory to God. Glory to your name. Glory to your name. See, this hour is the hour of healing and deliverance. I didn't know which way the Lord was going to move tonight. I thought I was going to do some preaching, but this moment here is the moment of deliverance. Hallelujah. It's a moment of repentance. It's a moment of humbling yourself before God. Yes. Yes. Yes. Because watch this. He notices you and he sees you. He sees what you're doing. And we may think that God had overlooked some things that we're doing. And he knew that we were going to do these things, right? But it comes a time where God is going to call these things out. And he's going to expose these things. He's going to reveal these things. And when God reveals certain things about the things that you do, it's not because that he wants to embarrass you. Because if you feel embarrassed, that's because that's your flesh that's making you feel that God is embarrassed. And watch this. If you think that way about God, you truly don't know him. If you think that way about the Lord, you don't know him too well, like you think you do. I hear ministers and I hear prophets say, oh, God will embarrass you. Well, that's not the God that I see in the scriptures. The only reason we think that, again, is because the way we perceive of God in the flesh. Thank you, Lord. We have to get past that perception of how we see God. You know, some of us may view God
as a dictator. You know, he wants to dictate your life. But God is not a dictator. God is a God of love. God is a God who understands whether good or whether bad. He understands. Thank you, Lord. Do we truly know the Lord like we say we know him? That's a question that I need to ask you in your ears. A lot of times we run around from church to church, from door to door, from conversation to conversation, and we talk about how we have a relationship, quote unquote, with Christ. But are you sure that you have a relationship with God? Are you sure? Now, a lot of us, we may say that we have fellowship with Christ, but that don't mean that we are really sure in our hearts whether or not that you do. You know how I know? Because it's the level of confidence. One thing that I've learned, you know, throughout my years, when I was studying about Christ consciousness versus sin consciousness, you know, I begin to realize, and God began to deal with me in December about the way I view God in my thinking. You know, I thought God was mad at me about some things, you know, and to top it all off, I want to know more of God, but the way that I know of God, especially at that moment, he was renewing my mind from the way I used to think of him. And half of the stuff that I never told nobody about what I thought of God for real, you know, that I honestly thought that God is mean. And I honestly would think that God will kill people, you know, or he will take people out of here, or we will be in fear whenever we do certain things to one another, right? I'm not saying that's okay to hurt one another. I'm not saying that. But what I'm saying is, you know how folks put fear in people because of a certain thing, you know? And a lot of times it's because of how we look at God with our eyes, you know? We read certain scriptures like, I used to think that, you know, I mean, the scripture does say that God is mad at the wicked every day, you know? But when you look at God on the flip side of that coin, we have to realize and understand that the nature of God is full of love. I mean, yes, God hates sin, but yet he sent the Lord to die on a cross to save us from sin. So when you get saved, the power of sin has been broken off of your life, you know? And the way that I presented my message, I'm giving my testimony right now because there's been a shift. The way that I would give my testimony, the way that I would preach, you know, all of that was rooted in sin consciousness, right? So I was conscious about sin because I didn't understand grace. Now, I'm going to talk to people, and I'm going to tell y'all about my mentor, God bless him. I met him in 2019, Apostle Arnold Stewart, the man of God. When I was in a car with him, you know, he showed me a CD, and he played it in his car. And so when he played it in his car, he was sharing with me that this is what he had got told to him, and it was confirmed in his spirit of what he is called to really do. The ministry that was really birthed out of his heart, you know, the whole history. I'm not going to tell the whole thing. But one thing he told me when he was dropping me off, he said to me to learn the law of grace. And I never had nobody tell me that before. You see? So I got out of his car. I went upstairs when I got in my house, and I started crying
because I never knew how to walk in grace. And I never knew how to be gracious to people, because all I knew how to do is rebuke. All I knew how to do is condemn and judge because of the mindset I was in. Yes, I was born again. I was saved, but I didn't know how to walk in grace. I didn't know, you know? But even when he told me that, I still continued in that, you know, because I was all about preaching the truth, as you should preach the truth, because it is only the truth that makes you free. But what I didn't realize was that it's how the message has been brought about. You see what I'm saying? You see what I'm saying? So if the truth is not brought out correctly, especially when it's not rightly divided, then you're going to cause folks to be more religified than you are. Because remember, they see us as an example. But what kind of example are you setting? How many lives have you changed? What is it that you've been doing in order to change people's lives? Did you think condemning people would do it? Did you think that talking about calling out everybody's sins? And I know earlier I've mentioned about adulterers, you know? And I feel like God wanted me to call that out because, you know, sometimes he may want you to expose some things and to share out in the open, because in the Bible it says what's done in the dark will come to the light, you know? So there is a time and place where some things have to get called out, but not being called out in order to condemn, but to bring them to the truth of the gospel. So when I called out the adulterers and adulteresses earlier, it was out of a place to where they must come to repent, because God detests of what they're doing. And it's not to place them in fear. It's not to place them in a position where God doesn't want them or God doesn't love them, because he does love them. Sometimes God will call out your mess in order for you to humble yourself and think about what you're doing and repent. Because if God is allowing you to hear this, that means that he cannot allow you to continue in that very long. I do believe the atonement sacrifice of Christ have covered for the sins of adultery. Amen? I believe that. Now, I had to put that out there because I don't want nobody to think I'm contradicting myself, and I'm not. But the point that I'm trying to make is when all you do is label people and diagnose people and call out all of their sins, all the time, every time you preach, sometimes that comes from the religious mindset. So you are a modern day Pharisee, because that's all you do. You don't show no grace. You don't show no mercy. You don't show no kindness. What happened with the woman who was caught in adultery? The woman that was caught in adultery, Jesus told her, you know, neither do I condemn thee, go and sin no more. So Jesus knew all about what she was doing, but he chose not to condemn her, but showed her grace. You see what I mean? So yes, Jesus knew that she was an adulteress, but he told her, go and sin no more. But a lot of people want to talk about that. They don't want to say go and sin no more. Right now, what does it mean by not sinning anymore? Now, in that sense, Jesus is saying, do not live your life in sin anymore, because none of us can be sinless perfected. Amen. None of us could be sinless perfected, because if you can be, then maybe we all should be sinless perfected. Amen. The only perfect one that is in this world was Jesus Christ. He never committed any sin. Though he was God in the flesh, he was tempted, but he never gave in.
a lot of us as believers, whether you in the pulpit, all the way to the door, you have fell into temptation. And one of the things that God dealt with me about recently was being real, being honest. And a lot of times we tell people that I'm good, I'm blessed and highly favored, when little do people know that you're going through something behind the scenes. You know, yes, that's true that we're blessed and highly favored in God, but it's okay to tell your sister and brother what you're going through. But use wisdom, though, because you may be talking to a gossiper. Because, you know, there's gossipers in the church that want to broadcast all of your business when they're supposed to be helping you. But God will deal with them. Amen? So that's nothing to worry about. But what I'm trying to say to y'all is that we have to learn to be honest. The scripture tells us to lie not one to another, right? So what are we doing? We saying everything is good when behind the scenes everything ain't good. You know? If somebody asks you how you been, why can't we just be honest and tell them everything what's going on? Why are we so afraid of being real? Especially if we go in the pulpit, we act like everything is fine, right? We want to act all holy and put on this show. That's why God ain't moving, because you sitting here, you want to put on this holier-than-thou look. You want to call out everybody's sins, the same sins that you probably committed. I think a lot of times when people talk about sin, most of the time they're committing sins themselves, because that's in their mindset, their consciousness is sin. Jesus had already dealt with sin at the cross. He has already dealt with it. Amen? So what we need to do and what we need to learn is grace. And this is what this ministry here is about. And grace impacts our lives in many different ways. And no, grace does not give you a license to sin. And, you know, I've been running on my Facebook page a lot of times, and all I see is people attacking grace, you know? Now, I've confronted one brother. He calls himself, well, his Facebook profile is called Christ Salvation. So, dude called himself an apostle. I confronted him, and I said to him, bro, you're not an apostle in Jesus' name. You know why? Because in order to be qualified as an apostle, and yes, the Bible does give specific qualifications to become an apostle. You have to be called by Christ. When you look in scripture to the original apostles, Jesus called them. Jesus pulled them to himself and chosen them to be pioneers of the church. Amen? So they walked with Jesus for 3 years, receiving from him in the physical sense, right? Because he didn't go to the cross yet. But the gospel he gave them was the gospel of the kingdom, which is pretty different from Paul's gospel. I'm going to get to Paul in a minute. But what I'm trying to let you guys know is that the original apostles, the gospel that they taught was a gospel, and this is what's going to mess with your theology a little bit of what you already knew. But here, we're going to teach the truth. Amen? We're not going to talk about no religious lies that the church is telling us today. Amen? A lot of those things that they taught us from the churches have been rooted from man's theology, but never a rightly divided scripture. Amen? From that standpoint. So the gospel of the kingdom is really the gospel of the Jews. That's their gospel for the nation of Israel. That's why Jesus said, don't go to the Gentiles, but go to the lost sheep of Israel. They needed to hear the gospel first, but they rejected the gospel of Christ. So what happens? The Gentiles received the gospel. But yet and still, and even after Christ died and resurrected
ascended back to the throne of heaven. In chapter 9, I believe, or is it chapter 8? I believe it was chapter 9. But anyway, chapter 9 came, you have Apostle Paul, who was once a Pharisee, who was killing Christians, right? God had a plan for Paul, little do he know. So on the road to Damascus, Jesus stopped Paul on his way there. Saul, why are you persecuting me? You know, when you persecute the people of God, you're persecuting God because they're his people. But yet God, watch this now, God through Christ had mercy on Paul because God had a mission for Paul to do, and he accepted it. Amen? Now, the message of Paul was the gospel of grace to the Gentiles, and that's the gospel that us non-Jews are under. Amen? I'm trying to get y'all to understand, because we are under this dispensation of grace through Christ. And under this dispensation of grace, when you receive the Spirit of God, it is permanent. When you receive the Spirit of God of promise, even though he may be grieved at some of the things that we do, right? The scripture says we are sealed unto the day of redemption. Now, what grieves the Holy Spirit? A lot of things grieve the Holy Spirit. The choices we make that is outside of his will, it could be a lot of things. The Holy Spirit is our helper. Amen. The Holy Spirit is there to help us with our issues and with our infirmities and with anything that you can possibly think of. Without the Holy Spirit, we're nothing. I've listened to a preacher, and he was talking about you could be saved and not have the Holy Spirit. But I disagree, because the moment that you are saved, at that exactly moment, you got the Spirit of God in you at that moment, because it comes simultaneously. When God saved you, he has sealed you eternally. So even when you die physically, your spirit goes back to God. So you're going to sit at the bema seat of Christ being judged for the works that you have done. Now, your salvation has already been secured, so you ain't got to worry about going to hell. But it is based on a lifestyle that you have lived for Christ. So when you get judged at the bema seat of Christ, it's all about what did you do for him? What did you do for the Lord? Now, if you haven't really done nothing for God, you're not going to get a reward. So we are living to obtain a reward from Christ. So we are called to do a work. Amen? Now, don't worry. I'm not teaching a works-based salvation message, and I'm not teaching lordship salvation either, because both of those messages is false. Okay? I just want to let you know. I don't got time to explain right now. Maybe another time. But we all know that the real true gospel is believing on the finished works of Jesus for the remission of your sins. Amen? The Bible says in Romans 10 and 9 that if you will confess with your mouth the Lord Jesus and believe in your heart that God has risen him from the grave, you shall be saved. Amen? You shall be saved. So you are saved, and you have the Spirit of God simultaneously. So you can be saved and have the Holy Spirit. There's no difference between getting saved without having the Holy Ghost, because if you don't have the Spirit of God, you are not saved. You're not secure in Christ if you don't have the Spirit that secures you. Now, a scripture that's coming to me that says, he that doesn't have the Spirit of Christ is none of his. So you don't belong to Christ. You don't belong to Christ if you don't have his Spirit.
But I'm sure many of us that is listening tonight, I'm sure that y'all have the Spirit of God. Amen? But I shared that with y'all because the same thing that God did with me, he would do the same thing for you. Only trust and believe what the Lord has already done on Calvary. And believe that he has not only started the work, he has secured the work, but he will bring it to completion. So when you are saved forever. I don't know why people fight against that. I don't know why. But all I'm telling you is that when you are saved and you are born again, but you are saved for God's purposes, which means that after you get saved, now you got to learn how to live a Christian-based life. And all of that comes through the divine nature of the Holy Spirit. All of that takes a lot of depending on him. So the way we live this life depending on Christ, not in ourselves. And that's another thing, y'all. Going back to me again, I thought I could do it on my own as a believer when I first started out, when I didn't realize that it is him that I need to depend on. And that's one part that I've missed. Thank you, Lord. And you know, I was told that you had to repent of your sins to be saved and all of that other stuff. Well, do you know that you can never stop sinning? Because we're always going to commit sins, even after salvation. Amen? I just want to throw that out there. Because a lot of people get this mixed up and they get this whole thing complicated about salvation. And I heard a message today on social media talking about if you get remarried, it's a salvation issue or something like that. But I totally disagree with that statement, because how is divorcing your wife, even though God said it's wrong because he hates divorce, however, it shouldn't be a salvation issue to mean that because you divorced your wife, you lost your salvation. That is the most craziest thing to say to the people. I feel bad for these individuals that had to sit under these people and listen to them say something like that. So now they think it's the truth. And most of those people that believed in that, I'm sorry, but they don't truly know the word for themselves. They're not even mature to recognize truth from error. And don't worry, y'all. I was like that, too, until I started really learning the word for myself. And I was seeking these experiences and all of these different other things. I was seeking this and that. I was a conspiracy theorist. Let me tell you, the Lord had broke me out of these things. And I was preaching fear-based messages. All of that was rooted because of sin consciousness. I never learned of grace until recently, about months ago. And then I started recognizing and realizing through the teachings of my mentor that I was sin conscious and didn't realize. I had to learn how to rest in what Christ has already done. And then I had to learn to accept the fact that I'm already forgiven. Because what I used to think of God is that God, you know, even though I was told that he knew what I was going to do anyway, right? The fact that I did it brings me to a mindset is that God is mad at me again. You know, I told God, I'm not going to do this again. I'm not going to do that again. And here on now, I'm doing it again. You can't make a promise to say that I won't do certain things again when you realize and you know that you're going to do it again. And God knows too. So you might as well just be honest with him. You might as well be honest with God and say, God, I can't say that I'll never do this sin again because I will. It's a daily struggle for me. But I thank you, Father God, that my deliverance is coming. Glory to God. And half of you people that's on this radio call, you know what your struggle is. You know what it is. Amen. But I just want you to be
assured that your deliverance, your manifestation of deliverance will soon come, because it already happened in the heavens. It already happened on Calvary, because that sin that you struggle with has already been on the cross. And God, and you know, when Christ went up to heaven, and this is what people don't preach in the pulpit now, you know, the purification of heaven. Now, heaven has to be purified too, because our sins stinks up to God's nostrils, and it polluted the kingdom of heaven. But when Christ died, and when he has risen from the grave and ascended back to the throne, he had came into the holiest of holies in the heavenly sense to purify heaven. So everything down here, the holiest of holies that the nation of Israel was doing, that was a copy of heaven. But the full glimpse of heaven is where Jesus is at right now. So he had to go back to the throne to cleanse heaven. He had to cleanse all of heaven as he entered into the presence of the Father. Amen? Now, you'll find that in the book of Hebrews somewhere. Chapter 10, I believe. It's in the book of Hebrews. Those of y'all that know the word, y'all know what I'm talking about. Amen? Thank you, Jesus. Thank you, Jesus. Thank you, Jesus. Glory to God. Glory to God. Glory to God. Glory to God. So we have been cleansed, and we have been renewed, and we have been forgiven. We have been secured, and the Lord is going to start what the Lord is going to finish what he started. Amen. Thank you, Lord. So we are working to obtain a reward from Christ. Now, your works will be tried in the fire, but what happens when your works be burnt up or you haven't done anything for Christ? Yes, your works will be burnt up, but you won't receive a reward. But the Bible said you will still be saved. And that's according to Corinthians chapter 3, verses 13 to 15. You know? So that tells you right there that you still have your salvation. You just won't receive a reward. But those that receive the reward, it is based on their faithfulness of service. Now, when the Bible says that if we deny him, he would also deny us, in context, he was talking about reward. He wasn't talking about salvation. And that's in parallel to what Jesus was saying to the disciples. He would deny them a reward. So we have to be faithful in confessing Christ. We have to be faithful in speaking the gospel. Paul says in Romans 1 and 16 that he is not ashamed of the gospel of Christ, for it is the only power of God unto salvation. We got to get to the point where no matter who's looking, no matter who's watching, they're going to think we're crazy. Oh, well, I'd rather be crazy for God. Like I was when I was in the world. Like when I was in the world, I was crazy for the stuff in the world. I was crazy. I didn't care. You know, I remember going to, you know, bars and stuff when I was 19, you know, with my cousins and stuff, you know, and I remember going to strip clubs and stuff at 19, same thing with my cousins, what have you. And, you know, I remember doing all kinds of stuff. But I'll tell you one thing, though. The Bible said God commended his love toward us and that while we were yet sinners, Christ died for us. So even when me and you was out there doing our dirt, little do we know that there was a Savior that thought about us when we wasn't even thinking about him. I had to let that marinate real quick. Let that marinate, y'all. Think back to when you wasn't saved and you haven't even thought about the Lord, but he thought about you.
like Marvin Sapp has sung a song about he thought that I was worth saving. So he thought that you was worth saving, whether you recognize it or you didn't. Even when you didn't recognize that he died for you, that's all right, because he knew that it was going to be a time where you're going to give your life to him. Even now, you're going to give your life to Jesus. He's not going to force himself on you, but it's based on your choice. It is based on your faith, because that's the only requirement of salvation is faith. Do you believe? Do you believe? Now, if you don't believe but want to believe, ask God to give you the grant you the faith in order for you to believe in what Jesus has already done for you. And so when you do that, you are blessed with all spiritual blessings in Christ and through Christ. You will be justified. He will give you his righteousness, everything, every single thing. What you didn't have when you was in the world, you have it in Christ. Your identity, everything. So he's in you and you are in him. It's that divine union, that closeness, that relationship that you two have. It should be strong, especially when you get to move on to perfection, to get to grow in grace. There goes that word again, grace. Don't settle for immaturity. Don't be complacent in your immature stage. Come and get to know God according to his grace, and watch how you will see your life change from a religious bigot to a man and woman of God that actually do have a relationship with him. Because I do believe that even though that we were once religious bigots, right, in church, I still believe that even in that stage we were saved, right? But we didn't know how to walk in grace. And that's what my new book was going to be about, impact of grace, because the grace of God impacts our life. It can only impact our life once we show it to one another, because God has been gracious to us. But are we gracious to other people? God forgave us, but have we forgiven others? Yes, God is merciful, but have we shown mercy to other people? Have we done that? This is what the Lord is going to look at. Oh, but I'm saved. I can do what I want to do. Well, not necessarily. You can't. You can't, because when you are saved, you should already have a desire to live for God. Amen? So it's not talking about being saved and no matter what I do, I can, you know, please and honor God. Well, you better honor God with your life, because when you are born again, you're not living for yourself no more. You're living unto him. Now, surrendering comes after you get saved, because in the scriptures, when you look at Romans chapter 12, verses 1 to 2, it says, I beseech you, therefore, brethren, by the mercies of God, that you will present yourself a living sacrifice, holy and acceptable unto God, which is your reasonable service. And be not conformed to this world, but be transformed by the renewing of your mind, that you may prove what is that good and acceptable and perfect will of God. And see, you have to have your mind transformed. You have to have your mind on heavenly things instead of earthly things. Because the Bible says to be carnal-minded is death, but to be spiritually-minded is life and peace. So we don't want to be carnal-minded, y'all. Because even Paul called the Corinthians, you know, carnal because of their way of thinking. Their way of thinking. Their minds have not been renewed, you know? So you have to have a renewed mindset in order for you to not be carnal. All that the Lord has done for you, surrender.
surrender. Surrender your will, surrender control, and surrender your life. And say, Lord, here I am. Use me however you want to use me. I'm yours. Take my life, take my will, take control, Lord. I surrender. Take my mind, will, emotions, take my spirit, soul, and body. I totally surrender, Lord. I'm yours. I belong to you.

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Hallelujah, glory to God. Hallelujah, glory to God. Thank you, Jesus. Thank you, Jesus. And we need to ask God to give us the grace and the strength to release the past. I know it's not easy of letting go the past. It's not easy. We have to ask the Lord to help us to let go. Help us to surrender the past. Thank you, Lord, and trust him. Ooh, boy, trust him. Trust him, trust him, trust him. Because the Lord said in his word that he threw it in the sea of forgetfulness. He don't even remember it. And in the book of Isaiah somewhere, it said, remember ye not the former things. Why is it that we are remembering the former things when God has already thrown it away in the sea of forgetfulness? You know where that comes from? That comes from these old memory tapes in the depths of our soul. That's what it is. And we need to surrender that part and give that up. No wonder you have trust issues in your relationships, in your friendships, is because there's a root cause to that. There's a root cause to that. And you know what? I'll be honest. Can I be real? Can I be real? I carried stuff from when I was 12 and 13 years old in Jacksonville, Florida. There were some things that I've done that traumatized me. And there were some things that happened to me which left a mark in my soul, you know? And let me tell you something. I look back on it, and I wish I hadn't done some of the things that I've done to people at that time. I didn't know why because I was a kid, but I look back on it now, it hurts. I was laughing back then. I'm not laughing now. But you know what? I thank the Lord because I'm forgiven. Amen. I'm forgiven. And a lot of these things that's happening in my life, most of it is because of the things that I've done. I'm facing the consequences. I have to endure it. All because of the result of sin, even though I was forgiven, but I had to face consequences for it. You know? But it's all right. God knows I'm still his. Just like David. David had did some things. He had to go through the consequences, but he was still a man after God's own heart. He just wasn't able to build the temple because there was so much blood on his hands. See, we can repent and God can forgive us, but as a result to that sin, we're going to have to face the consequences because sin has earthly consequences. Amen. What we do will bring repercussions in the future. And as we look back and then we think about some things that we've done, now we begin to remember, okay, I'm reaping the benefits because of what I've done in my past. And this is what I'm going through now as a result. But always be reassured that no matter what you're facing, that God has already forgiven you. Amen. Don't be hurt because of your consequences. Just glorify the Lord in that fact because you've learned your lesson. You've learned your lesson. Amen. And a lot of us need healing from those wounds that we've caused on ourselves and that we caused in others. And that's what we need to pray about as a church. And that's the thing. Some of us hide things. And we don't want no one to know. But God said he sees it. He sees it. And you know, like me personally, even though I may teach and preach the word of God, but God sees some things with me. God is saying, I want to heal you, son. And not just me, but as other folks who teach and preach the word, you holding on to some things, God is saying, I see you, daughter. I see you, son. I know you're doing what I've told you to do, but there's some things that I need to heal in your life. Let me take that path.

trauma. Let me take that past relationship. Let me take that hurt. Let me take that bitterness from you. Thank you, Jesus. Let me change that. Hallelujah. Thank you, Lord. Give it to him.

Yes, yes, in your word. Order my steps. I just want to thank everyone who was listening to What's Your Story at Midnight. We're about to go off, but we'll be back real soon in a couple hours. Thank God for everyone who was listening. Don't forget, What's Your Story? Come back on at 5 p.m. until 10:30. Then a midnight gospel train will be coming on. So I just thank everybody who's listening to What's Your Story at Midnight. And don't forget to give. Give to the ministry. God will bless you. Because we got a lot more stuff going on. A lot of things coming up. And we got to get ready for the gala coming up soon. So I would like for everyone to give a donation to help sponsor the gala. And, you know, also you can buy tickets for other people as gifts. You know, a lot of people can't afford it, but maybe you can help them. So call me if you want to give, be a part of the ministry. God bless you. God bless you. In Jesus' name, amen and amen. Thank you for listening to the ministry. My Cash App is $Storyteller1966. Once again, Storyteller1966. And if you didn't get that, my number is 267-210-6947. 267-210-6947. Call me up and let me know you want to be a sponsor, or you want to give towards the ministry, or you want to get ready to buy tickets towards this gala that's coming up. Thank God for everyone who gives. Thank you for giving from the bottom of your heart, and God will bless you 100-fold. Thank you, thank you. And we'll be back on at 5 p.m. God bless. To a place.

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0: Morning, my friends, and welcome to the Heritage Hour. I'm Mark Gonzalez, your pastoral encourager here in Southwest Florida, and I'm so delighted to be with you on air, online, and in media ministry for, gosh, 35 years now. So thank you for sitting with me at the feet of the Lord to listen for His heart to touch our hearts. Well, if you've been with us for the last 6 weeks, you know we have covered the first part of a series I'm calling Passion Week Portraits of God. And in fact, the first couple of broadcasts, we covered Palm Sunday, where we saw Jesus as our humble king, celebrated king, rejected king, and anguished king. We covered Monday, where the anguished Savior cleanses the temple. We covered Tuesday, and the portrait I see there is how he's our thorough teacher, because he was talking to the disciples and sharing with them parables and insights, woes and blessings, prophecies and promises. Oh, man, that was powerful. And then we covered what I call Woeful Wednesday, because that's when Judas Iscariot sold out the Lord Jesus Christ, making a deal with the religious leaders that they could take him down. And that is a picture of the Lord as our betrayed Messiah. And then the last four broadcasts, we've covered what we now call Maundy Thursday. So much happened on Thursday in the portraits that come up. Mostly we've been getting this through John 12, now John 13, and some of Luke 22, where we see the Lord as our Lord's Supper. And you know that very well. The bread and the cup, his body and blood, our call and hope. We saw him as our foot-washing Messiah with this stunning act of humble service and God-style leadership. And then we saw him as our betrayed lover, as Judas actually betrays him. He's betrayed by friends. And man, you know, we deal with that, don't we? Dealing with that pain. Wow. Well, then we saw him in John 14 as our comforting betrothed. And that's a fascinating unfolding of how the Lord was just showing his disciples how much he loved them, how he was covenanted with him, and he would comfort them in more ways they could possibly imagine when he says, "Let not your heart be troubled, believe in God, believe also in me. Trust in God, trust also in me." Oh, I hope you'll go and look at that one too. Wonderful time. He's our comforting betrothed. John 15 showed us how he is our fruitful vine, where he's explaining his ways, how we can abide in him to bear much fruit. Oh, fascinating stuff. And then we saw him as our eternal joy in the rest of that passage, how we're in these temporary trials, but we have his internalized presence and an everlasting joy that can start today, even in the midst of the most difficult circumstances. Last time we moved to John chapter 17, we saw two portraits in that broadcast. He is our priestly intercessor. John 17 is the classic high priestly prayer. He is our priestly intercessor, praying for himself, praying for his disciples, and then for all believers. And when he was praying for all believers in chapter 17, verses 20 through 26, we see this portrait, how he is our loving oneness, and how it's in our oneness, our union with him, that so many transformational things and transcendent things happen. So that brings us today to Good Friday in broadcast number 7 out of 10. And as I've been really poring over this, there are so many portraits that emerged. And the way that I'm going to do this is I'm going to share under the umbrella of this portrait, he is our ultimate sacrifice. So I'm actually going to give you five more specific and detailed titles of this sacrifice that explains the significance of what happened on that Good Friday as the Lord did his incredible, epic work on the cross. And if you have your Bibles, let me invite you to start with me over in John 18 and 19, and then we'll go to 1 Peter 2 and Philippians 2 and Colossians 1 to see how the Lord indeed is our ultimate sacrifice. And as you're making your way over to John 18, just a reminder that all these are archived on my website at markpg.org, and it's called Helping You Hear God. There's all kinds of tools on that landing page to help you hear God, but click on Portraits, the box that says Broadcasts, and then on the next page, That's where you click on Portraits of God, and then you have the list of all of these 27-minute messages and broadcasts where you can just savor the portraits of the Lord God. Now, let's go before the Lord, as is our custom, to ask Him to speak. And remember, that website is at markpg.org. Well, Lord, thank You for the privilege of coming to sit at Your feet. Oh, I can't wait to unfold this next series of portraits of the incredible work You did on Good Friday, Lord. So I pray You'll help me share it in a way that it can just touch us where we need to be touched today, and encourage us and even transform us as we walk out what we're hearing through Your love letters to us today. Oh, thank You, Lord. We love You, Lord. We pray this in the powerful name of the Lord Jesus Christ, by His precious cleansing and healing, transforming, empowering, and forgiving blood. Amen. Amen and amen. Well, all right, my friends. Well, in John chapter 18 and 19, we see His account of the crucifixion, the road to the crucifixion, and so many things are in here. I mean, this is worth a series in and of itself, but let me just give you a brief overview of the actual events. We'll walk through that together here in these two chapters, but then we're going to be going to other portions of Scripture to see the significance of what the Lord's work on the cross was all about, in a way that I hope will be memorable and impactful and easy to share with others. So I'm saying that the portrait that came to my heart is that He is our ultimate sacrifice, the ultimate sacrifice. And this was planned before the foundation of the world in the Godhead. This was all unfolding. So as we pick it up in John chapter 18, we see how after Jesus had said these things, He went out with His disciples across the Kidron Valley, where there was a garden, and He and His disciples went into it. And this is where Judas betrays Him with a kiss. This is where Simon Peter, in verse 10, takes out a sword and strikes the high priest's ear, and high priest's slave or servant's ear, and cuts it off. And Jesus says in verse 11, wait, sheathe your sword. Am I not to drink the cup the Father has given me? You see, Jesus knew this is exactly what had been planned, His work on the cross. He's arrested then by verse 12, taken to Annas, who was the father-in-law of Caiaphas, who was the high priest that year. And Caiaphas was the one who had advised the Jews that it was advantageous that one man should die for the people. And that's exactly what it says in verses 13 and 14. Verses 15 and following are the account of Peter denying Jesus three times, just as he predicted. That's another great message in and of itself. Then we see Jesus before Annas in verses 19 and following. And then He goes before Caiaphas. And then He goes before Pilate. And this is intriguing. Verse 28, how they took Jesus from Caiaphas to the governor's headquarters. And when He was there, Pilate didn't want to have anything to do with this. He was just so exasperated with these Jews and all this religious stuff. And so we have this incredible discourse going on between them. Some of the highlights to me are unfolding as this goes on. And the first thing was about whether He's a king or not, right? Verse 33, Pilate went back to the headquarters, summoned Jesus, said, "So, are You the king of the Jews?" And Jesus answered, "Are You asking this on Your own, or have others told You about Me?" And then He goes on to say, "My kingdom is not of this world," said Jesus. "If My kingdom were of this world, My servants would fight," i.e., just like Peter tried to do, and I called him off. But He goes on to say, "If My kingdom were of this world, My servants would fight, so that I wouldn't be handed over to the Jews as it is. My kingdom does not have its origin here." "So You are a king then?" Pilate asked. "Well, You say that I'm a king. I was born for this. I have come into the world for this, to testify to the truth," and everyone who is of the truth listens to my voice. And Pilate says, oh, what is the truth? And you can just see the exasperation. In fact, so much so that as the story continues to unfold, there's three times, beginning in verse, 38, where he says to the Jews, he said, look, I find no grounds for charging him. And then he says it again in chapter 19, verse 4, after having him flogged, trying to appease this religious rabble. He hasn't flogged, takes him back and says, look, I'm bringing him out to you to let you know I find no grounds for charging him. But they keep saying, crucify him, crucifying. And then in verse 6, he says again, I find no grounds for charging him. And he's getting so frustrated. Then he goes to Jesus and he says, don't you know that I have authority to release you and the authority to crucify you? And listen to this in verse 11, my friends. Jesus said, you would have no authority over me at all, Jesus answered him, if it hadn't been given you from above. What? I mean, this is going way over Pilate's head. He's a pawn in this whole thing and the big picture of this thing, but he is still going, whoa. And it says here that from that moment on, verse 12, Pilate made every effort to release him, but the Jews shouted, if you release this man, you are not Caesar's friend. Anyone who makes himself a king opposes Caesar. And that was it. It went over the edge. So finally, he says, here is your king at the end of verse 14. And they shouted, take him away, crucify him. And Pilate said, should I crucify your king? We have no king but Caesar, the chief priest answered. So then, because of them, he handed him over to be crucified. Wow, that is worthy too of another couple of messages, but we'll let it hang there because the crucifixion does unfold. Because God's purposes are being accomplished, and Jesus was fully aware, which means with all of this happening and then what's about to happen, how they torture him, how they put a crown of thorns on his head, how they flog him, how they spit on him, how they slap him around, how they nail him to a cross though he is totally innocent, and how he dies on that cross to the point where finally after his death, Joseph of Arimathea and Nicodemus together take the body and they put it in a garden place where there was a new tomb and he is sealed up. Jesus, here's the first of our sub-point portraits. He is our ultimate sacrifice, but more specifically, he was our voluntary sacrifice. He voluntarily allowed all of this to unfold. Listen, he could have called down legions of angels at any time, at any point along the way to say, forget this. This is nonsense. These people are foolish. They don't get it. I don't want to mess with them. But he didn't. He let every one of the things that we just walked through happen voluntarily. He didn't call down those angels. He allowed every blow, every nail, every spear, every injustice, up until the epic finish. Oh, my friends, it was a voluntary sacrifice. He is our ultimate sacrifice. When you think about the hundreds of thousands, maybe even millions of animals that have been sacrificed throughout the Old Testament era and even up to the New Testament era as a foreshadowed picture of the Lamb who would be slain, the ultimate sacrifice, the once and for all sacrifice. This is the ultimate sacrifice where no more animals would need to be slain after this, because the real sacrifice planned from the foundation of the world unfolded. And the Lord Jesus voluntarily sacrificed himself because he loved us. It was his way of fulfilling all righteousness. It was his way of becoming an atonement or a covering for our sin, which brings us to the second portrait under the ultimate sacrifice. Not only was he our voluntary sacrifice, he was our substitute sacrifice. He was fulfilling all justice, all righteousness. He was an unblemished lamb. He was a sinless man who was taking on our sin and taking our penalty that needed to be satisfied. For those of you that want your theological references, that's called, this is where the wrath of the Lord is satisfied. We have that happening here. We have salvation that's being provided. We have the price being paid, the propitiation, satisfying the wrath of God, redemption, paying the price that needed to be paid. All of that taking place because he is our substitute sacrifice, the substitutionary atonement or covering of sin. Wow. Powerful. Unbelievable. Well, that's one dimension of it, incredible dimension of it, to be sure. Justice being satisfied, the wrath of God being satisfied, and those of us who come into covenant with Jesus Christ, when you covenant with somebody, all that they have, all that they are, becomes yours. And all that you are and all that you have becomes theirs. We do that in our wedding ceremonies. That's exactly what's happening. It's an earthly picture of the covenant we have with Christ. And when we enter that covenant, we get all that he has, including his atoning blood, his substitute sacrifice, his paying the price for our sin that makes us righteous, makes us clean, makes us sanctified, justified in the eyes of Almighty God, that we can live with the Lord forever and ever. Amen. As we saw in John 14, I go and prepare a place for you. And if I go to prepare a place for you, as my betrothed in covenant, I will bring you to myself, that where I am, there you may be also. Wow. Unbelievable. But it goes deeper than that, because once you are in covenant, once you're married, saved, born again, a child of God, all those metaphors are throughout Scripture, because you have become one with the ultimate sacrifice, the voluntary sacrifice, and the substitute sacrifice, who is Jesus Christ, we discover that he is also our healing sacrifice. He is our healing sacrifice. Let me take you over to 1 Peter chapter 2. And I'm going to let the Scripture itself do a lot of the talking as we show you these portraits of how he's our healing sacrifice, our humble sacrifice, and our transcendent sacrifice in the rest of this particular message. And over in 1 Peter chapter 2, I'm going to pick it up in verse 18, where it says this: "Household slaves, submit yourselves to your masters with all respect, and not only to the good and gentle, but also to the cruel." Now, this sets up how significant Jesus' work on the cross is, by the way. "For it brings favor if, because of conscience toward God, someone endures grief from suffering unjustly." Sound familiar? That's what Jesus did. We see the Scripture talks about us getting to share in the sufferings of Christ. Let's keep reading. "For what credit is there if you endure when you sin and are beaten? But when you do good and suffer..." What? Yeah, there's sometimes you will do good and suffer. Yeah, you know, the old saying, you know, don't kick a gift horse in the mouth. Well, we get kicked in the mouth when we do good sometimes. That's just real life. "Do not be dismayed. Look at this. When you do good and suffer, if you endure, it brings favor with God. For you were called to this, because Christ also suffered for you, leaving you an example so that you should follow in his steps." Did you get that? When we come to be part of the family of God in covenant with the Lord Jesus Christ, we will share in his blessings, we will share in salvation, but we'll also share in his sufferings, and we were called to this. That's part of it. In this world, you will have tribulation. You will be treated unfairly. You will suffer for doing what is good. You're called to this because Christ also suffered for you, and it's part of that shared suffering that bonds us all the more closely with him. And it goes on to say in verse 22 that he did not commit sin, and no deceit was found in his mouth. And when reviled, he did not revile in return. When suffering, he did not threaten, but committed himself to the one who judges justly. In other words, God's got this. He's got the big picture in mind. There's an epic thing unfolding, and we will have temporary suffering, temporary tribulation on this earth, but mixed into that will also be blessing like we cannot imagine, and of course, ultimately, will be with him forever. In verse 24, he himself bore our sins in his body on the tree, so that having died to sins, we might live for righteousness. By his stripes, or by his wounding, you have been healed, for you were like sheep going astray, but now have returned to the shepherd and guardian of your souls. Wow. My friends, the work on the cross was a healing work on the cross. He heals your spirit, which was dead. He actually resurrects your spirit. That's ultimate healing right there. He resurrected your dead spirit. You were born with sin that passed down from Adam and Eve, original sin, but it's made alive. Your spirit is made alive, totally healed, but he heals you spiritually, he heals your soul, and he heals your body. But those are incremental, and those are incidental while we're on this earth, and the Lord chooses what's more important to be healed, your mind, will, and emotions at any given season of your life, or your body. He does it all, but ultimately it'll all be healed. And that's what it means by his stripes, by his woundings on the cross, you were healed, because he enabled you to have your sins covered, to become one with him, to be with him forever and ever. And in that, you will have ultimate healing and even incremental healing while still on this earth. Wow. Unbelievable. I have a whole series on this, but that's for another time. But not only was he our ultimate sacrifice, voluntary sacrifice, substitute sacrifice, and healing sacrifice, but he was also our humble sacrifice. Let me take you over to Philippians. And if you're a note taker, jot this down, Philippians chapter 2. And we'll pick it up there in verses 1 and following. It says, if then there is any encouragement in Christ, any consolation of love, any fellowship with the Spirit, if any affection and mercy, fulfill my joy by thinking the same way, having the same love, sharing the same feelings, focusing on one goal. Do nothing out of rivalry or conceit, but in humility consider others as more important than yourselves. By the way, there's so much rivalry and conceit, self-interest and selfishness in this world, isn't there? I mean, it's just rampant in our culture. He says, don't do that, but in humility consider others more important than yourselves. Speak truth, but don't do it pugnaciously. Don't do it in a way that's vicious and angry. It's the kindness of the Lord that leads to repentance. It's the truth with kindness that leads to repentance, Scripture tells us about all the time. Verse 4, everyone should look not only for his own interests, but also for the interests of others. Make your own attitude that was of Christ Jesus, who, existing in the form of God, did not consider equality with God as something to be grasped for his own advantage. Instead, he emptied himself by assuming the form of a slave or servant, taking on the likeness of men. And when he had come as a man, in his external form, he humbled himself, becoming obedient to the point of death, even to death on a cross. And for this reason, God also highly exalted him and gave him the name that is above every name, so that at the name of Jesus, every knee should bow, of those who are in heaven and on earth and under the earth, and every tongue should confess that Jesus Christ is Lord, to the glory of God the Father. Oh, I love that. Another great series right there. He humbled himself. He was our humble sacrifice, and we should live in oneness with him so that that kind of humility will come out reflexively as we grow in the grace and the knowledge of the Lord Jesus Christ and grow into his image. Well, we also have another portrait that's unfolding here. Not only how he is our ultimate sacrifice, voluntary sacrifice, substitute sacrifice, healing sacrifice, and humble sacrifice, I end up with this one. He is our transcendent sacrifice. Colossians chapter 1, a couple of pages over, gives it to us with this way. This is amazing. He says, this is verse 15, he's the image. Christ is the image of the invisible God, the firstborn over all creation, because by him everything was created in heaven and on earth, the visible and the invisible. Verse 17, he's before all things, and by him all things hold together. He's also head of the church. He's the beginning, the firstborn from the dead, so that he might have first place in everything. For God was pleased to have all his fullness dwell in him, and through him to reconcile everything to himself by making peace through the blood of the cross. There it is. Our transcendent sacrifice. Blood spilled on the cross for ours. And it goes on that in this, verse 26, the mystery hidden for the ages and generations is now revealed to his saints. God wanted to make known to those among the Gentiles the glorious wealth of this mystery, which is Christ in you, the hope of glory. All made possible by his ultimate sacrifice on the cross for us, my friends. That's just a quick overview of the depth of what took place that day, that Good Friday on the cross, and it's ours to receive. Thank you, Lord. Well, I'm Mark Gonzalez, and I hope you check out my website at markpg.org. Until next time, fall in love with Jesus, our ultimate sacrifice.
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2: This moment, Lord, we thank you this morning for all of your goodness, all of your mercy, all of your loving kindness. God, we just ask that you continue to lead us and guide us in the way that we should go. Lord, we ask that you forgive us for all our sins, all our wrongdoings, and help us, oh God, wash us and cleanse us from all unrighteousness, and help us to do your perfect will. In Jesus' name we pray, amen. Good morning, everybody. Good morning. For those of you who have been listening in, I hope that you can hear the difference in my voice. It's still a little raspy, but it's a lot better than last week and the previous weeks. Well, I'm excited to talk to you with a more clearer voice this morning because our last program, we discussed grants, and I hope you all got a lot of information about the grants that are available to us. And remember, grants are all around us. And one thing that I had pointed out was the Fortune 500 list. If you Google the Fortune 500 list or use your AI to list the Fortune 500 list, and it's about 1,000 companies or more, and you don't have to try to get the whole list. You can say from 1 to 5 or 1 to 10, right? And you can actually ask Google or AI to give you the websites. And when you go on to the websites of these corporations, you would click on About, or you would search their foundation or their grant application. And when you do that, you will learn about the funding resources that that Fortune 500 company provides to the community. They all have some type of community grant or giving program. And I had listed, for example, Walmart, the Legacy Grant, AI Impact Grant, the Met or Meta Glasses Grant, Starbucks, Chick-fil-A, Progressive, if you need a company vehicle, Comcast Grant. They also have a grant for women. The deadline just passed, but they have grants. Grants are all around us. Burger King has grants. McDonald's have grants. Every company that you shop at have grants. And one thing that I like about Walmart is they have an ongoing continuous grant that you can apply to at different Walmart locations, and you can apply to on a monthly basis. Mm-hmm. So, and Walmart also has 3 grant giving programs, and the grant, it comes pretty quickly as well. Not only are we limited to grants, but there is also corporate sponsorship, which I love. I love corporate sponsorship because I think the payment for that comes a lot faster. And what the difference is with grants are given to you. You don't have to pay them back. And it's given to you to support your program, your project, or something about your mission and your organization. With a corporate sponsorship, you don't have to pay that back either. But they are looking more so for events. They're looking for festivals. They're looking for projects that you do do that gives them awareness to the community, all right? With a grant, they want recognition, but their whole goal is not make me look good. When it comes to corporate sponsorship, they want you to make them look good, okay? It's all about the exchange in publicity when it comes to corporate sponsorship, because they're hoping with their advertisement to gain a new generation of consumers, all right? So the more that their name is out there and people see their name, the more their brand recognition becomes aware to the community. That is why when we watch a lot of sports events, as for example, ice skating, the whole rink is covered with different corporation logos and advertisement, basically their logos, and that is to leave an imprint in the watching audience's mind to create brand awareness in hopes that when you go shopping, the first thing you'll think of is their brand and buy their brand. Okay? And that's that in a nutshell. And if you need to speak to me about a consultation about grants, you know, you're welcome to call me on my number, which is listed in my intro, or reach out to me by email at e4unetwork.com, okay? And that's E as in Edward, the number 4, the letter U. And you will hear that again at the end of this program. Another thing I want to share with you all is, if you're not interested in starting a business, that's okay, all right? But if you want to get job employment, if you're looking for job employment, there is a great opportunity to become a RHT or RBT, which stands for Registered Behavioral Tech. And they pay really good money. And what you're basically doing is you will be an entry-level behavior therapist, okay? Or not therapist, but providing therapy. And what you'll be doing is observing children who have autism. And it's one-to-one, so it's only one child. You might be in a classroom, you might be in a community event, you might be at their residence. It all depends on what type of assignment you want to take. But at Attain, attainaba.com, that's Attain, attainaba.com, to get enrolled with them, they pay $500 for you to take their 40-hour training to bring you on board to become a RBT. And all you need is a high school diploma to get you started. Positions normally range from 20 and above, okay? 20 and above at most agencies, because there are a lot of agencies. Also, there's another agency that you can become an RBT at, and that's called North City Congress. North City Congress. And you can do the free training to get you started at autism or at the Autism Foundation, free training. So Google Autism Foundation free training, okay? Another thing let me mention about this program is it also comes on at 10:30 a.m. Or is it 10 o'clock, Tyrone? Just keep listening, everybody. Just keep listening. And it'll tell you when I come on again. But I know it's between 10 or 10:30 or 10:30 to 11. With that said, you will be able to hear this information again. So Google Autism Foundation free training. Take the free course. And just continuous listen. You can listen on your cell phone and take the little quizzes. Just continuously do it, okay? And that is how you would get the training, so that you can submit your resume at North City Congress to get on the path of becoming an RBT, okay? All right? And the position is a very rewarding position. You're helping a child. You're observing. You're getting new skills. It's a great feel. I think this field is AI competitive. What do I mean by that? What I mean by that is this is a position that AI cannot take over because it needs a one-to-one personal interaction and observation. Okay? So just keep that in mind. Let me also say this. Just because you start a business, that does not mean that you have to quit your job. And personally, I highly encourage people to do both if you can. Let me say, for example, about the RBT. You create your own schedule, whether you want to work during the day, whether you want to work afternoon hours. You create your own schedule. And that is wonderful. And I highly encourage everybody, if you have the strength and you have the time to be an entrepreneur, plus have a job as well or a career as well, do it. Because in this day and time, we need all of the money or funding that we can get. And Ecclesiastes tells us to have six, seven, or eight streams of income because we never know what devastation is going to happen in the land. And that is so true. Quick story. I remember I had got laid off from the school district back in 2012. And, you know, we went through all of our resources, our savings, because you can save money up until a year. But let me tell you something. If you do not have a career or job within that time frame, your savings are going to run out. You're going to start tapping into your 401k, things of that nature. So with that said, it was only by the grace of God that I had a business that I was able to make it through that year. Let me also say this, ladies and gentlemen. We need different streams of avenues to create income because we have always been taught, now, and I'm 58, growing up, we have always been taught that get your education, get your education, get your education. And yes, I highly admonish everybody, get your education, get a trade, get what you can, because we never know what's going to happen, and you never know what you're going to need to fall back on, all right? Now, we were told to get an education, which is correct. But we also have to think of creative ways to make an additional income because we were told get your education because they can never take that away from you, right? That was the driving point. They can never take it away from you, which is true. But what people can take away from you is what? Your job, your career. And that is what we are witnessing right now. People in high-tech positions, Google, who have created AI. AI is now taking over their jobs, and many of them were making over $90K a year up until $250K and higher as data analysts, all right? So with that said, if they did not have a backup plan of their own way of making income for themselves, they're out of a job. And you and I both know that it's kind of difficult, especially in your 40s and 50s, to find a job paying at the maximum rate that you were paying prior to unemployment. That just makes sense, and it's a strategy, it's a plan. We always have to plan to the best of our ability and pray and ask God to lead us and guide us in the way that we should just go. And God will do that. He will meet your need because God can only see in the future and what's coming ahead. Let me say this. When it comes to business, right, number one, you are your own business. I said a lot. It's only 8:11. Boy, did I say a lot. We are our business, ladies and gentlemen. What do I mean by that? A lot of times when we pursue entrepreneurship, right, a lot of us think, hey, I need to get a storefront. I need to get a space. I want to get a building. I want to do this. I want to do that. We think of all of these ways to go into business that creates a lot of overhead. Business, when we were taught growing up, was location, location, location, which is true too. But from being in business so many years, to me, the number one principle in business is reduce overhead, eliminate overhead. Because it's the overhead that will eat up your profits. It's the overhead that will cause you to go out of business. All right? So we are living in a day and time now with all of this technology and online platforms for social media. We necessarily don't have to go into no brick and mortar. Even for advertisement, if you advertise through a Facebook boost from a picture, an ad, a postcard, whatever you use, you will be able to reach millions of people on a budget of only $100 or less. Yes, and advertise the entire month. Online marketing is the number one key, and word of mouth, all right? Both of those, word of mouth is free. Online marketing is so, so affordable. It's wonderful. And that is how I did my last advertising for my social etiquette program, Charity Charm Club. Oh, with that said, listen very closely. We are looking for youth performers or youth praise dancers, youth talent for an upcoming event in October. It will be a community event. It's going to be wonderful. We're going to have balloons. We're going to have face painting. We're going to have bouncies. We're going to have performances. We're going to be celebrating our soul legends of music. So we need some youth performers to do praise dancing, and we need for youth performers to do lip syncing for gospel artists. We want Tamela Mann. We want Yolanda Adams. We want the Clark sisters. We also want Marvin Sapp. We also want more gospel artists to present the gospel artist music. So just imagine, a lot of us already do praise team, right? So if we're doing praise dancing, if we insert one individual to present as the person singing the song with the praise dancers behind him or her, how wonderful would that be? And we need to have representation of the gospel world. We will be doing some other music as well, but nothing that's inappropriate. All good, classy music, because it's a showcase that is showcasing African-American music, our music that we have created. So we want for the gospel music to be highly represented, and also with the gospel music, it will serve as a seed to plant in people's heart. Now, you might say, oh, really? Absolutely. I remember going to a play years ago. I can't remember the name of the play, but I know it was over 20 years ago because it was before I was married. And I sat in that play, and they had gospel involved in it. And it tugged at my heart so much that the next week I was saved. So God can use anything to plant a seed. A lot of us know people are not going to come to church, but they'll come to an event. And if they come to an event where God is represented, and if God wants to use that as a seed, a watering, or a planting, or his increase to draw a soul, he will. So I am calling out for youth performers, because we need praise dancing. We need someone to lip sync gospel singers. And if you already have a praise team in place, you're already doing the praise dancing. So all you have to do is select someone to be the leader as the artist singing the song via lip syncing, okay? And we know a lot of us can sing, so that's true. But for this particular showcase or piece of the showcase of production, that is what's needed. So it's going to be a huge event. It'll be announced, the date and the time, in the next coming months. And of course, Tyrone, you will be invited to be MC again, okay? So he was at our last event, the Black History Celebration, so he knows that we're about to have another wonderful event for the community. Now, back to us. You are in business. You are in business. You yourself are a business. Now, how do you become a business for yourself? Matter of fact, you're your number one business. And I wish I understood this when I first started in business. First of all, you want to invest in yourself. The best way to invest in yourself is through your savings. We have all been taught to know that, you know, when we get paid, you know, we pay our tithes. We should also be paying 10% to ourselves in our own savings.

Now, this is a disclaimer because I am not a financial advisor, but I am sharing what I do and what I know a lot of other people do. 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That's a big jump. So what that means is while you are sleeping, the interest will be growing and you'll be making money in your sleep. Another savings for yourself that you can create is a high-yield savings account. You can get that through Fidelity or one of the broker companies, or you can also search AI or online a list of companies that offer high-yield savings accounts, which are typically online accounts. And the reason why they're able to offer a higher percentage of interest is because they don't have the brick and mortar. They don't have the same expenses as a walk-in PNC bank. Okay, so you want to do some research into that, and you want to start saving in your saving for yourself because you are your first business. Now, why am I saying this? I am saying this because, like I said earlier, when people go into business, the first thing they think is, I need a building, I need to do this, and they're putting all this money out, $3,000, $1,200, $2,000, paying out. And a lot of times, a business can go over. Can go under or fail within 3 to 5 years. This is statistically correct. It's true. It can happen. So what I'm saying to you is consider yourself as your first investment. You are your business. You are your business, okay? Because if a person is putting $2,000 a month, which you should not be doing because there is shared office space where you should only be paying $50 a month, okay? There is space out here where you can go and rent for only $75 an hour for 1 hour. You do not have to invest thousands and thousands of dollars if it is not called for. You can take that money and put it into yourself. After 12 months, that's $24,000. Imagine 3.8% interest growing on that and over a period of time. That's a lot of money. Too many people are getting to their 50s, 40s, and 60s and have absolutely no savings. People are retiring with no money and cannot retire. We do not want to go out like that, all right? Social Security is not paying enough money, all right? Some people's pensions is not enough money due to inflation. So we want to keep all this in mind. Remember, God would, his word says in John, 1 John, I would that you prosper and be in good health even as your soul prospers. You've been walking on a Christian journey for a long time. You've been faithful for a long time. You've been trusting God for a long time. But with that said, we must still occupy the knowledge and get the wisdom and the vision so that we can live a prosperous life. Am I preaching prosperity? No, I'm preaching common sense. This is the word of God. He said he'll open up the windows of blessings and pour you out a blessing that you cannot contain. He has blessings for us that our eyes and ears have not seen and heard. It's true, but we still have to do the work. All right? Not only that, with investing in ourselves,

0: 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You can use that approach as well. But what I'm saying to you, you must know what's on your credit so that you can call them directly, ask to see if they'll take a settlement, 40% less than what is due, ask them to help if you could do arrangements, and once you pay it off, ask them to remove it from your account. And many of them do it because I've done it, I fixed other people's credit, and I know it works. Amen. With that said, you all enjoy your week, okay? And I hope that this has been encouraging.
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2: Praise the Lord, praise the Lord, praise the Lord, everybody. Good morning. This is the day the Lord has made. Let us rejoice and be glad in it. I thank God for another day. Pray his blessings upon all of you. This is the Skyways for Jesus radio ministry of the Genesis Ministers Conference. Let us pray. Thank you, Lord, for all blessings you have bestowed. And thank you, Lord, even for what we've had in the past and what you're going to do for us in the future. Today's message is coming from Isaiah 43, verse 19. This is a powerful message of hope, of change, of transformation, of renewal, of new beginnings. And it will take place now. This is also a message to show you the power of God and the ability he has that he will help you. He will sustain you even in the most difficult times of your life. It may seem dark right now, but God is able to make change for you. But he wants to change your mindset, give you a positive thinking, and let you know that God is in control. He is in control of all things. In the King James Version, this verse says, "Behold, I will do a new thing. Now it shall spring forth, and shall ye not know if I will. And I will even make a way in the wilderness and rivers in the desert." Praise the Lord. First of all, God is saying, behold, he's trying to get your attention. He's trying to say, listen. It's like somebody calling you and say, hey, listen, I want to tell you something. You know, he says, behold, he's going to do a new thing. So no matter what it is that you've been going through, no matter the struggle, no matter the financial, the health, relational, whatever it is, he said he's going to do a new thing, and it signifies that God is going to bring about a change, an unexpected change. You're ready to waddle in the dark, in the muck, in the mire. Come on, come on. Lift up your head, O ye gates, and be ye lifted up, ye everlasting doors. And the King of Glory shall come in. He's going to bring this change and give you a fresh start. But you have to be ready to receive it. You have to want it. You have to want to come out of that misery. Some people like being in misery. I don't. And so we're praying and asking God to do a change, to do a new thing. It reminds us to let go and let God, and to let go of this, whatever you may be in, of the past, and look forward to what's going to come. You have to trust God. You have to believe that God is in control of all things. Trust in the Lord with all your heart. And believe and lean not to your own understanding. It talks about the wilderness, and this wilderness can be anything. It's about a time of trial and tribulation. I felt like I was in the wilderness past 2 years, really 5 years, but things just seemed to be one thing after another, one thing after another. A wilderness of sickness and just not being healthy and change. And I decided I was going to lift up my head. I was going to change my attitude, because it was beating me down. Every time I think I feel better, something else, some other type of sickness. But you know what? Devil, you are a liar. Even in sickness, God will bless you and take care of you. And he took care of everything that I needed to be taken care of. Thank you, Lord. And so sometimes in the seasons of these trials and tribulations, of uncertainty, you're not sure which way things will go. Sometimes you got to let go and let God. This spiritual dryness, maybe you need some refreshing and some renewing. Read the Bible, pray, you know, encourage that spiritual side. We don't have a problem with feeding that physical side. Let's feed that spiritual side. And God promises to make a way and make a way through the wilderness, through these difficult times, this time of darkness. And he'll make a river in the desert. If you think about a desert and the vastness, dryness without water, you really need God in this time, because discouragement can come in, and people will discourage you. You know, oh, you, what about this and what about that? So let's lean on the Lord and not to our own understanding. It doesn't tell us how this new thing that God is going to do, but it is possible that Isaiah 43 is telling us that it's always God is with you, that he won't leave you or forsake you, and that he can do exceedingly abundantly above what we can even think or ask. There is a brighter day that is coming, and it shall spring forth, and it's going to happen. You got to believe it. You got to trust it. Even in these hard times, and with my food bill, shopping bill, I'm going to tell you, not only the shopping bill, but this electric company bill. Oh, it's some hard times. But God is a provider. He is Jehovah Jireh. He will make provision. He will make it for you. And these rivers in this desert time will come about. Rivers in the desert, a desert being a dry place, whatever your desert is, whatever your desert is, God can make a change. He said, look, behold, I'm going to do a new thing for you. So I want you to lift up your head. I want you to be in good cheer. Don't let people steal your joy, telling you all of this negative stuff. He'll make a place of refreshing for you, even in this time, even when all around you seems to be going wrong, the bills is due, family and friends seem to have forsaken you. Listen, there is hope. That's one thing we as believers, we have hope, but we got to trust in the Lord. God will provide even when there seems to be no hope. So we thank God for this message of encouragement from Isaiah, thanking God that we're going to be more positive. We're going to look at things differently, not look at it negatively, not thinking that your health scare is a death sentence. You know, God is in control. And we have to realize that life and death and the power of that is in the tongue. Stop saying, oh, I think I'm going to die. Oh, I think I had a heart attack. Oh, I think this. No, think positive and speak positive. Oh, this message of hope and these new beginnings, it's believing and trusting God. He said he'll do a new thing and it shall come forth. Yes. And he said, and shall you not know it? Shall you not believe it? Come on now. Let God hold on and hold out even through these bad times. God is there for you. He is there for you, not for everybody else. It seems like everybody else is being blessed, going here and there, buying this new thing. It's for you. For whatever God has for you is for you. Even in this darkness, in this wilderness, in this time, what you think is doubt, let you know that God is a God of refreshing and renewal, and he will make rivers in the desert. By way of announcement, the Genesis Ministers Conference, which we held every year, we hold an annual conference under the Pennsylvania Baptist Clergy Women. This year will be a closed conference, conference meeting, and it will be not like we've been having. We have done this before a couple of times. And so this year in 2026, the Pennsylvania Baptist Clergy Women will have their conference, but it is a closed conference. It is not open. So we thank God that we're still keeping on, and it is only through the grace of God that we're able to keep on keeping on, despite all the attacks, despite all the doubt. God is with us. He says, behold, I'll do a new thing, and I'm excited about it, even through sickness and death and all the those that have, you know, left and whatever. We thank God that God still has lifeblood in of this organization. God bless you. This is Reverend Patricia Rowe. If you need prayer, call me, 215-842-9955. That number again, 215-842-9955. God bless you, and may the Lord be with you. And remember, I'm praying for you. Even though I don't know you, I'm praying for you.

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Please join us again next week for another inspirational message.

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0: Let us say amen.
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0: You know, I'm happy to be from Mississippi. A lot of people have said for many years that Mississippi was on the bottom. But I told them, did you know whatever's on the bottom is holding you up? Amen. Woo. But you see, the reason I'm glad that I'm from Mississippi, because I remember the times and the ways that we used to have church. Well, people didn't mind saying amen. And if somebody would shout, the person wouldn't stand up and look around to see what was happening. They would say amen and hallelujah too. But you know, we have not been able to serve God in places like this. See, I remember the little church that we used to serve him in way back in the woods. Amen. And sometimes on Sunday morning, even before you would get there, you could hear them praising the Lord. And the churches were little wooden churches. And you could hear the feet in the church. Yeah. Yeah. Yeah. But when you would get close enough, and you could hear them singing the old hymns, and somebody in the corner would strike out and say, ah.

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3: 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I am the community liaison for My Independence at Home. 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I almost forgot the phone number. So I'm waiting for guests to come in. While I'm doing that, I want to talk to you about two things: fraud for seniors and adults with disabilities. There's a lot of fraud out there, ladies and gentlemen. Please be careful when you get a phone call about a bill, for even if it says the name of the vendor, always try to hang up and call back. If you're not getting that entity when you call back, you know it's really not that, it's not legit. You should be able to call back and get someone from the company. I know I get the calls a few times where they're saying I'm in collections, and I understand. No, I'm not in collections, but when I call back, when I call them back, it's a different story. So please be aware of that scam and the scams on your phone. They always want to tell you, you know, someone is hurt, or they need money, or all those kind of things, and you know you got a kind heart and you want to help them. Be aware of that your loved one's in jail. Be aware of that. Try to call the loved one to make sure that they're not in jail or they're not where this person say they are, because that can save you thousands of dollars. I mean, you work hard for your money. You don't want to lose it on these crazy scams. And they really go after seniors and adults with disabilities. So we have to be a little more careful of how we choose it. So I heard someone today said they lost $1,000 because they had something. They wanted to send some monies, and something popped up from one of those money places. And, well, it didn't go where she wanted to go. It went to somewhere else. And again, you work hard for your money. You don't want to lose it, man. I don't want to lose my money. I don't know about you, but just be careful. And the other thing, don't be too prideful that you can't go to a loved one or a friend to help you with it, with those situations. If you're not tech savvy, I'm not tech savvy. I'm not. But if I get something like that, I don't understand it, I talk to my wife. I say, hey, look, is this legit or not? She says, no, I get them all the time. So just forget about it. And, you know, and that's what I do. The other thing I want to talk to you about is senior abuse, or abuse with people with disabilities. Most seniors and adults with disabilities are very they're not one to tell on people, passive, should I say. And when I say abuse, it's not always being hit. I mean, that is a form of abuse. So if seniors with bruises, sometimes they fall and sometimes they don't. But I would try to check that out, because, again, you don't want the senior doesn't want to be hurt, first of all. Who wants to be in pain? I don't want to be in pain. You don't want to be in pain. If you know of a senior that's being shunned or shut in the, put in a closet to because they don't want them to roam around. You might have some form of dementia, and people lock their seniors in a place so they won't roam, and then the other person can go out somewhere. If you do that, please call 911 because you don't want the senior to be abused. If the senior is not being fed properly, meaning that the food is being held back because they didn't do something that the person that's caring for them wanted them to do, so they hold the food back, that is abuse. If the senior is not kept clean, you see the senior walking around in the same clothes or wandering around looking for food, that is abuse. Dial 911. If you see a senior or adult with disabilities that's, how would you say, just roaming the streets, and you know they have a place to live and they have a caregiver, that is abuse. Dial 911. Okay, if you see a senior that someone's screaming at, now that is abuse. That is definitely an abuse. So you hear someone screaming, nah, da da da da da, at the senior, please call 911. Because, again, no one wants to be screamed at like that. I know I would not, but then some seniors or people with mental or disabilities can't defend for themselves, so they'll take it, and they don't know that all I have to do is call 911. You should be the eyes and ears of the person that you love or the person that you know. So senior abuse, people with disabilities, please look out for them. Okay? Again, my name is Reginald McGlawn. I am the community liaison for My Independence at Home. I have my guest here. We have Diane Haskell.
4: What? Hello.
3: Welcome. How are you? The Empowerment Zone.
4: Thank you.
3: And we have
4: good to be here.
3: Emmanuel. Welcome to the Empowerment Zone.
5: Hi, thank you for having me.
3: Okay, so what I'm going to do, I'm going to leave the mic to you guys. All right. I'm going home. I took off early. I'm going home.
4: Going home.
3: The show is yours. You'll have a commercial about every 15, 20 minutes.
4: All right, sounds good.
3: I'll listen to you in the radio.
4: All right, thank you.
3: See you guys next week.
5: See you next week.
4: So excited to have everybody with us today. We'd love to hear where you are listening, and we'd love to have you call in today. So we want to get started with our show today, which is talking about living authentically. And so excited for Reggie to just be able to take off.
5: Yes.
4: And for him to get a break. So I want to welcome my son into the studio, and I wanted him to start us off with talking about what it means to live in your authentic space. So why don't we get started and tell us about what you see as living in your authentic space.
5: Through the eyes of a 26-year-old, through my generation, it is very important to live in authenticity in this age of social media. It has been hard. Because with social media can be a driving force for people to try to live above their means and put on a front of a lifestyle to be seen. But for myself, I have discovered that you meet more people in life and more people of influence as well. More authentic people being yourself, showing up as yourself in the room, not proving something, not showing a closet or a drawer full of awards, just showing up as the person that you were born as, basically. Just
4: right.
5: Your first name, your last name, just shaking their hand, not Dr. or Mr. or, you know, just, hi, I'm Emmanuel High School. Right. And doing that, I have found that more authentic people are drawn to me. Mm-hmm. As well, I feel like I am in safe spaces when I'm my authentic self. I'm not trying to put on a mask or a facade for people.
4: Wow. That is so powerful. And for those of you who are listening, I would love for you to call in. The number is 610-632-8600 and just share your thoughts on authentic living. That is something that I feel like it's so powerful what you said, and going into rooms and just leading with who you are without the titles is so important. People today want to touch real people. They want to be connected to real people. And I think that's so important in this day and age, because there's so much social media that presents a person that doesn't exist once you physically come into contact with them. And I'm not just talking about filters and things like that, but on social media platforms, you're able to present yourself as something that you may or may not be. So when you are encountering somebody in person, it's so cool to actually meet people who are living their truth. And so again, if you are listening, I would love for you to call in and share your story with us about what it took for you to get into a space of living authentically. That number is 610-632-8600. Again, that number is 610-632-8600. We want to hear your story. We want to hear what road you may have taken to start living in your authenticity, being transparent and just being yourself. I know for myself, growing up as a pastor's daughter, I always felt the pressure to be a certain way. I always felt the pressure to show up a certain way in life and always be whatever somebody wanted me to be, as opposed to just living in my truth. And coincidentally, Reggie McGlone, who even though he is the CEO of the Empowerment Zone and all of those things, he was instrumental in helping me in that regard and mentoring me in that way and helping me to arrive in a space that I was most comfortable in. And he saw something else in me, and I was willing to open myself up. And a lot of times that's what it takes too. So if you're listening to me, sometimes, you know, a mentor in your life, whether that's a coach, whether that's a pastor, whether that's a friend, can actually sow some things into your life that you've always been thinking about. It could be something that you always wanted to do. It could be something that you always wanted to try, or just untapped potential, untapped gifts and skills that you have. And now, why not now? Why not now? Do those things. I always say we don't want to leave this world full of our gifts. We want to leave this world empty. We want to have poured out to others and to have giving them parts of ourselves that can enhance their lives as well as yours. So how exciting this is, and how excited this moment is to be able to sit in this space and to encourage others and to empower others to live authentically. So again, I would love for you to call in and be able to dial us and tell us your story at 610-632-8600. And again, so Emmanuel, I want you to come back to the microphone and talk about, what are some of the things that you have seen? What are some things that helped you to get into that space? And did you ever feel like you weren't living that way?
5: Well, when I was younger, I definitely felt like you, also being a PK as well, being put into that mold of having to stay into the box and stay in the lines. Also being, you know, a PK, I was also trained by my grandmother, who also, she had a very rigorous schedule for me and how I was supposed to behave, dress, act, and sound, which, yes, that was myself, but I did not feel like I was living authentically. I felt like I was putting on a mask and a facade for other people. Mm. And when she passed, even though I was grieving, a part of me felt like I could be myself and step out of the box of having to always be a pastor's kid. Mm-hmm. And I think more so for me stepping into that was when I turned 21. Mm-hmm. When I turned 21, I broke the mold per se with dressing how I wanted to dress. And when I did that, it was unheard of at the time, unseen at the time. Mm-hmm. And I walked through a lot of questions, statements, but I knew that I felt comfortable in the way that I looked, mm-hmm. and the way that I felt, which meant that if I felt comfortable for me, I did not need to care what other people thought.
4: Okay.
5: And mm-hmm. when you get into this authentic space, you don't care what people think because it doesn't matter.
4: Mm.
5: Because once you start caring what people think of you when it comes to how you dress and mm-hmm. present yourself, then you're not being authentic to yourself. You're being authentic to other people's mold of what they want you to be.
4: Mm.
5: And that was a hard lesson because for me being a people pleaser, mm-hmm. you want to accommodate everyone's emotions and not make someone feel uncomfortable.
4: Mm-hmm.
5: But if they feel uncomfortable with you being authentic, that is their own insecurities.
4: Right, right. And so let's talk a little bit about what it took and how you were able to tap into that space of, I understand your process, but I also think it takes a lot of courage, you know, to begin to say, hey, you know, I want to begin to express myself. This is the way I want to live. This is the way I want to, as you said, dress and wear my clothes, for an example. And that's just one example, folks. This is not exclusive to Emmanuel's story, but just sharing his story as a part of testimony, if you will, or just his from his point of view. And somebody else, you may have gone through that. So we'd love to hear your story too. 610-632-8600. So again, Emmanuel, tell us, what do you feel like it takes? I guess I want to phrase it this way. Do you feel like it takes a certain amount of courage to step into that space? And where does that come from? Or what about the phrase that people use oftentimes and say, go and do it afraid?
5: I honestly feel like unplugging from social media.
4: Mm.
5: So 95% of social media is fabricated when it comes to people's lives.
4: Mm-hmm.
5: But the average consumer does not know that, watching mm-hmm. what people post, because it's meant for the consumer to see, okay, this is what I need to achieve.
4: Mm-hmm.
5: When you unplug that and you meet those people in real life and they either, one, look nothing like, you know, what they post, or
4: right.
5: as well,
4: mm-hmm.
5: their lifestyle is not what it appears to be on social media, then you realize, wait a minute, this isn't real.
4: Right.
5: I should not try to make my life centered around what is not real and just focus on what makes me happy.
4: Mm, and that's a little bit scary too, because again, we talked about it. I talked about it just a few minutes ago about how social media, actually, you get a chance to present yourself as something that you may not be. People have fun with it. So I do get it. Sometimes it's a pastime for some people, but it also becomes a tool for others to present themselves in a way that just is really masked. It is not who they really are. And so I think that that's very well put. And again, social media, we know it can be great. It can be good. And there are highs to social media as well. A lot of people build their businesses through those platforms. But again, the urge to live authentically, the urge to show up authentically is just priceless. Again, would you call us? Tell us your story. 610-632-8600. And we are going to a break.
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0: excited. And there is a wonderful lady who is here guiding us along for our first day back in the studio. I'm excited. This is Diane Haskell on sitting in for Reggie McGlone at the Empowerment Zone, as well my son Emmanuel Haskell joining me today as my first guest in this what may be a summer series. So stay tuned. I'm excited about that. And we were talking about living authentically, and I just want to say that when we ended, we talked about being in that space of just living your true self in your in the truth of who you are, showing up as who you want to be and not necessarily who you need to be in certain spaces. And I know a lot of times people have felt that in their own lives, but there's a freedom in living in your truth, and there's a freedom in living in your true space and showing up just how you want to. It is a beautiful day today. I'm taking advantage of this great weather out there. I know many people may be riding in their cars right now, or you could have your headphones on at work. We want to hear from you, 610-632-8600. I would love for you to share your story about what it may have taken for you to step into authentic living, what it may have taken for you to step into a space of living your life in a way that you never maybe thought you would, but you arrived in a new space and just really realized that this was something that was going to make your living better. I think that there's freedom in living authentically. I do want to talk about that to you. There's a freedom in that. There's a freedom from the aspect of not feeling bound to meet the standards, no matter what you were maybe holding yourself to. It could have been the school that you went to when you were younger and principles taught to you by somebody or that loved one or that parent, whoever it was that kind of infused into your life, this is the standard and this is the way. Listen, some people don't have tattoos. Some people said, you know what, when I get old enough, that's the first thing I'm doing is I'm getting tattoos. And, you know, but it's something that was significant to their lives, or dyeing your hair, or just even not wearing a suit every day and just wearing a shirt and slacks and showing up as you. Authentic living in this day and age goes a very long way. People do not always want to meet a representative. They want to meet you. And so it's very important that the impact that you make when you first meet someone stays with them. And it's nothing better than showing up as yourself. So that's exciting. Again, call me and tell me your story, 610-632-8600. So back to you, my son joining me in the studio, Emmanuel Haskell, 26 years old, who I can say is definitely living his life in an authentic manner. And I want to shift a little bit and kind of talk about just goals and goals in life. And this is just great. We're heading into like the halftime of the year. So there are some things people may not have accomplished in the first part of this year that they're looking to do in the next half of the year. So as we're getting ready to close out this first half, in just a couple days, it will be June. So we're going to have a whole month to kind of finish the first half of the year strong. What are some tips or some ideas that you might have that would help a person really finish strong? What would be some things that you could think of? Finish the first half.
1: Finish the first half strong. If you made a plethora of New Year's resolutions, go back to that list and see what you have crossed off. If you have not even started it, then maybe because this is the second quarter, there's still a whole nother half of the year left to make up for that first half of lost time.
0: I love that.
1: Start your New Year's resolutions. Restart them again or just start them and just watch how basically your life is like a plant. And once you water it, it'll continue to grow. And whatever your New Year's resolutions were and are, then allow them to flourish.
0: I love that. I love that because, you know, we start out the year really, really strong. And we start the year off with all of these bright ideas. And we start off with all of these.

0: these New Year's resolutions or these covenants we're going to make with ourselves, or a lot of people fast in the beginning of the year, whether you're spiritual or not spiritual. Some people just start off the year with these great routines for working out. I'm going to read this many books. And as we head to that halfway point, there are still some goals that may not have been achieved, but you still have time. So even if in that period of that 30 days or so, a little bit more than that we'll have, it's still time. Whatever you didn't get done already in the year, you still have time to do those things. So it is a great time to sit and start making a list of those goals, going back over it. Your mind may have changed about some things. Guess what? 2025 seems like it was a long time ago, even though we're only into the fifth month of this year. It seems like, when was that? Like, that was long ago. So your mind may have changed when you ended the year in 2025. There may be some other things that are on your mind and you're saying, I didn't do that yet, or you just gave up on it. Let's talk about that. Call me, 610-632-8600. Let's talk about that too. I'd love to hear from you and talking about those goals. So I know there are times when there are things that kind of get in the way of our goals. And that can be prioritizing. We're not prioritizing or making time for the things that are important to us. And a lot of times that's how we fall off. I guess I'm going to say it that way. That's the way we fall off. We start off so strong, so good, and we have all of these big ambitions. We have all of these thoughts in our heads about what we're going to do, how we're going to do it, and then boom, there's nothing. I think we could start making a priority list. What do you think about that?
1: I think that's perfect.
0: Yeah.
1: I think that that's one thing I did this year with my New Year's resolutions before the clock, you know, struck 12. I had two lists. Mm-hmm. I had a realistic list and I had a dreams list, if that makes sense.
0: Mm-hmm.
1: Because some things, even though, yes, it is possible to attain them, they will take multiple years and not just 1 year, which is why I call it the non-realistic list, the dream list of 2026. And actually, surprisingly, I would say for my realistic list, I am halfway done.
0: Mm.
1: And for my dream list, one thing has already been checked off.
0: Wow.
1: So for me, I have found that unplugging and self-care and basically focusing on yourself and whatever that is, and finding something to where you are your own priority to make sure that you get things on your own list done.
0: I like that.
1: I found that that's worked for me.
0: I like that. I like that. I think lists are great. You know, I love a list.
1: Yes. Yes.
0: I love a list. And I think you should do whatever you need to do to make that list pretty or appealing or whatever it's going to take to make you stick with that list. I think you should do it. I like to use different highlighters. My son knows I love a list. I like to make lists of things even that I'm doing for the next day. I think it just helps to keep your thoughts in order.
1: Yes.
0: I think it helps. And when you see it, it's almost like, again, you know, for those of us that are using the Bible as a reference, right?
1: Ooh,
0: is
1: yes.
0: that, you know, it says to write the vision down and make it plain so it can run those who read it. And so when you are seeing something visually, it is a great reminder for you of what's in front of you, what you want to do. And then when you check it off and you're able to check it off.
1: Yes.
0: Like you said, it's a great feeling.
1: Yes.
0: It's a really, really great feeling. And so I say make the list and make it pretty, make it appealing.
1: Yes.
0: You can make all kinds of highlights and printouts and things like that to really prioritize within that list the things that are important to you. I was thinking also some other things that help us reach our goals are also having a successful village. And when I say that, like a village that you know everybody has some goals, you're supportive to each other, and you champion each other, you cheer for each other. I think a village, having a great village, it helps. It helps because it's almost like building that accountability and building that partnership with somebody else to keep you on track with your goals if you start slipping. What do you think?
1: Yes, I think that's very important to have someone there to help you be accountable.
0: Yeah.
1: And not a person that will, how do I say this? Not a destiny swap type of friend who will take your goals and try to use them for themselves,
0: mm-hmm.
1: but a person who is of the mind that, hey, I'm going to hold you accountable that you're going to get this done.
0: Yeah, very important. And that even goes for, like, we see that a lot with people who are working out. And it's easy to get a partner that way. Yes. But sometimes you actually have to look through that friend list and really see, who is it that I can depend on that's going to keep me right where I need to be, charged up with my goals, charged up with my priority list, and, as you said, hold you accountable. So that's a good thing too. I was also thinking some good books.
1: Yes.
0: Some good books, some things that your research. Research is always good and building on those goals. So you're actually gathering information to put into the goals. So spending time to, whether it's researching, whether it's reading books, setting aside that time to build on your goals. Like, the priority list is one thing, making the list, having the friends. But then the third thing would be to chart out and map in the time.
1: Yes.
0: Putting that time and setting that time aside is also very, very important. And a lot of times in life, we get so busy doing all kinds of things, filling our daily responsibilities. And for some, surviving. For others, it's just the day-to-day. There's nothing maybe that you won't do for a friend, but guess what? Making yourself the top of that list and setting that time aside. Do you think that's easy to do?
1: Actually, it can be hard, especially if you are like the therapist friend, if that makes sense.
0: Mm.
1: If you're the friend that everyone calls
0: mm-hmm.
1: when there's a crisis, mm-hmm. then it's hard for you to take time for yourself.
0: Mm.
1: But I think that this year, because I have been that friend for a long time,
0: mm-hmm.
1: I've been learning the word no.
0: Yeah.
1: And I've been learning the word that, you know what, I will definitely have you in my thoughts and my prayers during the situation that you are going through.
0: Mm-hmm.
1: And I will call you, you know, when I can offer some advice, but my plate is full right now.
0: Mm.
1: And I need to take some time for myself.
0: And he's 26, guys. And there are some of us who, we don't get that. And that's because it really can be challenging and it really can be a little difficult to say, I'm a little full right now and I can't do that right now. I really admire that. How do you feel like that's something that you always did, or do you feel like it's a decision you made for yourself, and why?
1: I feel it was a decision that I made for myself because something that I love my grandmother to pieces, but something that I inherited from her in some ways is that I'm a worrier.
0: Okay.
1: And with being a worrier, I worry about other people. And when people tell me their problems, then it stresses me out because I'm worried about how they may have dealt with the situation.
0: Mm, got you. Got you. That's powerful. And I did, because his grandmother was my mother that he's referring to. I definitely saw that firsthand. And I know that that can be a lot because you did. You did inherit that. And it also comes from a place of caring about others.
1: Yes, yes.
0: It really does come from a place of caring. Again, we would love to hear from you. Call us and tell us your story. What have you done and accomplished since the beginning of the year? What does your list look like? You don't have to give us the particulars, but have you been able to stick with the list that you made from the start of the year? 610-632-8600. And if not, tell us also if you gained something from the tips that we have given, and how can we help you to get rid of those roadblocks? I am Diane Haskell, one of the coaches here at the Empowerment Zone, also a pastor in my life too, and mentor and friend. So call me, talk to me at 610-632-8600. I would love to hear your story, whether it's about you living authentically, whether it's about the goals that you're setting for your life, And we would just love to hear from you. Call me and give me a shout out. I was thinking about, just as you were talking, thinking about making a list of friends and making sure that friends are properly placed in my life in order to, who is that person who's pushing me? Who is that person who is keeping my battery charged? And as we're talking about our own and when we have to say no and things like that to others, I think it's important to make sure that in that circle of friends that you have identified as your village, when your journey to have success with these goals, I think people have to be positioned properly in our lives. And sometimes you can have those that may be going through extra things in life. You know, it's very difficult for me too because of the many hats that I wear in life. I have a space of compassion. I have a space that is very deep for people when they are working through things in life. I think that's a gift,
1: yes,
0: that I possess and one that I walk in naturally, is to feel like I'm kind of journeying with people through whatever they may have going on in life. But it's also important to know when to turn that off a little bit so that it's not draining you, so you're not a trash can, you're not a dumping station, but you are in the posture of being that encourager, being someone that's empowering someone else and encouraging them. And I feel like I'm talking to people out there too. You could be a person who just really feels other people. You feel what they're going through. You feel what they are dealing with in life, and you want to be there for them. And significant to the name, the Empowerment Zone, how do we reposition ourselves to be that empowerment person in someone's life? And looking at our list of friends and family members to see who are those people that would empower us, and making sure that that stays and in balance, so to speak. Because when it's out of balance, it can really just make you feel unwell. And as well, it doesn't feel joyful when you are engaging in that relationship or friendship. It feels like it's more of a task. It feels like it's more of a to-do list, if you will.
1: Yes.
0: What are your thoughts?
1: I definitely feel like that. And I've seen, you know, with you wearing multiple hats, how you are there for all of your friends in different capacities. And that is something that is commendable. And at the same time, you have to have self-care. You have to have time for yourself. Mm-hmm. You have to have time to empower yourself, because once you've given everything to everyone else, then what do you have left for yourself?
0: So true. So true. And that's important. I think I've had to learn to get into that space of making time for me. And I started out pretty good this year.
1: Yes.
0: But I need to get better, and I'm trying to do that in making time for me and basically making myself a priority, my self-care, which is a big thing on my list, doing things that are fun. And that's hard. But listen, we're getting ready to go to a break. And when I come back, I'm hopeful that you'll call in 610-632-8600.
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0: And we are coming back to talk about a little bit of self-care today. I am so excited for this subject too. I knew my son was going to find a way to bring this up, but that is because he is one of my accountability buddies. And that is okay, parents out there. It is great when your family members, but particularly your children, see something and they want to support you in something that you're doing. It's so great when we have adult children who also have language to be able to hold you accountable to things that you have spoken. My son and I love to sit down and create visions, our vision boards together, our goal boards together. That's something that we've been doing. I wonder, how old were you when we started that?
1: I want to say I was 12.
0: Yeah.
1: 12 years old.
0: And so it's something that is just a staple for our lives, and we enjoy it. So hearing him reference some things today was really touching. But that self-care piece is so strong. And I just, full disclosure here, since we started the set off with talking about living authentically, I think it's important just in this moment that I'm authentic in saying I have not been doing that. Not talking about authentic living. I'm talking about like just that taking time for myself to have fun, to have more fun in life,
1: yes,
0: to be embracive to new experiences, to be embracive to new people, and all of those great things that I'm embracing now. And it feels good. It feels good. If that's you, call me. Talk to me about your story. 610-632-8600. It feels good to come out of this kind of like shell.
1: Yes.
0: You know, I'm pretty, I can be a little bit of a recluse at times. And I like that space. I really like that space. I love the comfort of spaces that allow me to just be. But I'm learning that there are other people in life that allow you that too. And being able to make that a part of your self-care by spending time with those type of people, that is self-care also. I think maybe for women, we looked at self-care as, oh, I'm getting my nails done, my hair done, my toes done. But it's so much more than that. Self-care,
1: yes,
0: really embodies your whole self being taken care of.
1: Yes.
0: Now,
1: yes,
0: y'all don't get me if that was improper English. Yes, I have a teaching background, educator over here, but sometimes as we started the set off, you have to say it like you feel it, and that is authentic for me, is this is the year for me to allow my whole self to experience more joy, more happiness, more love, more engagement in life, instead of just living, and meaning, I would say not just living, because I think the better way to put it is just surviving, right?
1: Right. Just you're there, from, but you're not there.
0: Right. So going from like surviving to living.
1: Yes. Yes.
0: To living. And let me tell you, my son is my in-house light and motivator, because he will live and enjoy life. And I just love that. And I'm trying to do some of those things, something fun, something to look forward to. And that goes along with our goals. We were talking about that earlier. If you didn't join us before the break and you're just joining us now, we talked a little bit earlier about goal setting and prioritizing. And that goes along with that.
1: Yes.
0: Right?
1: Yes.
0: And so what is something that you have lined up for fun that's coming up?
1: What is coming? We're going into June, so there are definitely a plethora of events that I have been invited to.
0: Yeah.
1: Also, being a micro influencer, as they say on Instagram, there are definitely a few events that I am privileged to attend this year that are coming up rather quickly, actually.
0: Wow, that's awesome. So having something to look forward to, I think that's good,
1: yes,
0: right? And that also is a part of this whole thing with self-care, giving yourself something to look forward to. And folks, again, if you're just joining us, we were talking earlier about living authentically. We were talking about goals, and now we're talking about self-care, and how that all gets married together is giving yourself something to look forward to. One, something that you want to do, somebody that you want to do it with, or some place that you want to go. I think we really have to make sure we're giving ourselves something once a month,
1: yes,
0: to look forward to.
1: Yes.
0: So call me, talk to me. I just want you to engage with us today and be your authentic self. Share something about your goals if you want to, or talk about something that you had to break free from that allowed you to finally go after your goals, and what that has done for your life, how it has changed you, how it has empowered you. And what about self-care? I'd love to hear some stories about self-care too. Call me at 610-632-8600. I would love to hear from you. I was just thinking, Emmanuel, about, I think that this is a good practice going into the next half of the year, actually setting the stage for something big, whatever is big to you, right? Because you were talking about Instagram.
1: Yes.
0: And this thought came to me when you said that, because I love that. Folks, you don't just have to post when you're going away somewhere.
3: Right, right.
0: Right? And for me, I'm always conscious of other people, so I don't post my whole life on social media. So sometimes people who live by social media also judge by social media.
3: Yes.
0: And that can definitely allow them to be so inaccurate when it comes to someone's life. I am one that does not post everything on social media. Number one, I can't because of my life, but I also choose not to. I think that there's a certain level of privacy. There's a certain level of just exclusiveness that I feel by doing that.
1: I would have to agree with you, because also too, posting while you are like away somewhere, it's not safe anymore.
0: Mm-mm.
1: Because you have social media is a public platform, so you have no idea who is watching you.
0: Mm.
1: And that is something that you have to always take into account, is that whatever you post on social media, number one, it's out there forever. So when you go for a job interview, anything, just make sure that what you post is aligned with what you want your job headhunter or job manager to actually see about your life.
0: Right.
1: But the secondary thing is just that I think that that's something that falls into the category of being authentic. You don't have to post when you go away for other people's approval.
0: Mm-hmm.
1: Because that's what it turns into, is that, I'm going to post it on the gram so that people can see and people can approve of you going here and going there. And that's not important. Live in the moment.
0: Right.
1: Yes, take pictures. Maybe take a disposable camera with you and take pictures when you are on vacation, but put the phone down.
0: The 26-year-old, we need to go on record. The 26-year-old said, maybe put the phone down. And I love that. I love your consciousness of that. And those disposable cameras, how cool to bring something like that back. I was looking online at something, actually had a client yesterday, and when I was talking with her, she was showing me one of her recent purchases. She literally bought a camera.
3: Really?
0: And said she wanted to, because she wanted to be present with her friends for her birthday. So she bought a camera, and her friends were thinking, why did you bring a camera? And you could have just used your phone. She said, because I didn't want to miss anything that was going on right now. Now, that may not make sense to some people, because you might feel like, but you still have your phone. But her point was almost like yours.
3: Right.
0: But once she would pick up the phone could then become a distraction, because in the moment, not only would she, this was her story, would she be taking the picture, she'd be posting the picture, she'd be going to all the platforms, and she'd feel obligated to respond if people put something on her post. So that's a point well taken. I think capturing moments is very good, but I also think sometimes we have to maintain that level of privacy and selectiveness. I think that that's really important as well, to be selective about what we post and when we post it, and then just having that consciousness. Like when I even said that to you about, you don't just have to post when you're traveling somewhere.
3: Right.
0: Big things to you could be it's a matter of that point of view, right? To someone else, it means something else. But you get to curate moments and how people see those moments and those treasured experiences. It could be something like, oh, I'm going to buy a gift for my grandmom today.
1: Right.
0: Or I'm going to go do, but whatever that thing is, making it the most, romanticizing it almost.
3: Yes.
0: You know, for the viewer, I think that that's so good, and taking in those moments in life are really good stopping and stop and smell the roses and yes, and capturing those things in pictures. But again, making sure that you're present in life. I think there's so many distractions today.
1: Oh, a lot of distractions and a lot of things, especially like when you turn on a TV, a lot of things that could bring a person down.
0: Mm-hmm.
1: But we're not defeated.
0: Right.
1: And
0: love that.
1: We are not. We've been here before and we know how to rise above.
0: Mm-hmm.
1: And just like, you know, using everyday life to make sure that you understand that it is a privilege that I'm still breathing today.
0: Right. I think that's so valuable, son, that it's a privilege that we are still breathing today. So what are you going to do with that breath? Whose life will you impact? Whose life will you empower? Whose life will you touch with your words? We know words make your world.
1: Yes.
0: They can create and they can destroy. And so being very careful with that breath that you've been given and being very purposeful in how you spend your breath. It's very interesting because I feel like you stole that from me. I feel like you stole that phrase from me because I always tell people, I want to spend my breath wisely. What am I going to spend my breath on? And that doesn't just mean talking. It means the fact that I'm living. What am I spending this moment on? What am I doing with this time that I value, this gift of life that I value? Folks, call me 610-632-8600. We've only got a little bit more time, and hopefully we'll be back again for a special summer series. And I'd love to hear some of your thoughts, and I'd love to talk with some of you. Tell us your story, whether or not it has to do with authentic living, setting goals, making priorities. Some of you have made those goals. We have still got time. We're only at the half point.
1: Yes, the half point of the year.
0: So whatever you didn't finish in the first half, by the time that time comes up in the next 30 plus days, we still have time.
1: Yes.
0: And we still have time to make this year amazing. No matter what is on the news, no matter what's going on around us, we get a choice. And we can always choose to have joy in the midst of any storm. We can always choose to have the perspective that says, I'm winning regardless.
1: Yes.
0: Right?
1: Yes.
0: I love it. I love it. We are going to be going to break very soon. But before we do, I really want to hear from you. 610-632-8600. Call us up and tell us some of your story. Tell us what you've thought about. Maybe you were jotting some things down. Maybe you're at work right now and you actually thought of some things that you need to do for work or some things that you may want to do different in your life for self-care. Making the best of your breath.
1: Yes.
0: Making the best and treasuring the gift of life. It is a gift that you are still breathing today, truly in a world where there's so much going on, and remembering that you can decide to have joy. Joy is a choice. So why not walk in joy? Why not choose joy? Let's have it. Talk to me about that, the choice of joy too.
1: The choice of joy is to the choice of joy is to live for yourself, and whatever that is that makes you happy, do it. And don't focus on how anybody else may feel about you living in joy. And what brings you joy may not bring joy to other people, but just still live in that truth.
0: I love that. I love that so much. We wanted to wrap up on that note with choosing joy. As we get ready to sign off today, this is Diana Haskell in the Empowerment Zone, sitting in for Reggie McGlone, the icon and the legend in the tri-state area. Reggie McGlone, love him so much and thankful for this opportunity. Hopefully we'll be back for some more this summer. And my son, and don't forget, you can get to choose joy. So why not? Have a great day, everybody.
1: Have a good
0: one. It was great being with you.

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0: Welcome to the Spirit of Life, God Loves Me, Ministries Incorporated. The message today focuses on God's selection of disciples. Please let us join Reverend Dr. Joan W. Williamson as she ministers the Word of God. The title of today's message is Pursued by Jesus. The text of Scripture is from Luke chapter 5, verses 1 through 11.
1: Welcome again to our radio broadcast. Today, the message focuses on the call of the first disciples of Jesus, Andrew and Peter, James and John. All four of the Gospels record their call, but each provides a different vantage point. As we study the Scriptures, we determined that Jesus made several calls to them, and this call unfolded over time. That is, on at least three separate occasions, Jesus pursued his disciples. He did this first by introducing himself and then developing an acquaintance with them. Hopefully, you will perceive how Jesus pursues you and calls you to follow him. John chapter 1 records that Andrew, Simon Peter's brother, was the first to meet Jesus. Andrew was a disciple of John the Baptist. One day, as Jesus passed by them, John the Baptist declared, "Behold, the Lamb of God." Andrew approached Jesus and spent the day with him. Then Andrew told Simon Peter that he had found the promised Messiah. Andrew brought his brother Simon to Jesus. At this first meeting, Jesus changes Simon's name to Cephas, meaning in Aramaic, the rock. In Greek, Cephas is Peter, which also means rock. This was the first meeting of Andrew and Peter with Jesus, and this was the first occasion where Jesus called them to become his disciple. Now, the three Gospels of Matthew, Mark, and Luke record the second occasion where Jesus called Andrew, Peter, James, and John into discipleship. However, Matthew and Mark provide little detail of the second meeting. Matthew chapter 4 and Mark chapter 1 simply indicates that Jesus approached Andrew, Peter, James, and John and said, "Follow me, and I will make you fishers of men." In contrast, Luke provides a more extensive account of the second meeting with Jesus. Therefore, let us focus on Luke chapter 5. Please open your Bibles to Luke 5, starting at verse 1, and it reads, "So it was, as the multitude pressed upon him to hear the word of God, that he stood by the lake of Gennesaret and saw two boats standing by the lake. But the fishermen had gone from them and were washing their nets. Then he got into one of the boats, which was Simon's, and asked him to put out a little from the land. And he sat down and taught the multitudes from the boat. When he had stopped speaking, he said to Simon, 'Launch out into the deep and let down your nets for a catch.' But Simon answered and said to him, 'Master, we have toiled all night and caught nothing. Nevertheless, at your word, I will let down the net.' And when they had done this, they caught a great number of fish, and their net was breaking. So they signaled to their partners in the other boat to come and help them. And they came and filled both the boats so that they began to sink. When Simon Peter saw it, he fell down at Jesus' knees, saying, "Depart from me, for I am a sinful man, O Lord." For he and all who were with him were astonished at the catch of fish which they had taken. And so also were James and John, the sons of Zebedee, who were partners with Simon. And Jesus said to Simon, "Do not be afraid. From now on, you will catch men." So when they brought their boats to the land, they forsook all and followed him. Several observations can be made about this approach Jesus used to win these four followers. Observe that Jesus first received a recommendation of his authenticity from John the Baptist. He is the Lamb of God. People should never follow a stranger or people whose character they know nothing about. God never pushes himself on you. Instead, the Lord gently leads others to first testify about who he is. Second, in his pursuit of you, Jesus causes an introduction to be made. Third, he reveals who he is. Likewise, Luke chapter 5 opens with Jesus standing by the lake of Gennesaret, sometimes called the Sea of Galilee. The people are pressing on him. They want to be taught the word of God. The crowd of people are there because news about Jesus had spread through the whole countryside. Jesus had been teaching in their synagogues. His effectiveness and inspiration as a teacher of the word had spread like wildfire. Jesus' fame and popularity as a holy, anointed, miracle-working man of God was growing rapidly. All spoke well of him. They were amazed at his gracious words and listened with delight. Wherever Jesus walked, crowds followed him, and he healed many people. But notice in this case, verse 1 says, the people pressed upon Jesus to hear the word of God. They did not come to receive healing, see miracles, or be fed fish and loaves of bread. This crowd of people were concerned about their souls and their spiritual growth and relationship with God. Nonetheless, Jesus observes that Andrew and Peter are cleaning their fishing nets. As the crowded people press on him, Jesus asks Peter to push his boat a little from the shore. He wanted to use Peter's boat as a platform to teach the people. Peter submits. Then, from the boat, Jesus taught the word of God to all who would listen, those standing on the shore and those in the fishing boats. Scripture is silent on what Jesus taught, but it had to be a heartfelt, powerful message. God always sends his word, and his word will accomplish what he sent it to do. Jesus' message baited and hooked their hearts. So, Luke 5, verse 4 to 5 continues. When he had stopped speaking, he said to Simon, "Launch out into the deep and let down your nets for a catch." But Simon answered and said to him, "Master, we have toiled all night and caught nothing. Nevertheless, at your word, I will let down the net." Simon Peter is showing reverence and respect. Peter is not only in awe of Jesus' presence, but also his holiness and his authority. Although Peter had fished all night and caught nothing, he now has enough faith in Jesus to obey him and try again. In his submission, Peter overlooks his own experience and training as a professional fisherman. Peter fully places his trust in Jesus. So, Andrew and Peter, with Jesus, take their boats into deeper water. Their obedience to the Lord yields a miraculous catch of fish. Luke 5, verse 6 and 7 says, "And when they had done this, they caught a great number of fish, and their net was breaking. So they signaled to their partners in the other boat to come and help them, and they came and filled both the boats so that they began to sink." This was a mighty lesson. Without God, we can do nothing. But with God, all things are possible. Second, there is the lesson of the benefits of partnering with others. The partners in the other boat, James and John and their father, willingly helped to haul in the catch of fish. There was no jealousy or envy. When you can assist or strengthen various ministries, do it. Be willing to partner with and help other Christians, including those outside of your inner circle and church group, and help others who are not Christians. Third, this was an awesome miracle. The experienced fishermen understood this was a miraculous catch of fish coming through the Lord Jesus. Their years of fishing had taught them that sometimes the fish are not there. The Lord sometimes uses miracles to get our attention and to point us to the supernatural power of God. The Lord uses miracles to teach us that no one and nothing is greater than God. Jesus was not only pursuing Andrew, Peter, but also he was pursuing James and John. Moreover, Jesus was revealing his divinity to the masses of people who were present on the shore. Jesus' miracle was used to persuade and encourage their belief and trust in him. When the Lord blesses our efforts, we gain success and hope in him. Moreover, it is important to remember that God's miracles defy earthly natural principles. For instance, our earth and our universe are controlled by natural physical laws. We understand gravity. When you drop something, it falls to the ground. In contrast, miracles are actions taken by God to demonstrate to us that our world is never exclusively controlled by physical forces of nature. Jesus walked on water. Jesus spoke to the raging storm at the sea, saying, "Peace, be still." Then the storm immediately calmed down. Our Lord God can counteract any force that is aimed against us. The all-powerful, omnipotent might of God reminds me of a song whose words goes like this. Where do I go when there's no one to turn to? Who do I talk to when nobody wants to listen? Who do I lean on when no foundation is stable? I go to the rock. I know he's able. I go to the rock. I go to the rock of my salvation. I go to the stone that the builders rejected. I run to the mountain, and the mountain stands by me. When the earth is sinking sand, on Christ, the solid rock, I stand. When I need a shelter, when I need a friend, I go to the rock. Now, Luke 5, verses 8 to 10 reveals Peter's response to the miraculous catch of fish. Starting at verse 8, it reads, "When Peter saw it, he fell down at Jesus' knees, saying, 'Depart from me, for I am a sinful man, O Lord.' For he and all who were with him were astonished at the catch of fish which they had taken. And so also were James and John, the sons of Zebedee, who were partners with Simon." Spiritually, Peter perceives that Jesus is God, the Messiah. He falls prostrate in front of Jesus as an act of worship. Peter perceives the depth of his own sinfulness in contrast to the divine holiness of Jesus. Peter is also outwardly voicing what all the others were thinking. Peter sensed the depth of his own personal sinfulness. God was calling him to get his life right with the Lord. Many times we hear the word of God. We can sense the Holy Spirit calling us to repent of our sin or to forgive and let go of a grudge we have against others. In his heart, Peter experienced the presence of God, so he bowed down in worship of the Lord. True, authentic worship requires you to build a relationship with Jesus. We know that Andrew and Peter's fishing partners were James and John, including James and John's father. Christ patiently pursued them. Nevertheless, Peter expressed his astonishment and the astonishment of all the others. It seems that never at one time had they caught such a bounty of fish. The number of fishes were so great that the weight caused their fishing nets to start breaking. Then they called for James and John to bring over the second boat. Still, the weight of the fish was so heavy that both boats started to sink. It was only after Peter's response of astonishment and awe of the miracle that Jesus revealed why he was pursuing them. For the last part of Luke 5, verse 10 and 11 says, "And Jesus said to Simon, 'Do not be afraid. From now on, you will catch men.' So when they brought their boats to land, they forsook all and followed him." What a mighty, miraculous introduction and strategy used by Jesus. He first taught them the word of God. Then Jesus demonstrated his divine power through the miraculous catch of fish. After he received the proper response, Jesus called the four, Andrew, Peter, James, and John, to follow him as disciples. In following him, note that Jesus also revealed their ministry purpose. Jesus would make them fishers of men. We often

of a teacher. A disciple is a student of a public figure, in this case, a student of Jesus. A disciple is one who is being taught of God. Therefore, understand this. That multitude of people at the Sea of Galilee were all disciples of Jesus. They followed him and pressed him to teach more of the word of God. Nonetheless, Luke 5, verses 1 through 11 indicates that Jesus specifically and intentionally pursued adding Andrew, Peter, James, and John to this multitude of his disciples. Jesus wanted to train them on how to encourage the lost and become soul winners. It is important to understand why Jesus said, "Follow me, and I will make you fishers of men." This speaks volumes to every believer in Jesus Christ. After we receive the call, there are periods for training and preparation for ministry. A disciple must be teachable and faithful to the call. A disciple of Jesus must be willing to follow him. A disciple of Jesus must obey and submit to Jesus' directions and his oversight. When you are called, the Lord does not immediately send you out to minister to others. There are dangers, snares, and pitfalls to avoid. A follower must learn how to resist temptations and how to be merciful to those who are weak. A follower of Jesus must gain wisdom in soul winning and learn about spiritual warfare. Jesus wanted disciples, but he also wanted to train some of them to become apostles. An apostle is one who is sent as a messenger and ambassador of Jesus Christ. First, you are a disciple. Then Jesus selects and sends you on missions. Therefore, Luke chapter 6, verses 12 to 13 records how Jesus selected his 12 apostles. It was not an automatic selection, for Luke 6 says, "Now it came to pass in those days that he went out to the mountain to pray and continued all night in prayer to God. And when it was day, he called his disciples to himself, and from them he chose 12, whom he also named apostles. Among the 12 apostles were Andrew, Peter, James, and John." Again, Jesus had a multitude of disciples who were taught by him. But in selecting the first 12 apostles, Jesus first prayerfully conferred with the full Godhead. He prayed all night. The Father, the Son, and the Holy Spirit were fully on one accord in the selection of the 12. This reminds us that our spiritual ambitions and desires for spiritual positions must align with the will of God. For Scripture says, "Many are called, but few are chosen." The Lord knows our strengths and weaknesses. The Lord knows our leanings, our character, and the purpose for which we are called. Therefore, Scripture cautions leaders to be careful when appointing others into positions within the church. Follow the Lord's example of prayerfully seeking God

0: for guidance. Just because a person is a gifted musician or choir director should never be the only reason you appoint him or her to be the minister of music without first seeking God. A premature action on your part before they are fully prepared for the task could usher in great discord and broken fellowship within the church. For 1 Timothy 5, verse 22 says, "Don't appoint people to church leadership positions too hastily. If a person is involved in some serious sins, you don't want to become an unwitting accomplice. In any event, keep a close check on yourself." That's from the Message Bible, 1 Timothy 5, 22. Jesus pursues all who comes to him. In his pursuit of love, Jesus does everything to get our attention, even demonstrating through miracles that he is God. As I close, remember, Jesus' love is so great that he pursues us with an undying love. First, he calls us into salvation to become his disciple. After you are taught and trained as a follower of Jesus, he then calls you into a higher service of soul winning and testifying about what Jesus means in your life. Join us again next week.
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4: This morning, Lord, we thank you this morning for all of your goodness, all of your mercy, all of your loving kindness. God, we just ask that you continue to lead us and guide us in the way that we should go. Lord, we ask that you forgive us for all our sins, all our wrongdoings, and help us, oh God, wash us and cleanse us from all unrighteousness. and help us to do your perfect will. In Jesus' name we pray. Amen. Good morning, everybody. Good morning. For those of you who have been listening in, I hope that you can hear the difference in my voice. It's still a little raspy, but it's a lot better than last week and the previous weeks. Well, I'm excited to talk to you with a more clearer voice this morning because our last program, we discussed grants, and I hope you all got a lot of information about the grants that are available to us. And remember, grants are all around us. And one thing that I had pointed out was the Fortune 500 list. If you Google the Fortune 500 list or use your AI to list the Fortune 500 list, and it's about 1,000 companies or more, and you don't have to try to get the whole list. You can say from 1 to 5 or 1 to 10, right? And you can actually ask Google or AI to give you the websites. And when you go on to the websites of these corporations, you would click on About, or you would search their foundation or their grant application. And when you do that, you will learn about the funding resources that that Fortune 500 company provides to the community. They all have some type of community grant or giving program. And I had listed, for example, Walmart, the Legacy Grant, AI Impact Grant, the Met or Meta Glasses Grant, Starbucks, Chick-fil-A, Progressive, if you need a company vehicle, Comcast Grant. They also have a grant for women. The deadline just passed, but they have grants. Grants are all around us. Burger King has grants. McDonald's have grants. Every company that you shop at have grants. And one thing that I like about Walmart is they have an ongoing continuous grant that you can apply to at different Walmart locations, and you can apply to on a monthly basis. Mm-hmm. So, and Walmart also has three grant-giving programs. And the grant, it comes pretty quickly as well. Not only are we limited to grants, but there is also corporate sponsorship, which I love. I love corporate sponsorship because I think the payment for that comes a lot faster. And what the difference is with grants, grants are given to you. You don't have to pay them back. And it's given to you to support your program, your project, or something about your mission and your organization. With a corporate sponsorship, you don't have to pay that back either. But they are looking more so for events. They're looking for festivals. They're looking for projects that you do that gives them awareness to the community. All right? With a grant, they want recognition, but their whole goal is not make me look good. When it comes to corporate sponsorship, they want you to make them look good, okay? It's all about the exchange in publicity when it comes to corporate sponsorship because they're hoping with their advertisement to gain a new generation of consumers. All right, so the more that their name is out there and people see their name, the more their brand recognition becomes aware to the community. That is why when we watch a lot of sports events, as for example, ice skating, the whole rink is covered with different corporation logos and advertisement, basically their logos, and that is to leave an imprint in the watching audience's mind to create brand awareness in hopes that when you go shopping, the first thing you'll think of is their brand and buy their brand. Okay? And that's that in a nutshell. And if you need to speak to me about a consultation about grants, you know you're welcome to call me on my number, which is listed in my intro, or reach out to me by email at e4unetwork.com. Edward.com, okay? And that's E as in Edward, the number 4, the letter U. And you will hear that again at the end of this program. Another thing I want to share with you all is, if you're not interested in starting a business, that's okay, all right? But if you want to get job employment, if you're looking for job employment, there is a great opportunity to become a RHT or RBT, which stands for Registered Behavioral Tech. And they pay really good money. And what you're basically doing is you will be an entry-level behavior therapist, okay? Or not therapist, but providing therapy. And what you'll be doing is observing children who have autism. And it's one-to-one, so it's only one child. You might be in a classroom, you might be in a community event, you might be at their residence. It all depends on what type of assignment you want to take. But at Attain, ATTAINABA.com, that's Attain, ATTAINABA.com, to get enrolled with them, they pay $500 for you to take their 40-hour training to bring you on board to become a RBT. And all you need is a high school diploma to get you started. Positions normally range from 20 and above, okay? 20 and above at most agencies, because there are a lot of agencies. Also, there's another agency that you can become an RBT at, and that's called North City Congress. North City Congress. And you can do the free training to get you started at autism or at the Autism Foundation, free training. So Google Autism Foundation free training, okay? Another thing let me mention about this program is it also comes on at 10:30 a.m. Or is it 10 o'clock, Tyrone? Just keep listening, everybody. Just keep listening. And it'll tell you when I come on again. But I know it's between 10 or 10:30 or 10:30 to 11. With that said, you will be able to hear this information again. So Google Autism Foundation free training. Take the free course. And just continuous listen. You can listen on your cell phone and take the little quizzes. Just continuously do it, okay? And that is how you would get the training so that you can submit your resume at North City Congress to get on the path of becoming an RBT, okay? All right? And the position is a very rewarding position. You're helping a child. You're observing. You're getting new skills. It's a great field. I think this field is AI competitive. What do I mean by that? What I mean by that is this is a position that AI cannot take over because it needs a one-to-one personal interaction and observation. Okay? So just keep that in mind. Let me also say this. Just because you start a business, that does not mean that you have to quit your job. And personally, I highly encourage people to do both if you can. Let me say, for example, about the RBT. You create your own schedule, whether you want to work during the day, whether you want to work afternoon hours. You create your own schedule. And that is wonderful. And I highly encourage everybody, if you have the strength and you have the time to be an entrepreneur plus have a job as well or a career as well, do it. Because in this day and time, we need all of the money or funding that we can get. And Ecclesiastes tells us to have six, seven, or eight streams of income because we never know what devastation is going to happen in the land. And that is so true. Quick story. I remember I had got laid off from the school district back in 2012. And, you know, we went through all of our resources, our savings, because you can save money up until a year. But let me tell you something. If you do not have a career or job within that time frame, your savings are going to run out. You're going to start tapping into your 401k, things of that nature. So with that said, it was only by the grace of God that I had a business that I was able to make it through that year. Let me also say this, ladies and gentlemen. We need different streams of avenues to create income because we have always been taught, now, and I'm 58, growing up, we have always been taught that get your education, get your education, get your education. And yes, I highly admonish everybody, get your education, get a trade, get what you can, because we never know what's going to happen, and you never know what you're going to need to fall back on. All right? Now, we were told to get an education, which is correct. But we also have to think of creative ways to make an additional income, because we were told get your education because they can never take that away from you, right? That was the driving point. They can never take it away from you, which is true. But what people can take away from you is what? Your job, your career. And that is what we are witnessing right now. People in high-tech positions, Google, who have created AI. AI is now taking over their jobs, and many of them were making over $90K a year, up until $250K and higher as data analysts, all right? So with that said, if they did not have a backup plan of their own way of making income for themselves, they're out of a job. And you and I both know that it's kind of difficult, especially in your 40s and 50s, to find a job paying at the maximum rate that you were paying prior to unemployment. That just makes sense, and it's a strategy, it's a plan. We always have to plan to the best of our ability and pray and ask God to lead us and guide us in the way that we should just go. And God will do that. He will meet your need, because God can only see in the future and what's coming ahead. Let me say this. When it comes to business, right, number one, you are your own business. I said a lot. It's only 8:11. Boy, did I say a lot. We are our business, ladies and gentlemen. What do I mean by that? A lot of times when we pursue entrepreneurship, right, a lot of us think, hey, I need to get a storefront. I need to get a space. I want to get a building. I want to do this. I want to do that. We think of all of these ways to go into business that creates a lot of overhead. Business, when we were taught growing up, was location, location, location, which is true too. But from being in business so many years, to me, the number one principle in business is reduce overhead, eliminate overhead. Because it's the overhead that will eat up your profits. It's the overhead that will cause you to go out of business. All right? So we are living in a day and time now with all of this technology and online platforms with social media. We necessarily don't have to go into no brick and mortar. Even for advertisement, if you advertise through a Facebook booth from a picture, an ad, a postcard, whatever you use, you will be able to reach millions of people on a budget of only $100 or less. Yes. And advertise the entire month. Online marketing is the number one key, and word of mouth. All right? Both of those, word of mouth is free. Online marketing is so, so affordable. It's wonderful. And that is how I did my last advertising for my social etiquette program, Charity Charm Club. Oh, with that said, listen very closely. We are looking for youth performers or youth praise dancers, youth talent for an upcoming event in October. It will be a community event. It's going to be wonderful. We're going to have balloons. We're going to have face painting. We're going to have bouncies. We're going to have performances. We're going to be celebrating our soul legends of music. So we need some youth performers to do praise dancing, and we need for youth performers to do lip syncing for gospel artists. We want Tamela Mann. We want Yolanda Adams. We want the Clark sisters. We also want Marvin Sapp. We also want more gospel artists to present the gospel artist music. So just imagine, a lot of us already do praise team, right? So if we're doing praise dancing, if we insert one individual to present as the person singing the song with the praise dancers behind him or her, how wonderful would that be? And we need to have representation of the gospel world. We will be doing some other music as well, but nothing that's inappropriate. All good, classy music, because it's a showcase that is showcasing African-American music, our music that we have created. So we want for the gospel music to be highly represented, and also with the gospel music, it will serve as a seed to plant in people's heart. Now, you might say, oh, really? Absolutely. I remember going to a play years ago. I can't remember the name of the play, but I know it was over 20 years ago because it was before I was married. And I sat in that play, and they had gospel involved in it. And it tugged at my heart so much that the next week I was saved. So God can use anything to plant a seed. A lot of us know people are not going to come to church, but they'll come to an event. And if they come to an event where God is represented, and if God wants to use that as a seed, a watering, or a planting, or his increase to draw a soul, he will. So I am calling out for youth performers, because we need praise dancing. We need someone to lip sync gospel singers. And if you already have a praise team in place, you're already doing the praise dancing. So all you have to do is select someone to be the leader as the artist singing the song via lip syncing, okay? And we know a lot of us can sing, so that's true. But for this particular showcase, or piece of the showcase and production, that is what's needed. So it's going to be a huge event. It'll be announced, the date and the time, in the next coming months. And, of course, Tyrone, you will be invited to be MC again, okay? So he was at our last event, the Black History Celebration, so he knows that we're about to have another wonderful event for the community. Now, back to us. You are in business. You yourself are a business. Now, how do you become a business for yourself? 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And I wish I understood this when I first started in business. First of all, you want to invest in yourself. The best way to invest in yourself is through your savings. 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You are your number one investment. And when you're making an investment in yourself, now this is a disclaimer because I am not a financial advisor, but I am sharing what I do and what I know a lot of other people do. You want to get yourself an IRA. You want to get yourself set up in an IRA, right? 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It's not that, all right? When you do a CD, you want to protect your principal. Now, if you want to get into stocks and talk about that with your advisor, do that with your advisor. I'm not advising that right now, and I'm just speaking of a CD, because you do not lose anything on your principal, but you gain. And you gain the market interest rate, whether it's a 3.8% or a 2.9%. And I'm saying this because when you take your 10% of investments in yourself and put it into a regular PNC or TD Bank, you only get 0.02% increase. That's absolutely nothing, okay? That's nothing compared to 3.8%. That's a big jump. So what that means is while you are sleeping, the interest will be growing and you'll be making money in your sleep. Another savings for yourself that you can create is a high-yield savings account. You can get that through Fidelity or one of the broker companies, or you can also search AI or online a list of companies that offer high-yield savings accounts, which are typically online accounts. And the reason why they're able to offer a higher percentage of interest is because they don't have the brick and mortar. They don't have the same expenses as a walk-in PNC bank, okay? So you want to do some research into that, and you want to start saving in your saving for yourself because you are your first business. Now, why am I saying this? I am saying this because, like I said earlier, when people go into business, the first thing they think is, I need a building, I need to do this, and they're putting all this money out, $3,000, $1,200, $2,000, paying out. And a lot of times, a business can go over, can go under or fail within 3 to 5 years. This is statistically correct. It's true. It can happen. So what I'm saying to you is consider yourself as your first investment. You are your business. You are your business, okay? Because if a person is putting $2,000 a month, which you should not be doing because there is shared office space where you should only be paying $50 a month, okay? There is space out here where you can go and rent for only $75 an hour for 1 hour. You do not have to invest thousands and thousands of dollars if it is not called for. You can take that money and put it into yourself. After 12 months, that's $24,000. Imagine 3.8% interest growing on that and over a period of time. That's a lot of money. Too many people are getting to their 50s, 40s, and 60s and have absolutely no savings. People are retiring with no money and cannot retire. We do not want to go out like that, all right? Social Security is not paying enough money, all right? Some people's pensions is not enough money due to inflation. So we want to keep all this in mind. Remember, God would, his word says in John, 1 John, I would that you prosper and be in good health even as your soul prospers. You've been walking on a Christian journey for a long time. You've been faithful for a long time. You've been trusting God for a long time. But with that said, we must still occupy the knowledge and get the wisdom and the vision so that we can live a prosperous life. Am I preaching, prosperity? No, I'm preaching common sense. This is the word of God. He said he'll open up the windows of blessings and pour you out a blessing that you cannot contain. He has blessings for us that our eyes and ears have not seen and heard. It's true, but we still have to do the work. All right? Not only that, with investing in ourselves, your credit score is everything. 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We have to put these things in place. 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You can use that approach as well. But what I'm saying to you, you must know what's on your credit so that you can call them directly, ask to see if they'll take a settlement, 40% less than what is due, ask them to help if you can do arrangements, and once you pay it off, ask them to remove it from your account. 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Amen. With that said, you all enjoy your week, okay? And I hope that this has been encouraging.
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6: Come on, everybody, put your hand together. Everybody, come on. Come on, Brother Maurice, put your hand together.

See, some of you don't know, but I'm not ashamed anymore to let the Lord know that I know him as a healer. He's not my doctor, he's my healer. You see, when we were here back in 1988, I did near the cross, not knowing that the enemy was going to try me and see if he could steal my rest. I went in the hospital. I stayed in there 6 months. I was perplexed. Couldn't think straight. Some of you don't know what it's like to be out of your right mind. I was crawling the walls, running when nobody was chasing me. But you know, I was in that room, they had me locked up. And if I couldn't do nothing else, you see, I went down.

One of the things I would like to see happen is that someone who are here tonight to witness this with their own ears and eyes, as well as those who are going to see this by TV and hear it by radio, that someone would hear the call of the Lord and will confess and give their life to Him. Because this is all that we are, I mean, this is what we are about, just to entertain people. We're not here to entertain them. So we are dream is that if it's just one person, hear something in our songs, and on that final day to say, look, say it was something that you all did, the Mississippi Mass Choir did, that really caused me to turn around. And that's my dream and hope for tonight.

Ew.

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2: Praise God, from whom all blessings flow. Hallelujah, hallelujah. My soul truly rejoices in the Lord today. Hallelujah. I greet you in the mighty name of Jesus today. Hallelujah. Glory to your name, God. I pray that all is well with you. Hallelujah. And that you've had a blessed and beautiful week. Today, our scripture reading is coming from Philippians, the 4th chapter, verse 4. Philippians 4, verse 4. Thank you, Jesus. And it reads as thus, rejoice in the Lord always. And again, I say rejoice. I'll read it again. Rejoice in the Lord always. And again, I say rejoice. Hallelujah. Thank you, Jesus. Hallelujah. I don't know about you, but I choose to rejoice in the Lord today. I choose joy. Hallelujah. Father God, we come to you this morning, giving you the honor, the glory, and the praises, and rejoicing in you, Lord, giving you thanks, hallelujah, God, for all that you've done, for what you're going to be doing, God. I ask that you have your way today and that your will be done, Father, in the mighty name of Jesus Christ. Hallelujah. Rejoice in the Lord. Hallelujah. Thank you, Jesus. When I think of the word rejoice, to me, that's the command to be joyful and thankful to God at all times. Hallelujah. Even in times where we don't understand, in times of uncertainty, it encourages us to maintain a joyful attitude regardless of circumstances and regardless of situations. Glory to your name, God. Apostle Paul told the church in Philippi in a letter to always rejoice in the Lord. And he don't say it once. He said, again, I say rejoice. And to celebrate the Lord, even when you don't feel like, you know, feel like it, or whether you're happy or sad, we're still supposed to try to rejoice in the Lord always. Hallelujah. That we're not going to always be on top of the mountain. Hallelujah. And we're not going to always be in the valley. But either way, no matter where we are, we still can rejoice in the Lord. See, it is God's promises that, you know, to sustain us in times when we're going through, in times to keep us during trials and through difficult times, that we can understand what being content, hallelujah, in the Lord, hallelujah, and that no matter what, hallelujah, that we can endure any difficulties. Hallelujah, glory to your name, God, because, see, I don't know about you, but when I'm joyful and when I'm rejoicing in the Lord, this is when I can feel, hallelujah, the presence of the Lord. This is when I feel like I'm on top of the mountain. This is a time when I feel like I'm on top of the world, hallelujah. This is when I feel like I can do all things, hallelujah, through Christ, hallelujah, that strengthens me, hallelujah. You know, our joy should not be dependent on our circumstances, hallelujah, but rooted in our relationship with God, hallelujah. We're going to have situations. We're going to have circumstances. They're going to always be around, hallelujah. But having a relationship with God will keep you rooted, hallelujah, because you trusting in him and everything that he says and tells us to do. Hallelujah. As we continually, you know, choose to rejoice in the Lord, we will be, hallelujah, reminded of his faithfulness. Hallelujah. Because God is always faithful. His goodness, his always goodness. Hallelujah. And his presence in our lives. Hallelujah. And let's not forget his unconditional love. You know, when I sometimes sit and I meditate about how good God is to me, you know, it makes me cry. It brings tears to my eyes because he puts up with me. He puts up with all my faults and all my flaws and all my idiosyncrasies and all my stuff. He puts up with me and he still loves me. Hallelujah. Glory to your name, God. Hallelujah. There are times during medication I found myself crying and praising and giving God thanks for how he loves me. Hallelujah. How he blesses me. How he provides for me. Hallelujah. I can feel his goodness. Hallelujah. And his mercy. Hallelujah. Flowing through me. Hallelujah. It's during these times, glory to your name, God, when I can see where he's brought me from. Hallelujah. And where he allowed me to be right now. See, that's something to rejoice about. Hallelujah. Hallelujah. Because had it not been for the Lord on our side, hallelujah, we can truly say, hallelujah, that God is a good God. Hallelujah. Hallelujah. It's during these times when you realize, hallelujah, that nothing, hallelujah, can separate you from the love of Christ. Hallelujah. It's during these times when you realize, hallelujah, glory to your name, God, that nobody, hallelujah, can do you like Jesus. Hallelujah. It's during these times, hallelujah, you can recognize and know that you know that he is real. Hallelujah. And that he is real in your soul. Glory to your name, God. Hallelujah. That's something to rejoice about. Hallelujah. When you think about all the goodness of the Lord, hallelujah, that should make you want to rejoice. Hallelujah. He woke you up this morning. That should make you want to rejoice. You're in your right mind this morning. That should make you want to rejoice. Hallelujah. How about this? You're still here. That should make you want to rejoice. Glory to your name, God. Hallelujah, hallelujah. No matter what your circumstances, no matter what your situation is, you still can find some joy in the Lord. Glory to your name, God. You know, Nehemiah 8:10 says that the joy of the Lord is our strength. Hallelujah. And the more I rejoice in the Lord, hallelujah, the stronger I feel. Glory to your name, God. See, it's during these times, people of God, that my mind and my spirit and my heart is focused on the thoughts of God. Hallelujah. The things that are true, the things that are honorable, the things that are just, the things that are pure, that are lovely, commendable, excellent. Hallelujah. And worthy of praise. Hallelujah. It's during these times, hallelujah, that the last thing I'm thinking about are the circumstances or the trials and the difficulties that are going on. Hallelujah. It's during these times that I can see my God, hallelujah, bigger than any trials, any difficulties or circumstances. Hallelujah, hallelujah. My God, rejoice in the Lord. Hallelujah. Glory to your name, God. And as you begin to rejoice in the Lord, it seems like your circumstances, your situations or whatever seems to start to dissipate. Hallelujah. They seem to be smaller now because your God is bigger than anything. Hallelujah. Because great is he that is in us than he that is in the world. Glory to your name, God. Oh, I rejoice in the Lord. Hallelujah. Hallelujah. Hallelujah. You know, the word said, oh, give thanks unto the Lord, for he is good. His mercy endures forever. What an awesome, awesome, mighty God. Hallelujah, that we serve. Hallelujah. You know, when I think about all the things that I've been through, the things that I go through, even right now, I cannot help but give God all the honor and all the glory and all the praises. I cannot help but to praise him, to exalt him, to extol him. I cannot help, hallelujah, but to just give him all the glory that's due to his holy name, because he is truly, truly worthy to be praised. Hallelujah, hallelujah. And one thing about joy, our joy is contagious. Hallelujah. Glory to your name, God. Hallelujah. You begin to lift the Lord up. You begin to rejoice in him. Hallelujah. Next thing you know, those around you, they will begin to rejoice in him. Hallelujah. Glory to your name, God. Oh, when I think of his goodness and all that he has done, all he is doing, my soul rejoices in him. Hallelujah. Glory to your name, God. Hallelujah. You know, Jeremiah 17, verse 7 said, blessed is the man that trusts in the Lord and whose hope is, for he shall be as a tree planted by the water and that spreadeth out her roots by the river and shall not see when heat cometh, but her leaf shall be green, hallelujah, and shall not be careful in the year of drought, nor then shall cease from yielding fruit. Glory to your name, God. Hallelujah. Blesses the man that trusts in the Lord. Hallelujah. God is just good, and he is good all the time. We just need to continue to trust in him. Hallelujah. Continue to stand on the word of God. Hallelujah. Glory to your name, God. The problem is we have a tendency to take our focus off of the Lord, hallelujah, and put it on everything else. If you keep your focus on the Lord, you'll be like that tree that's planted by the rivers of water. Hallelujah, hallelujah. You shall not be moved. Glory to your name, God. Oh, I praise the Lord this morning or this afternoon. Hallelujah. Glory to your name, God. Time is going by so fast, you don't know whether it's morning or you don't know whether it's noontime. Hallelujah. But to God be the glory. Hallelujah. I was reading Habakkuk today, too. And in the book of Habakkuk, he was, though, how many people had questions of God because an attack had been against them, and they just kept asking God, how much longer must we cry out to you to save us, Lord? Lord, why is this happening to me? Doesn't that sound just like us today, too? We're always asking God, why? Lord, how long? Hallelujah, glory to your name, God. But just like Habakkuk, hallelujah, wanted to know, so that's how we are too. When things come up against us, hallelujah, glory to your name, God. And we want to ask God questions, and because we don't understand, hallelujah, why these things are happening. But the Lord, hallelujah, will bring you into remembrance that he is God, hallelujah, and that he is a God of justice and mercy, hallelujah. The righteous or the just shall live by faith, hallelujah, and trust him, hallelujah. But at the end of Habakkuk, that third chapter, he said in verse 17, although the fig tree shall not blossom, neither shall fruit be in the vines, the labor of the olive shall fail, and the fields shall yield no meat, the flock shall be cut off from the fold, and there shall be no herd in the stalls. But he said, yet, somebody say yet. He said, yet I will rejoice in the Lord, hallelujah. I will joy in the God of my salvation, because the Lord God is my strength. Hallelujah, hallelujah, hallelujah. See, Habakkuk, he came to the conclusion that no matter what comes, hallelujah, hallelujah, no matter what, he will choose joy and that he will trust God. Hallelujah. Glory to your name, God. Yet he will rejoice in the Lord. And that's how we need to be feeling. No matter what, yet I will, hallelujah, rejoice in the Lord. So like Apostle Paul wrote to the church of Philippi, he said, I said, rejoice in the Lord always. Again, I say rejoice. Hallelujah. And I leave that message with you today. Rejoice today, people of God. Don't walk around with your head hung down, feeling all sad and defeated. Hallelujah. You're not defeated. You're victorious. Hallelujah. You're victorious in Christ. Hallelujah. You're triumphant, and you are more than a conqueror. Hallelujah. Glory to your name, God. So rejoice in the Lord. Lift up your voice to him today. Hallelujah. Lift your hands up to him today. Hallelujah. Give him some praises today. Glory to your name, God, and bless his holy name. Hallelujah. Glory to your name, God. Praise God, from whom all blessings flow. Hallelujah. That flows down to you. Glory to your name, God. Oh, I praise the Lord today. Hallelujah. Hallelujah. Hallelujah. Perhaps today there's somebody out there that has not made that life-changing, life-altering, decision to accept Jesus Christ as their personal Savior. But Romans 10 make it so easy for you. Romans 10, starting at verse 9, it said that if thou shalt confess with thy mouth the Lord Jesus and shalt believe in thine heart that God hath raised him from the dead, thou shalt be saved. For with the heart man believeth unto righteousness, and with the mouth confession is made unto salvation. And it goes on to say that, but whosoever shall call upon the name of the Lord shall be saved. Oh, see, it's been made. It's so easy. Hallelujah. It's so easy. All you got to do is confess with your mouth your sins. Hallelujah. And believe that Jesus raised, that God raised Jesus up from the grave. Hallelujah. Glory to your name, God. And just like that, you know, Jesus can come into your life. Hallelujah. You know, in Revelation 3:20, the word reads, said, behold, you say, I stand at the door and knock. And if any man hear my voice, open the door. Hallelujah. He said, I will come in and sup with him and he with me. Glory to your name, God. Open up the door of your heart today and let Jesus come in. Oh, I guarantee you, hallelujah, that will be the wisest decision you ever made. Make Jesus your choice. Choose Jesus today. Choose joy today. Hallelujah. Glory to your name, God. Oh, I just thank the Lord today. Hallelujah. I want you to know I love you people, God. And God and he loves you too. The Jesus in me loves the Jesus in you. And it's so easy. It's so easy to love you. You have a blessed and beautiful weekend. Hallelujah. And remember to rejoice in the Lord always. Again, I say rejoice in the Lord. Have a blessed one.
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Jesus gives me.

Hezekiah Walker and the Love Fellowship Choir. You're All I Need. It's Pat Middleton, WTMR 800 AM, where the master reigns and where Jesus Christ is all we need.

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1: Well, well, well, God bless your wonderful heart today. Amen. In Jesus' name, we give God all the glory, all the honor. God belongs to you, God, in the name of Jesus. We thank God for this glorious, glorious sunshiny day. I pray, amen, that the sun is shining, amen, on your heart today, not just the S-U-N, but the S-O-N, the Son of the Living God. Glory be to God. I'm so grateful to God today, my God, in Jesus' name, because we are still here, amen, above the ground. Amen. The songwriter said millions didn't make it, but I'm so glad that I did. And I'm so grateful to God. Hallelujah. How he watched over us, amen, throughout the night with his word. Glory be to God to the highest. Oh, I just praise the name of the Lord today. Oh, I just give thanks to God today. Oh, God, I praise your name today. From the rising of the sun to the going down the same, the Lord's name is to be praised today. Because he alone is worthy, worthy, worthy. And I thank you right now, those that's in my hearing, glory be to God, no matter where you are, city or state, my God, region to region. Oh, my God, the world with God in, wherever you can pick up this station. Oh, bless the name of God today. He alone is worthy. And I want to thank him today. And I give God all the glory today. My God, in Jesus' name. Glory be to God. Oh, thank you, Holy Ghost of God. God, I praise you, God. I give you praise, oh God, right now, in the name of Jesus Christ of Nazareth. Oh, I lift up my eyes unto the hills, for which cometh my help. My help coming from the Lord, who made heaven and earth. I want to thank God this morning. Oh, God, I praise your name today. Oh, God, you're worthy, worthy, worthy. And I bless your holy name today. In the name of Jesus Christ. Oh, glory to your name, Lord. Glory, glory, glory. Hallelujah, Jesus. Oh, as I present my body to you, God, as a living sacrifice. Holy, oh, my God, today. In the name of Jesus, which is my reasonable service today, Lord. In the name of Jesus. Create me, God, a clean heart. Every new God, the right spirit, oh, God. Them in the name of Jesus, Lord. God, I praise you, Lord God. I thank you, God, for watching over me, God, with your word, oh God, throughout the night, God, you held back the death angels, God, and for those in my hearing, God, you held back death angels, oh God, in their lives, Lord, in the name of Jesus. So God, we're forever grateful, God. In the name of Jesus, glory be to your name, God. Oh, God, we praise you, God. Oh, God, even for our families, Lord God. In the name of Jesus, God. God, we thank you today, God. Oh, glory to your name, God. Oh, God, we get holding on, Lord God. And God, we want to praise you today, oh, God. I just want to say thank you, Lord. Oh, glory to your name, Lord. Hallelujah, Jesus. Hallelujah, Lord. I feel our praise, beloved. Oh, in the city of my sanctified soul today. I feel our praise and a thanksgiving today, but God has been so good in the name of Jesus. And I want to say thank you, Lord. Oh, at this time right now, I want to say, God, I praise you. I want to say, God, I thank you. I want to say, God, I love you, Lord. Oh, my God, hallelujah, God. Not with my lips, Lord, but out of my heart, God, in the name of Jesus, God. God, I praise you. Glory to your name. Glory to your name. Glory to your name, Lord. Glory to your name. Glory, glory, glory. Glory, glory, glory. Hallelujah, God. Oh, God, with thanksgiving in my heart, God. Oh, God, for traveling mercy, God. Even when I go out the door, God, no matter how many feet I walk, God. Oh, God, wherever, God, I go, God, and be able to come back home, God, and give you thanks, God, and give you glory, God. I just want to say thank you, Lord, in the name of Jesus. God, we are reaching, Lord God. We're reaching the end of this month, God. Get ready to go into another dispensation, God. Oh, God, another era, God, in the land, God, in the time, Lord God, in the name of Jesus, God. We are moving, Lord God. Oh, God, hallelujah, God. It's getting ready to be, God. Oh, God, hallelujah, God. The ladder, my God, in the name of Jesus, and the ladder shall be greater. Oh, God, in Jesus' name, from June, my God. Oh, hallelujah. hallelujah, Jesus. Oh, God, to the end, oh, God. Oh, God, hallelujah, God, of December, Lord God. The ladder, hallelujah, God, shall be greater. So, God, I praise you, God, for the ladder. In the name of Jesus, the ladder should be greater than the former. So, Father God, I praise you, and I give you glory, God, in the name of Jesus. Glory to your name, Lord. Hallelujah, God. When I look back and wonder, my God, hallelujah, from this day, God, back into January 1st, Lord God, hallelujah, God. I thank God. So much has happened, God. So many have went home, God. Oh, God, hallelujah, God. And I look back, God, and I look over my shoulder, God, and I look back again, God, and I wonder how I got over, God. I want to say thank you, Jesus. Hallelujah to your name. I want to say, God, I praise you. God, I glorify your name. In the name of Jesus, I feel like praying, y'all. My God, in my spirit today, in the name of Jesus, I got over one thing in my heart. Oh, my God, God is taking me to pray for you today in the name of Jesus. So, God, I pray, God, right now, Lord God, for the people in my hearing, God, in the name of Jesus, God. So many, God, are going through, God, in the name of Jesus, God. Some are going without, God, losing jobs, losing homes, losing cars. My God, losing health, God, in the name of Jesus, God. And I pray, God, right now, oh, God, according to your word, God, you said, God, you restore the years, Lord, in the name of Jesus, God. What years, God? Oh, God, how many years, God? Can you go back, God? You can go back, God, to the beginning if you want to, God. But how many years, Lord, God, in the name of Jesus, God? Oh, glory to your name. Somebody in my hearing can go back 3 years, 5 years, my God, 10 and 15, 20 years, 25 years, 30 years or more. In the name of Jesus, you can go back to your teenage years, and God can restore those years. Oh, my God, in the name of Jesus, he can restore your health. My God, he can restore, my God, your upbringing. Some of you, my God, were pushed aside. Some of you, my God, were rejected, my God. Some of you, my God, were left on doorsteps. Some of you, my God, hallelujah, Jesus, were given away. My God, hallelujah, adopted, my God, in the name of Jesus. Some of you were abandoned, and God can go back. My God, hallelujah. My God, hallelujah. You can go back in your mother's womb. My God, hallelujah. All the pain that she went through carrying you, my God, and you were born in pain. My God, hallelujah. Jabez was born in pain. My God, hallelujah. My God, hallelujah. My God, hallelujah. Oh, my God, hallelujah to Jesus. My God, Jabez cried out, oh, thou will bless me indeed and enlarge my territory in the name of Jesus. And let your hand be upon me, that it might not grieve me. And God bless Jabez. My God was his blessing, my God. Oh, God was granted. He granted Jabez. My God, what he prayed for. Oh, God, in the name of Jesus. Somebody in my hearing got a Jabez blessing. Get ready, get, my God, your territory enlarged in the name of Jesus. Somebody in my hearing, glory be to God. Get ready, get blessed, my God. Hallelujah. With the overflow of Jabez's blessing in the name of Jesus. I pray, God, again, my God, that you will bless them indeed and enlarge their territory. Somebody's looking for something greater. Somebody's looking for something bigger. Somebody's looking for something better. My God, and it's your time. It's your time. It's your season, and it's your turn. My God, not only is it your time, not only is it your season, not only, but it's your turn. It's your turn. Just turn around. Just turn around right there where you are, in your home, my God, in your kitchen, in your bathroom, in your living room, in your, hallelujah, your bedroom. Get up, get up, get up, and just turn around. It's your turn. It's your turn. It's your turn to go north. It's your turn, my God, to pull down. Pull down, heaven. Reach out right now and pull down. Pull down. Pull. Come on, pull. Come on, pull, heaven. Pull from heaven. heaven. Reach up, my God, with that right hand of faith and pull down heaven. Pull down your miracle with your name on it. Pull down your blessing. Hallelujah. With your name on it. Blessing after blessing. Miracle after miracle. In the name of Jesus, you shall recover. You shall recover. You shall recover. Oh, my soul. You shall, Mama. You shall, Mama. You shall, hallelujah. You shall, my God. You shall recover. That job, you shall recover. Those finances, they take it from you. You shall recover. In the name of Jesus, you shall, Messiah. You shall, you shall, you shall recover. My God, at home that you lost, you shall. Ask me how I know. Ask me how I know. Ask me how I know. Recovery, recovery. I release recovery. I release recovery in your home, in your hands. The finances that you lost, double. Oh, God, double for your trouble and double for your shame and triple for your trials. In the name of Jesus, receive it. Receive it. Reach up to heaven and pull down. Pull it. Pull down your blessing. Pull down your recovery. Pull it down. Your restoration. Pull it down. Restoration. Pull. Pull from heaven. Pull from heaven. Oh, my God. Hallelujah to God. Oh, bless that wonderful name of Jesus. Bless that wonderful name of the Lord today. He is worthy. He is worthy. He is worthy of all the praise. Hallelujah. Oh, my God. I feel God in this city. Of my sanctified soul. I feel God today. He's moving, my God, on my behalf. He's moving on your behalf. Don't cry. Don't cry. Wipe away those tears. Come on, beloved. Get you a napkin. Get you a tissue and wipe away those tears. Unless they're happy tears. If they're happy tears, go ahead and shout. Go ahead and shout. Go ahead and give God the glory. Go ahead and give God the praise. He's worthy of it. He's worthy of that new job. If God shut a door, a window will open. If you shut a window, a door will open. If you shut the front door, go around the back door. My God, everybody got a back door. Go around the back door. Hot man, let me take that back. My God, some places don't have back doors. It's only one entrance. But if you don't have but one entrance, just turn around and go out that same door that you came in. Come up, beloved. If you can't go out the door, God will open up the rooftop. He will lower down. He will lower down a blessing. Won't he do it? Won't he do it? He will open up, my God. He will open the rooftop and lower you in just to get healed, just to get delivered. Oh, God, I praise you. He will open that rooftop, my God, to make ways out of no way for your beloved. He will open that rooftop. Don't you see the light of day? Don't you see? Look up, look up. Just look up at the rooftop as God opened up the rooftop. Glory be to God and lower you in. Just to get healed, just to get a miracle, just to get blessed. He will do it with your name on it. Glory be to God. Just wait on him. Wait on him and be in courage. He shall. He shall. My God, restore your strength. He will restore your strength. He will restore your strength. He will strengthen your arms. He will strengthen your legs. He will strengthen your mind. Oh, my God. But they that wait upon the Lord shall renew, shall renew, shall renew their strength. They shall mount up. They shall mount up as eagles. Hallelujah. Do you feel like an eagle today? Do you feel like it got wings? Hallelujah. My God. They shall walk, glory be to God, and not faint. Hallelujah. Woo, Jesus. I did some serious walking this morning before I got in this line, before I got in this broadcast. Didn't mean to do it. It wasn't exercise. I was just out there. My God. But God, woo, I thank the Lord, oh God, for strength upon strength. Hallelujah. I feel like the eagle. Get rid of my God. Get rid of soar like an eagle. Woo, God, I thank you. Glory be to God. He alone is worthy. He alone is worthy. My God, I give God the praise. Oh, how about you in your living room? My God, with those legs. My God, rub your legs. Rub your legs. Just rub your legs. Ooh, I feel healing all through this phone. I feel a miracle with your name on it. My God, what is your name? What is your children's name? What's your spouse's name? Throw it out in the atmosphere. Throw it out in the atmosphere. That job. Throw that job. Throw that job right now. atmosphere. Let God catch that job. Let God catch on your children. Let God catch your spouses. Let God catch your health. What's going on in your body right now? What's going on with you right now? So that situation in the atmosphere, whatever it may be, it could be drug addict. Your son might be a drug addict. Your daughter might be on drugs. It may be your spouse on drugs. Throw out their names on this anointing. It may be cancer. Throw out that cancer on this anointing. All forms of cancer. Throw out that word, that form of cancer. Throw it out there right now on this anointing. Diabetes, throw it out there. Neuropathy, in the name of Jesus, throw it out there. Severe nerve damage, throw it out there right now. Heal arteries, throw out those arteries. The heart conditions, throw it out there right now. Symptoms of COVID, throw it out there. Migraines and headaches and fevers, my God, chills on your body, coughing, hallelujah, and sore throats, throw it out there. Your body aching with pain, throw it out on this anointing. In the name of Jesus, heart trouble, congestive heart failure, throw it out there on this anointing. Stomach problems, throw it out there. Strokes and aneurysms, throw it out there. My God, inflammation. Arthritis, hallelujah, crippled arthritis, you know who you are, hallelujah, you can't even move your fingers sometimes, your fingers and your thumbs are swollen, your fingers and your thumbs are so sore, you can hardly bend them, crippled arthritis, my God, numbness in your fingers and tingling in your feet and pain in your feet, around your ankles, around your legs, your knees get swollen and you can't even walk, throw out those knees on this anointing, on the blood, thyroid, overactive thyroid, or underactive thyroid, cataracts, lay hands on your eyes, glaucoma, lay hands on glaucoma, lay hands on your eyes, lay hands, my God, on that retina, oh my God, that swelling over your eyes, that hole behind that right eye, infection over your eyes, glory be to God, I feel like running, lay hands on your eyes, make sure you're home, you can't be driving, my God, if you're driving, pull over and give God a praise break, hallelujah, high cholesterol, throw it out in the blood, my God, colon cancer, all form of cancer, women with fibroids, women, my God, with cystic breasts, women, hallelujah, with cysts in your ovaries, my God, hallelujah, give it to God, give it to God, give it to God, pain, no shoulders, glory to God, give it to God. Give it to God. Give it to God. Give it to God. Oh, my God. Or immune system disease. Lupus. Somebody got lupus. Hallelujah. Praise God today. Give it to God. Skin disorders. My God, eczema. Hallelujah. Drug addiction. Alcohol addiction. Sinus infections. MS. Seizures. Sickle cell. Sickle cell traits. Hallelujah. Pneumonia. Bronchitis. Hallelujah. Call those things that be not as though they were. Calling your healing, calling autism and Alzheimer's and dementia. Hallelujah. Woo, God, I thank you. Time is to God. Oh, God, I praise you. Tumors on the brain, earaches. Lay your hands on your left ear. Lay your hands on your right ear. Oh, God, I praise you. Lay your hand under your throat. Lay your hand on your forehead. My God, rub your body. I come with blood clots, blood clots, blood clots, broken bones. Oh, my God, ankles that haven't been healed yet. Put down that cane and walk around your home. Get up out that wheelchair. My God, in the name above every name, above every name, that name Jesus, that name Jesus, and I come as premature death, oh God, during the summer months, my God, with children out there, my God, learning how to drive, oh, behind the wheel, too young, too soon, and alcohol, my God, all in your blood system, and driving, that adult is driving with alcohol in their blood system, I come with that demon right now, driving with alcohol, driving high on drugs. Oh, in the name of Jesus, I bind that very spirit of alcohol in your family bloodline. The blood of Jesus, the blood of Jesus, the blood prevail over your family hotline, bloodline, whatever line it may be. Hallelujah to God. I come with every demon right now. Oh, my God, trying to take your family members out through alcohol in the name of Jesus Christ. My God, I'm going to get together with my phone or dictionary, whatever I gotta find this week, and I'm gonna look up different types of alcohol, and I'm gonna call those alcohol demons out. I'm gonna call that wine spirit out. I'm gonna call that drug out. Every type of drug, I'm gonna call it out, my God. I'm gonna get those names, and I'm gonna call those names out in the name of Jesus Christ. But right now, every form of drugs right now, I call them out in the name of Jesus. Every form of alcohol, every form of fornication, adultery right now, I call out debauchery in the name of Jesus Christ. Debauchery got to go. Debauchery got to go. My God, fornication. My God, even in the church. Yes, I said it. Even in the church, trying to hide. Hallelujah. But you can't hide from God. You make it hide from somebody sitting next to you, but you cannot hide from God. So I call out, my God, fornication, adultery in the church, my God, alcohol in the church house, my God, drugs in the church house. I know of people that gave testimony how they got high on their way to church and got in the pulpit. My God. Yes. It's there until they surrender. Oh, I got this phone today to do something with one thing. Glory be to God. But God turned that thing around. So I thank you, Lord. I thank you. As we gather around right now, around the throne to take communion. Yes, we do this every week on Sundays. Some do it every day. But on this broadcast, we do it every broadcast. And every Sunday morning, amen, we come together on our conference call. My God, we come together with our communion. Our bread, our juice, and our water. The water is from John 2:11, when Jesus turned the water into wine. The first miracle at the wedding. Amen. And God gave me, amen, healing waters several years ago. Healing waters, beloved. He gave me that ministry, that name, healing waters. People have gotten saved, healed, delivered. Amen. Behind drinking the water. I don't mail you water. You don't mail me water. Your water's in your home, out your faucet, out your refrigerator, out of a bottle. However. You got this water in your home. It's sanctified. I'm lifting up mine right now. And I've got to take it out of the natural into the supernatural where miracles can be wrought already. When you called out those names, when you called out those spirits earlier, whatever you were facing, whatever you were going through, you may say, woman of God, it's hard for me even to make ends meet. I'm trying to work every day, amen, and they cut my hours. And I'm trying to pay this bill and pay that bill. Give it to God. Give it to God. Give it to God. Are you paying your tithe? Are you paying your offering? Whatever you're not doing, ask God to help you. That's all. Ask him to help you. Ask God to help you. He will do it. He won't hold that against you. If there's something, amen, you are struggling with, ask God to help you, no matter what it may be, inside and out. Ask God to help with your mind, with your mind. He will help you. He will give you perfect peace if your mind is stayed on him. Glory to God. So, Father, we bless you. We bless your holy and righteous name, God. Hallelujah. Oh, glory to God. Everything is sanctified, purified for your glory. Hallelujah, Jesus. For your glory, God, is taken out of the natural body into the super on the natural, and even the water, God, in the name of Jesus. So, Father, we praise you. We honor you, God, in the name of Jesus. For you are wounded for our transgressions. You are bruised for our iniquities, and the chastisement of our peace was upon you, and with your stripes, you're already healed. As we cover ourselves in Ephesians 6, amen, 10 to 18, the whole arm of God, the whole entire arm of God, from our head, amen, to our feet. We put on the belt of truth, the breastplate of righteousness, our shoe ready, amen, the shield of faith, the helmet of salvation, and the sword of the Spirit, which is the word of God, in the name of Jesus. That shield quenches every fiery dart of the wicked. So you have to have the whole arm of God upon you. Amen. Quench those fiery darts. Beat the devil in his head with that shield. Hold it up and block them demons. Block them with the shield of faith in the name of Jesus. So, Father God, we thank you, God, for your word. We ask you to forgive us of our sins before we go any further in the name of Jesus. Before we touch, amen, the communion. Wherefore, whosoever shall eat this bread and drink this cup of the Lord unworthily shall be guilty guilty. Bible, 1 Corinthians 11:27, guilty of the body and the blood of the Lord. But let a man, watch this now, but let a man examine himself. And so let him eat of that bread and drink of that cup. For he that eateth and drinketh unworthily, eateth and drinketh damnation to himself, not discerning the Lord's body. For this cause many are weak and sickly among you, and many sleep. So, Father, everything is covered. And God, we have asked you to forgive us of our sins before we touch the communion, the sacred body, the sacred blood, and the water, which is sacred also. Now we take the bread. And if you don't have any of these, I got you covered. You're covered by the blood of Jesus. So eat, drink. Amen. Ah, yeah. In Jesus' mighty name, we bless the Lord. And he is worthy to be praised. Hallelujah. I heard somebody say amen. My. I'm saying, God did it. If he did it before, he'll do it again. And I'm trusting God. Whatever God has done for you before, and you say you stand in that need again, if he did it before, he'll do it again. Beloved, if you believe God, trust him now. You believe God for that job that was taken from you, that God will open up another door, bigger and better. And God will do things for you. My God, I call it sweatless miracles. Sweatless now. You don't have to work for it. He just gives you a miracle just because. And you know what just because may be? Because you have been faithful over a few things. And now God going to turn things around and make you ruler over many. He'll turn things around. Whatever you had before, he'll turn around and make you supervisor. He'll turn around and make you owner. Let's go further. Entrepreneurs. He'll make you owner of what you worked under underneath for, under somebody. He'll take what you worked underneath somebody, turn things around, and make you owner. Somebody say owner. Hallelujah to God. Oh, I caught that myself. He will make you an entrepreneur, a CEO over your own. Amen in Jesus' name. So, beloved, amen. I thank God for you that's in my hearing today. You may call me at 856-310-0069. Amen. And we just launched, amen, amen, on this past Thursday. We just launched, amen, a new ministry. Call me after that. I'll let you know. It's every fourth Thursday. Not every Thursday. Every fourth Thursday. Amen. Amen. A ray of hope. Amen. Dealing with those that are hopeless and just helpless and lost and lonely and hurting and abused and going through grief and mourning. All those spirits and wrapped up together and more. Amen. We just opened up and launched that ministry this past Thursday. So it's once a month. You can call me to get more information. And also, beloved, if you have a business, amen, or something you want, amen, to be talked about on this ministry, amen. You want to sponsor, amen, give me a call at 856-310-0069, and we'll work this thing out. We will work it out. We give you space, your name space, amen, to let somebody know about your business, amen, or about your ministry, amen. To God be the glory. We'll work something out, amen, if it be the will of God, amen. But on that note, God bless you, amen. We want to be a blessing to this ministry also to keep it on the air. You can call me also at 856-310-0069, and I will let you know, amen, the different ways, amen, of giving, amen, in Jesus' mighty name. So God bless you once again, amen. I'll continue to pray for you also in the name of the Father, the Son, and the Holy Ghost. God bless you, beloved, all over the land that's in my hearing today, in Jesus' mighty name.
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0: According to the book of Malachi, the 4th chapter, verses 5 through 6, these are the last words of Almighty God spoken to the world by prophet Elijah, and I quote, "Behold, I will send you Elijah the prophet before the coming of the great and dreadful day of the Lord. And he shall turn the heart of the fathers to the children, and the heart of the children to their fathers, lest I come and smite the earth with a curse." And now prepare your hearts and minds and listen to the preacher.
1: Blessed is our God. Neither is there salvation in any other, for there is no other name under heaven given amongst men whereby we, the entire human race, must become saved from sin. We are accountable for our choices, our motives, our intentions are in his sight. He, in his love for us, came into the world to save sinners. Jesus saves you and I, our eternal soul. It must be done now. That is God's calendar. He, Jesus, at the throne, is the God of now. Today is the day of our salvation. Never put it off. There are people that have told me when I approached them with the gospel, they said, "I am not ready." The axe is laid to the root of the tree. Every tree that does not bring forth good fruit is hewn down and cast into the fire. We're not in this life to live by the belly. Pleasure seekers. In reality, they become their own God. Seek ye the Lord while he may be found. Call upon Jesus while he is near. Jesus says in Revelation 3, around the 20th verse, "Behold, I stand at the door and knock. If any man hear my voice and open that door, I will come into him, sup with him, and he with me." That door is the will. The will must yield to the Savior who strives with men on the earth. But there comes a point of no return where they die in their sins and enter hell. Please, my friend, do not go to hell. There's no food and water in hell for that belly that you serve as your God. Going to Psalms 51, verse 5. "Behold, I was shapen in iniquity, and in sin did my mother conceived me. We are not born in sin. King David was saying his mother was a sinner. His parents were sinners. The world was in sin. And I was born in a world of sinners. And from the early days of my life, I began to learn from sinners. And I became a slave to my desires, my belly, my appetites, all my desires enslaved my will at an early age. And I became a slave to darkness and became lost. Everyone on the earth has become a slave, the will, to their body, belly, appetites, passions, monies, desires. And became lost. And because of God's love, he loved the world. Jesus came into the world to save sinners, to become a substitute, a sacrifice on the cross, and take our hell for

Behold, thou, God, desires truth in the inward parts within us. We have the intellect, the sensibility, or the passions, emotions, feelings, and the will. And he will write truth, his law, in our intellect and in our will. Through his love, he will give us power to conquer sin and overcome it. That we're not a slave to our belly desires, passions, appetites, monies, and all the physical world around us. He will give us the Holy Ghost to walk in the Spirit through the love of Jesus. He will keep us. The Holy Spirit will keep us in that love of Jesus, that we will be of good cheer, that he will give us the ability to overcome the world. It's a fight for your soul. Seven times in the book of Revelations, God gives victory to the overcomer. And only the overcomer inherits the kingdom of God. The rest are subject. The will is enslaved to their desires. Their belly is their God. And somehow in church, they're trying to make it right through deception of sermons that are given to their appetites while they're still enslaved to their inward parts, where Jesus sets us free with truth. This is reality. Through faith in Jesus, he will make us pure and holy. And the love that he requires of us, his command to love him with all the heart, is benevolence, goodwill. Without self-interest. No more, my friend, self-seeking. Self-desire. Self-love. And eternal damnation. Selfishness within damns the soul. And God gives us the ability to love him, his moral law, with all the heart, soul, strength, and mind through the Holy Ghost. When we understand and surrender to the work of God, we work out our salvation with fear and trembling, knowing that we can perish in a world that is dead. The moral law to love God with all the heart, soul,
strength and mind, and our neighbor as ourself. He writes in the inward parts, truth. That we become content and not indulge in our foods and monies and desires. That's taking up the cross. The cross is a blessing to the Christian. It's given by the Holy Spirit. He'll afflict us. He'll chastise us to secure our soul. That's his love to let us go through great trials. We need them. Even Paul had many afflictions. But he knew he needed those afflictions, that God would keep us humble. The thorn in the flesh is a must. To go through these trials is a must, that God would make us pure and holy, to preserve us for his kingdom forever. Verse 6 again, behold, thou desirest truth. This is God wanting the right truth in our inward parts. That's the new covenant in Hebrews 8. And Hebrews 10, he writes us his laws in our mind that we won't sin.

in the hidden part. Thou shalt make me to know wisdom. He gives us wisdom to make righteous decisions. The Christian loves righteousness. The sinner loves self-indulgence, self-gratification. The sinner is enslaved to the belly, to the body, to the world, to the physical. The natural man knows not the things of the spirit. Jesus reveals when we're humble his will, his ways. We partake of his nature to inherit heaven. I hope you're listening. I hope that you're not believing you're converted as you're still a slave to this world. It's impossible. If any man come after me, let him deny himself, take up a cross, and follow me, Jesus said. Whosoever shall find his life shall lose it. Whosoever shall lose his life shall find it. For what shall it profit a man if he should gain the whole world and lose his soul?

verse 7. Purge me with hyssop, and I shall be clean. You're crying out, Lord Jesus, I don't want to be a slave to my lusts. I don't want to go to hell living my way. Purge me. Save my soul. Only you, my Savior, my God, can secure me forever. You're more valuable than everything on the face of the earth. Then we want to act out his will when he purges us. We have Matthew, Mark, Luke, and John. Then the book of Acts. How to perform in holiness the ways of God in a world that's acting out self-seeking, self-indulgence, ready to be damned forever. The world is the opposite of God. Jesus said, light has come into the world, but men love darkness. They love their money. They love their appetites. They love their own ways. They love their feelings. And they're enslaved to their own will, enslaved to a dead world of sinners. Verse 7 says, purge me, O God, with hyssop, and I shall be clean. Wash me, and I shall be whiter than snow. Everyone that is converted to Jesus wants to be pure, cleansed from all sin, without excuse. Romans 1, the world is without excuse. They're turned over to their lie. And then eternal damnation. Total, unconditional surrender to Jesus is the only cure for sin. We have three enemies, the world, the flesh, and the devil. And the love of Christ gives us victory over all three. Even our appetites. Verse 8. Make me to hear joy and gladness. That's from heaven. That's God letting you and I know we're in his will. We love him. We love his will. And we want to walk in benevolence, in love, in obedience to God, remembering always that the love God commands from all of us is disinterested benevolence. Love without self-interest. Doing it to please God, witnessing to please God, praying to please God, studying the scripture
to please God. Psalm 119, it is good for me to be afflicted, that I do not go astray. I call Psalm 119. The Lord's Prayer in the Old Testament. It's healthy. It heals your heart. A few verses every day. You put yourself in the place of the sinner, and Jesus at the throne to keep you and save you forever. It's his will that none would be lost in this world of the damned. Make me to hear joy and gladness, that the bones which thou hast broken may rejoice, that all your affliction upon my soul, upon

for your kingdom, knowing that without holiness, no man shall see the Lord. Verse 9, this should be your prayer. Hide thy face from my sins. Whenever God, the Holy Ghost, puts in your memory something you did years ago, repent of it and bring it to God that you're sorry for your words and deeds, that you and I could have been in hell. Well, now we can cry, please, Jesus, hide your face from my sins because of the cross, because of the atonement, because of the resurrection, because of your intercession, because of your promises that I would overcome the world through faith in you. And blot out all mine iniquities, all my sins. Please blot them out. Please keep me from the love of this world, the lust of the flesh, the lust of the eyes, and the pride of life that will enslave my soul. My soul does magnify the Lord, and my spirit rejoices in the God of my salvation. I don't want to give my soul to money and pleasure and foods and the appetites and feelings and be damned. I give my soul to thee, Lord Jesus, Savior of my soul. Do that now. Do that now. Verse 10, create in me a clean heart. That's prayer. That's genuine for the sinner that deserves to go to hell, to cry out to God, Lord Jesus, create in me a clean heart, O God, that verse says. And renew a right spirit within me. My friend, you need the Holy Spirit. Jesus will baptize you with the Holy Spirit to be clean, not to feel something in church. There were days when I was young in church that the people would pray for the Holy Spirit for feelings. They didn't know the Holy Spirit was given to make us clean from sin, to be undefiled from a world of darkness. The world is anti-Christ. It would put him on a cross and take over his throne. That's how insane this world is, that doesn't submit and obey him. Verse 11, cast me not away from thy presence. All of us should be cast away into hell. We know we deserve it. That's why we're praying. Please don't cast me away. I want to be humble. Take not thy Holy Spirit from me. Verse 11. Restore unto me the joy of thy salvation. Uphold me with thy free spirit. Then will I teach transgressors.

ways. You'll be a witness. He gave you the Holy Ghost to make you holy and to be a witness on the earth. To witness everywhere you go. That's natural for the Christian that loves God and not self. Verse 13, then will I teach transgressor thy ways, and sinners shall be converted unto thee. That's why we live on the earth, and we're not in heaven yet. To act out the Christ life, to be a witness everywhere, to bring sinners to be converted to Jesus. Pray with me now. Lord Jesus, I surrender my will to you. Give me the Holy Ghost, and I'll bring others to you to fear you, love you, and obey you on the earth and forever. If you prayed that prayer, write me, the preacher, P.O. Box 22587, Philadelphia, PA 19110. Again, the preacher, P.O. Box 22587. 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God loves you. Surrender your will to Jesus, and it will benefit you forever. God bless every one of you.

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1: For the vision is yet for an appointed time. But at the end it shall speak and not lie. I guess what we're trying to say tonight, that if the Lord said it, you can count on it, and he'll do just what he said. Come on, AL, get right now, it's by the mindset, by the vision. Make it plain.
2: Good afternoon. It's time now for Behind the Rhyme with Pat Middleton. I am Pat Middleton, and today, as always, I will share an original poem inspired by God and written by me. I will also share the testimony and the scriptures behind the rhyme. Stay tuned. Behind the Rhyme is next. Thank you for tuning in.
1: And now. For if the Lord said it,
3: you can count on it,
1: and he'll do,
3: he will do
1: just what he said. Any witnesses tonight? Say it.
2: Good afternoon once again. I'm Pat Middleton. It's time for Behind the Rhyme. I just want to take a moment and give praise to God for taking me safely on the waterways back and forth on a beautiful birthday cruise to celebrate my 60th birthday in the beautiful island of Bermuda. I spent 3 days there and 4 days on sea, just beholding the beauty of God's creation out on the cruise ship, and just looking out over the waters and the skies, and just the beauty of God, the majestic clouds and skies and water and atmosphere, just knowing that I'm floating on this man-made vessel, but I am viewing all of creation of my God, even the island, the different beautiful rock formations and beaches and hills and mountains and valleys, just beholding the beauty of God, and a peaceful time to be away to reset, to regroup, and to praise God for another year, not just another year, but another decade, and to give him all glory, honor, and praise, knowing that there's still work yet to be done. There are still battles yet to be won. There's still victories yet to be won. There are still souls yet to be witnessed to. And so I'm back. I'm refocused on my purpose. And in the midst of my pain, still reeling from the loss of my mother and my sister, I know that God still has purpose in my life. He still knows the plans that he has for me, plans to prosper me, not to harm me, but to give me hope and an expected end. And so I press forward in the midst of the grief. I press forward to make sure that I am doing as much as I can what he has called me to do. And part of what he has called me to do certainly falls within the realm of poetry, of exhortation, of teaching. And so I praise him for the opportunity to do that through WTMR 800 AM. And so today's poem and the story behind the rhyme is centered on the word praise, centered on the word praise. I have Brother Dappy T. Keys here with Piano Worship in the background, just giving him a shout out for his beautiful hours and hours of worship music, which you can also check out on YouTube, dappytees.com, Dappy T Keys. And that's what's playing in the background. Just wanted to give him a shout out. Today's poem is titled, A Praise Away from Victory. A praise away from victory. So I have a testimony to share regarding this poem. I can still see myself sitting in service in the back of the church while this afternoon service was going on, writing this poem fresh off the presses, fresh from on high. God was giving me the verses and I was writing them out by hand back then in the back of the church, knowing that my name was on the program and I was going to be called later on during the program. And sometimes that's just the way God gave me the poems. Sometimes I would arrive at church not knowing which poem I would minister. Would it be one I'd already written, or would it be a new one that he would give me right there in service? And this is one of those poems that he gave me right on the spot. The theme for the service was A Praise Away from Victory, and it was shortly after I had been reclaimed into the kingdom. I was still learning at that time how to seek, how to wait, and how to hear from God. And so this night I was still waiting to determine, will it be a new poem? Will it be an old poem? Now I'm pretty much in tune to know. But back then, this is a few decades ago, I was still young in the Lord. Nevertheless, by the time they called my name, God had finished speaking and I had finished writing. And this is the poem, To God Be the Glory. A praise away from victory. If you give God the glory when you don't know what to do, if you say thank you, Jesus, with each trial that you go through, if you let your light shine, though discouraged you may feel, if you pray, Lord, your will be done as you begin to kneel, if you shout hallelujah even when God hasn't answered your prayer, if you remember when you feel forsaken that he sees, he knows, and he cares, if you enter his gates with thanksgiving regardless of the trouble in your life, if you enter his courts with praise on your lips instead of worry and strife, then no matter what comes your way, no matter what God will do or hasn't done, you are continually praising him. That way you've already won. Because your victory isn't when God says yes. It's not if he answers in a few days. It's not a car or a house. It's not a job or a spouse. Your victory is in your praise. God created us to praise him. If another blessing he never gives, your praise is still required, if for nothing else, because he lives. So don't mope around, whine and frown if the end you cannot see. Stay in prayer all the time. Keep that joy on your mind and be a praise away from your victory. Because your victory isn't when God says yes. It isn't if he answers in a few days. It's not in the car or the house, the job or the spouse. Your victory is in your praise. To God be the glory. Another shout out I want to give to Bishop Benjamin Fisher. He is now pastor of the Life Church on Roosevelt Boulevard in Philadelphia. And he was the person who had invited me to his church to minister a poem. And God uses people to push us into where he wants us to be. And there were so many times when Bishop Fisher was leading a service, sponsoring a service, or service was at his church, and he would call on me to minister a poem, and God used him to kind of pull me into where he wanted me to be comfortable with sharing, sometimes planned and known in advance, sometimes on the spot. There were times when he would look out into the audience and go, oh, Sister Middleton's visiting with us today. I'm sure she has a poem for us. I'm going to call on her in a few minutes to come up and bless us. And so don't shy away when God uses people in the kingdom to push you into your purpose. It's so that you can get comfortable and confident in your gift. And certainly God used him to do that for me. And so back to this poem. Like I said, I could see myself sitting on the back in the back of the church, just writing verse after verse after verse, as I heard, you know, in the spirit what God wanted me to write, and to learn this lesson so very early in my walk with Him. Because a lot of times in this season of prosperity preaching that we sometimes see, you can get wrapped up in praising God for what you want from Him and losing focus on praising God for being God. Just praising Him. He taught us in the prayer when the disciples said, Father, Lord, Rabbi, teach us, Master, teach us to pray. The first line is, Our Father, who art in heaven, hallowed be thy name. That's a praise. That's how we should begin our praise, our prayers, our petitions to God. And so even in ending, for thine is the kingdom, the power, and the glory forever. Amen. And so praise is very important in our walk with God. And the verse that he gave me certainly became a lesson in my life. The if verses, just in going over the behind the rhyme each stanza, it's the if you give God glory when you don't know what to do, if you say thank you, Jesus, with each trial, if you let your light shine, though discouraged you may feel, just because you're going through doesn't mean it's now your time to sit on the bench. You got a time out for being a witness unto God. You still are required to give Him praise and to fulfill your call. If you pray, Lord, your will be done, as you begin in the, always remember that everything you ask God for is subject to His will. Entering the gates, that's Psalms 100. If you enter into His gates with thanksgiving, regardless of the ups and downs in your life, if you enter His courts with praise instead of worry and strife, then no matter what comes your way, no matter what God will do or hasn't done, you are continually praising His name. That way you've already won. Because, and this is the crux of the poem for me, your victory isn't when God says yes. It's not when He answers in a few days. It's not in the car, the house, the job, or the spouse. It's not in the things you're asking Him for, whether you get them or not. That's not victory. The victory is in your praise. It's when you can still do what you're called to do, regardless of whether you have received or not received what you want from Him. So don't mope around and whine and frown if the end you cannot see. Stay in prayer all the time. Keep that joy on your mind and be a praise away from victory. Why? Because God created us to praise Him. If another blessing He never gives, our praise is still required, if for nothing else, because He lives. We were created to praise Him. Just that, period. You know how they say point blank and the period? We're created to praise Him, period. It's not, you know, when He does this, yes, He deserves that. That's gravy. But the meat of it is we're called to praise Him. And the scriptures that He gave me regarding this poem and praise in general, starting with Psalms 22, 1 through 3, my God, this is David. Why have you forsaken me? Why art thou so far from helping me? From the words of my roaring, oh my God, I cry in the daytime, but thou hearest not. And in the night season, I am not silent. But David always ended with a praise. He always put a praise on it. He said, but verse 3, chapter 22 of the book of Psalms, thou art holy, thou that inhabits the praises of Israel. When he said, Jesus, later in the Gospels, if two or three agree touching any matter, concerning any matter, then there I am in the midst. He inhabits the praises of his people. So what better reason to praise him? Number one, we're called, required, commanded to praise him. Number two, he inhabits the praises of our people. That's how we are ushered into his presence, by praise. And then we go to Isaiah 61 verses 1-3, which Jesus later quoted when he began his ministry. The Spirit of the Lord is upon me because he hath anointed me to preach the good tidings unto the meek. He has sent me to bind the brokenhearted, to proclaim liberty to the captives, to open the prisons to them that are bound, to proclaim the acceptable year of the Lord and the vengeance of our God, to comfort all that mourn, to appoint unto them that mourn in Zion, to give them beauty for ashes, the oil of joy for mourning, and the garment of praise for the spirit of heaviness. My God, that is what praise does. Praise becomes a garment that you cover yourself in. When there is a spirit of heaviness upon you, let's look at that again. Isaiah 61 verse 3. To appoint, well, let's start with verse 2, the end of verse 2. The Spirit of the Lord is upon me to comfort all who mourn, to appoint unto them that mourn in Zion, to give unto them beauty for ashes, the oil of joy for mourning, the garment of praise for the spirit of heaviness, that they might be called the trees of righteousness, the planting of the Lord, that he might be glorified. That's what praise does. Praise becomes a covering for us in times of mourning and grief and heaviness. And then in turn, we become trees of righteousness planted in the Lord that he might be glorified. My God. And Hebrews 13, chapters 15. Hebrews 13 verses 15 and 16. By him, therefore, Jesus, let us offer the sacrifice of praise continually. That is the fruit of our lips, giving thanks to his name. He tells us what is the sacrifice of praise continually. It is the fruit of our lips, giving thanks to his name. Verse 16, chapter 13. Book of Hebrews. But to do good and to communicate, forget not, for with such sacrifices God is well pleased. That's when God is well pleased. When we offer sacrifices of praise continually to him, the fruit of our lips giving thanks to his name, not murmuring, not complaining, not whining, but giving thanks to his name. So I have a few worship songs. I'm going to just play a little bit of each one, but I'm going to start with the last one because I want to get that in. Christopher Brinson. What if God is unhappy with our praise? I'm going to start there because a lot of times we get so wrapped up in praise, we don't even realize that our praise is a stench in God's nostrils, because we are unclean. So our praise has to come from a pure heart, a repentant heart, a restored heart, a holy heart, a sacrificing heart, a heart that belongs to God. A heart that is led by God. That's the praise. That's where the praise should come from, so that it is acceptable in his sight. I present my body to the Lord, holy and acceptable unto you. That's my reasonable service. All of the scriptures tie in together. We don't need another book to explain what God is calling us to do. His will is in his word. And precept upon precept, principle upon precept, principle is how we find out what his will is in our life. So let's start with Christopher Brinson. That's going to do it for today's Behind the Rhyme with Pat Middleton. Today's poem, once again, from my very first book of poetry, A Time to Write, A Praise Away from Victory. 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What's it?

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2: Father, I thank you that you have made us to be a part of the body of Christ. And we pray that we would grow as you cause us to grow. Colossians chapter 2, verse 10 reads this way. And in Christ you have been brought to fullness. And our subject is the Christian's fullness. The Christian's fullness. In Christ, you have been brought to fullness. He is the head over every power and authority. In Christ, you were circumcised. In Christ, you were buried with him in baptism, also raised with him through your faith in the working of God who raised him from the dead. When you were dead in your sins, God made you alive with Christ. He forgave us all of our sins. He canceled the charge of our legal indebtedness, which stood against us and which condemned us. I just highlighted a portion of what is essential to this subject and to this sermon. It is helpful for all of us to have a brief commentary regarding the statements that surround this statement. In Christ, you have been brought to fullness. Colossians chapter 2, verses 9 through 15 is a series of statements about what is true of the person who is in Christ by virtue of what Christ has wrought on their behalf. And that statement in verses 9 through 15 leads to a call that is found in verses 16 through 19, a call for the persons who are in Christ to therefore not let anyone judge them by human rules that are not a part of the reality of being in Christ. And so it is that in a few verses, we have another one of Paul's, I'm going to say, theological excursions that goes from a doctrinal truth to the practical implications of that truth. And that is this, the doctrinal truth is this, that we have spiritual fullness in Christ. The practical, or one of the practical aspects and applications of that is this, is that we also have freedom from human rules as far as our salvation is concerned. in the context of this passage. Our salvation, it is not in what we ceremonially eat or drink with regard to religious festivals or anything else that was a shadow of the things that were to come. The reality of those things is found in Jesus Christ. And lo and behold, just as in Christ, all the fullness of the deity lives in bodily form, in Christ, you, I mean, everyone who's been born again, all of us who have been saved, all of us who have been transplanted into the kingdom of God's dear Son, in Christ, you have been brought to fullness. Now, there are some versions of the Bible that state it this way. And I mention it this way because a lot of us are more familiar with this wording than we are with the word fullness. So some versions state it this way. You are complete in him. Oh, how well do I remember hearing that over the years. You are complete in him. But here's a question. What does in Christ you have been brought to fullness, or you have been brought to completeness? What does that mean? And I recognize that that is a very vast subject, that we don't have enough time to go into all of it. But a short and succinct statement will suffice for the purposes of this sermon. So, for the purposes of salvation, this is what that means. We don't need the philosophy of the Greeks, Aristotle, Socrates, Plato, or any other ones of them that you know. We don't need the traditions of the Jews. A friend of mine, he has been known to tell several preachers who appear to think that their signature statements are essential to the gospel message. He's been known to tell them, listen, just like God does not need the philosophy of the Greeks or the traditions of the Jews, God does not need your one-liners either. You see, God does not need anything that is not biblically based or that is not found in our Lord and Savior Jesus Christ. God does not need any of that to supplement what Christ has already supplied. What am I saying? I'm saying that there is a completion in him and through him that leaves nothing lacking. Peter would say it, that we have been given everything that pertains unto life and godliness through the knowledge of him who has called us to glory and virtue. Amen. We are full and complete in him. There's a theologian by the name of Barnes. He said it this way. This is true in respect of the wisdom which is needful to guide us. It's true in respect of the atonement that is made for sin. It's true in respect of the merit by which a sinner can be justified, and it is true in respect of the grace which is needful to sustain us in the trials of our life and to aid us in the duties of life. Amen. We have been brought to fullness in Christ. Well, how does that work itself out in one's Christian experience? Again, that's a very vast subject, but I'll say it by saying one thing about Christ to answer that question. Just as when the scriptures, when Paul talked about the fullness of Christ, and he was into the Colossians showing that Christ was God or that he was deity. And some of the evidences of that were the work of Christ in creation and the work of Christ in reconciliation. That's in the earlier chapters. Just as there were certain things that pointed to it, well, it's the same thing with us when we say that we have been brought to fullness in Christ. There's some things that point to that. Like things like what? First of all, this is what we do when you've been brought to fullness in Christ. We maintain our focus on Christ. And we're not moved from the centrality of Christ in every aspect of our salvation. We fully take his word to heart. It dwells in us richly with all wisdom. And we do not intentionally make it say something that it does not say. We don't add to or diminish its parameters in theory or in practice. And what I mean by that is this. Yes, we are complete in Christ. But you know what? That does not refer to one's maturity, to one's growth, or to one's spiritual development. I have good reason to say that based upon something else that is stated in the book of Colossians. Before I give you what I'm talking about, listen to this. A baby that is born with nothing missing is complete, but that baby is not developed or mature. Now, why am I mentioning this? Because Christ's word and the Spirit of Christ calls for me to say what I'm about to say, and it calls for you to hear it this way. In the book of Colossians chapter 1, go back to verse number 27. It's the end of a paragraph, but it serves our purpose to start there. To them, God has chosen to make known among the Gentiles the glorious riches of this mercy, which is what? Which is Christ in you, the hope of glory. Keep listening. He is the one we proclaim, admonishing and teaching everyone with all wisdom. Let me say that again. He is the one we proclaim, admonishing and teaching everyone with all wisdom. Why? So that we may present everyone fully mature in Christ. Then he says, to this end, I strenuously contend with all the energy Christ so powerfully works in me. Yes, we have a fullness in Christ. The Bible speaks of the Christian's fullness or completeness, but it also lets us know that we are not fully mature in Christ. And so based upon those verses, this is what I'll say to you. The Colossians, just like you and I, had not learned everything that they were to know about the Lord and Savior Jesus Christ. You don't come to know and understand everything about him when you first come to the Lord and Savior Jesus Christ. So then, it was necessary then not only to preach the gospel to them, but also, according to a man named Bruce, that when people believe the gospel, it's necessary to instruct everyone and to teach everyone in all wisdom. Why? For the purpose or of the future presenting of everyone perfect or fully grown in Christ. You see, it's true, and it is solid doctrine that we are complete in our Lord and Savior Jesus Christ now. Right now, however, a part of our pathway and the life that we are to live right now is for us to grow and to develop and to mature in our Lord and Savior Jesus Christ. And that involves doing a number of things. But what I am pointing out to, how does this work out in one's Christian's life, that we are full in Jesus Christ, that we are complete in him. You know what? We continue to grow and develop and to move in the Lord and Savior Jesus Christ in accordance with what he calls us to do and be right now. So I'm trying to make it very clear. We wholeheartedly concur with what the scripture says. For in Christ, all the fullness of the deity lives in bodily form, and in Christ you have been brought to fullness. But within Christ, we're growing, we're developing, and we're not perverting that truth. And so grab a hold of everything in the Lord and Savior Jesus Christ that you can to adhere to all that Christ speaks to us out of his word. We are full in Christ, but we are moving on to maturity and perfection in him. I trust that you have received something out of God's word through this message. In Jesus' name, be blessed. Amen and amen.
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0: Eric and I are here on the last Monday of every month for 1 hour when the clock strikes 3, remembering Jesus' death on the cross. Hey, Eric, what is the most important segment of the Holy Souls ministry?
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2: And before we go into the miraculous month of Aveen, I want to explain the first five Saturdays. Everyone listening, to make the first five Saturdays, I want to read a little letter that Sister Lucy wrote to her godmother on November 1st, 1927, to her godmother, Donna Maria de Miranda. She says these are the words that she wrote to her. I don't know if you already know about this devotion of a reparation of the first five Saturdays to the Immaculate Heart of Mary, as it is still recent. I would like to inspire you to practice it because it is requested by our dear Heavenly Mother, and Jesus has manifested a desire that it be practiced. Also, it seems to me that you would be fortunate, dear Godmother, not only to know it and to give Jesus the consolation of practicing it, but also to make it known and embraced by many others. Now here it is. It consists of first 5 months on a Saturday to receive receive Jesus in communion. Recite a rosary. Keep Our Lady company for 15 minutes while meditating on the mysteries of the rosary and make a confession. Now she says, it seems to me, my dear Godmother, that we are fortunate to be able to give our dear Heavenly Mother this proof of love, for we know that she desires it to be offered to her. As for myself, I avow that I'm never happy so as happy when the first Saturday arrives. Isn't it true that our greatest happiness is to belong entirely to Jesus and Mary and to love them and them alone, and without reserve? We see this so clearly in the lives of the saints. They were happy because they loved, and we, my dear Godmother, we must seek to love as they did, not only to enjoy Jesus, because if we do not enjoy him here below, we will enjoy him up above. But to give Jesus and Mary the consolation for being loved, and that in exchange for this love, they might be able to save many souls. Now, it says in a letter here that this should be made for sins committed against the Immaculate Heart of Mary, which sins afflict her Immaculate Heart, and we should do that in reparation. So think about the first five Saturdays here. Let me just reiterate on some of the requirements: confession, Holy Communion with the intentions of offering reparation for the sins against the Immaculate Heart. Communion should be received on the first Saturday of the month. Must be repeated 5 consecutive months. Recite a rosary and meditate on the mysteries. And then you say a little prayer to the Immaculate Heart. Our Lady promises, now if you do this, she would assist you at the hour of death with the graces necessary for salvation. So I hope that inspires you to make the first five Saturdays of every month and tell others about it. What a great gift you could give them. And now we're going to give you another gift, the Miraculous Mother Novena, so stay tuned. God bless everyone. Have a blessed day.

0: And welcome to our new program now, Miraculous Metal Novena, here every Saturday at 2:30. So thanks for tuning in. We got all these beautiful prayers and many blessings with the Miraculous Metal Novena. You're welcome to have a medal. Just give us a call and we'll send you a Miraculous Medal. And now Father Rafer and Marvin Rausch will join me in the Miraculous Metal Novena. And, of course, Father will lead with the prayers to the Miraculous Metal Novena. Thanks for tuning in for this beautiful prayer.
1: In the name of the Father and the Son and the Holy Spirit.
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1: Come, O Holy Spirit, fill the hearts of your faithful and kindle in them the fire of your love. 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
1: Let us pray. O God, who did instruct the hearts of the faithful by the light of the Holy Spirit, grant us in the same Spirit to be truly wise and ever to rejoice in his consolation. Through Jesus Christ our Lord.
2: Amen.
1: O Mary, conceived without sin.
2: Pray for us who have recourse to you.
1: O Mary, conceived without sin.
2: Pray for us who have recourse to you.
1: O Mary, conceived without sin.
2: Pray for us who have recourse to you.
1: Let us pray.
4: O Lord Jesus Christ, who have vouchsafed to glorify by numberless miracles the Blessed Virgin Mary, immaculate from the first moment of her conception, grant that all who devoutly implore her protection on earth may eternally enjoy your presence in heaven. Who with the Father and the Holy Spirit live and reign, God forever and ever. Amen.
1: O Lord Jesus Christ, who for the accomplishment of your greatest works have chosen the weak things of the world, that no flesh may glory in your sight, and who for a better and more widely diffused belief in the Immaculate Conception of your Mother, have wished that the miraculous medal be manifested to St. Catherine Laboure, grant, we beseech you, that filled with like humility, we may glorify 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
0: Amen.
1: The Memorare Prayer.
4: Remember, O most compassionate Virgin Mary, that never was it known that anyone who fled to your protection, implored your assistance, or sought your intercession, was left unaided. Inspired with this confidence, we fly unto you, O Virgin of Virgins, our Mother. To you we become, before you we kneel, sinful and sorrowful. O Mother of the Word incarnate, despise not our petitions, but in your clemency hear and answer them. Amen.
1: The Novena Prayer.
4: O Immaculate Virgin Mary, Mother of our Lord Jesus and our Mother, penetrated with the most lively confidence in your all-powerful and never-failing intercession, manifested so often through the miraculous medal, we, your loving and trustful children, implore you to obtain for us the graces and favors we ask during this novena, if they be beneficial to our immortal souls and the souls for whom we pray.
1: Let us now at this time privately offer our petitions. You know, O Mary,
4: how often our souls have been the sanctuaries of your Son, who hates iniquity. Obtain for us, then, a deep hatred of sin, and that purity of heart which will attach us to God alone, so that every thought, word, and deed may tend to his greater glory. Obtain for us also a spirit of prayer and self-denial, that we may recover by penance what we have lost by sin, and at length attain to that blessed abode, where you are the Queen of Angels and of men. Amen.
1: And finally, an act of consecration to Our Lady of the Miraculous Medal. Let us pray.
4: O Virgin Mother of God, Mary Immaculate, we dedicate and consecrate ourselves to you under the title of Our Lady of the Miraculous Medal. May this medal be for each one of us a sure sign of your affection for us and a constant reminder of our duties towards you. Ever while wearing it, may we be blessed by your loving protection and preserved in the grace of your Son. O most powerful Virgin, Mother of our Savior, keep us close to you every moment of our lives. Obtain for us, your children, the grace of a happy death, so that in unison with you we may enjoy the bliss of heaven forever. Amen.
1: O Mary, conceive without sin.
4: Pray for us who have recourse to you.
1: O Mary, conceive without sin.
4: Pray for us who have recourse to you.
1: O Mary, conceive without sin.
4: Pray for us who have recourse to you.
1: In the name of the Father, and the Son, and the Holy Spirit.
4: Amen.
0: Amen. And thank you, everybody. We're going to end with the Hail Holy Queen. Don't forget, now, every Saturday at 2:30, Miraculous Metal Novena. Give us a call if you'd like to have a medal. Make it for 9 weeks in a row, every Saturday, here at the Holy Souls Ministry, WTMR Radio. And now, Hail Holy Queen above.

0: first station, Jesus is condemned to death. 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
1: Because by your holy cross you have redeemed the world.
0: My innocent Jesus, to free me from eternal death, you allowed yourself to be condemned by a pagan judge to the death of the cross. Give me a hatred for sin and the grace so to live, that I may one day obtain from you a merciful sentence. The poor souls in purgatory have already been judged. Through your mercy, they have escaped hell, yet on account of their sins, your justice has condemned them to the fire of purgatory. O merciful Jesus, have pity on them. Revoke the sentence of their exile and open to them the gates of heaven. My Jesus, mercy. Our Father, who art in heaven, hallowed be thy name. Thy kingdom come, thy will be done on earth as it is in heaven.
1: Give us this day our daily bread,
0: and forgive us our trespasses, Hail Mary, full of grace, the Lord is with thee. Blessed art thou among women, and blessed is the fruit of thy womb, Jesus. Eternal rest grant unto them, O Lord. Merciful Jesus, grant them eternal rest. Second station, Jesus is made to bear his cross. We adore you, O Christ, and we bless you. O Holy Cross, you are the tree of life, the gate of heaven, our salvation and our only hope. Be my salvation at the hour of death. O Jesus, be mindful of your servants who have departed this life with this sign of faith. Free them by the victorious power of your cross, with which you have conquered death. Lead them into eternal life and happiness. Please kneel. Third station, Jesus falls for the first time under his cross. We adore you, O Christ, and we bless you. Through your weakness under the cross and the merits of this first fall, grant me perseverance in my good resolutions, that I may always walk faithfully in your holy ways. The souls in purgatory now suffer because they neglected and abused your graces in this life. They now realize that no sin-stained soul can see God. Have mercy, therefore, on them and cleanse them from all their sin. Through the intercession of your sorrowful mother, deliver them from purgatory. Please kneel. My Jesus, mercy. The fourth station, Jesus meets his afflicted mother. We adore you, O Christ, and we bless you. O heart of Mary, O heart of Jesus, I offer my life for my sins. May the sweet names of Jesus and Mary be on my lips and in my heart at the hour of my death. O sweetest heart of Jesus, we implore that we may love you more and more. Sweetheart of Mary, be our salvation. Mother most sorrowful, merciful Queen of the Holy Souls, into your hands I place my few merits and implore you to unite them with the infinite merits of your Son. Offer them to the eternal Godhead for those souls who are bound to me by ties of relationship. Please kneel. Mother of mercy, pray for them. Mother of sorrows, console them. My Jesus, mercy. The fifth station, Cyrenian helps Jesus to carry his cross. We adore you, O Christ, and we bless you. O my Jesus, I accept the cross, I embrace it. Let me help you to carry your cross by being patient in all trials that may assail me. How many souls in purgatory now regret their past impatience? But you, O Lord, be generous with them and remit that which still remains to be expiated. Please kneel. My Jesus, mercy. The sixth station. Veronica wipes the face of Jesus. We adore you, O Christ, and we bless you. O Lord Jesus Christ, you who have left on Veronica's veil the impress of your blood-stained countenance, grant that the memory of your bitter passion and death may ever remain impressed on my soul. Have pity on the poor souls, made to your image and likeness, and redeemed by your most precious blood. Free them from all sin, that they may enter heaven, to see you face to face forever and ever. Please kneel. My Jesus, mercy. The seventh station, Jesus falls the second time. We adore you, O Christ, and we bless you. My sins have made your cross heavy, O Jesus. I detest them and firmly purpose to amend my life. Never permit me to separate myself from you again. Have mercy, O Jesus, on those souls who now suffer the pains of purgatory for mortal sins committed in this life. O clement heart of Jesus, have compassion on them. Please kneel. My Jesus, mercy. The eighth station, Jesus comforts the women of Jerusalem. We adore you, O Christ, and we bless you. Most compassionate heart of Jesus, my Jesus, who said to the holy women, weep not over me, but weep for yourselves and for your children. Make me weep for the ingratitude which I have returned for your love. I wish to make amends in this life for my sins, that I may obtain pardon of them in the next. Grant me a tender love for the souls of purgatory, especially for the souls of my relatives. For the future, I promise to do what I have neglected through my forgetfulness and hardness of heart. Please kneel. My Jesus, mercy. The ninth station, Jesus falls the third time. We adore you, O Christ, and we bless you. Through this most painful fall, O Jesus, I ask you to deliver me from an unhappy death, which would plunge me into hell. From the power of the enemy, deliver my immortal soul, and make me live and die in your grace. Look with mercy upon the poor souls doing penance in purgatory. With tears and prayers, they seek your help and mercy. Hear their prayers and lead them out of that place of punishment into the blessed peace of heaven, there to enjoy forever the splendor of your glory. Please kneel. My Jesus, mercy. The tenth station, Jesus is stripped of his garments. We adore you, O Christ, and we bless you. My most blessed Redeemer, stripped of your garments for love of me, grant me holy modesty and purity. Deliver me from all dangerous inclinations to created things. Make me die to everything of this world, that a death separation from all earthly things may be easy. Of what benefit now are wealth and the pleasures of this world to the souls in purgatory? Their bodies they had to leave to worms, and their wealth to heirs. Only their works have followed them, the good to be rewarded, the evil to be punished. O Lord, put an end to their suffering. Do not keep them any longer from their heredity of the saints, but pardon them and admit them into the realm of eternal bliss and happiness. Please kneel. My Jesus, mercy. The 11th station, Jesus is nailed to the cross. We adore you, O Christ, and we bless you. My most innocent Jesus, nailed to the cross for my sins, I beseech you, through the merits of your horrible suffering, to come to my aid in my last sickness and agony. Grant me the grace to receive in time your most holy sacraments. Come to me then, O most holy Viaticum, and pour in upon my soul the patience of your most sacred heart. And you, O Mary, my mother, console me in that hour and make sweet my sufferings through the sorrow that pierced your heart at the crucifixion. Lamb of God, have mercy on the souls in purgatory, whose sufferings are greater than those of all the sick and dying. Spare them this agony, and through the merits of your passion, admit them into your eternal dwellings. Please kneel. My Jesus, mercy. The 12th station, Jesus dies on the cross. We adore you, O Christ, and we bless you. Through your 3 hours' agony on the cross, grant me, O Jesus, a happy death. Take me when I am best prepared. In that hour, fill my soul with holy sentiments of faith, hope, and charity. Give me true and perfect contrition for my sins and the grace to accept with Christian resignation my death with all its pains and sufferings. May I leave this world invoking your most holy name. Mary, Mother of Sorrows, Refuge of the Dying, be near me in my last agony. Remember me, O most loving Jesus, the poor souls, with that love with which you did give comfort to the good thief. This day you shall be with me in paradise. Call these souls into the kingdom of your glory, that they may praise you together with all the angels and saints forever and ever. My Jesus, mercy. The 13th station, Jesus is taken down from the cross. We adore you, O Christ, and we bless you. O Jesus, you whose soul did descend to the dead to announce peace to the just of the Old Testament, descend now amongst the poor souls who yearn for you. Free them from the chains of their slavery and grant them the liberty of true children of God. O Mary, my mother, may I, like Jesus, be placed in your arms at my departure from this world. Be with me at the tribunal of the divine judge, that through your intercession I may obtain a favorable sentence. Sweetheart of Mary, be my salvation. My Jesus, mercy. The 14th station, Jesus is laid in the tomb. We adore you, O Christ, and we bless you. O Jesus, through the merits of your bitter passion and death, and through your glorious resurrection, I beseech you, have compassion on the poor souls and grant them a happy and glorious admission into heaven. Let them enter into that peace so long desired. Let them contemplate the splendor of the beatific vision. Let them bless eternally your mercy. Sweet heart of Mary, be my salvation. When I myself shall be condemned to that place of torture, when my body will be in the cold earth and my soul in the fire of purgatory. Most loving mother, on that day, save your child. Bring me quick relief, and through your merits deliver me from the flames, that I may thank you in heaven, and with you and all the saints, adore and love Jesus, your beloved Son, who with the Father and the Holy Spirit lives and reigns, through God, forever and ever. Amen. My Jesus, mercy.
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4: 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We continue with the Holy Souls Ministry with Joe Veltri and friends. Our 3 p.m. sponsor is Marge M., requesting prayers for herself and for her daughter Christina, who has pain in her hand and in other parts of her body. The doctors do not know what the cause is, and we are asking that you keep her in prayer. Our host for today's 3 p.m. segment of the Holy Souls Ministry is Karen Plummer, and here she is.
2: At this hour of divine mercy, I'm going to get started with the last day of the chaplet. And Jesus said, "Today bring to me souls who have become lukewarm and immerse them in the abyss of my mercy." And I didn't realize it when I was planning this broadcast that that's one of the things that I'm really going to talk about today. So, most compassionate Jesus, you are compassion itself. I bring lukewarm souls into the abode of your most compassionate heart. In this fire of your pure love, let these tepid souls, who like corpse filled you with such deep loathing, be once again set aflame. O most compassionate Jesus, exercise the omnipotence of your mercy and draw them into the very ardor of your love and bestow upon them the gift of holy love, for nothing is beyond your power. Eternal Father, turn your merciful gaze upon lukewarm souls who are nonetheless enfolded in the most compassionate heart of Jesus. Father of mercy, I beg you by the bitter passion of your Son and by his three-hour agony on the cross, let them too glorify the abyss of your mercy. Amen. In the name of the Father, and the Son, and the Holy Spirit. Amen. The blood and water which gush forth from the heart of Jesus as a fountain of mercy for us, I trust in you. O blood and water which gush forth from the heart of Jesus as a fountain of mercy for us, I trust in you. O blood and water which gush forth from the heart of Jesus as a fountain of mercy for us, I trust in you. Our Father who art in heaven, hallowed be thy name. Thy kingdom come, thy will be done on earth as it is in heaven. Give us this day our daily bread, and forgive us our trespasses, as we forgive those who trespass against us. And lead us not into temptation, but deliver us from evil. Amen. Hail Mary, full of grace, the Lord is with thee. Blessed art thou among women, and blessed is the fruit of thy womb, Jesus. Holy Mary, Mother of God, pray for us sinners now and at the hour of our death. I believe in God the Father Almighty, creator of heaven and earth, and in Jesus Christ, his only Son, our Lord. He was conceived by the Holy Spirit, born of the Virgin Mary, suffered under Pontius Pilate, was crucified, died, and was buried. He descended into hell on the third day, rose again from the dead. He ascended into heaven and is seated at the right hand of God the Father Almighty. From there he will come to judge the living and the dead. I believe in the Holy Spirit, the Holy Catholic Church, the communion of saints, the forgiveness of sins, the resurrection of the body, and life everlasting. Amen. Eternal Father, I offer you the body and blood, soul, and divinity of your dearly beloved Son, our Lord Jesus Christ, in atonement for our sins and those of the whole world. For the sake of his sorrowful passion, have mercy on us and on the whole world. For the sake of his sorrowful passion, have mercy on us and on the whole world. For the sake of his sorrowful passion, have mercy on us and on the whole world. For the sake of his sorrowful passion, have mercy on us and on the whole world. For the sake of his sorrowful passion, have mercy on us and on the whole world. For the sake of his sorrowful passion, have mercy on us and on the whole world. For the sake of his sorrowful passion, have mercy on us and on the whole world. the sake of the sorrowful passion, have mercy on us and on the whole world. For the sake of the sorrowful passion, have mercy on us and on the whole world. For the sake of the sorrowful passion, have mercy on us and on the whole world. Eternal Father, I offer you the body and blood, soul and divinity of your dearly beloved Son, our Lord Jesus Christ, atonement for our sins and those of the whole world. For the sake of the sorrowful passion, have mercy on us and on the whole world. For the sake of the sorrowful passion, have mercy on us and on the whole world. For the sake of his sorrowful passion, have mercy on us and on the whole world. For the sake of his sorrowful passion, have mercy on us and on the whole world. For the sake of his sorrowful passion, have mercy on us and on the whole world. For the sake of his sorrowful passion, have mercy on us and on the whole world. For the sake of his sorrowful passion, have mercy on us and on the whole world. For the sake of his sorrowful passion, have mercy on us and on the whole world. For the sake of his sorrowful passion, have mercy on us and on the whole world. For the sake of his sorrowful passion, have mercy on us and on the whole world. Eternal Father, I offer you the body and blood, soul and divinity of your dearly beloved Son, our Lord Jesus Christ, and atonement for our sins and those of the whole world. For the sake of his sorrowful passion, have mercy on us and on the whole world. For the sake of his sorrowful passion, have mercy on us and on the whole world. For the sake of his sorrowful passion, have mercy on us and on the whole world. For the sake of his sorrowful passion, have mercy on us and on the whole world. For the sake of his sorrowful passion, have mercy on us and on the whole world. For the sake of his sorrowful passion, have mercy on us and on the whole world. For the sake of his sorrowful passion, have mercy on us and on the whole world. For the sake of his sorrowful passion, have mercy on us and on the whole world. For the sake of his sorrowful passion, have mercy on us and on the whole world. For the sake of his sorrowful passion, have mercy on us and on the whole world. Eternal Father, I offer you the body and blood, soul and divinity of your dearly beloved Son, our Lord Jesus Christ, atonement for our sins and those of the whole world. For the sake of his sorrowful passion, have mercy on us and on the whole world. For the sake of his sorrowful passion, have mercy on us and on the whole world. For the sake of his sorrowful passion, have mercy on us and on the whole world. For the sake of his sorrowful passion, have mercy on us and on the whole world. For the sake of his sorrowful passion, have mercy on us and on the whole world. For the sake of his sorrowful passion, have mercy on us and on the whole world. For the sake of his sorrowful passion, have mercy on us and on the whole world. For the sake of his sorrowful passion, have mercy on us and on the whole world. For the sake of his sorrowful passion, have mercy on us and on the whole world. For the sake of his sorrowful passion, have mercy on us and on the whole world. Eternal Father, I offer you the body and blood, soul and divinity of your dearly beloved Son, our Lord Jesus Christ, atonement for our sins and those of the whole world. For the sake of his sorrowful passion, have mercy on us and on the whole world. For the sake of his sorrowful passion, have mercy on us and on the whole world. For the sake of his sorrowful passion, have mercy on us and on the whole world. For the sake of his sorrowful passion, have mercy on us and on the whole world. For the sake of his sorrowful passion, have mercy on us and on the whole world. For the sake of his sorrowful passion, have mercy on us and on the whole world. For the sake of his sorrowful passion, have mercy on us and on the whole world. For the sake of his sorrowful passion, have mercy on us and on the whole world. For the sake of his sorrowful passion, have mercy on us and on the whole world. For the sake of his sorrowful passion, have mercy on us and on the whole world. Holy God, Holy Mighty One, Holy Immortal One, have mercy on us and on the whole world. Holy God, Holy Mighty One, Holy Immortal One, have mercy on us and on the whole world. Holy God, Holy Mighty One, Holy Immortal One, have mercy on us and on the whole world. Eternal God, in whom mercy is endless and the treasure of compassion inexhaustible, look kindly upon us. Increase your mercy in us that in difficult moments we might not despair nor become despondent, but with great confidence submit ourselves to your holy will, which is love and mercy itself. Amen. So today I'm going to try to help everyone to have an examination of conscience for Divine Mercy Sunday, and for anyone who wants to go to confess their sin to Jesus, tomorrow especially, because so many graces will be poured out. One of the part of the Fatima message that Blessed Mother said is, happy days Divine Mercy has in store for mankind when it finally repents. So if people don't believe in the need to turn back in God and repentance, God willing, the next time Joe has me on, I'm going to talk about all the problems that have arisen from not following this. So there's two things that I want to talk about the most, because I think the Ten Commandments are the most obvious, but I'll get into that in the seven deadly sins.
4: 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I'm Pat Middleton, and we are in the midst of the Holy Souls Ministry's 3 p.m. broadcast. And today we are going to shift over to Bill Ezekiel. It is Saturday, May 30th, and he's coming right up. And we thank you for your patience. 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Thank you for listening to WTMR, where the Master reigns, Camden, Philadelphia.
5: Good afternoon, everyone, and welcome to the Holy Souls Ministry. My name is Bill, and I'm joined here once again by Sharon, who's back with us again today. Sharon, welcome back to the program.
6: Thanks, Bill. Hello, everyone. I'm looking forward to talking about Medjugorje. I have a message for you and from Our Lady, which we're going to be sharing shortly.
5: Amen. And thank you for joining us again, Sharon. And we are sitting in for Joe Beltre. It is Saturday. And before we get to more of Sharon and Medjugorje, we are going to pray the Chaplet of Divine Mercy. But before we do that, let us get to our Holy Souls calendar. And on our Holy Souls calendar today, we have, first we'll start with a happy birthday to Albana Strippo. Albana Strippo, happy birthday today, February 28th. Happy birthday, Albana Strippo. John Moriarty died February 29th, 2002. Frank Leonard died February 28th, 2016. John Donnelly Sr. died February 28th, 2013. John Dealey died February 28th, 2012. Mark Kincannon Sr. died February 28th, 2019. I'm sorry, yes, 2019. Tom Dolan died February 28th, 2023. Michelle Doherty's parents died in February. We don't have an exact date on that. Michelle Doherty's parents died in February. Denise Benton died March 1st, 2015. Rose Wozniak, birthday is February 28th. Charles Walsh died February 28th, 2013. Mary Gatos died February 29th, year 2000. She was 92 years old. That was Helena Gatos's mother, Mary Gatos, passing away February 29th, year 2000. She was 92 years old. Edna Delaney died February 28th. Don't have a year on that. And Joseph Hicks died February 28th, 2023. His wife is Margie. Joseph Hicks, February 28th, 2023. Wife is Margie. 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And if you're financially blessed, capable, and able to support the program, we can absolutely use your financial support. Now that we've just begun, or now getting into this season of Lent for the year 2026, if you're looking to increase your sacrifices to our Lord, we could certainly use your sacrificial support. So keep us in mind. 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That's the Holy Souls Ministry. 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We have two prayer lines. Any prayer intention you have, you can call it in. And we have people here at the ministry that will pray for your prayer intention. It's free and the value is infinite. Take advantage. Definitely worth it. Doesn't matter what the intention is. It could be anonymous, special intention. You can tell us what it is. Doesn't matter. It could be about anything, literally anything in the world. For someone, for yourself, marriage, job, health, work, family, whatever it is. Call it in and people will begin praying for you. And there's two prayer lines. You can call Kathy Hess. Kathy Hess at 215-725-7165. Kathy Hess, 215-725-7165. Susan Vitale, 609-440-4299. Susan Vitale, 609-440-4299. Please pray for Joe Valtry. He's praying for all of us, all of you. He started this ministry over 30 years ago, and it takes a lot of spiritual and physical energy to run this ministry every day. He runs it every day. He's got programs are on the air for the Holy Souls Ministry. So please keep Joe and the ministry in your prayers. Please keep Joe and his personal intentions in your prayers. I know he'll greatly appreciate that. And Joe, on behalf of Sharon, myself, and all the Holy Souls Ministry, we thank you for all you do for the Holy Souls Ministry. And I neglected to mention our sponsor today, George Ezekiel. George Ezekiel is our sponsor today. George, on behalf of Sharon, myself, and Joe Valtry, and all the Holy Souls Ministry, George, we thank you for your sponsorship of today's program. So before we get to Sharon, as I said, we're going to pray our Chaplet of Divine Mercy and then more about Medjugorje. So, Sharon, if you're ready, we shall begin.
6: I'm ready.
5: Okay. In the name of the Father, of the Son, and the Holy Spirit. Amen.
6: And maybe Bill will offer this Divine Mercy Chaplet up for peace in the world.
5: Very good idea. Thank you. Very good. Okay. Our Father, who art in heaven, hallowed be thy name. Thy kingdom come, thy will be done on earth as it is in heaven.
6: Give us this day our daily bread, and forgive us our trespasses, as we forgive those who trespass against us. And lead us not into temptation, but deliver us from evil. Amen.
5: Hail Mary, full of grace, the Lord is with thee. Blessed art thou amongst women, and blessed is the fruit of thy womb, Jesus.
6: Holy Mary, Mother of God, pray for us sinners, now and at the hour of our death. Amen.
5: We believe in God, the Father, the Almighty, creator of heaven and earth, and in Jesus Christ, his only Son, our Lord, who was conceived by the power of the Holy Spirit, born of the Virgin Mary, suffered under Pontius Pilate, was crucified, died, and was buried. Descended to the dead and rose again on the third day. He ascended into heaven and is seated at the right hand of God the Father, the Almighty, from whence he shall come forth to judge the living and the dead.
6: Believe in the Holy Spirit, the Holy Catholic Church, the communion of saints, the forgiveness of sins, the resurrection of the body, and life everlasting. Amen.
5: Eternal Father, we offer to you the body, blood, soul, and the divinity of your dearly beloved Son of our Lord Jesus Christ.
6: In atonement for our sins and those of the whole world.
5: For the sake of his sorrowful passion.
6: Have mercy on us and the whole world.
5: For the sake of his sorrowful passion.
6: Have mercy on us and the whole world.
5: For the sake of his sorrowful passion.
6: Have mercy on us and the whole world.
5: For the sake of his sorrowful passion.
6: Have mercy on us and the whole world.
5: For the sake of his sorrowful passion.
6: Have mercy on us in the whole world.
5: For the sake of his sorrowful passion.
6: Have mercy on us in the whole world.
5: For the sake of his sorrowful passion.
6: Have mercy on us in the whole world.
5: For the sake of his sorrowful passion.
6: Have mercy on us in the whole world.
5: For the sake of his sorrowful passion.
6: Have mercy on us in the whole world.
5: For the sake of his sorrowful passion.
6: Have mercy on us in the whole world.
5: Eternal Father, we offer to you the body, blood, soul, and the divinity of your dearly beloved Son of our Lord Jesus Christ.
6: In atonement for our sins and those of the whole world.
5: For the sake of his sorrowful passion.
6: Have mercy on us in the whole world.
5: For the sake of his sorrowful passion.
6: Have mercy on us in the whole world.
5: For the sake of his sorrowful passion.
6: Have mercy on us in the whole world.
5: For the sake of his sorrowful passion.
6: Have mercy on us in the whole world.
5: For the sake of his sorrowful passion.
6: Have mercy on us in the whole world.
5: For the sake of his sorrowful passion.
6: Have mercy on us in the whole world.
5: For the sake of his sorrowful passion.
6: Have mercy on us in the whole world.
5: For the sake of his sorrowful passion.
6: Have mercy on us and the whole world.
5: For the sake of his sorrowful passion.
6: Have mercy on us and the whole world.
5: For the sake of his sorrowful passion.
6: Have mercy on us and the whole world.
5: Eternal Father, we offer to you the body, blood, soul, and the divinity of your dearly beloved Son of our Lord Jesus Christ.
6: In atonement for our sins and those of the whole world.
5: For the sake of his sorrowful passion.
6: Have mercy on us and the whole world.
5: For the sake of his sorrowful passion.
6: Have mercy on us and the whole world.
5: For the sake of his sorrowful passion.
6: Have mercy on us and the whole world.
5: For the sake of his sorrowful passion.
6: Have mercy on us and the whole world.
5: For the sake of his sorrowful passion.
6: Have mercy on us and the whole world.
5: For the sake of his sorrowful passion.
6: Have mercy on us and the whole world.
5: For the sake of his sorrowful passion.
6: Have mercy on us and the whole world.
5: For the sake of his sorrowful passion.
6: Have mercy on us and the whole world.
5: For the sake of his sorrowful passion.
6: Have mercy on us and the whole world.
5: For the sake of his sorrowful passion.
6: Have mercy on us and the whole world.
5: Eternal Father, we offer to you the body, blood, soul, and the divinity of your dearly beloved Son of our Lord Jesus Christ.
6: In atonement for our sins and those of the whole world.
5: For the sake of his sorrowful passion.
6: Have mercy on us and the whole world.
5: For the sake of his sorrowful passion.
6: Have mercy on us and the whole world.
5: For the sake of his sorrowful passion.
6: Have mercy on us and the whole world.
5: For the sake of his sorrowful passion.
6: Have mercy on us and the whole world.
5: For the sake of his sorrowful passion.
6: Have mercy on us and the whole world.
5: For the sake of his sorrowful passion.
6: Have mercy on us in the whole world.
5: For the sake of his sorrowful passion.
6: Have mercy on us in the whole world.
5: For the sake of his sorrowful passion.
6: Have mercy on us in the whole world.
5: For the sake of his sorrowful passion.
6: Have mercy on us in the whole world.
5: For the sake of his sorrowful passion.
6: Have mercy on us in the whole world.
5: Eternal Father, we offer to you the body, blood, soul, and the divinity of your dearly beloved Son of our Lord Jesus Christ.
6: In atonement for our sins and those of the whole world.
5: For the sake of his sorrowful passion.
6: Have mercy on us in the whole world.
5: For the sake of his sorrowful passion.
6: Have mercy on us in the whole world.
5: For the sake of his sorrowful passion.
6: Have mercy on us in the whole world.
5: For the sake of his sorrowful passion.
6: Have mercy on us in the whole world.
5: For the sake of his sorrowful passion.
6: Have mercy on us in the whole world.
5: For the sake of his sorrowful passion.
6: Have mercy on us in the whole world.
5: For the sake of his sorrowful passion.
6: Have mercy on us in the whole world.
5: For the sake of his sorrowful passion.
6: Have mercy on us in the whole world.
5: For the sake of his sorrowful passion.
6: Have mercy on us in the whole world.
5: For the sake of his sorrowful passion.
6: Have mercy on us in the whole world.
5: Holy God, Holy Mighty One, Holy Immortal One.
6: Have mercy on us in the whole world.
5: Holy God, Holy Mighty One, Holy Immortal One.
6: Have mercy on us in the whole world.
5: Holy God, Holy Mighty One, Holy Immortal One.
6: Have mercy on us in the whole world.
5: And Jesus, we trust in you, Jesus, we trust in you, Jesus, we trust in you. O blood and water which gush forth from the heart of Jesus is a fountain of mercy for us. We trust in you and we thank you, Jesus, for dying for our sins. Jesus, Jesus, Jesus. Eternal Father, his mercy is endless, and treasure of compassion inexhaustible. Look kindly upon us and increase your mercy in us, so that in difficult moments we do not despair nor become despondent, so with great confidence we can submit ourselves to your most holy will, which is love and mercy itself. Amen. And for all those on our Holy Souls calendar today, all those who have passed away so far through this month of February, all of your deceased loved ones, family, friends, and enemies, we do pray eternal rest grant unto them, O Lord, and let perpetual light shine upon them. May their souls and all the souls of all the faithfully departed, through the mercy of God, rest in peace. Amen. In the name of the Father, and of the Son, and of the Holy Spirit. Amen. Well, thank you once again, ladies and gentlemen, Sharon and Bill, sitting in for Joe Veltri, Holy Souls Ministry. And as we stated at the outset, Sharon is back with us again to tell us more and give us an update on Medjugorje. Sharon, welcome back again to the program.
6: Thank you, Bill, and hello to everyone, our radio family. 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It's a good time. Go to confession, clean yourself out. It's Lent, and Lent is one of my favorite times. Love Lent, love it. Get to Stations of the Cross. A lot of the churches offer them, once weekly. 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EWTN. They have Stations of the Cross.

0: EWTN's right there. So, but anyway, today I'm going to share the message from Our Lady of Medjugorje to the Visionary Maria from January 25th, 2026. I'm a little bit behind on messages, so to speak. So I'm going to read the January message. And then when I see you all, when we get together again in March, I believe I'm going to share the February and the March message. But for today, first, let's start off. We're going to call upon Our Lady and the Holy Spirit, Jesus, to come down upon us and to open our hearts so we can listen to Our Lady's message with an open heart and listen to what she's saying to us. Because again, like I said, this message is not just for, like, you know, Susie over here and Johnny over there. It's for everyone. This is a message for the world from Our Lady monthly. So it's for you and it's for me and it's applicable for all of us. So it's good. So first we're gonna start off with a Hail Mary and a prayer to St. Michael, which we need to do daily, a couple times a day, the prayer to St. Michael. It's very important. So in the name of the Father, amen. Son, Holy Spirit, amen. Hail Mary, full of grace, the Lord is with thee. Blessed art thou among women, and blessed is the fruit of thy womb, Jesus. Holy Mary, Mother of God, pray for us sinners, now and at the hour of our death, amen. And to St. Michael, St. Michael, the Archangel, defend us in battle. Be our protection against the wickedness and snares of the devil. May God rebuke him, we humbly pray. And do thou, Prince of the heavenly host, by the power of God, cast into hell Satan and all the evil spirits who prowl about the world seeking the ruin of souls. Amen. And Our Lady, Queen of Peace, pray for us. In the name of the Father, and of the Son, and of the Holy Spirit. Amen. Okay, so anyway, as we go on, here is our message, the message from Our Lady of Medjugorje for January 25th, 2026, to the Visionary Maria. Dear children, today I am calling you to be prayer and a blessing for all those who have not come to know God's love. Little children, be different from others and be positive of prayer and love towards God, that with your lives you may be a sign of God's love to others. I bless you with my motherly blessing and intercede for each of you before my Son, Jesus. Thank you for having responded to my call. Well, I'll tell you what, I love this message. I love it. I love all the messages, but this message, oh my gosh. Let me tell it, you know, in the beginning she says, you know, I'm calling you to be prayer. Calling you to be prayer, not to pray. I mean, she's calling us to pray always, that we know that, but to be prayer, that our lives are a living prayer, that we live every moment of every day of our lives in, like, as a walking prayer, and just, you know, in what we do and how we act and what we say and how we live our lives. That's the walking prayer, the walking gospel. And she said, it's, you know, it's so important. Like, you don't realize it's the, oftentimes, I mean, certainly we do big things that aren't good. I mean, it's very obvious, but oftentimes it's the little things that we do. Like St. Teresa, the little flower, you know, Bill, it's the little things that are done.
1: Small things with great love, she said.
0: Thank you. Thank you. Bill knows it. And small things with great love. And oftentimes it's the little things, you know. The big things are good too. I'm not saying that, but the little things, like, you know, how we speak to someone, you know, how if we're patient with somebody, not judging someone, being respectful in the store to the cashier, not cutting somebody off the road, like, is a common theme and it goes on in Philly these days, New Jersey and New York. You know, I shouldn't laugh, but, you know, people beeping at each other and, you know, you all know, I don't need to tell you. I don't even need to describe that one. You all know. You know what I'm talking about. You know, maybe not do that, you know, not be, because the light changed and the person didn't move within a split second. Or, you know, they did something you didn't like when driving and we didn't. Anyway, don't do that anyway, because people are very vengeful and you don't want to get involved in an altercation. That's a whole other story. But anyway, I don't want to get sidetracked on that one. But anyway, so, you know, Our Lady said, you know,

0: like basically should be a blessing for all those who have not come to know God's love, you know, to be that walking witness of Christ, what we say, how we act, what we do. It's so important. Like, I think sometimes we lose sight, like we lose sight and we, you know, we do our prayers. Oftentimes we can get to Mass maybe a couple times a week. That's really good. And, you know, get to adoration once a week. Oh my gosh, you know, you're really bubbling then, you know, you're really moving on. But sometimes we do forget. And if I do, and I will say this, by doing all those things, it helps us to grow stronger in our faith. And the Holy Spirit, you can hear the Holy Spirit speak to us more also. So when we are involved in the little things, it helps to open up our hearts to what we should be doing, how we should be acting and all that. So all that is because if you do not pray, you cannot be close to God. You cannot be close to Our Lady and Jesus. Prayer is communication. We've talked about that before. But when we do pray, it does, though, open our hearts truly to know, what do I say in this situation? Sometimes we don't know. Or how do I handle this? Or just the daily ins and outs of being respectful when you go out, being nice, being understanding, being merciful. You know, if somebody does you wrong, you know, you have to be forgiving. Being tolerant of people that can be very difficult. And we all know it just is what it is, you know. Mm-hmm. We know it is, we have a lot of people like that too. And we're no perfect people either, but some people can be very difficult with their behaviors. It is true. And, you know, it just is what it is. And to be that Christian witness to them, you know, Our Lady is saying, you know, be that blessing for all those who have not come to know God's love. And this is the part. Listen to this. Our Lady said in this message, little children, be different from others and be positive people of prayer and love towards God. That way your life is a sign to others of God's love, you know, and you're a sign to them. But I love it. She says, be different from others and be positive people of prayer and love. And that leads us to, in this message, I just love that part of the message. And, you know, she said, be positive and be that witness for others. Be different from others. Think about it. Everybody take a second. And I know somebody's going to come right to your mind when I say this. Think about in your life, and you know who they are, so many different people you know or knew in the past, maybe you don't know anybody right now like this, but where you met them and it was like you felt like Jesus was standing right next to them because they were the nicest, kindest people. So loving, forgiving, you know, non-judgmental, just their whole way, their whole mannerism. You know what you all know. And I bet, you know what? I bet anything right now, all of you are listening, you already had somebody come to your mind. You know who I'm. And maybe there's some people who said, I've never met anybody like that. Well, that's okay, because they're coming your way eventually. And you know what? Before they come your way, guess what? You could become like that.
1: Yeah, right,
0: Bill?
1: That's right. That's the whole idea.
0: Yeah. And so, you know, sometimes we have those special blessings where we have had different people in our lives like that. And it's phenomenal. You know, they're not perfect. They don't walk on water. But you know, they generally are good, positive, loving people who speak good words, who try to do good things, you know, who are balanced, who are just prayerful. You know, and you all... Everybody's got a visual in their mind, probably, pretty much. You know, I can look at Bill. I already know. I can see the big bubble above his head. He's already got a few people in his mind that he's thinking of, that he knows or knew and know that are like that. And it's beautiful. And that's what Our Lady's saying, you know. So when they meet you, not that you're trying to become grandioso about yourself, but when they meet you, they've met a part of Christ. They've met a follower of Christ, and they can feel it. Just like in the flip way, when you meet someone who is, you know, we're all on a different journey, different times, but someone who's not a follower of Christ and who was, you know, very far from God, not because you're judging them, but because it's very, you know, it's very evident. I mean, I don't know how to put it in the right words, but, you know, I don't need to get into it, but you know what I'm talking about. You've met them. It's so distinct. You're like, it's almost shocking. But we're trying not to judge, but I'm just trying to make you understand the difference. But and then now flip to the person you think of, like, it's like, oh, the wonderful person that these people that have come into your life at different times, or maybe they haven't, but now it's your job to become that person for other people if you hadn't had that experience, which can happen, I guess, you know, I'm sure. Maybe you've had a rough life, you know, but you could, you become that person. And it's not like you're looking to score brownie points with people either. It's not about that. It's just the way you're living. And something is slipping my mind that I was going to say, so Our Lady said to be that positive, loving person. And we've talked about this before, so I'm going to just touch on it for a minute. Bill and I were talking about this other day again, and it came up, it keeps coming up. So we thought we'd just touch on it for a second. With this message from Our Lady, one of the other points is being that positive light. Also is the, you know, being positive, not being the complainer. Now, we all are guilty of it. We all complain. I was just doing it to Bill earlier today on the phone. I realized, I'll tell you about that later, Bill. But I was talking about something like, I'm thinking about that situation there of a long time ago. Why do I have to kind of like talk about it now? It's done. Blah, blah, blah. You know, it was something that happened to me. Which...
1: She thinks she complains, but she doesn't.
0: But the point is that with the complaining, we all do it at times. I've had my moments, Bill, you know, it's guilty as sin. But there's that, and we try not to do it, because it was said to me not that long ago that when we pray about something to the Lord, a difficult situation we're having, someone's giving us a hard time, we don't know what to do about this, we don't know what to do about that, whatever, you know, whatever the case is, whatever the problem is or whatever, financial, whatever, we pray, we give it to God, right? We keep praying on our rosary, Lord, not my will, your will. I don't know what to do about this, or I don't know how to handle this, or this person's giving me a hard time. I need your intercession. You know, whatever you can think of, you know. And then you pray about it, you give it to the Lord, and you keep praying about it. You say, thy will be done, not my will. You know, it's just like a parent. Like, if you're running to a parent saying, I need your help. What parent's going to say, no, I'm not going to help you? I mean, I'm sure some of you say, well, my parent did that. Well, and that's true, too. Sometimes parents don't always do the right thing. But overall, but no parent's going to turn you away. Over time, they're going to figure it out and help and try to do something, just like God is like that. So you pray, you give it to God, and then you keep praying, and you trust him. But when we turn around after that and start calling our friend Susie and our friend John and Mark, and we're like, you know, like example is, you know, that neighbor of mine, you know, she's just a no good, blah, blah. She just will still hang her stuff out and put it right in my yard, and I blah, blah, blah, and this and that, da, da, da. That's just one example. Then what have we done? We took it away from God. We're saying we don't trust you. We don't believe that you're going to handle this. And instead, we take it on ourselves, and then we block the graces from coming. It's easy to fall back because we feel like it's never going to end. But once you give it to God, I mean, sometimes, yes, we do need to talk to a friend about a situation. Like, I'll talk to Bill about certain things, like I'm really upset about this or worried. But it's different than chronic complaining. And you all know what I mean. You all know them. There's chronic complainers. Mm-hmm. I call them Karen chronic complainers. And you know who they are. And we ourselves are guilty of it sometimes, but some people have it at a higher level. We just don't worry about it. Whatever it is, you pray on it, you give it to the Lord, you have that relationship with him. What parent would deny you and say, no, sorry, can't help you. No, not this time. But we have to be patient and trust him. So, but that's being a representative of Christ. It's one of the worst things is, hopefully I'm not being disrespectful when I say this, is when you meet like anyone who's Protestant, Catholic, you know, whatever, who, you know, is practicing, but it's chronic complaining, chronic. It is the worst thing in the, not the worst, but I mean, it's just a terrible representation of Christ. And some people aren't even aware that they're doing it so badly. But it's bad, and it's not representing Our Lady in any way. We all have our moments when I'll be like, oh, my sister's getting on my nerves. My sister's listening. I'm just giving you an example. You're really not. But please don't. If my sister's listening, don't be mad. But you know, that's different than, you know what I'm all saying. So give it to God. Don't worry. Represent Our Lady with love. You know, you don't want people to look and say, what kind of Catholic is that? All she does is complain all the time about everything under the sun. She's miserable. Anyway, I talk so quick, so I have a lot to say. God bless you. Looking forward to seeing you, talking with you, being on the radio program with our Rosary group family, and sharing the new messages, and keep Lenting, and, you know, be that witness.
1: Amen, amen. Well said, Sharon, and thank you very much for your update on Medjugorje and the message. 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Thank you, Sharon. Thank you to our sponsor, George. Thank you, Joe Veltri. Thank you to our Lord. Thank you all for listening. And remember, nature screams the existence of God.
2: 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And if you were ever at a bedside of a dying person or someone very ill and time is an issue, just remember to say the short prayer Jesus gave St. Faustina. In her diary, paragraph 186, he says, "If you say this prayer with a contrite heart and faith on behalf of the sinner, he will give that person grace for conversion." And the prayer is, "O blood and water, which gush forth from the heart of Jesus as a fountain of mercy for us, I trust in you. Amen."
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3: 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We are here 7 days a week from 2 to 4 p.m. So please join us as we pray together. For the sake of this sorrowful passion, have mercy on us and on the whole world. And remember, always put yourself in God's divine will. We believe, we receive, so be it. Fiat. Amen. We love you. God bless you all.

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1: Praise the Lord, everyone. 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Come experience the power of the Spirit of God in our Holy Ghost anointed worship service. But right now, let's go into the house of the Lord, where we're preaching today from the subject, Victory Over Temptation. Victory Over Temptation. Let's go into the service.
2: Fall into the valley. And so that's why some folks is like, well, they ain't been to church in I don't know how long. Because they said, well, what's wrong with them? Well, you know, they going through. Listen, you got the Holy Ghost on the inside. What are you doing going through for the next 5 years when you got the Holy Ghost on the inside? The peaks and valleys should be like this. You reach your peak and you reach your peak and you got a trouble and you just dip and come out. You dip and come out. It's not like this. It's like this. You see how? Because listen, and the longer it takes you to come out, you lose ground. You lose ground. Everybody else has been in church praising the Lord, going on with life, and they raising up and you lost ground. So when you do this, and it's just a dip, you go higher. Are you seeing it? So this is you. See how it goes? It's not like this. Long time to get back to where you started from. So it's like this. That's how it works. So Lord have mercy. So we shouldn't be depressed and staying depressed. And we should have control of our emotions. Are you hearing this? We must learn to control our emotions so that we are not tossed to and fro by every wind of doctrine, the sleight of man, or by other folks. Are you hearing this? We have to learn how to be stable in God. And I will share with you, it takes time to be stable in God. Let me just drop this on you, no charge. Those of us who have been around a lot longer than some of the new people coming in, we must learn, hallelujah, to be patient with them in their mess. Are y'all hearing this? We must learn to be patient with them in their mess. Some of us, it took us 5 years to get out of our mess. It took us 10 years to get out of our mess. But new folks come in, they supposed to be out their mess in 2 days. Oh, y'all don't hear me. Give them a minute, hallelujah, to grow up and be what God wants them to be. If you don't give them a minute, you'll chase them right out the door, and the devil will be victorious over them and you. Lord have mercy. Give them a minute, Lord have mercy. We talked about victory in the family. Hallelujah. And we need to have victory in our families with our children. And Brother Gus, I need a little air up here. And with our children, we need to have victory. With our husbands and wives, we need to have victory. Are you hearing this? We need victory in the family. How many of y'all know that the devil is trying to destroy the family? Oh, y'all hearing me? He's trying to destroy your family. Lord have mercy. You know what? The devil doesn't like the whole idea, the whole concept of family. Did you know that? The devil does not like the concept of family. How do I know that? Did not he destroy the first family that was put on this earth? Are y'all hearing this? Yes, he did. He separated Adam and Eve from God. First, he separated Eve from Adam. Then Adam took up with Eve. And then he separated Adam and Eve from God. God had to make clothes of skins to cover their nakedness because they were separated from God. And then he separated Cain from Abel. Lord, are you hearing this? He's always been about separating families. Are you understanding this? But we must not allow the devil to separate our family. How can I not allow him to do that? Don't you have the Holy Ghost on the inside? Is God your Savior? Is he your help in time of trouble? Yes, he is. Then you can disallow the enemy to destroy your family. How I'm going to do that? You're going to have to learn how to fast. You're going to have to learn how to pray. You're going to have to learn how to command the devil not to be in control in your family. Hallelujah. We talked about victory in our body. Talked about victory in our body. Oh, Lord, have mercy. And that speaks directly to healing, hallelujah, and deliverance in our body. And I shared with you that there is divine healing, and then there is medicinal or medical healing. Are you hearing this? Don't discount what the doctors do. Bishop, everybody should get healed at the altar. Yeah, that would really be great. Hallelujah. But do you know that in Jesus' day, not everybody that, hallelujah, that was made up the multitude got healed physically in their body? How do I know that? Because the Bible declares that there were folks that had gathered on one occasion. There was 5,000 men, not including women. That makes 10,000. Not including, hallelujah, little children. That can make up another 20,000 by itself. But do you understand that the Lord only healed some folk? Are you hearing this? He only healed some folk. That means that somebody walked away from there still needing a doctor. And so God, why would God be so unmerciful and unkind to not heal everybody in the whole crowd? Because certain things were done for his glory for the crowd's sake. And then the others had to go to the doctor. Do you understand that all wisdom and knowledge comes from God? So if the doctor knows and the nurse knows how to treat you, that is not a problem. That is a blessing because God gave them the knowledge to be able to treat you. If God says, I'm not going to take away your need for you to have dialysis, well, then go to your dialysis and thank God for the understanding that they have to give you dialysis. And when God says it's right, when God says the time is right, perhaps he will pass by your house and deliver you so you don't need dialysis. Lord have mercy. If you got to take high blood pressure medicine until God takes away the need for high blood pressure medicine, take your high blood pressure medicine and live your life. Are you hearing this? Don't stroke out because you had a hard head. Lord have mercy. Bishop, you know, Bishop, you talking to us. What about you? I took my high blood pressure medicine this morning. What are you talking about? Lord have mercy. I took mine. Hallelujah. Now on top of that, I had me some beets. Y'all don't hear me. So you got to understand. Hallelujah. We have to do what God would have us to do. Oh, Lord have mercy. Don't despise the doctor. I share with you every time I go to the hospital to pray for somebody. Before I pray for the individual, I pray for the doctor. I pray for the nurse. I pray for the person that cleans the room. Y'all don't hear me. I pray for the person bringing the food. Why? Because I need their hands to be sanctified. I need the room to be anointed. When I go to visit somebody who's about to get surgery, Lord have mercy, I pray and command the angels to go into the surgical room, to the operating room where they're going to go, and clean the operating room. Clean it up real good. Get all the germs out. Whatever the cleaner didn't see, I want the angel to see it and clean the room. So when the surgery goes on, it'll be a success. Lord have mercy. We have to learn how to work with, hallelujah, the modern medicine and not against it. Are you hearing this? In addition to that, there are times when God will heal our bodies miraculously. Are you hearing this? He'll do it miraculously. Why doesn't he do it all the time? Every so often, God just wants you to know, I'm still here. I'm still healing. I can still do it. My hand is not short. My anointing has not subsided. I can do whatever I want to do, whenever I want to do it. Ask the woman with the issue of blood, and she'll tell you, 12 long years she suffered. 12 years she went to the doctor. They did everything they could do for her. But one day, Jesus passed by. And when Jesus passes by, he'll do whatever he wants to do. He can heal what the doctors can't heal. He can deliver her when no deliverer can do it. Lord have mercy. And I'm not going to. It's getting late now. It's getting late now, so I'm not going to be able to complete this. Listen, we're talking I'm talking about victory, hallelujah, over temptation. I share with you, I'm not going to be able to preach this all. I'm just going to give you a little piece of this. We talk about victory over temptation. I want you to understand everybody in here is strong against temptation until you get tempted.

0: Lord have mercy. I share with you, hallelujah, I want you to understand, there are, I got to skip ahead. There are some things that the Bible calls besetting sins. Besetting sins are things that get under your skin more than other things. I say, well, let me explain that. Oh, yeah, I'll explain it to you. I'm glad you want to know a little bit more. Here's how it works. Let me share with you. There are some of us in here that were not smokers. Are you hearing this? We were not smokers. So smoking never bothered. Smoking didn't bother me. Smoking might not have bothered you. There are some folks in here that were not drinkers. Drinking didn't bother you. You weren't bothered by drinking. But you, hallelujah, but you know that that there are some things that got under your skin more than anything else. And the devil will tempt you with the thing that he knows that you really like. He won't tempt you with something he know you couldn't stand. He will tempt you with something he knows that you like. Say, well, Bishop, maybe that's just a test from God. Listen, it's a dual purpose thing. It is a temptation from the devil because God will not tempt you. But God, the Bible says, will with the temptation make a way of escape. So he's trying to get to you so you know that I can keep you from falling. So he allows the tempter to tempt you knowing that the Holy Ghost, if you call on God, he will deliver you in your time of temptation. The Bible says that there is no temptation that is taken upon man that's not common to man. But the Bible says that God will, with the temptation, make a way of escape. What do you mean, preacher? You don't have to sin. You don't have to fall prey to the hand of the devil. You don't have to drink the beer. You don't have to drink the near beer. You don't have to smoke the cigarette. You don't need a joint. You don't need no cocaine. Are you hearing this? You don't have to get cracked up because of crack. Y'all don't hear me. You don't have to. You don't have to shoot no heroin. Are you hearing this? I want you to understand. God will keep you, hallelujah, in the time of your temptation. Lord have mercy. Hallelujah. Lord have mercy. He's able. I can't give this all to you. Lord have mercy. But he's able. Hallelujah. The Bible says in James chapter number 1, hallelujah, verse number 12. He says, blessed is the man that endureth or goes through temptation. Lord have mercy. I share with you. I want you to know you are at some point in your life, in your saved life, you are at some point going to be tempted. You might be tempted with a lie. You might be tempted to tell a lie. Well, ain't going to hurt nobody because you know it's just a white lie. Lord have mercy. There is no such thing as a white lie. A lie is a lie is a lie is a lie is a lie. Come on, somebody. Tell your neighbor, no white lies. There's no white lie. A lie is just a lie. Are you hearing this? Well, I told it like this because I just...
1: God bless you. 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

0: Good afternoon, everybody. To God be the glory. We are so excited to be here another Saturday where we give inspiration, encouragement, and information. So we thank God that we're here today. We have a great, great lineup today. Today is the day. Sit back, put your listening ears on, and have a ball with us. At this moment, we have some special, special guests. As I call out their names, they're going to say hello. Amen. So we have President Gail.
1: 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Good afternoon.
0: We have Deacon Fred Brown.
2: To God be the glory. Once again, we're just happy to be here in this place, in this space. God bless you.
0: We have Apostle Hattie Horn.
3: God bless you. We are so happy to be here to support and to love on you today. God bless.
0: We have Pastor Calvin Smith.
4: Good afternoon, saints. God bless all of you out there.
0: At this time, we will have our prayer by Deacon Fred Brown.
2: Yes, yes. Most gracious and heavenly Father, we come once again just to say thank you for this day. Thank you for everything that you have put in place for us on this day. This is the day that you have made. We shall rejoice and be glad in it. And we submit this service into your hands, this broadcast. And we thank you, Lord, for the radio broadcast that you allowed us to be on this platform and everybody that's behind the scenes that's participating. But most important, we ask God to listen, bless our listening audience, have them gravitate to this radio station to be blessed throughout the whole entire day. In Jesus' name, amen.
0: Amen. We now have our scripture by Pastor Calvin Smith.
4: It coming from Matthew chapter 16, verses 13 through 16. When Jesus came into the coast of Caesarea Philippi, he asked his disciples, saying, "Whom do men say that I, the Son of Man, am?" And they said, "Some say that thou art John the Baptist, some Elias, and others Jeremiah, or one of the prophets." He saith unto them, "But whom say ye that I am?" And Simon Peter answered and said, "Thou art the Christ, the Son of the living God." Amen.
0: Amen, amen. Thank you all for that prayer and for that scripture at this time. Get ready, get ready, get ready. We'll have our music ministry by our music coordinator, Sister Gail Brown.
1: Yes, for our listening ears, amen. We're going to hear today Lily in the Valley, John P. Key.
5: In this life, everybody shall have a valley experience. But those that hold on to God know while they're going through, Jesus will never leave you nor forsake you. While you're giving God some praise, I want to say this song.

0: That song was awesome. There's a lily in the valley.
1: A lily in the valley.
0: Oh, so encouragement to know that there's a lily in everyone's valley. Oh. That means when you're going through the valley, we got a lily in the valley. We're going through the valley to come out to see the other side. So that means when we're in that valley, we're not in that valley alone. Amen. Thank you so much for that encouraging song. I have a question. What is the greatest impact that gospel music has had in this world? Deacon Fred?
2: Oh, the greatest impact in this world? Oh, it turned the world upside down, inside out. Mm. Okay.
0: Mm.
2: Yeah. I mean, because it's God's world. He created everything that's created and everything that exists. So everything was put together for his glory. Okay, so we're talking about, I'm not trying to go deep, but we know somebody lost their job, okay? And so they got cast out. And so now we are here, and we are here to bring forth God's glory to the earth, amen? So I'm talking about the impact when a guy gets, not just me, all these beautiful anointed songs, they come down from heaven. Those anointed songs coming from heaven down to the earth, and it turns the city, the world upside down, inside out. You know what I mean? So that's what's so wonderful about the impact of gospel music.
0: Amen. Amen.
1: Amen.
0: Thank God for that. Yes, I see that there is a great impact. Like, you know, when they have those, they have those gospel concerts. I mean, you can't even get a seat. The place be sold out. You know, like half of the world, people travel from near and far to get to one of those gospel concerts, to hear those gospel artists, to hear the music. You know, it's not so much they run in to see the people, but they run in, you know, people are running into a place where they know that once the music start being sung, and I tell you that the cloud of God's glory fill the building, and I'm telling you, the atmosphere changed, and it's like being under the umbrella, you know, where it's raining all around you. I'm telling you, that's why every time we go, we got to go with our cups empty so we can get a refilling. Amen.

0: Don't you know the Bible says life and death is in the power of the tongue? There's power in the spoken word. I want you to get the book that God gave me to write many years ago, The Power of the Spoken Word. I'm Bishop Michael Jones, and many of you, your life, it just goes up and down. It seems like nothing good happens for you. It could be you're saying things negative, sabotaging your own success. 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
1: Amen. We have a great topic today, a great topic today. And our topic is, who is he to you? Ha! Who is he to you? Pastor Smith has already read the scripture, Matthew 16:13-16. And that's a good question. Who is he to you? The he who we're talking about is Jesus. Because if you remember in the scripture that he read, he said, who do men say that I am? And then once they gave an answer, some say Elias, some say Jeremiah, so it just gave who they thought that he was. But then he made it personal, right? He said, but who do I know who you say, who they say I am, but who do you say that I am? So that's a personal question. Who do you say that he is? So President Gale, who would you say that he is?
2: I say that he is our deliverer, Amen. I say, know him today. I know he is a healer. Amen. I watched him heal my mother. Amen. She said, is it a lily in the valley? Yes. He went bright in a morning star. You know, anything that we need, he got it. Whatever you want, that's what he is. Whatever you need for him, that's who he is. Whatever I need, that's who he is. So if I need a healing, he's my healer. If I need finances, he's my provider. Amen. If I need comfort, he's my comforter. I mean, he's everything to me, everything. And I think once we and I came to the understanding of that, you know what I'm saying, really understand that whatever it is that you're going through, whatever it is that you may need, whatever's missing in your life, he is that. He is exactly that. You don't have a father, but he's your father. Amen. You don't have no friends, he's your friend. You know, so he's everything. He is all of that. They used to say, you're all that in a bag of chips. He's all that with the chips.
1: Yes, I like that.
2: Yes.
1: Deacon Brown, who would you say that he is to you?
3: Oh, my God. He is. I'm going to cut it short. He is my rock. Mm-hmm. Okay? He is my solid foundation. Some people be thinking that, you know, I don't have emotions, but because he is my rock, he keeps me balanced. He keeps me focused. And so that's what he is. He is my rock. I depend on him. I trust him. A lot of times my family look at me and say, you don't seem to be disturbed about this and that. No, I do get disturbed about some things, but because he's my rock. And the word says, those who keep their mind on him, he will keep them in perfect peace. So he is my rock, and I love it. Amen.
1: Amen. Apostle Hattie Horn, who is he to you?
4: He's my power, my anointing, my blessing, my healing. He's my deliverer. He's my prosperity. Anything that I need to go to him. Because he can provide it for me. And he's everything to me. He's the one that prepares the table before my enemies. He's the one that takes care of my children and my grandchildren and has a fence built around me, myself and my family, protecting us at all times. He's just everything. Anything you need, God's got it. What you need, go to the scripture, find the word. And God can provide it. He's whatever we need, we can have it. As long as we trust him, obey him, and speak his word, at all times.
1: Amen. Praise God. Praise God. I thank the Lord. And somebody was to ask me, Lil, who do you?
4: Lil, who is he to you?
1: I can say that he's everything that you all just said. He's my guide. He's my savior. He's my keeper. He's my way maker. He's my heavy load sharer. He's my burden bearer. He is my light in a dark place. He is strength when I feel weak. He is everything to me. But I'm going to tell you, you know what I like most about the answers that some of the disciples gave? He said, when he asked them who, and they said, some say you are Elijah. Some say you are Jeremiah. Mm-hmm. Some say you the prophets. But Peter said, you are the Messiah, the Son of the Living God. Listen, that was an awesome answer because that's exactly who he is. The Messiah, the Son of the Living God. He is the one who made all things possible for us. He is the one who died on the cross so that we may have an opportunity to experience everlasting life. That's who he is.
4: Yes.
1: He sacrificed. He was the lamb that was slain. He was the one who was lifted up high. He was the one who said, grace and mercy shall follow them. He was the one who stepped in and bridged the gap between evil and good. He is the one who took our transgressions. He's the one who died so that we may live. It's because of him, the one who we say who he is. This is everything who he is.
4: He is the one
1: who they crucified. Mm-hmm. They didn't know they was crucifying him for their justification. Amen. They thinking they gonna take his life, but no, he said, can't nobody take
4: nobody.
1: My life. I lay my life down.
4: Exactly.
1: He's the one who pushed me out harm's way. Oh, that's a reason for everybody to shout. He is the one who pushed us out of harm's way, and he took it. He took whatever was upon us on himself. And that's an awesome father right there, awesome protector to push you out of harm's way. When you see somebody out there and they got a gun and they're going to push you out the way and take it for you. What more do we need?
4: Mm-hmm.
1: You know, we know that we have a way maker, everything we all said, a heavy load sharer. That means we don't have to carry these burdens and things alone because we got somebody that says, cast your cares on me, bring me your load. I'm gonna take it from you. We got somebody that says, I will be with you always, even until the end of the world. Listen, that's who he is. He is a protector. He said he'll promise to never leave us or forsake us. He lets us know that I'm gonna be with you always. That means until the day you leave here and then transition to your afterlife. He's going to always be with you, whether you're on this side of the earth or whether you don't went on home to glory. Amen. He said, I'm never going to leave you. So that's some things we can really grab hold to who he is. It's a personal question. And I ask the listeners, who do you say he is?
4: Who do you
1: say that Jesus is? The Son of the Living God. After knowing everything that he's done for you and I, who is he? You got to make it personal. How you make it personal? When you look and you assess your life and you see that God has been walking with you and talking with you and keeping you, you might have had to go in the hospital and they might have said they don't know how you gonna make it, but all of a sudden you got your healing. Amen. He's a healer to you. That's who he is. Your back was up against the wall, you were stuck in the jam, you didn't know how you was going to get out, but all of a sudden here come a light, here come a voice, walk this way, go that way. He gave you a way out. He said there is nothing such as common to man, amen, that God will not make a way of escape. escape for you. But the point is this, you got to see the escape. You got to see the door open, and then you got to be willing to go through. Amen.
4: Go through it.
1: You got to be, can't nobody push you through it. Well, I could, I would if I could. Amen. But you got to take your opportunity as he gives it to you. So he's a God that opens doors. He's a God that provides. You might not know where your next meal was coming from. All of a sudden, ding dong, I'm giving you a bag of groceries. Mm-hmm. Here come your groceries. The Lord touched somebody's heart.
4: Yeah.
1: He's a provider. He's a father. He's a keeper. He said he'll keep that which we put in his care. So he is all that and so much more. He is all that and so much more. So we just thank the Lord. You know, just a good old question to ponder every now and then. You know, who is he to me? You know, yeah, I heard what he said he is to everybody else. But I know a lot of people got their own testimonies about who he is to you. And so we thank God for that, you know, who he is. Because, again, all that, as President Gale said, he's all that plus a bag of chips. All of that. So we just thank the Lord. Amen. At this time, we'll have our announcements.
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0: there to be on the Zoom workshop. And then at 7 p.m. on Friday, there will be a service at 6101 Limekiln Pike where Bishop Gaines will be our speaker. 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Elder Wilbur is having this event to reach out to the homeless. We ask all to come out and lend us a hand, especially those who are believers as well. Let's gather around these homeless, as they're being fed and clothed and given resources that they may need, to go on through the next day. Again, that's June the 6th at and Broadway and Lansdowne Avenue. All donations may be sent to $Lillian2166. Please reach out. Help us to reach out to the homeless. Amen. And then on June the 7th, Apostle Shirley A. Ross, 425 East Shelton Avenue in Philadelphia, Pennsylvania, will be having her Women in Red service. If you have never been to one, you don't want to miss this one. Come out and enjoy the women, amen, as they go through characters, the women in the Bible, and see how it relates to you. Amen. So again, that is on June the 7th, 4 p.m., 425 East Shelton Avenue here in Philadelphia, Pennsylvania. And then she'll be having her conference, her Philadelphia jurisdiction conference. Amen. For same place, 425 East Shelton Avenue, June the 17th through the 19th.
1: All right,
0: On
1: Dave.
0: June the 28th, Apostle Hattie Horn, all the way in Minnesota, will be having her conference. Amen. Her theme is Stepping Into Your Season. All those everywhere, including Minnesota, come out and meet Apostle Hattie Horn as she steps into her next season. And that would be our announcements for today. But I will give our email address. 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No matter what your need is, you can submit a prayer request. And even if you like to call us and be with us on the line at 6:45 every morning, the number is 716-427-1427, passcode 473508. Again, 716-427-1427. Passcode 473508. We so love to have you on the line that we may pray with you or you pray along with us. Amen. Thank you.
1: Amen, amen, amen. And we thank God for everything that the Lord has done on today for you and I, for all of us. Amen. So please take our announcements to heart. And if you're not busy on those days, come out and we will greet you. We'll love on you. Amen. So just come out and participate and be a part of some of these wonderful events. Amen. Because
0: Yes,
1: they
0: see
1: are
0: what the
1: here
0: Lord is doing.
1: for you. Yes. So we thank God for you at this moment. We thank God for everyone here. We thank God for our president of Visions. Amen. And we just give God the glory. So that will be the wrap for today. We thank you, and we will see you next time. Have a blessed, blessed,
2: Amen.
1: blessed day.
0: Amen.
1: Amen.
0: Amen. God bless.
2: God bless you.
0: Love you.
1: Love y'all. Love
0: you. God
1: y'all.
0: bless.

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Yes, yes, yes. We're slightly on the right side of the dial, and with the Lord Jesus Christ, you on top of the pile. Call your neighbors and call your friends. Tell them to God be the glory broadcast. We're back on again. We're not down like Brown, but in like Flint. Come on. If I got it, you can get it, because I want to see you with it. Come on. Big shout out to those ladies that went off prior to me coming on. Boy, they was on fire. They were on fire for the Lord. I don't know who you guys are, but y'all keep doing what you're doing. It sounds good to me, and I'm hard to please. Lord's my comfort, and I'm sold out. Anybody sold out for Christ? That's the life I choose to live. I'm sold out. We are To God Be the Glory radio broadcast. It's mixing, and you're in the mix. Big shout out to all of my friends and family who are tuned in on today.

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One day we're going to walk around heaven. 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
1: You will look for me.
0: And I'll be gone, Rachel.
1: I'll be gone.
0: Yes, yes, Lord. Thank you for grace. Come on. I'm going to a place
1: where I have nothing,
0: where I have nothing to do but just walk around heaven.
1: But I just walk around,
0: my Lord.
1: Walk around heaven
0: all day.
1: All day.
0: Y'all look forward to that day. Come on.
1: When I get to heaven.
0: When I get to heaven.

0: Yes, Lord, yes, Lord.
1: Walk right by my side.
0: Yes, yes, yes. Thank you. Thank you, Lord. Thank you for grace. Thank you for mercy. Thank you for your love and kindness. Lord, we thank you.

I want to hear him say, well done. My race. Yes, Lord.

0: Yes, indeed. 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
0: 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All right, we are To God Be the Glory radio broadcast, and you in the mix today. Hope everybody's having a good day today. I pray that you're having a good day. Amen. The Lord is good. He's a stronghold in the day of trouble, and he knows those that trust in him. Who are you trusting in? Are you trusting in the Lord, or are you trusting in yourself? You're trusting your husband, you're trusting your wife, you're trusting your friends, or you're trusting God? I'm trusting the Lord today. Amen. He is my keeper. He's my burden bearer. He's my heavy load sharer. Who are you trusting today? We must trust the Lord. We try to do the best we can, don't we? We try to do the best we can, but nobody can do you like Jesus. Somebody ought to say amen. Nobody can do you like Jesus. And you know, the Bible says that he's a jealous God, and he'll have no other God before him. So we got to watch that too. Amen. We're trusting people more than we're trusting God. Or we're trusting our things more than we're trusting God. The Bible tells us to trust the Lord with all of our heart, all of our soul, all of our mind, and then all of our strength. Isn't that powerful? Oh, my goodness. Trust the Lord with all your heart. Not part of your heart. Amen. But all your heart. Remember when we was kids and we were looking forward to getting something special on Christmas, and we'd have that desire. Sometimes we get it. Sometimes we don't. But we always had Jesus. Somebody ought to say amen. He has been the one that's kept us through seen and unseen danger. Amen, somebody. I know I shouldn't have been here. Amen, based on the things that happened in my life years ago. But the Lord spared me. Amen. And he gave me an assignment. Do you know what your assignment is? Amen. Your assignment is that thing that God has given you to do. What has God given you to do? Have you prepared for your assignment? Oh, that's a good one. Don't hang up, Frida. Have you prepared? Once you find out what your assignment is, then you have to prepare for it. If the Lord is nudging you to be a carpenter, don't you think you ought to take some carpenter classes? Come on, if you're going to be a bus driver, don't you think you need some bus driving experience before you put our children in that bus? Yeah, you got to first get instructions before you can instruct others. Oh, amen, somebody. This ain't like something in the playground or on the street. This the real deal. You're talking about people's lives. You're talking about people who are going through traumatic challenges and all, and health challenges and mental challenges and emotional challenges. You got to make sure what you're saying coming from that word. I appreciate what you're saying, brother or sister, but I want to hear something from that word. Them ladies that was on before us were excellent. They were excellent. My goodness. I couldn't get my ear away from them. Amen. You can tell they studied, they learned somewhere. And whenever you take a challenge or you want to do a program, you have to research. Amen. And you need to be under somebody. Y'all hear me? You need to be under somebody, somebody that's credible, reputable. Amen. You don't go out there and just have a Bible in your hand and a hat on your head and start talking to people about the Lord. Amen. Charity starts at home. Charity starts where? At home, with family. And then if God can trust you with the family, he can trust you with members of the church. Oh, amen, somebody. But everything starts at home. If you miss that step at home, your whole life going to be kind of choppy. You're going to have highs and lows, ins and outs. But if you get under a good teacher, a good minister, a good pastor, I'm telling you, he will encourage you. He'll build you up. He'll show you where you're making your mistakes. He'll correct you. Amen. These things are important in ministry. There's more to it than holding this mic up. You're holding people's lives in your hands. People listening to you, their life is like a minute from getting out of here. But you gave them a word of hope. You told them that the Lord is my shepherd and I shall not want. Oh, amen, somebody. You got to tell them about Jesus. Amen. He's the one that can save anyone. No matter what you've done, if you ask forgiveness and ask sincerely, amen, he'll forgive you. And once you ask forgiveness, then you want to go and find out what your assignment is. Get into a local church where you can find out what your assignment is. As you see the other people doing what they do, God will give you an idea or what fits you. You may, let's say you're a lady, or you could be a man too, and you see him at the door, slouching at the church door, you know, not standing, the uniform is all wrinkled. I ain't talking about y'all, okay? So don't be mixing talking about me. Amen. But you may be like that, and you say, if I was on that door, I could look sharper than that. I can look more clean cut, more preserved. Then the Lord is showing you this is your assignment. Now, don't start pushing people out of that office away. Join that group and then show them how they should be. Amen. Not so much in speech. You can say a lot in our behavior. You don't have to say everything. Amen. We don't want to offend nobody. But preachers have a very difficult task in that we are bound to tell you the truth, the whole truth, and nothing but the truth. Amen, somebody. That's what we're called to do, to tell you the truth, to let you know what's going on. Ain't that a song? If Boston was listening, yeah, let's play that song. Amen. But we have to learn how to work together. But get into a church and find out what your gift is. The preacher that I came under told me, I believe he's the one told me this. He said, how did he say it? Oh, he said the things that you criticize the most is usually where your strength will be someday. I ain't say today. I ain't say tomorrow. Get training. Find somebody that's credible that can train you. And not only find somebody that's credible, find somebody you're going to listen to. Hey, listen, I ain't mad. I don't listen to everybody. I can't receive from everybody. Amen. Then he sent Peter to one group and he sent Paul to the other group. Y'all remember that? Amen. God might send you downtown somewhere and send me uptown somewhere. But wherever you are, you'll notice that you belong there because you'll be comfortable. Your spirit can receive. I remember telling my son Samuel, I said, I always get something from T.D. Jakes. And these are just people that I listen to periodically when I have the time. Amen. T.D., I always get something from him. Oh, my goodness. All the years that he's preached and all, I always get something from him. And a couple other ministers, too, that I always get something from. So when I'm feeling down, I'll tune in to the guys that motivate me. Well, you got to find somebody to motivate you. Amen. Find somebody that when they speak and you can't, man, you won't put the phone down. You won't put nothing till you hear what you had to say. So that's why we go to church. One of the reasons to go and find out what your gifts are. And you'll find out your gift as you observe the other people. You might be good with money. Well, you need to be a trustee. It might be a lot of people back there can't count. I'm messing with y'all. Amen. And y'all go and join. Amen. And you'll make that better. If you're an usher, join it. And in time, you'll make that better. Then other people will be looking at you and saying, wow, this is how it should be done. But everyone has an assignment. That's why you don't want to miss church. Even your presence. You know, when a young person see another young person come in, that makes that person feel empowered. Wow, I thought I'd be the only teenager here. No, a bunch of teenagers need to be there. Amen. And you would encourage others just by your presence. Presence means a lot. You can talk a big game, but were you there? Is that important to you? Is that more important to you? When we go to church, it's giving a sacrifice. We could stay home. You remember he said, 6 days thou shalt labor and do all thy work. And he said, but the Sabbath day is for the Lord. Oh, somebody ought to say amen. We need a day of worship. We need a day where we're putting down our work, putting down our things that we have to do, that we might hear from God. Not just hear from God too, but to worship. Church is a worship service. We come to what? Worship. Amen, somebody. Everybody, and if you don't have a car, get into a church near you. You know, they would love to have you, especially with the mind that you have, the brightness, the intellect. the social skills. You go in a local church and then start showing them what you can do. Man, listen, you be in like Flint. So it ain't about how far you go. You say, well, Reverend, I don't have a car right now. Go to the church on the corner. Amen. And sit and listen and learn how to be the minister that the man or that the woman wants you to be. Amen. God's got it for you, but we got to get you into the right place. All right, I got Mr. Charles commercial. Hey, Mr. Charles.
3: Hey, anybody seen Mr. Charles? Hey, Mr. Charles.
0: Mr. Charles.
3: Mr. Charles. All right, Mr. Charles is the handyman. If you need a handyman, call Mr. Charles. Mr. Charles is the handyman. If you need plumbing, heating, whatever you need done, Mr. Charles can get it done. Also, he has a truck. So if the kids are moving out, guess what? You can call Mr. Charles. His number is 267-499-7396. That's Mr. Charles, the geeter with the heater, the handyman, Mr. Charles, 267-499-7396. That's Mr. Charles, 267-499-7396.
1: 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Well, I have the answer. 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I'm David Washington for Mixin' in the Morning on Where the Master Reigns, WTMR 800 AM, with Elite Social Space. 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

0: Yes, in your name. In your name. Amen. I haven't heard that song in a long time. In your name. Hallelujah. Let's see here. I'm looking for something. Yeah.
1: No matter what.
0: No matter what.
1: The situation.
0: The situation.
1: I believe.
0: I believe.
1: I believe. No matter what.
0: No matter what the situation.
1: Circumstances.
0: I believe.
1: I believe.
0: Up next is Pastor Ruth. Up next, Pastor Ruth, right here on To God Be the Glory Radio Broadcast.

Yes, indeed. I stand on your word. I stand on your promise. Amen. Just want to encourage you today. I was looking at Matthew, the book of St. Matthew. Just looking at chapter 18. Amen. St. Matthew, chapter 18. Amen. And it says thus, at the same time came the disciples unto Jesus, saying, who is the greatest in the kingdom of heaven? And Jesus called a little child unto him, and set him in the midst of them, and said, verily, verily, I say unto you, except ye be converted, and become as little children, you shall not enter into the kingdom of heaven. Do y'all hear that? The Lord said to a child, he said, except you be converted and become as a little child, you shall not enter into the kingdom of heaven. If you want to get into the kingdom and survive in the kingdom, you got to humble yourself. You got to humble. Amen. Everywhere you go, you got to humble. Jesus was a God of humility. Amen. He humbled himself. Amen. And the Lord exalted him. Now, in the world, you're exalted by how many people serve you. But in the church, you're exalted by how many people you serve. Now, I probably won't be able to say that again, so I ain't going to try it. Amen. Amen. The people that you serve shows you where you are in the kingdom. Amen. The world, they have a different graph. Amen. They figure if all these people serving me, I must be great. No, you become great in the church, in the kingdom, in the things of God, of how many people you serve. So don't look at the world standard and say, oh, I want to be like that. Nah, you want to serve the Lord. And when you serve the Lord, you'll serve his people. Oh, my goodness. Amen. Amen. And when you serve God's people, he's pleased. You're serving the Lord when you serve his people. So don't be trying to get big. Amen. Just try to be holy. Try to be righteous. And guess what? We're all on the same page. We're trying. I want to be more holy. I want to be more righteous. Not to the world standard, but to God's standard. Amen. And if you ask the Lord to come into your heart, just say, Lord Jesus, forgive me for my sins. Come into my heart. Be my Lord and be my Savior. If you say that prayer, I believe a change is going to come.

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Thank you so much for being a part of What's Your Story Ministry. 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Once again, the number is 267-210-6947. I'm Debbie Edwards, the storyteller. God bless.

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1: I want to see if anybody want to have church. Come on, clap your hands right there. Come on, let's take it back to the wood floor.

You're now tuned in to WTMR, where the master reigns, and this is What's Your Story, with the storyteller Debbie Edwards. Stay tuned. Here's some great gospel music and the Word of God. Once again, this is What's Your Story.

talking about?

Yes, I can't lose. Can't lose with God on your side. Come on now. How y'all doing out there? I just want to say hello to the listening audience out there. I just want to say hello, hello, hello. You're still listening to WTMR 800 AM. What's your story? And whatever you do, do not turn from this dial. We are on from 5 until 10:30. And don't forget about the Midnight Gospel Train from 12 until 6 in the morning. And I just wanted to say how y'all doing. I wanted to do a praise out to Mother Watson. Hello, I know you're listening, to Mother Wisdom and Michael Sturgis. Hello, hello, Myra, JJ, everyone who's out there listening. I just want to do a praise out to you and thank you for listening. Now, it is prayer time, and whatever you do, do not turn from this dial, because you will receive a word from the Lord. So whatever you do, do not turn from this dial. Now it's prayer time in the sanctuary. Oh, Heavenly Father, we come to you in the name of your Son, Jesus Christ. Father God, we just come to praise you. We come to worship you. We come to glorify you. We come to thank you, Father God, for who you are. Thank you for being Almighty God alone, Father God. Thank you, Father God, for allowing us all to come together, Father God, and praise you and worship you, Father God, in the name of Jesus. Father God, we come to you to thank you for this day. We ask you, Father God, in the name of Jesus, to forgive all of us for our sins, Father God. Forgive us, Father God, for not spending time with you. Forgive us for not putting your first in our life, Father God. Forgive us, Father God, for teach us, Father God, to have a nature like you, Father God. Teach us how to love.

love and forgive, Father God. In the name of Jesus, Father God, teach us how to put on the mind of Christ, Father God. Allow our life to line up with the will of God, Father God, in the name of Jesus. Father God, in the name of Jesus, we come praying for the ones who are lost, confused, and far from you. Your word say, for the Son of Man is to come to seek and to save that which is lost. Lord, go after them with your love, your mercy, and your truth. Lord, we pray for people with a hard heart. Your word say, harden not your hearts. So, Father, break up that foul ground. Break up every evil spirit, Father God. Remove it in the name of Jesus, Father God. Remove pride, bitterness, unforgiveness, anger, rebellion, and pain. Let them hear your voice today, Father God. Allow them to be able to hear your voice through the word of God, Father God. God, you promise us a new heart. Always will I give you. And I will take away the stony heart, and I will give you a heart of flesh. Lord, give them a new heart. Make their hearts so soft, Father God. Let them feel the conviction of your love, Father God, so they can be drawn back to you, Father God. Touch the backsliders. Touch every unbeliever, Father God. Touch the person with a smile on the outside, but they hurting in the inside, Father God. Touch the ones who say, I don't need God. But deep down, they are empty, Lord. Lord, draw them back to you. Holy Spirit, have your way. Holy Spirit, draw each one back to you in the name of Jesus. We pray that every lost soul will be find their way to Jesus. We pray that every heart and heart will come a tender heart. We pray that families will be restored, minds will be healed, and lives will be changed. I pray for every marriage to come together, Father God. Every child of God that's bringing the word, Father God, I pray for each one to decrease while you increase. And take over, Father God. Allow your voice to go out in the name of Jesus. Heal the people, Father God, in the name of Jesus. Holy Spirit, just have your way and search every heart in the name of Jesus. Use these vessels, Father God, to draw them back, these people, to you, Father God, in the name of Jesus. And we thank you, Father God, for this platform in Jesus' name. God bless.

0: What Your Story Now presents Reverend Mae Moore. She is the founder and CEO of Maya Moore Ministries. Now here is Reverend Mae Moore. If you want to know
1: just how I got there. It's so easy to explain. It was God's grace. Oh, yes, it was God's grace. It was God's grace that brought you this far. It was God's grace that brought me this far. It was his grace. But do you know what else he did? He gave us mercy. He gave us mercy. And when I read the Old Testament and I look at that, I don't believe they had too much mercy, because God would just wipe them out just for the smallest thing. But Jesus Christ, he died on the cross for you and me. Jesus shed his blood so he could go and put the blood on a mercy seat, that we would have mercy new each and every day. And along with the mercy, he gave us grace. He gave us abundantly grace. We get up every morning when we wake up. I don't care where you are in this world, but when you wake up, whether it's morning or night, you got new grace. You got mercy. You got Jesus. You got the one and only, the King of Kings and the Lord of Lords, the Mighty One. He is the one. He brought you this far. He brought you this far. You would not be here if it wasn't for him. You would have died of COVID. Something else could have happened, but he had mercy on you. He had grace for you. And that's why we are here right now. We're here because of him. We're here because of him, Jesus Christ, who has done all things for us. And all things are good. Amen, amen, amen. He's the one. He's the one. And hello, good morning, good afternoon to the listening audience, wherever you are. Welcome, welcome. And again, I want to just let everybody know about the new talk show called Daughters of the King. And we are on Monday, 12:15 a.m. in the morning. We are coming on and we're going to be discussing many different topics and scriptures that's in the Bible. So join me. Join me again. I kept saying Sunday, but it is Monday. It is Monday morning here. 12:15 a.m. in the morning, and hear what the Lord has to say. Today, I want to talk about hearing the voice of God, because it's so important that we hear the voice of God. And as you know, there are many scriptures, and I just don't want to lay you down with scripture after scripture, but the word of God points us to the understanding of hearing the voice of God. It's so important that we hear from God, because if we're not hearing from God, who are we hearing from? We're hearing from the enemy, and the enemy likes to get into your ear and give you little subtle things to do that is not godly. So Psalms 5:1 says, "Give ear to my words, O Lord. Consider my meditation. Give heed to the voice of my cry, my King and my God. For to you I will pray. My voice you shall hear in the morning. I will direct it to you. I will look up." That David is saying, in the morning I'm coming. I'm crying out to you in the morning when I wake up. And I'm going to really quickly go through this, because I really want to get to the text so we understand hearing the voice of God. Psalms 55:17 says, "Evening and morning, and at noon I will pray and cry aloud, and he shall hear my voice." Psalms 88:13, "But to you I have cried out, O Lord, and in the morning my prayers come before you." We're going to talk about why in the morning. And Daniel 6:10, it talks about how he was in his room with his windows open, and he was knelt down on his knees three times a day, and he prayed, and he gave thanks, as was the custom since he was early, since his early days, it says, since he was young. Now, this was against the law. It was against the law. And so for all of you that know the story about Daniel, if you don't, go to Daniel 6 and read the story. Read what happened to Daniel, how he was thrown into a fire because he refused to stop praying. It's so important that when we pray to the Lord, he hears our voice. He hears everything he has to say. And Daniel twice went through something because of his praying. Genesis 32:24, and it talks about Jacob's fight with the angel. And again, I don't want to take and go into all of the scriptures, but again, Genesis 32:24. Jot that down. If you haven't read it, I would recommend that you go and you read about Jacob's fight with the angel. And we come to Psalm 63:1. It says, "Oh God, you are my God. Early will I seek you." Early. Now in Mark 1:35, that's now in the morning, having risen a long while before daylight, he went out and departed to a place, a solitary place. We're talking about Jesus, by the way. We're talking about Jesus. Early in the morning, he got up, and he went a little ways before daylight. And in this scripture, we are talking about Jesus. Like I said, Jesus had done many healings, healing that you will see in Matthew 8:16 and 17. You're going to see those healings in Matthew 4:23, and you're going to see them in Luke 4:40-44. But it was evening, and the sun had set, and they were still bringing the sick to Jesus, bringing the sick and those that were demon-possessed. They were still coming. They were still coming to Jesus. And the whole city was gathered together at the door where Jesus was. But Jesus heard them crying out, the sick, with all kinds of diseases and ailments and demonic spirits. But he did not allow the demons to speak because they knew him. They knew who he was. But early in the morning, he departed and went to pray to his Father. You see, we are to pray to our fathers. Sometimes when you have so much coming against you, or you're so tired, you're weary, you're downhearted, some people, we get oppressed, or you're just sick and you're tired, you must do the same thing that Jesus did. You must go find a place. Find yourself a quiet place, a solitary place, and just pray. Just pray. You must seek the Lord. Seek his help. Call on him. After all, he said, he would fight your battles. He will renew your strength. And that's why it's so important to pray. To pray. Even now, Jesus, I just gave you an example of Jesus going away to a quiet place to pray to the Father. To pray to the Father. Because they kept bringing all these sick people and all these people that were possessed. And I'm just paraphrasing that Jesus might have been tired. Because remember, Jesus was in a human form. And all these people coming at him. And Philippians 4:6, it says, "Be anxious for nothing, and let your requests be made known to God." You don't have to be anxious. No matter what's going on, make your request known to God. And your supplication with thanksgiving. Don't just go to God and say, "God, I need you to do this. I need you to do that." Don't go with the shopping list. But go with thanksgiving in your heart. What you are doing is just thanking God before the request is even granted. Because he said he would never leave you. He's going to give you your heart's desire. That's the faith you have in him, that he will grant your request. He said he wants to give you the desires of your heart. So one of your desires is to not be weary, not to be tired or downhearted, not to have depression and oppression on you, not to be sick, not to have no diseases, viruses, infections, that your body's breaking down, mental problems. And I'm sure that is one of your heart's desires. Nobody wants to be sick. Nobody. That's got to be your heart desire, not to be, to walk in health, to have a strong mind. That's what we want. That's what we want. We're not just to pray in the morning. We're to pray at night. And some people pray all day. Now, I don't mean that that's all they do. I mean, some people will pray at noon. Others, like myself, I pray on what I call it the three digit. This is something I came up with. Yep. I know that some of you are saying, what is that? So when the clock says 1:11 or 2:22 or 3:33, it just gives me another opportunity to take and say a little short prayer. No, I'm not going into no long prayer. It's a minute prayer. It's a two-minute prayer. But it's a time during the day when my mind is so racing with other things and worldly things and things that has to be done, to take 1 minute and say, thank you, Lord. Thank you, Jesus, that I'm still here. Thank you for the mercy. Thank you for what I've done. And, you know, there's other ways that we can take it and come up with having prayer with Lord. It's so important to continue to thank him, because look at what he's done for you. Look at the abundance that many of you have. And it's important to pray. If Jesus prayed, isn't it important for us to pray? And like I said, there's so many different ways that people can come up and pray. There's no particular time to pray, even though we're just covering prayer in the morning right now. I feel as though praying when you get up is like giving your tithes. We give God the first 10% of our income. Now we're giving him the first part of the day. And I know then God will alter the rest of your day. He will. Now, don't get me wrong. That does not mean nothing bad will happen. It means that God is still covering you. Sometimes God allows these things to happen, to strengthen us, to grow us, to let us learn, to train us, and many other reasons. Sometimes it's even to protect you. Whatever it is, God will not punish you. God doesn't punish you. Jesus doesn't punish you for doing something wrong. Jesus doesn't want to hurt you. He doesn't want to deny you. God is a loving God, and he shows it all through the Bible. All through the Bible, it shows the love that he has for you. Let's look at Job 33:15-18, and I believe most of us have heard the story of Job. Job is one of the earliest books in the Bible. It tells the story of a man who loses everything, his wealth, his family, his health, and he wrestles with the question, why? Now, the book of Job begins with a heavenly debate between God and Satan. And the book moves through three cycles of earthly debates. Number one, between Job and his friends. And it concludes with a dramatic, divine point of Job's problem. And in the end, Job acknowledges the sovereignty of God in his life, and he receives back more than he had before his trials. You see, Job acknowledges a redeemer. And first, you have to acknowledge Jesus before you can hear from him. You have to acknowledge him. In Job 19, 25 through 27, Job cries out for his redeemer. It says, "For I know that my redeemer lives, and he shall stand at last on the earth." Now, Job is going through health problems. And in verse 26, he states, "And after my skin is destroyed, this I know, that in my flesh I shall see God. I shall see God, whom I shall see for myself, and my eyes shall behold, and now another." When he states, "My eyes shall see," he is believing he will hear from God. He's going to hear from God. Job 33, 15 through 17. And it states, "In a dream, in a vision of the night, when deep sleep falls upon men while slumbering on their beds, then he opens the ears of men and he steals their instructions." God speaks to us in so many different ways. We can hear from God in so many different ways. This is just one of the ways we hear from God. You definitely can hear from God through dreams. Let me give you a few people, just a few, because, you know, it's all through the Bible, in the Bible, that God speaks to through dreams. Jacob, Laban, Joseph, Job, Joseph, Matthew, Nebuchadnezzar, Pilate's wife, and there's so many more in there. To be heard, to hear the voice of God. Now, there are certain elements necessary for you to hear the voice of God. Number one, you must believe. You must believe. You must be convicted. You must have this discrimination and alternates. You must have those things. The voice of God is also the voice of the Holy Spirit. The voice of God is the voice of the Holy Spirit. Acts 28, 25. So when they did not agree, now, this is Paul. We're talking about Paul here. Paul and the leaders of the Jews, they did not agree to what Paul was saying. They departed after Paul had said one word. The Holy Spirit spoke rightly through Isaiah the prophet. He's telling them that the Holy Spirit spoke through Isaiah the prophet to our fathers. And saying, "Go to this people and say, hearing you will hear, and shall not understand, and seeing you will see, and not perceive. For the heart of this people has grown dull, their ears are hard of hearing, and their eyes they have closed, lest they should see with their eyes and hear with their ears, lest they should understand with their heart and turn so that I should heal them." We're talking about what he's saying out of Isaiah. Therefore, it says, "Therefore, let it be known to you that the salvation of God has been sent to the Gentiles, and they will hear it." It goes on to read, "And when he had said these words, the Jews departed, and they had a great dispute among themselves." So since we're talking about Paul speaking to the Jews, Paul continued staying in Rome at that time. And the scripture said, "Then Paul dwelt 2 whole years in Rome in his own rented house, and he received all the people that came to him," everyone that came to him. Everyone, and he continued to preaching the kingdom of God and teaching the things which concern the Lord Jesus Christ with all confidence and nobody forbid him to do that. Now, you see, he was in jail in Rome, and he was in his own rented house, and he was still teaching and preaching. But I want to go back to dreams for a minute. One of the first dreams in the Bible is Genesis 28:11-22, where God reveals his will. So in chapter 28 is Isaiah blessing him and teaching him. We're talking about Job. He's blessing and teaching him that he should take a wife from the daughters of Canaan. So Job left Bathsheba, and he went on traveling towards Haran. So as night fell, Job took a stone from that place, and he put it at his head, and he laid down in that place, and he put it his head to rest on there, to rest on that place. Yes, you know, it is so much to hearing from God, so much, and it's so important that you hear from God, because I'm telling you, if you don't hear from God, you're going to hear from the enemy, and you're going to walk down that wide path. It's a narrow path that we have to walk. And for anybody that's out here right now, that's under the sound of my voice, and you don't know Jesus Christ as your Lord and Savior, as the one and only King, then this is the time right now, today, not tomorrow, but today. It's a plan of salvation for you, and you are invited. All you have to do is RSVP. So I invite everyone into the kingdom of our Lord and Savior. It's so easy, everybody. It's so easy. Admit, believe, and confess. And please continue to listen. Continue to listen, because there's so much more. And next week, I want to continue talking to you about hearing from the Lord, hearing what God has to say for you, what God has for you. It's so important. Thank you, everybody, for joining us and listening. And please remember, you are blessed to be a blessing.

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Once again, the number is 267-210-6947. I'm Debbie Edwards, the storyteller. 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

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The hand of God is on this church. 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

0: What's Your Story now presents Steve LaFrieda, who is servant and follower of the Lord Jesus Christ. He is the pastor of Faith Love Outreach Church. Now it is time to hear servant, prophet, pastor, Steve LaFrieda.
1: God praise and we give God glory. Thank you, Father God, in the name of Jesus, for sending the Holy Spirit. Man, I'm telling the Holy Spirit is our friend. And I just want to talk today. I want to talk about the spirit of revival. And when you hear the spirit of revival, there's like revival names for the Holy Spirit. I'm giving God praise because we're living in revival times. I thought this is very appropriate to say some things about the Holy Spirit, because we just live in that way. I'm going to end up with like seven ways to have revival, seven ways to, you know, prerequisites before revival. We just got done with Pentecost Sunday just a couple weeks back. I'm thanking God. But anyhow, these are some revival names. Blessings come down. Like, it's his role in pouring out God's blessings upon believers. The Holy Spirit has a role of pouring out God's blessings upon believers. The fullness of God, his role is making believers aware of God's presence. These are some of these are revival names that happen, and when you see this, it's really a heightened awareness of God. You know, when you come out of a revival, you're going to be more conscious of love. You're going to be more conscious of doing the works of God. You're going to be more conscious of God when you come out of revival. You're just a better person. Yes, you go back to your first love. You start loving people even stronger and deeper. Anyhow, these are some of the revival names that you hear. The glory of the Lord. This is the Holy Spirit's role in making believers increasingly like God. Wow. And that one touches my heart because when the glory of God comes in, and you think about tabernacle, and in the tabernacle, when you finally get to the holies of holies, you're moving forward. But when you get into the holy of holies, God moves into you, and it's like the Holy Spirit just comes into you in a strong way, and you're so aware of the presence of God, you're so aware of the glory of God, and you're so aware of him doing things, and he gets all the glory. And I love it because you rest in him, you trust in him, you get prompts by him, you get words of wisdom, words of knowledge. He speaks to you. You have joy and peace in that. You just give God the praise. And he said he covers this earth with his glory. Back in 2:14, man, and the glory of God's all over the place. And when you think about 2 Chronicles 5:13-14, I want to tell you out there in Radio Land, the power of God's present to heal. Luke 5:17b. If you have something going on in your body right now, just receive it by faith. Receive your healing by faith. I bind the spirit of infirmity in Jesus' name, and I call you loose. And over there in Luke 11:13, there's a woman that was bowed down, could not help herself. Oh, God, I give God all the praise, and I give God all the glory. Thank you, Lord Jesus. I give God. And there was a spirit of infirmity, and Jesus simply says, woman, thou art loose, and she started to glorify God. I'm thanking you, Father God, in the name of Jesus for when blind Bartimaeus called out, and he was yelling, got people's attention. He tried to shut him down. He yelled more, Son of David, have mercy on me. I give God the praise, and I give God the glory. And Jesus called him over, and Jesus is calling you over. And he says, what do you want me to do? Now, that was an open thing. He says, of course, he wanted to see, but he could have got more things. What do you want me to do today? Jesus, Jesus, Jesus, pour out a spirit of wisdom. The sevenfold role of this Holy Spirit is the spirit of the Lord. Yes, the spirit of wisdom. Come on, somebody. The spirit of wisdom, the spirit of understanding, the spirit of might, the spirit of counsel, the fear of the Lord, and the knowledge of God. God's pouring out his spirit, and the Holy Spirit has some roles in revival. He has some roles in our personal lives. And we want to talk about, we're pointing towards revival now, but the Holy Spirit's so awesome. There will be healing in there'll be healing in this revival. God's this revival is going to take place with some healing in it. Healing is the children's bread. I give God all the praise. I give God all glory and majesty, dominion and power. When we, that's the glory of God. And in the spirit of light, his role is revitalizing the waning spiritual life. If you feel like your spirit life is waning, when you have revival, it comes alive, live. Revival's coming alive, come alive, come alive. The spirit of life will come on you, and you'll know that the life that you live is not yours, but it's Christ in you, the hope of glory. Wow. Wow. We're down here in Radio Land. So far, we talk blessings. The Holy Spirit will pour out blessings on the believer, especially in revival. The fullness of the Spirit, the role of the Holy Spirit is making believers aware of God's presence. The glory of God, his role is making believers increasingly like God. Yes, we're being like God. God, man, when you even talk about Ephesians 1 and 15, when you pray that prayer, the Pauline prayer, the God of our Lord Jesus Christ, the Father of glory. When you go to Psalm 24, who is the King of glory? Jesus. So Jesus, when you're close to Jesus, you're going to be close to the glory. And when you're going to be like him, you're going to walk in the glory. And what that means is that you're going to have a heightened awareness of what to say, when to say it, and how to say it. Mm-mm-mm. It means you're going to speak like Jesus. You're going to see like Jesus. You're going to hear like Jesus. You're going to walk like Jesus. When you're in the glory, God takes over. I hear a verse in the Bible, a couple of them in Philippians 2:13. It says, God working in you both the will and do his good pleasure. Out there in Radio Land, I'm serious about revival. God is serious about revival. Today, we're just saying some revival terms and the roles that the Holy Spirit plays. The Holy Spirit plays another role other than just getting you born again. He gets you filled with the Holy Spirit. Then he helps you walk, and he guides you, and he teaches you all truth. He brings God's testimonies to you. The Holy Spirit works in and through you. It's not a work of the flesh. It's a work of the Spirit. Ministry is a work of the Spirit. When I think about Hebrews 13:20-21, it says, the great shepherd of the sheep, through the blood covenant, is causing you to walk in God's will and work in something well-pleasing in your life. Now, I'm talking about revival terms. I'm talking about the Holy Spirit. I'm talking about the Holy Spirit so we all can be on accord. I'm giving God the praise. I'm giving God the glory. Yes, the Holy Spirit will quicken you. Yes, the Holy Spirit will give you life. So here's some more revival terms. Not so far we call the blessing, the Holy Spirit pouring out blessings, the fullness of the Holy Spirit, his role, and make it aware of the presence. And the glory of God, be like from glory to glory, becoming transformed into his image, from glory to glory. That's 2 Corinthians 3:18. It says, we look through a glass dimly, and we are changed into his image by the Holy Spirit. From glory to glory, there's transformation that takes place in revival. Healing, yes. Miracles, yes. God's pouring out miracles and blessings. Yeah, yeah. That's the spirit of power. His role is to energize believers for the ministry. The spirit of power is coming. Yeah, but only that power is also for healing and deliverance. Oh, my God. If you've been having a chronic problem for a long time, right now, we sever that chronic problem. We come against insomnia. In the name of Jesus, we call you loose. We're talking about the roles of the Holy Spirit in revival. Okay, the spirit of power, power, power, power, power. The day of Pentecost, there was power, there's mighty rushing wind. And Joel says, I'm going to pour out, pouring. Okay, so these are outpouring names. Rain, the form of the latter rain. Is outpouring upon a group, the anointing. You're going to hear the anointing when you're at these. So I'm giving God the praise, and I'm giving God the glory. You'll hear something like this, anointing. You'll hear words like being full of the Holy Spirit, blessings, the breath of life, dew, endowment of power, floods on the dry ground, the fullness of God, the glory of the Lord, the oil of gladness. You know, Jesus was anointed with the oil of gladness above all of us, and that oil represents the Holy Spirit. And it represents healing, and it represents unity, because how good and pleasant is for a brother to dwell together in unity. It's like the ointment that comes down Aaron Hur's beard, even down to their skirts. God commands the most. The power of the highest, you'll hear that. You'll hear rain. You'll hear rivers. Rivers of living water, showers that water the earth, the spirit of glory, the spirit of life, the spirit of power. Wow, these are revival terms. I give God the praise. And these names are these names, the Holy Spirit and revival. So we're connecting revival with the work of the Holy Spirit. Oh my God, isn't that beautiful? And I give him God, I give God, man, yes. And I want to say the Holy Spirit. These names are my blessings, the fullness of God. You know, when you think about my blessings, these names, the names, blessings. I want to look at I want to look in my Bible right now. So Isaiah 44:3. These are just like descriptive names. I'm turning there right now. Isaiah, thank you, Lord Jesus. Oh wow, Jesus, Jesus, Jesus, Jesus, Jesus, Jesus, Jesus. Wow, I go fast. Wow, faster. In the name of Jesus, I give God praise. I know what it says. Isaiah 44:3. Here we go. Here we go. I give God the praise. I give God the glory. Isaiah 44:3. Oh, God is so awesome. Yes, we're going to look at some scripture verses. But anyhow, the bottom line is God's pouring out his spirit. And when he does, you're going to sense his presence. The healing is going to come. Deliverance is going to come. The glory of God is going to come. Outpouring is going to come. And we're studying how the Holy Spirit and revival go together. Oh, Jesus. Isaiah 44:3. I just want to read this here to you. Glory be to God. Here we go. Isaiah 44:3. For I will pour. Here we go. For I will pour water upon him that is thirsty. Are you thirsty for revival? Blessed are they that hunger and thirst for righteousness. They shall be filled. And floods upon the dry ground. Man, I remember David saying, and says, God, let me see your power, because he was in a dry place. And that's in Psalm 63. I'm going to turn there too. I give God the praise, Psalm 63. And I'm going to connect it with this. I give God the praise. I give God the glory. Come on, Psalm 63. Here we go. I'm at 61. I can't wait. Thank you, Jesus. Thank you, Jesus. I like turning pages in the Bible. Thank you, Jesus. It says, oh, God. Now watch how David talks. Oh, God, thou art my God. Early will I seek thee. My soul thirsteth for thee. My flesh longeth for thee in a dry and thirsty land where no water is, to see thy power and thy glory, so as I have seen thee in the sanctuary, because thy loving kindness is better than life. My lips shall praise. So David was at a place where he wanted to see the Spirit of the living God to fall, because being in a dry place is not cool. Going to a dry, not being around the Spirit and the anointing, and not having a fresh word, and not being around the presence of God, and not having the character of God. David said, man, this is dry. I want to see your power. I want to see your glory. I want to see your presence. So when we look at that song, I made me turn there to connect these two verses. For I will pour water upon him that is thirsty. So that's you got to want revival to have God pour. And floods upon the dry ground. God says, listen, that your days of lack are over. The dryness, you know, when I think about this, I think about 2 Kings. And when Elisha got the double portion, he crossed over the Jordan. Then he told him to go over to a city that looked good. And I want to read this to you. Isn't this powerful? I'm going to read this to you. And when he went over to that city, the water was stale. It was foul. It looked good in the inside. I mean, look good on the outside, but inside it wasn't cool at all. So I'm going to go to 2 Kings and read that to you. Something is happening here, because we're going to get these terms and we're going to get it good. So I'm going for 2 Kings chapter 2. Let me get it. 1 Kings, let me get it. I'm almost there. 2 Kings 2. I've given God the praise. I've given God the glory. Oh, he's so awesome. He's so awesome. Wait till you hear this. Because I'm relating this to you that are out there. I don't want to say something that doesn't relate to you. I don't want to say something just because it sounds good. I want it to relate to you. I want the word that God is supposed to relate to you. Now here, he gets this double portion of 2 Kings 2. And then he comes down and he comes down and after he gets this double portion, he crosses over to Jordan, and some children mock him, and bears come out. But anyhow, they asked him, he said, verse 19 of 2 Kings 2, 19, and the men of that city said to Elisha, behold, I pray thee, the situation of this city is pleasant, as my Lord seeth, but the water is not, and the ground is barren. So you can be looking good on the outside, but inside you're not there. But when revival comes, You're going to be transformed from the inside out. So what did he do? Verse 20, and he said, bring me a new cruse and put salt therein. Mm-hmm. Yes, we're supposed to be the salt. Salt covenant stands for covenant, which and stands for us that we are to walk around. We are the salt, we're preservatives. And they brought it to him, and he went forth unto the spring of the water. Mm-hmm. He went right to the source of the problem. He cast the salt in there and said, thus saith the Lord, I have healed these waters. Healing waters, healing waters, healing waters. God is healing you. God is healing you by his spirit in the inside. I want you to know God's transforming your inside. When there's revival, yes, there's going to be miracles. You got a mashka, Rokmasi. Yes, God's got a miracle with your name on it. You're going to rise and walk. Why do you say that all the time? Rise and walk. Pick up that bed and walk. Even in Acts 3, get up and walk. Wow, the mashka, Rokmasi. I appeal thee of these waters. There shall not be from this, from thence, any more death or barren land. In other words, you're not going to have no more barrenness in you. You're not going to have fears of failure in you. You're not going to have no more death. You're going to have life, life, life, and life more abundantly. And the barren days are over. So the waters were healed unto this day, according to the saying of Elisha, which he spoke. In revival, you're going to see prophetic. You're going to see the prophetic. You're going to see the word. You're going to see breakthrough. You're going to see your situation. That's called the blessings of God. I'm bringing this out. The blessings. The Holy Spirit is going to bless you in revival. Take away barrenness in the name of Jesus. Oh, yeah, yeah, yeah. We were reading Isaiah 44 and 3. Oh, my God. We have a lot to cover. Isaiah 44, 3. The Holy Spirit, when I'm talking, the Holy Spirit tells me to shift. I'm shifting. I don't want to say ABC just to say ABC. The Holy Spirit might not want me to say ABC. Isaiah 43. For some reason, I want to be on this a little bit more. Isaiah 43. Mm-hmm. Thank you, Lord Jesus. Hallelujah. For I am the Lord thy God. Mm-mm. Isaiah 44, 3. Here goes Isaiah 44, 3. For I will pour water upon him that is thirsty. So if you want revival, be thirsty for it. You got to want it. You got to pray. You got to have some unity in the name of Jesus. I'm going to give you the seven steps to get it, the prerequisites to revival. I'm going to say that because I did that. I did this before. You know, so here we go. We go, you got to really want it. You got to really want it. You got to really want it. Thank you, Jesus. And then I'm just going to keep on going. You have to have desire. You got to be praying. You got to repent when God tells you to repent. Yeah. And then you got to yield to the Spirit. And each one takes about 3 minutes to do. But I'm going to have the principle of fellowship and unity. Yeah. Yeah, and the principle of worship, just worship God, and the principle of giving. And when they were in that upper room, these principles were in there. And God said, you know, if you pray every revival, there's a prayer revival first. But I'm just on Isaiah 43. Man, I'm telling you the truth. I'm on Isaiah 40, 44 and 3 until the Lord takes me out. And floods upon the dry ground, and I will pour my spirit upon thy seed. And I pray, Father God, for our loved ones, that you will pour your spirit on the seed and draw them by your spirit in the name of Jesus. And here's this word, my blessings upon thy offspring. That's why I brought it in. The blessings will be on thy offspring. We break generational curses. We pray there will be generational blessings. I give God all the praise. We're talking about the spirit and the role of the spirit in revival. Revival, we're talking about the spirit of revival. And we're looking at the revival names for the Holy Spirit. We're concentrating on that. Yes, so the names are blessings and the fullness of the Spirit. That's Ephesians 3:19. We quote that Spirit. That the God of our Lord Jesus, for this cause I bow my knees unto the Father of our Lord Jesus Christ, with whom the whole family in heaven and earth is named, that he will grant you according to his riches and glory to be strengthened with might by his Spirit in your man, that Christ might dwell in your heart by faith, that you be rooted and grounded in love, may be able to comprehend with all the saints who is the breath, length, height, and depth, and know the love of Christ that passes knowledge, that you might be filled with all the fullness of God. Yes, when you have revival, that's going to happen. You're going to be filled with the fullness of God. You're going to have full of joy. You're going to have joy unspeakable. You're going to be full of thanksgiving. You're going to appreciate life. Life's going to come alive again. Revival and coming alive, alive, alive. Preaching is alive. Every aspect of your life.

we covered up where the blessings were going to fall. And I give God the praise, and I give God the glory of God. Yeah. The blessings and the fullness of God. Yes, as we just said in Ephesians 3:19 and 3:20. 3:20. Now unto him that is able to do exceedingly abundantly above all that we can ask and think, you're going to have faith in revival. Yeah, the results of revival, you're going to expect God to work. You're going to have faith. You're going to believe God for the impossible. You're going to be stirred more to pray. You're going to be motivated to do good works as unto the Lord. You're gonna search yourself that you're not sins. You're gonna every day you're gonna say, create in me a clean heart, renew a right spirit. If there's any iniquity in me, get it out. You don't want no sin. You want to live holy. There's gonna be extreme holiness. Man, the other night there was a pastor that sang a holiness song. The whole atmosphere, the angels go around, holy, holy, holy is the Lord. And over in Revelations 4 around 8. Then you're going to repent, and the cleansing, you're going to have so much word in you. See, you get cleansed by the word. Ephesians 5:26, you're cleansed by the washing of the water, by the word of God, and there's a cleansing. And I give God, you're going to offer praise to God. The glory of the Lord is another expression for Holy Spirit in revival. And the glory of the Lord talks about his presence in the name of Jesus. The spirit of light. Now listen to this. The spirit of life in Christ Jesus has made me free from the law of sin and death. You're going to walk in the life of God. You're going to be aware of God's life. You're going to understand what Paul says. I'm crucified with Christ. Nevertheless, I live yet not I, but Christ lives in me. Christ is going to live through you. You got his life, and he's living through you. I give him God the spirit of power, we said, in the name of Jesus. I give God revival, and the outpouring of the Holy Spirit. These are terms that we're going to hear. The terms outpouring and anointing. The Holy Spirit has a role to save you. Then he has a role to fill you with the Holy Ghost. Then he has a role to anoint the fivefold ministry. The Holy Spirit anoints, gives you the anointing to function in the office that you're in. Oh, yes, he functions in the apostle, the prophet. There's a Holy Spirit functions in there. There's a great outpouring of his spirit in there. I give God all the praise. I give God rain names, yeah. Listen to this. Oh, my God. He's a flood. He's a fountain of water. He's rivers of living water. He showers the earth. He's a refreshing. Man, these are rain names. They're so awesome. I would like to do one of them. I'd like to do Hosea 14:5. Oh, man, I must be getting close to the time. My time's getting close. But let me do Hosea 14 and 5. All these, all these names will end in that. Thank you, Lord. I give God praise. I give God glory. Thank you, Lord Jesus. Hosea. Hey, I got the loose. Hosea 4. Hosea 14. I'm about 14. Okay. And I will be as dew unto Israel. And he shall grow as the lily and cast forth his roots in Lebanon. I will be dew. The Holy Spirit has names. Rain names. Dew is one. Giving God praise. A fountain of water is another one.

share a word with you today. Just want to talk to you about salvation. I want to talk to you about how important salvation is. Salvation is very, very important. I know today there are so many who feel like they don't have to be saved. There's nothing to be saved from. There's no real reason to be saved. What do they need to be saved from? But my brothers and sisters, I want you to know that there is something definitely that you and I need to be saved from. There's something that is coming. There is something that is on the horizon. There is an impending judgment that is looming on this world. And I want you to be sure and very sure that it's going to come and is sooner than you think. So with that being said, I want to encourage you to think sincerely, think strongly about where you're going to spend eternity. This is why I want to talk about salvation, because it's not about the temporary thing. It's not about what we're doing right now. It's not about where we are right now, but it's about the hereafter. You know, yeah, there are so many who are enjoying the life now and enjoying, you know, their world, this world. They're enjoying, you know, everything around them and maybe what's going on with them. And, of course, they may be enjoying a measure of success or whatever it might be. But, brothers and sisters, I want you to hear something that you need to hear, and that is that with all of that being said and done, it's not about success. It's not about gain. It's not about all the things that we're trying to acquire down here. Salvation has nothing to do with anything down here. See, salvation is an eternal thing. It is a real thing. It is a thing that you need to really think about and focus on, because sooner than you think, one day you're going to be questioned. You're going to be called on how you lived your life down here. So don't allow this exterior stuff. Don't allow all the things that look good, the things that seems good, the things that sound good down here. Don't allow them things to trick your mind and confuse you and make you think that this is all to life. No, this is not all to life. There is so much more to life than this life. Brothers and sisters, I want you to hear me and hear me clearly. Salvation is the real life. Salvation is the blessed life. Salvation is the good life, and salvation is the only life. It's the only life. Paul said, for me to live is Christ, and to die is gain. What was the apostle saying? He was basically saying, if I'm going to live, I'm going to live for Christ. I'm going to live for Christ, because Christ was his life. He experienced before he received Christ the life he had. And that wasn't a good life. That was not a good life at all. No, the Apostle Paul thought that he had it going on. He thought that he was all right. He thought. And he got a rude awakening, because one day, as he was traveling on the road of Damascus, seeking about to get permission to bind all the Jews, he wanted to bind all the Jews, and the Christians, those who were believers. He wanted to bind them and have them in prison. Paul was so bent on trying to stop the faith, stop the believers from believing on the Lord Jesus Christ,
that he took drastic measures to do so. I mean, he even blasphemed the name of Jesus, blasphemed the Christians. He persecuted the Christians and even went as far as even killing the Christians. Yes, this is what he did before he found out the truth. This is what he did before his new birth. This is what he did before he knew the truth as it is. And some of you today are doing so many different things, and you think that you're walking in your truth. You know, you're exercising your truth. But brothers and sisters, I want you to know there's only one truth. And that truth is Jesus Christ. That truth is that you must be, you gotta be born again. You gotta be born again. And it's important that you understand that you need to do it now, because later may not be available for you. Later may not be available to you. So understand, it's time to do this now. It's urgent. It's urgent. Salvation is urgent. I can't overemphasize how urgent it is, because, again, you don't know when you're going to leave this world. You need to understand that it is appointed unto a man once to die, but after this, the judgment. So it is true that one day we're going to be judged, and we're going to be judged according to the things that we've done in this life, according to our deeds. And don't you want to be saved? Because salvation will bring about good deeds. See, it'll bring about good deeds. It'll bring about righteous deeds. It'll bring about holy deeds. But if you have not been born again, if you have not experienced salvation, the only deeds that you could possibly bring forth is unrighteous deeds, wicked deeds. So God thought enough of us that he would send his only begotten Son, Jesus Christ, to come and rescue us. That's why I love John 3:16. I love it because it is a promise. This is what God, the Lord, has done for us. And I'm telling you, I thank God for what he has done for us. He loved us so much. He said, for God, John 3:16, for God so loved the world that he gave. See, love gives. Love gives. God loved us. He loved us. And because he loved us, he gave. Who did he give? He gave something precious. He gave something he loved. He gave the best. Jesus was the best that God could give to us. He gave his only begotten Son, that whosoever would believe in him should not perish. There's no reason to die. There's no reason to perish. There's no reason to leave this world without salvation, to leave this world without a hope, to leave this world empty, when God gave us his best, his Son. And all he said, if you would just believe on him, just believe on him, that's all. He said, we wouldn't perish. See, if believing on Jesus means that I'm not going to perish, then I'm going to believe. I'm going to receive. He said, but have everlasting. I like that. Everlasting. See? Something uninterrupted. Everlasting. Something that will never end. Everlasting. Always. Throughout all eternity. Everlasting life. Don't that sound attractive?
That don't that sound appealing? Don't that sound like something that you would want? And unfortunately, so many are rejecting this. Salvation is not hard. It's not hard to receive it. All we have to do is accept God's Son, Jesus Christ. Accept the fact that he came into this lost world, came into this dying world, came into this broken world to save dying people, to save broken people, to save helpless people. And yes, I was among them. I was among them, just as so many of you today who are among this right now. Right now, you don't know what to do. You don't know what to do. You don't know how to do it. But brothers and sisters, I am showing you through the Word of God, this is how you do it. Just accept the Lord Jesus Christ. Accept him. Believe on him. And the Bible says you'll have everlasting life. Everlasting life. Isn't that the life you want? That's the living. That's the best life. You're really living. When you accept Jesus Christ as your Lord and Savior, you are really living. You're really living. And I'm going to tell you, I have to share my testimony. I thought I was living. I thought I was experiencing the good life. I thought that I was happy until I met a man called Jesus. When I met Jesus, I realized I was tricked. When I met Jesus, I realized I was fooled. When I met Jesus, I realized that I was lied to, because I found out that life apart from Christ is not life at all. Not at all. Happiness apart from Christ isn't happiness at all. Living apart from Christ isn't living at all. At all. But when I met Jesus, the joy that came into my heart, when I met Jesus, the happiness, the fulfillment, I felt fulfilled when I met Jesus. I know you might think that you feel fulfilled, but I want you to know you're empty. You are empty without Christ. You are broke without Christ. You're not successful without Christ, because true success comes with knowing Christ. Comes with serving Christ. And understand, God loves you so much that even now, he's using his servants to continue to preach the word. The apostles preached it. The apostolic fathers preached it. Yes, the elders preached it. We're preaching it. Even today, we're continually telling men and women that you've got to be born again. You got to be born again. It is imperative that you be born again. And also, please go with me even to Romans chapter number 10 and verse number 9 through 10. That if thou shalt confess with thy mouth the Lord Jesus and shalt believe in thine heart. See, it has to be connected to the heart.
Your mouth, confession, must be connected to your heart. It must be. When you confess the Lord Jesus, when you acknowledge that he is the Lord, acknowledge that he is the Savior, it must be connected to your heart. Yes, your heart. That God hath raised him from the dead. See? You got to believe this. That if thou shalt confess with thy mouth the Lord Jesus, and thou shalt believe in thine heart, as I first stated, that God hath raised him from the dead. See, you got to believe that Jesus was raised from the dead. This is all faith. This is all faith work here. All faith. That thou shalt be saved. See, he said you'll be saved. For with the heart man believeth unto righteousness. See, God imputes your faith as righteousness. He did that unto Abraham. Abraham believed. Abraham was the father of faith. Abraham trusted God, and God accounted or credited his faith in him to be righteousness. That's amazing how God does that, because he knows that we in and of ourselves can never be right apart from him. We can never be holy apart from him. We can never measure up, but God allowed us to measure up just because we believe, just because of our faith. It's amazing how faith can bless your life. And that's what it did. It blessed Abraham. Yes, it blessed Abraham. It blessed so many others after Abraham, just believing God. In fact, it blessed Noah, because Noah believed God. Noah believed God. The Bible says that Noah found grace in the eyes of the Lord. But Noah believed God. And you just got to believe God. You got to know that God is. You got to know that God is real. You got to trust in the living God. There are many gods, lowercase G-O-D-S. There are many lowercase gods, but there's only one true living God. One true living God. Who one day will judge you. One day who will call your name. And when he called your name, don't you want to hear him say, "Well done, thou good and faithful servant. Enter into the joy of the Lord." Don't you want to hear this God be well pleased when he speaks to you? You don't want an angry God. Paul said, it's a fearful thing to fall in the hands of an angry God. You don't want to experience the other side of God. Right now, you can experience the grace of God. Come on and experience this side of God. You don't want to experience the other side. Not at all. You don't want to experience the wrath of God, but you want to experience the mercy of God, the goodness of God, the love of God, because that's what God has for all of us right now. We are living in the grace dispensation. Salvation is available. You can be saved. You can be saved. If anybody told you you can't, they lied to you. You can be saved. You can get right with God. All you need to do is just confess with your mouth. Confess. That's all you need to do. Confess him right now. Tell him. You know, acknowledge him. Repent of your sins. You don't have to tell me. You don't have to tell nobody else. You don't have to tell no priest. You just tell God, "Lord, I'm a sinner. I want to be saved. Come into my heart. Repent of your sins. Have faith. Get baptized in the wonderful name of Jesus. Get filled with the gift of the Holy Ghost. And stay steadfast in the Pentecostal Apostolic Church. Follow the apostles' teachings.
because their teachings are the right teachings. My friend, tomorrow is Sunday. Come visit us, 1808 through 10 West Cheltenham Avenue, Philadelphia, PA, 19126. We're there every Sunday at 12 o'clock sharp. Please come and be with us and be my guest. Until then, remember, there is room at the cross for you.

Praise the Lord, praise the Lord. We bring you greetings from the End Time Harvest Ministries Church. We certainly want to thank the Lord just for us being able to get on one more time and to fellowship and to share our faith and share the good news of Jesus Christ. Just want to thank God for just his goodness, his mercy, and his grace. And we just want to just

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0: 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Now here is Pastor Calvin B. Rooks.
1: And welcome to A Word from the Lord. 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Shout-out to our sister Erica Lowry, Sister Lowry, who is a faithful supporter of WTMR 800 AM radio broadcast. And a shout-out to God's Mighty Men, which is also a great supporter of God's Mighty Men. And God's Mighty Men up in the House of Praise the Lord radio broadcast. 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And we had our fifth Friday, which was this last Friday. It was our young youth and young adult Friday. We have one of our young God's Mighty Men, young adult God's Mighty Men, Brother James Williams, was the host. And he did, for those of you that were listening, I was listening. I called in. James did a phenomenal job of hosting. That was his first time hosting. And that's what we're doing. We're training up these young men to follow the mature men as we go on to other things or do other things what God has for us to do. And we train up our young men to take our place when God moves us on. So we just thank God. Also, I'd like to thank all of my listeners and my viewers for your prayers. I thank God for your prayers. There was prayer for me during the time I had my surgery. I thank God the surgery went well. Everything is going well, and I am recovering. So we thank God for that. So thank you for your prayers. You know, when the prayers go up, the blessings come down. And thank you. Thank you for this time that we have. Okay. Amen. So we're going to get right into the Word of God. And for those of you that have your Bibles, turn with me to the book of Ephesians. Amen. Ephesians, Ephesians, the sixth chapter. Amen. We had a little technical difficulty with our Facebook. Amen. But for Ephesians, our sixth chapter of Ephesians, starting at the first verse throughout the ninth verse. Excuse me. And the Word of God reads, Children, obey your parents in the Lord, for this is right. Honor thy mother and thy father, which is the first commandment with promise, that it may be well with thee, and thou mayest live long on the earth. And ye fathers, provoke not your children to wrath, but bring them up in the nurture and the admiration of the Lord, or the fear and the admiration of the Lord. Servants, be obedient to them that are your masters according to the flesh, with fear and trembling and singleness of your heart as unto Christ, not with eye service as men pleases, but as the servants of Christ, doing the will of God from the heart, with good will doing service as to the Lord, and not to men, knowing that whatsoever good thing any man doeth, the same shall be received of the Lord, whether he be bond or free. And ye masters, do the same things unto them, forbearing therein, knowing that the Master also is in heaven, and neither is there respecter of persons with him. Ephesians 6, 1-9. Our topic, our word for this evening is an obedient family. is a blessed family. And you see there in these scriptures they have, back in when this time was wrote, they were people that they called their servants, their masters. And we could, as we look at that, as we do a word study, that's also in your employers, that people that you are employed, that employ you. You know, you said there's someone, if you're working for someone, you can't be the owner if you are employed by them. You can't be the boss. You have people telling you what to do, and you have to respect the authority that is placed over you. Amen? Amen. So, and that's all in one family. So an obedient family is a blessed family. Let's pray. Father, we thank you, we praise you, we honor you today, Lord. This is the day that the Lord has made, and we should be glad and rejoice in it. Lord, we thank you for all things, for all things on you. Be with us and us, God, as it teaches your way. And it's in the precious name of Jesus we pray. Amen, amen, and amen. So the above scripture illustrates God's design for godly relationships. As you see, all of those, what he's talking about is about relationships, children, parents, children, employees, employers. It's all about relationships. Amen. And it illustrates God's design for godly relationships at that. Instructing children to obey your parents. And this is a promise of a blessing. This is as the scripture calls it, when it says this is the first commandment with promise. So when you're talking about children obeying your parents, amen, fathers to raise children in the Lord's discipline, and both service slash employees, and master slash employers to serve Christ in their interactions, treating each other with fairness and respect, remembering their ultimate master in heaven. The ultimate master is in heaven. So the core theme is applying Christ's principles, love, respect, obedience, and fairness to family and work, reflecting Christ in daily life rather than just outward show. In the daily life, this is a relationship. This is about a godly relationship. So we look at the children, the fundamental duty of all children is to obey their parents in the Lord. Whether the children are believers or whether the parents are believers doesn't make a difference. What Paul is saying here is that the relationship was ordained for all mankind. Save or unsaved, all mankind. Amen? Parents, servants, masters, etc. has a responsibility to one another. Yes, all are responsible and accountable for all that they do. When we go back in the opening scripture, notice that this is not a simple exhortation to obey, much as that you may find in a pamphlet or a booklet or a parent-child relationship syllabus or a servant-master relationship, employee relationship, written form or secular point of view. The scriptures are saying for us to obey in the name of the Lord. Not by just eye service or lip service, but in the name of the Lord. And the key to the whole commandment is that it's in the name of the Lord. Children are to obey their parents for Christ's sake. That at the point he makes, you are to obey not because this is what your parents want, so much as because this is what the Lord Jesus requires. It is your responsibility to Christ. You cannot possibly fulfill your desire to belong to him and to reflect his life unless you are willing to obey your parents. So you can't even start a relationship. You're unsaved. How are you going to start a relationship with Christ if you're not respecting your parents? You're going to skip right over there? Remember this, you love God and you love your neighbor as yourself. Who is your neighbor? Anybody other than yourself. So the bottom line here is if your faith is real, it will usually prove itself with those who know you best. The word obey means to be under another's authority, and it is used in many places in the scriptures as a military term, really. It is the same word that would apply to a soldier in obeying his orders. It means to follow orders. A child must learn the most important lesson of all, to be an obedient child. Obey. Authority. Obey. Obey. Obey. See, some people have a problem with learning to obey, but when you obey your parents, they are teaching you the right way for your own sake. They're teaching you the right way that you can live. They're protecting you from really all dangers. This is much more important than simply accomplishing the immediate wish of the parent, whether it is where it may be. It is obedience that is the issue. It's not what we want, not what this is, I got to do this. That. No, it's what the Lord requires us to do and how to do it. And we need to come to that understanding. So to put it very practically and plainly, it says to children, do what your parents say because it is right in the Lord. You know, you know, growing up, you said, don't do as I do as I say. You know, that's kind of backwards because parents should be setting an example for the children to follow. So if they say something, it should be in the practical living of life. If they do something, they should be practicing what they preach. So and what they're doing and what the parents are seeing, what the children are seeing, it should be guiding them or propelling them to having a relationship with Jesus Christ. So being right means that you should obey in all matters which are in accordance with the will of God. If your parents order you to sin, then you ought to follow the word of God. See what I'm saying? It's the word of God. As a servant of God, you can let those in authority over you that want to do something against the word of God know that they are wrong for instructing you to do it and that you are graciously not going to do it. If someone tells you to do something that you're a believer and you are outside and tell you to do it outside of the word of God, to tell you to do it, that would make you sin. No, you do not do it. Well, you know, remember when the apostles were brought before the Sanhedrin, they was beaten and told them, do not talk about this man Jesus. Do not. And they was beaten. What they say, you know what? I'd rather follow God than to follow man. You know, because man can only do certain things to you. Man can't do nothing to you like God can. So if you're disobedient to God, he has the keys to heaven and hell. So who are you going to follow? So as we look more into the scripture, it talks about honor. We didn't talk about obedience, and it talks about honor. Honor thy father and thy mother, which is the first commandment with promise. And there's a difference between obeying and honoring. Obey, as stated above, means to do as one is told, but to honor means to respect and love. Some societies honor their elders, respect their wisdom, defer to their authority, and they pay attention to their comfort and happiness. When elders are honored in this way, long life is a blessing and not a burden to them. See, some people, they do it the way God has instructed them to do it. But some people, when the people get older, their elders, their family members get older, what do? They put them off to the side somewhere, throw them into a nursing home and leave them, don't go visit them. I see a lot of that in the nursing homes that I minister at, you know. But, you know, that's why where the church need to come to a point now, and we need to realize there's a lot of people in these nursing homes that don't have family coming to visit, so the church needs to step up and go in and become their family and visit them, go in and make their last days on this earth pleasurable. And, you know, we have had a few members at the nursing home that we have ministered to have say, adopted us and started coming to church. And we thank God for that. So there are people in the nursing home where there are family members that take the family and put them there and forget about it. That's not God. That is not how God had it to be. So when elders are on it in this way, and on it and getting, making sure they are taken care of, a long life is a blessing and not a burden to them. And this is the expectation that God has of children to their parents, and that responsibility is for life. Paul, when talking about honoring the parents, he is quoting from the Ten Commandments, honor thy father and thy mother, that thy days may be long upon the land which the Lord thy God has given thee. That's Exodus 20:20. So to honor is to have an inward respect and reverence for, It is inadequate for children to honor their parents outwardly. It must come from within, from the heart. It should be a way of life for the child. This commandment, it should be second nature. You know, my parents, as they gotten older and they couldn't fend for themselves, my brothers and sisters, we came together and said, okay, well, who's going to take them, you know? And we looked at their limitations, their capabilities, and everything. They couldn't climb steps. Well, me and my youngest brother and myself, we had steps. And so that ruled us out. My oldest brother, he had his family. He had his daughter that was there. So there was it could have been, he still could have took mom, but my sister, she said that her and her husband, I would take her. And then we made accommodations to help her and take her mom, and it was a blessing for mom. So we need to. Everybody should come to that point when you're as your family, and dad, dad was dad. He said, I'm gonna stay at my house, and so he made that decision. He made, but guess what? By him staying at his house, we still had to go and make sure he was taken care of. So we had to do that. So we thank God for this. So God says that honoring your parents makes it well with the child, who is also in the best interest of the child. Imagine this. And think of what would happen to you if you received no instructions and no corrections from your parents. The outcome to that is you would be personally miserable and socially intolerable. You would be a total mess because there would be no love shown to you. And if there's no love shown to you, then you would not know God, because God is love. So if you don't show love, then you don't show God, because God is love. But if you show love, you show God, because, again, God is love. So how many of you have friends that may be in this predicament? Think about it. If you have friends that is in this predicament, then show them the scripture. Read the scripture with them. Get them to start, and it's never too late. When you show someone love, you show them God, because God is love. Being submissive to one another is summed up in this one word, obedience. When you are obedient, it is to God, and then you know how to love. Love is an instinctive feeling. When you love, it's coming from God. It's not an emotion. When you love, it makes being obedient. When you love, it makes being obedient easier. Why? Because you have been obedient to the word of God. As the word of God says, Jesus said, a new commandment I give you, that you love God and you love your neighbor as yourself. I just had a conversation with a gentleman at work, and he was telling me, we talked about loving thy neighbor two winters ago when it was snowed, and how they got in an argument about the snow. He dug out, and then the new neighbor came in, and it was a big mess. And I told him that, you know what, I understand that you dug it out, and yes, you did all the work, but think about this. It still is not, that spot does not belong to anybody. It's everybody. So if you love your neighbor, if you love God and love your neighbor as yourself, what you do is you talk to your neighbor. Maybe he didn't have a shovel. Maybe he didn't have the means. Maybe he couldn't have got out there and dug. But find out. Learn about your neighbor. He did the same. He did that. And he came back. We was talking about that just 2 days ago, how he went and he confronted his neighbor to find out what was going on. He found out everything, and he didn't. He didn't have a shovel. So, you know, together they started doing this. Then that neighbor moving there, the reason we had this conversation is because he had a new neighbor to move in, and he said he immediately went and started talking to his neighbor. So, you know, that's what it's all about. That's how you make disciples. So we're not to love anyone more than the Lord. We are rather to love them in the name of the Lord. God has indeed given his own honor to parents. So think about this. Cursed is anyone who dishonors their father and mother. Scripture says also, hearken unto the father that begat thee, and despise not the mother when she is old. But beloved, also another scripture, but beloved, remember ye the words which were spoken before of the apostles of our Lord Jesus Christ, how that they told you that they should be mockers in the last time, who should walk after their own ungodly lust. So we need to come to the understanding that if, as a family who love Christ, you're blessed. As a family that does not know Christ, then you need to know Christ. And it starts with the head. It starts with the head of the household, with the father. And God has already set it up. That sixth chapter of Ephesians, God has set it up. So I come to you today, and I thought that was necessary and needed to know that a family that's obedient is blessed. But if you're out there today and you don't know Christ, that's what it's all about. If you don't have that relationship with Jesus Christ, then you don't understand what's going on. So I beseech you, brethren, I beseech you, if you listen today and you're in a family, you're by yourself, or people in your family are saved and some are not, I beseech you that you need to have a personal relationship with Jesus Christ. Don't go to sleep tonight without knowing who he is if you don't have it. And it's easy to do. All you have to do is confess with your mouth the Lord Jesus and believe in your heart that God has raised Jesus from the dead. Thou shalt be saved. And if you have a trouble doing it, you can give us a call. You can call us, go to our website, trueministry.org, or you can call the radio station, or you can give me a call, 267-891-7686. We can't save you, but we can point you in the right direction. So as we are out of time, but never out of the presence of God, we invite you back next week for the same time to hear a word from the Lord. This is Elder Calvin B. Brooks, Senior Pastor of Christ Restoration Evangelist and Worship Ministries, better known as the Crew Ministries. Again, do not go to sleep tonight without getting a relationship with Jesus Christ, because you don't want to die in your sins. Because if you die in your sins, you're going to hell. If you die in Christ, you're going to be with him forever. God bless you, and I love you. May heaven smile on you. Have a great day.

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1: Praise the Lord. 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We have been sharing about Jesus' ministry of prayer. And so I just want to kind of pick up there. There's something the Lord has placed upon my heart from the Gospel according to Mark chapter 11. I'm going to read verses 12 through 14, and then I'm going to jump down to verse 20. Now, the next day, when they had come out from Bethany, he was hungry. And seeing from afar a fig tree having leaves, he went to see if perhaps he would find something on them. When he came to it, he found nothing but leaves, for it was not the season for figs. In response, Jesus said to it, "Let no one eat fruit from you ever again." And his disciples heard it. Down to verse 20. Now in the morning, as they passed by, they saw the fig tree dried up from the roots. And Peter, remembering, said to him, "Rabbi, look, the fig tree which you cursed has withered away." Verse 22. So Jesus answered and said to them, "Have faith in God." Now, I just want to stop right here because a lot of times when scholars or preachers or teachers deal with the fig tree withering and then going into verse 22, so Jesus answered and said to them, "Have faith in God," because you have to connect verse 22 with the verses that were before it. Persons focus on the fig tree. They focus on Jesus cursing the fig tree. They focus on the fact that there wasn't fruit, but there should have been fruit because of the season. But Jesus is really emphasizing having faith in God and prayer. So let me just pick back up on verse 22. So Jesus answered and said to them, "Have faith in God. For surely I say to you,

will be done, he will have whatever he says. Therefore, I say to you, whatever things you ask when you pray, believe that you receive them and you will have them. Isn't that something? Jesus was just letting them know, I said to that fig tree, there will be no more fruit from you again. And that's what happened. Simple as that. Jesus spoke something. He declared something. He believed it to be so, and it was so. Let me just go on, verse 25. And whenever you stand praying, if you have anything against anyone, forgive him, that your Father in heaven may also forgive you your trespasses. But if you do not forgive, neither will your Father in heaven forgive your trespasses. So I just want to share with you quickly mountain-moving prayer. Every believer will face mountains. Mountains represent obstacles, delays, opposition, impossibilities, generational strongholds, financial challenges, sickness, fear, and spiritual warfare. Jesus did not say we might encounter mountains. He assumed we would. Yet he also revealed that prayer, rooted in faith, has the power to move what appears immovable. So the Lord is calling his people into a higher dimension of prayer, not weak prayer, not doubtful prayer, but mountain-moving prayer. This kind of prayer shifts circumstances, changes atmospheres, releases miracles, and opens doors that no man can shut. Jesus gives us three keys to mountain-moving prayer: faith, expectation, and forgiveness. So my first point is that mountain-moving prayer requires faith in God. Jesus said it, Mark 11:22, have faith in God. Now, you know, God convicted me about this many years ago because I had great faith. But the Lord said, do you have faith in your faith or do you have faith in me? And I had to come to this realization that I was putting my faith in my faith and not in God. And so he had to really, really straighten me out on that. And when he does that, he puts what seems to be impossible before me so that I can trust him, so that my faith can grow, so that I can see him turn what looked like impossible to possible. So Jesus said, have faith in God. Jesus begins with a simple but powerful command, have faith in God. Notice he did not say have faith in your ability, your connections, your resources, your finances, or even your experience. Jesus says have faith in God. Faith is confidence in God's character, power, and promises, even when circumstances suggest otherwise. Many believers spend more time studying the mountain than studying God. The bigger your God becomes, the smaller your mountain appears. David faced Goliath because he had already developed faith in God. Moses stood before the Red Sea because he knew God was greater than Pharaoh. And Joshua faced Jericho because he believed God could bring down walls. See, the enemy wants you focused on the size of your problem, but God wants you focused on the greatness of his power. You see, faith declares God is bigger than my obstacle. God is greater than my diagnosis. God is stronger than my opposition. God is able to do exceedingly abundantly above all that I could ask or think. A mountain-moving believer does not deny the mountain exists. We simply choose to believe that God is greater than the mountain. So I prophesy that faith is arising in your spirit even now. Every voice of doubt, fear, and unbelief is being silenced. The God who parted seas, open prison doors, and raise the dead is moving on your behalf. What looked impossible, as I said before, is becoming possible through faith in God. My next point is that mountain-moving prayer speaks with expectation. I love that word, expectation. I've been hearing that a lot lately. Whoever says to this mountain, that's what Jesus said in Mark 11:23,
Jesus did not say complain about the

mountain. He did not say, talk to everyone about the mountain. He says, speak to that mountain. Many believers pray one way, but then they speak another way. You've heard that. Someone, you know, is praying and they're trusting God and they're declaring everything that God's going to do. And then in the next breath, they're saying something different. They're saying something contrary. They pray for victory, but they speak defeat. They pray for healing, but then constantly talk about their sickness. They pray for provision, but they speak lack. See, your words reveal what you truly believe. Jesus teaches that faith-filled prayer and faith-filled speech must work together. When God created the world, he spoke. Ezekiel prophesied to dry bones and life returned. Jesus spoke to storms and they obeyed. There's authority, though, in the words released under the influence of faith. The mountain may be debt. The mountain may be sickness, depression, delay. I can attest to delay. Family conflict. Yeah, I've had a few of those. Spiritual attack. Oh, my gosh. And closed doors. But praise God, he sets before us open doors that no man can close. But Jesus says to speak to it. Speak to that debt. Speak to that sickness. Speak to that delay. Speak to that spiritual attack. Declare that that closed door in Jesus' name will open according to the will of God. Jesus says speak to it, not from arrogance, but from authority. Not based on feelings, but based on faith. So ask yourself, what mountain have you been talking about instead of talking to? The Lord is saying today, stop magnifying the obstacle and start magnifying the promise. Speak life. Speak victory. Speak breakthrough. Speak restoration. Speak what God has and is speaking. So I declare every mountain of delay is moving. Every mountain of fear is crumbling. Every mountain of lack is dissolving. Doors that have been shut are opening. Divine opportunities are being released. What has resisted you will begin to yield to the authority of God's word in your mouth. Hallelujah. Thank you, Jesus. Point number three, mountain-moving prayer flows through a forgiving heart. And that's Mark 11:25. Whenever you stand praying, if you have anything against anyone, forgive him. And I love this, and God was just really speaking about this to me this week, because he was showing me that, you know, when I'm praying, if he brings to my attention or my remembrance that I have something against someone, that I'm supposed to forgive them immediately at that moment that God brings it to me, not when I have an opportunity to talk to them or make that phone call or have that visit or write that letter. He says to me, whenever I stand praying, if he brings someone to me that I have not forgiven, at that very moment of awareness, I have to forgive them. I have to release them so that my prayers can be answered. It is significant that Jesus concludes his teaching on faith with forgiveness. Why? Because unforgiveness can block what faith is trying to release. Many people want mountain-moving power while carrying mountain-sized resentment. Forgiveness is not saying what happened was acceptable. Forgiveness is releasing the offender into God's hands and refusing to carry the burden any longer. I know you know this. Unforgiveness drains spiritual strength. It contaminates prayer. It clouds discernment. It keeps old wounds alive. Jesus teaches
that effective prayer requires a clean heart. Even David talked about that in Psalm 51. Create in me a clean heart, O God, and renew a right spirit within me. And when you read in the scriptures, it talks about God not really hearing the prayer of an unbeliever. Our prayers can be hindered not only because of unbelief, but because we have a tainted heart. Some people are trying to move external mountains while carrying internal mountains of bitterness, offense, anger, and disappointment. But the Holy Spirit is calling us to release people who hurt us, who offended us, who mistreated us. He wants us to release former friends. He wants us to release family members. And I think that's the hardest part. He wants us to release those who betrayed us, those who misunderstood us. And get this, he wants us to release those who never apologized. See, your freedom is greater than your need to be right. Forgiveness does not excuse their actions. It liberates your heart. You see, when you walk in unforgiveness, you remain tied to the person you have not forgiven. You carry them with you wherever you go, and that's even into your next relationship. But today, I declare, chains of bitterness are breaking. Emotional wounds are healing. The Holy Spirit is removing the weight of offense. Fresh grace is being released. As you forgive, heaven is opening over your prayer life, and the flow of God's power is increasing in your life. So Jesus reveals these three dimensions of mountain-moving prayer. And let me just go back and read this for you. Once again, Mark chapter 11, such a powerful few verses of scripture. Hallelujah. Mark 11, beginning at verse 22. So Jesus answered and said to them, "Have faith in God. For assuredly I say to you, whoever says to this mountain, be removed and be cast into the sea, and does not doubt in his heart, but believes that those things he says will be done, he will have whatever he says." Do you hear that? "Therefore I say to you, whatever things you ask when you pray, my God, believe that you receive them, and you will have them." Whew, that is so powerful. But then Jesus says, "And whenever you stand praying, if you have anything, look, anything against anyone, it may seem small to you, but it's still a thing. If you have anything against anyone, forgive him, that your Father in heaven may also forgive you your trespasses. But if you do not forgive, neither will your Father in heaven forgive your trespasses." That is so powerful. So listen, three dimensions of mountain moving prayer: faith in God, trust God's power above your circumstances. Number two, expectation in prayer. Speak to your mountain and believe God's promises. And number three, forgiveness in heart. Remove every blockage that hinders the flow of God's power. The mountain is not the final authority. God is. The obstacle is not the final word. God is. The delay is not the conclusion of your story. God is still writing your testimony. Today, the Lord is calling his people to rise in faith,
pray with expectation, and walk in forgiveness. Mountains that have stood for years can move in a moment when faith, prayer, and forgiveness come together under the power of the Holy Spirit. And so, Father, in the name of Jesus, we thank you for the authority you have given us through faith. We declare that every mountain standing against your purpose in our lives must move. Strengthen our faith to trust you beyond what we see. Help us to pray with expectation and confidence that you hear and answer us. Search our hearts and remove any trace of bitterness, offense, and unforgiveness. We release those who have hurt us, and we choose to walk in freedom. Let miracles, breakthroughs, healing, restoration, and divine favor be manifested in our lives. We declare that mountains are moving, chains are breaking, doors are opening, and your glory is being revealed. In the mighty name of Jesus, amen. Hallelujah. I pray that you were blessed tonight. And it's with a little sadness to say that this is my last Saturday night on this live broadcast. But I thank you, listening audience, for being here with me these last 8 months, sharing Kingdom Keys to Unlock Your Prophetic Destiny. It has truly been such a blessing. I hope to be back with you sometime in the near future. God bless you. Until then.

0: 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Now presents Pastor Larry Dabney of the Helps in Joining and Loving People to Salvation Through Jesus Christ Our Lord Ministries, better known as the Helps Ministries. Now here is Pastor Larry Dabney.
1: We'd like to thank God for another day's journey. Let us pray. Dear Heavenly Father, we thank you for this day. We thank you for the good, the bad, and the indifference. But most of all, we thank you for Jesus Christ. So, dear Heavenly Father, we ask right now that you lead us and guide us in all truth. Help us with what we're about to say. Let the words of my mouth and meditation of my heart be acceptable in thy sight, O Lord, my strength and my redeemer. It's May. It's the month of May. Welcome to May. And I have a lot of things that start with May. May you be happy. Proverbs 29:18 says, where there's no vision, the people perish. But he that keepeth the law, happy is he. Another blessing, may you be well. Matthew 25:21 says, he said unto him, well done, thy good and faithful servant. Thou hast been faithful over a few things. I will make you rule over many. Enter into the joy of the Lord. Well done. Isn't that what we're all trying to get the Lord to say? Well done. May you be safe. Acts 27:43, but the centurion, willing to save Paul, kept them from their purpose and commanded that they which could swim should cast themselves first into the sea to get to land, and the rest, some on the boards and some on the broken pieces of the ship. And so it came to pass, and they escaped all safe to land. Oh, that broken pieces. How many of us have some stories about being broken, but we want to be safe on the land? Luke 8:48, and he said unto her, daughter, be of good comfort. Thy faith hath made thee whole. Go in peace. May you find comfort. May you find strength. 2 Timothy 4:17 says, notwithstanding the Lord stood with me and strengthened me, that by the preaching might be fully known. Keep on preaching. Tell somebody continuously. Hallelujah. May you have courage. Psalms 31:24 says, be of good courage. He shall strengthen your heart. And ye that hope in the Lord, we have a hope of our calling. Yeah, there's hope in it. We have a hope for the calling. Matthew 39:35 says, and Jesus went about all the cities and villages, teaching in their synagogues and preaching the gospel of the kingdom and healing every sickness and every disease among the people. May you find healing. There's no name above the name of Jesus. Only believe. May you have peace, for Jesus is the Prince of Peace. Jesus is a peacemaker. We need to become peacemakers. And it should start with us. Instead of arguing and going word for word, we need to think that the Lord is the Prince of Peace. We all love peace. And then there's joy. Acts 20:24, but none of these things move me. Neither count I my life dear unto myself, so that I might finish my course with joy and the ministry which I have received of the Lord Jesus to testify the gospel of the grace of God, that I might finish my course, that I can keep on keeping on. I can keep trusting and believing in the Lord. I'm pressing forward to the mark of the high calling. And then there's that word grace, to testify the gospel of the grace of God. Ephesians 2 and 7 says that in the ages to come, he might show the exceeding riches of his grace in his kindness towards us through Jesus Christ. His grace, God's redemption at Christ's expense. For by grace are you saved through faith, that not of ourselves, but it's a gift. Oh, God's been giving out gifts. He woke us up this morning, started us on our way. The gift of even to being able to serve him. Someone telling us about Jesus. Us telling somebody else about Jesus. Oh, it feels good when you minister to people and you testify to people, or you have a program or a calling on your life. You have a calling on your life, and guess what? The Lord is walking with you hand in hand. You can feel the presence of the Lord. You can feel that the Lord is blessing you right now. And for that, we say thank you. We say thank you. Somebody wrote this poem to me about heaven's grocery store. You probably heard it again, but I think I heard it. But when I heard it this time, it just soaked deep down in my soul. And it's heaven's grocery store. It says, as I was walking down life's highway a long time ago, one day I saw a sign that read, heaven's grocery store. Hallelujah. And as I got a little closer, the door came open wide. And when I came to myself, I was standing inside. I saw a host of angels that were standing everywhere. One handed me a blanket and said, my child, shop with care. Everything a Christian needs is in that grocery store. And all you couldn't carry, come back the next day for more. First, I got some patience. Love was in the same row. Further down was understanding, needed everywhere to go. I got a box or two of wisdom, a bag or two of faith. I just couldn't miss the Holy Ghost. It was all over the place. I stopped to get some strength and courage to help me run the race. But then my basket was getting full, and I remember I needed some grace. I didn't forget salvation. It was like the others was free. So I tried to get enough of that so to save both you and me. Then I started to the counter to pay for my grocery bill, for I thought I had everything to do my master's will. As I went up the aisle, I saw prayer and just had to put it in, for I knew when I stopped outside, I would run right into sin. Peace and joy was plentiful. They were on the last shelf. Song and praises was hanging near, so I just helped myself. Then I said to the angel, how much do I owe? The angel smiled and said, just take them everywhere you go. Again, I politely asked, how much do I really owe? The angel smiled again and said, my child, Jesus paid your bill a long time ago. How much do I owe? The angel smiled and said again, Jesus paid your bill a long time ago. I thank God for being introduced to Jesus Christ. It was a gift that keeps on giving. No matter what I'm going through, good times, bad times, indifferent times, I know Jesus is right there with me. It's only I who might turn away because he's always there. He's been there all along. He's been there through my trials, through my children being born, grandchildren, great-grands. He's been there through trouble. He's been there through good times. And as I look back over my life, I had to say thank you. Thank you for allowing me to meet my wife of 52 years. And thank you for her good counsel. And thank you for her being by my side. Oh, yes, we all sin and come short of the glory of God. But we just thank God for God's forgiveness and God's mercy and God's grace. We thank God for his blessings. And Lord, we ask right now that you look down upon all of us under the sound of our voice. And we ask right now that you would keep standing by our side. Hold us in the palm of your hand. Dear Heavenly Father, we ask that you lead us and guide us. We ask right now that you separate our wants from our needs, just like a good parent does, because you are our Father, which art in heaven. Hallowed be thy name. Thy kingdom come, thy will be done, in earth as it is in heaven. Lord, it's the month of May, Lord, and it's nice outside, Lord, but we know that winter's coming. But we know that also that you will be with us. And for that, we say thank you. Who wouldn't serve a God like this? Dear Heavenly Father, we ask a special touch on my wife. Lord, she's a trooper. She's strong. She's a silent sufferer. But Lord, you know all about it. We ask that you lift her up where she's torn down. Build her up, Lord. Keep her in the name of Jesus. We thank God for the Helps Ministry at 517 South 57th Street on Saturday, Lord. We thank God for the Robinsons and all the ones who are there serving the Lord, making a joyful noise unto the Lord. Dear Heavenly Father, we thank God for the solar panel ministry. Lord, we're trying to teach people how to make an honest living. We don't wish that no one should perish. And then after we train them and they become successful, we want them to reach back and say, why? Why did you do that? Jesus is the answer. Jesus is the way. Honesty is the way. Thou shalt not steal. Thou shalt not kill. Thou shalt not bear false witnesses against your neighbor. But on them hinges the two. Love God and love your neighbor as yourself. And for that, we say thank you. Thank you, Lord. We're down here working in your vineyard, but we can't do nothing until you come. We just thank God for WTMR and all those responsible for the broadcast. We thank God for Pastor Williams, who's convalescing. And we ask right now a special prayer for him that you might lift him up in the name of Jesus. We thank God for friends like Chaplain Rooks, who just called me and said, well, he's out of the hospital and he's over here, and give him a call. You know, we need to lift one another up. We need to encourage one another. We need to be more like Jesus. They whipped him all night long, and they took him the long way, meant to embarrass him. And guess what? The first thing he said was, Father, forgive them, for they know not what they do. Father, forgive them. They know not what to do. And then he says, into thy hands I commend thy spirit. Oh, thank you, Lord. Lord, help me to turn it all over to you. Lord, help me to be more like you. Lord, help us all to be Christ-like. Just like